0: But Jason Segel, gave him a call, talked him into it, and Sally Field, absolute icon, legend of Hollywood. She's been nominated for Remarkably Bright Creatures, which is a Netflix movie.
1: In sport, the Penrith Panthers' Nathan Cleary has a stress-related bone issue in his foot. Club doctors will be keeping a close eye on him. The Australian men's cricket team will take on Zimbabwe in a one-day international later today. The Perth Wildcats have signed Brandon Knight. He's played 451 games, including 9 seasons in the NBA. And four-time Formula One world champion Max Verstappen says he seriously considered quitting or joining another team before signing an extension with Red Bull. In finance, the All Ords has opened at 8,923, one Aussie dollar 71.38 US cents. 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Sunny with late showers and light winds becoming south to southeasterly. We're heading for top temperatures of 24 in the city, 29 in the west. Looking further ahead, cloudy tomorrow, sunny Thursday and Friday. At the moment in the city, 22, 22 at Bankstown, 20 at Penrith and 22 at Richmond. That's the latest news. Now Chris Smith across Australia on 2SM.
2: Chris Smith across Australia.

0: We've finally got some spaces on the open line board. It was chockers for an hour. A couple of spaces, so you can call in if you missed out earlier. But thank you for those who have hung on. I will get to you in just a second. You know, today is the anniversary in 2000 of the opening ceremony of the Sydney Olympic Games. This time last year, we were at the swimming centre at Homebush, talking to people like the late Graham Richardson and others about those heady days and how successful they were. That opening ceremony broke an all-time record on Australian television with 10.5 million viewers. 10.5, which was about 50% of the population. It was seen live by a crowd of 110,000 people. Maybe you were there. I was at the opening ceremony because I was living in China at the time. I filled out a form in the Sunday Telegraph to win tickets, and I just happened to win tickets to the opening ceremony. And it was televised worldwide to an audience of 3.7 billion, the best ever. That was today. Let's have a look at 7:30 this morning. The numbers, 2% battery power. We got also hydro, 3%, 2% from gas, all piddling amounts, 0 from liquid fuel, none from biomass. Solar contributing at 7:30, 20%. Sun shining brightly, 20%. Wind, 22%. But 51% came from coal. 51% came from coal. Still a huge gap between what we're getting from renewables and what we're getting from coal-fired power stations. Let's quickly go to a couple of calls. We're going to catch up with Dusty. Yes, Dusty's story. He met the Prime Minister this morning at 7 o'clock. We'll find out how he went. But first, let's go to David in Baulkham Hills. Albo's mother, David. David, are you with me? No, he's done it again. Still listening to his radio. Brett, go ahead.
1: Yeah, go ahead, mate. Hang on a tick. I'm coming.
0: You coming?
1: Sorry, mate.
0: That's okay.
1: Your car. I've been washing the car, mate. Beautiful.
0: Oh, have you? Oh, lucky you. Can you wash mine?
1: Mate, it's a D-Max, so, mate, you know, you've got to be looked after. You're a beautiful truck. What do you got?
0: Oh, I've got a Mini Cooper S Cabrio.
1: Mate, that's not a man's car.
0: Yes, it's a project car. I've refurbished the whole thing.
1: Is that one of those ones where you pull into a little tiny part, you get up, lift the back in and take it around like Mr. Bean does?
0: Yes, I carry it on my shoulder.
1: Chris Bean. What colour is it?
0: It's grey. It's hot grey and black. Yeah.
1: Don't tell me you got any pink in there to break it up.
0: No, a little bit of red. A little bit of red.
1: Well, mate, you're bordering there, but we'll go with you.
0: I'll get a muscle car next time to keep you happy.
1: Yeah, D-Max, mate. Get a D-Max.
0: Isuzu.
1: Isuzu. Anyway, how you going, mate?
0: Good, thanks.
1: Mate, I just want to comment on the Pauline Hanson. I spoke to you just before. My partner and myself, I spoke to you while I was away. We just done 2 years travelling around Australia. And what we're seeing, I'm going to be very respectful. I'm not going to talk out of school, but I'd like to get what I'm going to say. What we've seen with the Aboriginals travelling around was disgusting. We've seen a lady in Port Hedland. In Port Augusta. Who she was sitting in the front of a car. She had a white shirt wrapped around her face. She went out to the mish and they repeatedly bashed and raped her and they were looking for a dentist to try and straighten her jaw up.
0: Oh.
1: That's the type of people we've seen. You can't get into Port Keats. Even the tanker driver, who's a relation of my partner, they've got to go in under the Raptor squad to take fuel into Port Keats. That's where they burn. ABC, Google it, burn the house down. We've seen little kids as big as 7 or 8 maximum telling the coppers to F off, pigs. You can't touch us, F off. These kids, they should be at school.
0: Yeah, a totally dysfunctional society. I mean, those communities are.
1: Palmerston, in outside of Darwin, it's about 25 minutes outside of Darwin. Don't tell me which direction, because I'm at the top of the country, probably west, I don't know. Palmerston, the kids, the Aboriginal kids get free Nike shoes to go to school. They go for one day and never go back. You drive past the school, you never see any Aboriginal kids playing in there. We've seen a lot of disgusting stuff. We walk past people in the streets in Broome or in the Pilbara and anywhere, and they all like, mate, you got any money for us? No, mate, I've got a credit card, mate. Well, F off, you white bastard. This is our country.
0: Yeah. Because of incident. Yeah, I know. Look, I could imagine that's repeated in places like Outback, New South Wales. And I lived in Moree for a while, so I visited the missions from time to time, and I've seen similar dysfunctional behaviour. How do you turn that around?
1: Mate, well, you get your lady on the wireless says, Jim DiNapa, Prune, all them. What do they do about it?
0: Yeah.
1: What do they do? What do they do about it?
0: Yeah, well, they allow kids to be on their own and go back to dysfunctional families and live, and if you're lucky, you won't get killed.
1: Mate, we stayed, there's a three-way intersection that goes out to Ayers Rock. Now, I got hounded down because my daughter-in-law's got a splash in her. That's not Ayers Rock, it's Uluru. I said, I went to school. I'm 62, I went to school, it was Ayers Rock. There's a roadhouse, you stay there for free, camp out the back, go in there. We sat with two Aboriginal ladies. They're elders. They drive 7 km out from the mission, and they sit there and have a drink. And they were the most beautiful lady,
0: yeah.
1: Two ladies, and they were funny. But she said, I'm an elder, and I got to sleep with a baseball bat under my bed,
0: yeah.
1: Because I am shit scared of a night time of the kids coming in to try and bash me or rape me. This is an elder. They sit there every Friday. If anyone's driving through, go and have a look at it. I can't remember the name of the service. Yeah.
0: And we need to confront this stuff. This is the reality. But for some reason, government doesn't want to talk about those irky, yucky aspects of the culture in outback Australia. But we need to confront it, don't we?
1: I'll give you one more thing here. And by doing, and you spoke about this yesterday, by doing this welcome to country, it's making us more racist every single day.
0: It's divisive. It's just divisive to say welcome to our country because it's not yours. That's the conclusion that you come up with, which is what the Americans found when they were at the MCG the other day. Brett, thank you very much for that insight. Thank you so much. Leah in Newcastle. Hi.
2: Hi, how are you going?
0: Good, thank you.
2: Hello. Yeah, I just have a question that's probably easy for you. And Anthony Albo was in public housing until he was in his late 20s. Is that correct?
0: Yeah, 26, I think.
2: Yeah, and he also worked in the Commonwealth Bank for 5 minutes.
0: Yeah.
2: I'm just wondering how many, if he did, in fact, own any investment properties during his tenure in public housing.
0: That would be interesting to find out.
2: I mean, I don't know.
0: Well, the only record I've had is that he purchased his first house when he was 26.
2: Did he?
0: Yeah.
2: Okay. Well, it's a possibility, you know, or if in fact he probably saved his money while he lived with his mum on the cheap and then bought started his portfolio.
0: Only he knows, Leah.
2: He's making out that he's Lily White. Well, for someone to live in public housing with a perfectly respectable job until they're 26 makes me wonder. And also, why didn't he buy his mother a little unit somewhere to live as one of his investment properties?
0: Or as someone said, why didn't he take his mother to his first bought house, as many families do?
2: And there are loads of people that have been waiting on public housing for 10 years and more.
0: Yeah.
2: And this intergenerational thing of parents, children, grandchildren living in the one home that's public housing, I really think that needs to be investigated, because just because the grandmother needed to be there doesn't mean all the kids need to stay on.
0: Yeah, I agree. And this was the point Pauline was making too within the discussion on that background. You're right, Leah. Good on you. Thank you very much for your call. And Helen from the Central Coast. Go ahead, Helen.
3: Oh, hi, Chris.
0: Hi.
3: I was listening in a while ago and a caller called in. He was speaking about Albo's father, the ship she went on.
0: Yep.
3: Now, does it really matter when the Prime Minister might have been conceived?
0: No.
3: And that was part of his comment.
0: Yeah, I know. It doesn't matter. And I had a joke about the fact that he had to correct me on which continent it may have occurred, but who cares?
3: Chris, that is private.
0: Yeah.
3: And now, if Albo gets his back up and is angry about this, he has every bloody reason to be.
0: All right, but bear in mind, Helen, he's the one that puts on record his background and how proud he is of it.
3: I know, his background.
0: Yeah.
3: Leave his mother alone.
0: All right, Helen, thank you very much for that. I appreciate your call. Well, he's just 12 years of age, but Dusty Langby has already walked 540 kilometres to make sure sick kids from the bush get the same chance at treatment as kids from the city. Dusty has spent the past 16 days walking from his hometown of Warren in northwestern New South Wales to Canberra, raising an incredible $439,000. That's incredible. And counting, by the way, for Little Wings, the charity that flies seriously ill children and their families to hospitals when they need specialist care. Little Wings, great cause. Dusty has now reached Canberra, and this morning he took his campaign straight to the top, to the Prime Ministerial Executive Suite, or whatever it's called. Anthony Albanese and Health Minister Mark Butler met him, and he was there to ask government to match what he's raised, $439,000, please. After meeting the Prime Minister, it's been a pretty hectic kind of 24 hours, and he's had media in his ear and photographs taken and a meeting with the Prime Minister. He's fallen ill. He got a little bit sick in the tummy this morning, so we don't have him online, but we've got Dusty's mother, Sarah. Sarah, welcome back to the program.
4: Hello. Thank you so much, Chris, for having me here.
0: How is he?
4: He's actually sitting in a wheelchair by my side. He's here to say hello. He's so determined. He's here today.
5: Hello, hello, Chris.
0: Hello, Dusty. Congratulations.
5: Thank you. But I just wanted to tell you, Chris, you said that we've raised 436. It's actually gone up last night. It's nearly $500,000.
0: Excellent. You're going to crack 500 after this call, eh?
5: Yeah, I know. And we did that meeting with Anthony Albanese, and he matched my amount, and yeah.
0: What did he say? Hey, listen, did he give you a cup of tea and a nice Vovo, as he does with most guests in that Prime Ministerial suite? What did he give you to eat and drink?
5: since I'm a bit sick, I might vomit the orange juice up because it's sick, so Mum just gave me a clear drink, apple juice, and I had a bit of fruit.
0: And a bit of fruit. Fantastic. You sit back down and relax, mate. You relax.
5: Thanks.
0: Good on you. Thank you very much for that. So he's feeling a little sick. I hope mentioning food hasn't made him even sicker.
4: No, you're all right. No, he's been sick since about 2 a.m. So we've been nursing him, but, he was so determined. He got wheelchaired in with a sick bag, and there was no way he was going to miss that appointment. He's worked very hard for it.
0: And you were with him?
4: The whole way.
0: How many people were in the Prime Minister's office, Sarah?
4: We've got a team of 12.
0: 12 people?
4: Yeah.
0: That's how important he is.
4: He's very important to all of us. Yeah, it's definitely taken a full team to get him where he is today, and we're all super proud of him. We're all here listening, so, yeah.
0: Were you a little nervous with him as you walked in?
4: Not at all. Not at all. We had a goal in mind, and we're just at that stage of we've worked so hard for this, and we just wanted to have a good talk with him, and it was just great to be in that meeting, and he really resided with all the country. He really understood the need, and he's come through with a great commitment, and we're just so proud.
0: So exactly what has he said? Depending on what he ends up with, he'll match it?
4: Yeah, he's going to match $500,000, he's already raised over that, and they're going to match $500,000 and then continue partnership with Little Wings for 2 more years.
0: So, yeah, they have a partnership already. That's worth noting. They have a partnership already, but an additional $500,000 is incredible for the charity, isn't it?
4: Yes, definitely. Definitely very exciting.
0: And was he excited to meet Dusty?
4: He was very excited to meet Dusty, yes. Yeah, it was a lovely meeting. It was a lot of emotion, and I think everyone was just very teary and happy. It's been a very long journey, and we're just so grateful that he listened and he came through with a really amazing offer, and we're just all very happy.
0: He's not going to walk home, is he?
4: Definitely not. No, Dad's there with the ute and we're all going home.
0: Back in the ute to head off back to Warren. I love it. Fantastic, Sarah. What a great day. You'll remember that forever.
4: We definitely will, Chris. It's a journey that we will never forget, and we were so grateful to experience it with so many people, and we have got lots of barbecues to come to thank everybody when we get home.
0: Yeah, a few barbecues in Warren would go down well. Thank you, Sarah. Congratulations to you, your family, Dusty, and on behalf of the sick kids who not sick yet, but who become sick and their families who are worried for them, and then they can be basically rescued by Little Wings. Thank you for what you've done.
4: Also just the preventative care now that will happen. So, you know, catching it before it happens, that's, you know, we need to, more focusing on preventative care as well. So I'm just so happy.
0: Good point. Sarah, thank you very much for your time.
4: Thank you so much for having me, Chris.
0: That's okay. Good on you. There you go. That's Dusty Langby in the background. Thank you, Dusty. And thank you to Sarah as well. What a family. They've just raised $500,000. But it's a big task. Look, I walked 8 kilometres on the weekend. I don't think I could have walked much more for the charity that I was working for. He walked 540 kilometres. That is quite a feat. Let's take a break.
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7: Ashfield, track broken down, Parramatta Road, westbound on ramp to the M4, East Hills, a power pole replacement, Henry Lawson Drive closed between Harcourt Avenue and Monash Avenue. 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
1: Gee, our online numbers are very high today. Thank you so much if you're listening online, maybe around Australia or across the world. We do appreciate you following what we do in the Castle of Common Sense. We really do. Fugitive developer Jean Nassif has finally appeared publicly from his bedroom in Beirut nearly 4 years after leaving Australia, owing creditors around $2 billion. Beirut. Beaming into an ICAC hearing yesterday, Nassif promised, "I'm going to speak my heart." And what followed was a series of extraordinary claims that his critics were corrupt and racist, and that the New South Wales Liberal Party centre-right faction was a deep state running the state. ICAC then played phone taps, in which Nassif boasted about his political influence, claiming he controlled 52% of the power in the state government and had stacked Liberal branches in the hills. He also claimed he had banished former Minister David Elliott from his seat. Nassif told the inquiry he paid Liberal operatives to help his company, Toplace, with his political and development problems. ICAC, of course, is investigating whether those payments were linked to an alleged scheme to stack Liberal branches and influence planning outcomes. Nassif is due to continue giving evidence today. What an individual from his place in Beirut. Why don't you have the guts to come back and face up to what you've done to so many unfortunate creditors? Let's go to callers. David in northern New South Wales. Hi, Dave.
2: Good to speak to you, Chris.
1: Good to have you on.
2: I just wanted to talk about the mass immigration Ponzi scheme. I think what Pauline's come out with is a good brake check, because all I know is the bigger Australia gets too quick, the less rights I seem to have. Bondi Massacre was a good implication of that.
1: So, you bet it was.
2: Yeah, so as far as I'm concerned, I had nothing to do with a couple of radical Muslims unloading on a Jewish festival, and I paid the price with having to lose a heap of my firearms, which I enjoy shooting.
1: How ridiculous is that?
2: It is ridiculous. And so good on Pauline, and I hope she destroys the Union Party. I really do, because this country needs a big recheck and a reset.
1: Well, the first challenge will be November in Victoria, then March in New South Wales, and those numbers today indicate that she'll be playing a significant role in the outcome of the New South Wales election next year.
2: Well, I hope so, because I hope normal common sense Australians realise that the country needs a reset. And I mean, I don't think anyone, what Labor's done with this immigration the last 3 years is ridiculous. Too much change, too quick. And I see the demographic change, and I honestly don't like it. Doesn't mean they're bad people, but it's a Ponzi scheme. And if we don't reset now, in 10 years' time, it'll just be exponentially, and it'll be too big a problem.
1: And it's only people in the suburbs and out to various large rural centres that understand how the impact of all of this. Getting into a emergency department and waiting longer than ever before, trying to get kids in schools in certain suburbs of Sydney, Melbourne, and to a lesser degree Brisbane, is really difficult depending on where you live because of that. And the race for doctors and getting into bulk billing, all that sort of stuff. This is what happens when you bring in all of these people. Surely you've got to come up with a scientific measurement that says that you can sustain a new number coming in every single year. And I don't think they know what that sustainable number is.
2: And I'm putting this out to all young people. Don't be conned by the socialist green ideology, because they don't care about you as normal Australians. They're happy for people to come into the country and get into housing and that.
1: But there are more than that. It's about hiding the true economic status of the country, hiding the lack of revenue, the lack of productivity, and then you can get up at a budget saying, oh, we're on track.
2: Yeah, well, that's what I say. And their GDP has just been up just because of migration. As per capita, everyone's worse off. So if people can't see through this current federal Labor government, well, there's not much hope for Australia.

0: in my opinion.
1: Well said, David. Thank you so much. I've got another David from Baulkham Hills. Go ahead, Dave.
2: Hello, Chris. Thanks for taking my call. In fairness to Anthony Albanese's and the argument that Pauline Hanson's putting out there, and it's no animosity towards Pauline Hanson, but in the 1960s, when this, when Anthony Albanese's mother was actually living in the social housing or the public housing, well, the migrants and the refugees that came out from the Second World War, that would have been so common in that part of Sydney, and also from, you know, Lithgow and Bathurst, there would have been a huge number of people from all walks of life today that are successful, whose parents or even single mothers or mixed, families would have come from the exact same background, and they're successful today. If you look at the University of Western Sydney, Western Sydney University, how it's now known, in 2003, they were actually saying we have like the highest percentage of first generation university graduates, coming through our university. And a lot of those people have come from migrants and have actually started with nothing and somehow tried to navigate their way through society to get, children into universities and even educated.
1: Yep.
2: It's not an uncommon story.
1: Yep. It's not an uncommon story. So you make a good point. It's the other side of the argument, and it's a point worth making, David. Thank you very much for your call. Helen in Cairns. Hi, Helen.
3: Hi, Chris.
1: Thank you for waiting. Oop. 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Can I try again? 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Helen, are you with us? 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
5: Dolores, intended drive busy northbound to Arthur Street. The right bridge clear in both directions. And East Hills, power pole replacement. Henry Lawson Drive closed between Harcourt Avenue and the Monash Avenue. 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I'm Ian Wallace with the latest traffic on 2SM 1269.
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1: What's happening on the news front, Diane?
12: Thank you, Chris. An 18-year-old woman will face court today over a fatal crash on the Central Coast. The federal government's under pressure to cut back on government spending, and the Socceroos will play two matches in the Middle East in November. We'll have those stories and more at the top of the hour.
1: Thank you so much. We're going to talk Brumbies very soon, but first, Mungo has phoned in. Mungo, go ahead.
13: Good morning, mate.
1: How you doing?
13: Oh, good. Just something a little bit lighter, but there's a record that I think you should listen to and possibly for your listeners play, and it's called Put a Light in Every Country Window. And it's an Australian folk singer from the 60s, Gary Shearston, and it's the album was called Australian Broadside, and it's about how we should be having hydropower. I don't think anyone listened to the song, obviously, but it's a great song. That's number one.
1: Even if it costs $20 billion?
13: Well, this is to do with when the snowy was first...
1: Yeah, of course it was, yes, I understand.
13: Put hydro...
1: I'm only being sarcastic given what we've just been through with Snowy 2.0.
13: Oh, yeah, well, I mean, I've worked on the dams in Tasmania and power's nothing in Tasmania. They sell power to mainland Australia, so their hydro system seems to work pretty well.
1: Yeah, it does.
13: Anyway, that was just one thing. The second thing was... a friend of mine who lives in the bush, I rang him the other day and said, how are you going? He said, oh, yeah, this bloody Mr. Sheen is buggering up the whole country. And I went, who's Mr. Sheen? And he said, haven't you ever had a look at on your Mr. Sheen furniture polish can? And it's a dead ringer for Mr. Sheen. He's a dead ringer for Mr. Albanese. So,
1: well, what about McHale's Navy in Bimington?
13: Well, I think if you have a look at the can, it's fantastic, and that's his name for him.
1: Mr. Sheen, what a funny bloke you were talking to, eh?
14: In just a tick, we'll have this place sparkling clean.
15: Oh, Mr. Sheen. Oh, Mr. Sheen. We really make a quite fantastic tea.
1: I love it. Oh, Mr. Sheen. Now, a circulating petition is calling for an end to aerial culling of Australian Brumbies in Kosciuszko National Park. And that petition has been so well supported, it's now going before the New South Wales Parliament today. The petition was initiated and promoted by Carmen Jackson, who's the petitioner officially and campaign advocate behind the Stop the Brumby Cull campaign. It's being formally tabled today by Rachel Merton, MLC, who's the sponsoring member in Parliament. Carmen Jackson joins us now. Carmen, congratulations. Welcome to the program.
16: Yes, hello, Chris. How are you?
1: Very well. A big day for the campaign, huh?
16: Yes, very big day at the moment. I'm actually sitting in Parliament House right now.
1: How many signatures did the petition get?
16: It came to 32,553 exact.
1: Oh, how good is that? Did you expect that many?
16: No, I didn't. And I'm actually overwhelmed with the support from New South Wales. And it goes to show you how many people are behind stopping the coal, Chris.
1: Now, in other legal political jurisdictions, if you get a number like 32,553, the parliament must debate the issue. Where does that stand in terms of the New South Wales Parliament protocols?
16: Yes, that's correct. I'm about to have an official meeting with Rachel Merton in about 10 minutes. In regards to that, Rachel Merton has already put a motion forward in Maine concerning the documentation around the data, in particular around the aerial culling of the horses.
1: Yep.
16: So the actual petition will be carried forward with every single voice heard today and made into a formal process that goes through to the upper house.
1: And so does it mean that the upper house is forced to review this again, or what does it mean, that number?
16: It means that Rachel now can go into the actual parliament
1: and table it.
16: And table that in today. But not only that, now she has the genuine backing behind her to achieve that notice of motion that she put through in the May.
1: Now, as you know, as I've said, and so many other supporters of the Brumbies have said at public functions, including when I've spoken outside Parliament House with you, I cannot understand why we do such a primitive thing by attempting to kill Brumbies from the air, moving target, moving shooter, when this doesn't happen in gun-toting America.
16: That's correct, Chris. I find it barbaric, and I do not support aerial shooting, ground shooting, or even trapping or removal or killing of our wild horses. I believe our Brumbies are part of the ecosystem, which is where they've lived for the last 200 years. I was a teacher many years ago and taught children the value of the environment and how everything is a part of the ecosystem, including even a fly and a mozzie. And if we remove them from the ecosystem, that creates great environmental concerns as well.
1: All right, I won't try and flog those flies that come into my kitchen sometimes then. But in terms of fertility programs and rehoming, there are other ways if you want to reduce herds, right?
16: That's correct. Although I strongly believe that they should be left on country, particularly I've been on country, Chris, with the Brumbies in Kosciuszko on the ground, and I have personally seen 38 shot Brumbies. I've filmed and documented them, each on their own. Each one is a sentient being. Each one was alive. And I just cannot understand the brutality behind the animal cruelty that is occurring on country right now for the environment. It is so ironic.
1: Yeah. We spoke last time about what was happening north of Coffs Harbour. Where is that action up to? You've been able to pause it through your legal action. Where is it up to now?
16: That's right, Chris. The Urugai country case is very strong at the moment. The department have not provided the statutory authority for Urugai country, and that is open at the moment for Justice Pepper to come in and give a judgment before the 30th of October.
1: Okay, we'll keep across you that case, and through you we'll try and get some support for what you're arguing. Carmen, thank you very much. I'll let you go. Good luck today.
16: Thank you so much, Chris, and blessings to you. Thank
1: Good on you. Carmen Jackson. John, good morning.
17: Yeah, good day, Chris. We're both mourning after last Friday night. I know that.
1: It hurt.
17: I was just ringing up in reply to what Dave had to say regarding Albanese's mother. She died in 2002, aged 65. Now, either I've got my wires crossed or he has. And she lived in that Marrickville unit, or 65 years.
1: No, Camperdown.
17: Camperdown unit, all of 65 years. Now, you said earlier...
1: Well, I think it's only 60 years, because I'm trying to work out whether they came from another council flat when she was only a child, because it doesn't work out. Like, there weren't public housing around 65 years ago. They were around 60 years ago, but not 65. But anyway, it might be a moot point. He may have got it wrong too.
17: Didn't you say that Albanese's mother's parents, Albanese's grandparents, owned a printing business?
1: Yeah.
17: Right. So, okay. Where did they live?
1: Yeah, with their daughter in the council flat.
17: And how did the daughter end up on a cruise in the Mediterranean meeting some sailor?
1: Well, it wasn't Mediterranean. It was actually, he was a cabin hand, and he was on a ship that went to Ireland.
17: Oh, okay then. Well, how did she get to Ireland?
1: Yeah, well, if you look at the historical notes on this subject, you'll find that it was quite extraordinary for someone in council housing to afford to be able to do that.
17: Yeah, and the other final question I've got is, I understand Albanese's mother suffered from debilitating rheumatoid arthritis.
1: Yeah. She was on a disability pension most of her life.
17: Most of her life. Did she ever work?
1: Don't know.
17: Well, this is what Pauline is getting at. Generational, decade after decade after decade,
1: yep,
17: of families just living off the public purse.
1: Yep. Maybe she couldn't work because of her disability. I don't know how long that was for.
17: I understand that. But he's the joker. He's the joker. Do you know of any politician that keeps bringing up his past and his mother to the media other than Albanese?
1: Oh, he does it more than any of them have ever done. Ever done.
17: That's right. He loves flying that flag. Look, I'm the poster boy of poverty and now become the bearer of the highest office in Australia.
1: Oh, yeah, it's a big plus when you're campaigning, but why doesn't he tell the full story about what his grandfather did?
17: Exactly.
1: All right, John, thank you very much for all of that. Got to take a break before I come back to calls. Newcastle is calling, and I don't mean the Knights, although they're going so well, aren't they? And AKS Apartments puts you right in the heart of it. Imagine waking up with Newcastle Beach right outside your bedroom. Welcome to AKS Apartments, Newcastle's finest short-stay apartments. Now, it has a host. Yes, Christy looks after everyone who stays at AKS Apartments. She is there to help make your Newcastle stay very special indeed, and she'll give you a few tips about what you need to see. You can choose from stunning two-bedroom apartments right on Newcastle Beach, where the water cafes, restaurants and the city are all within easy walking distance, or ride the tram from the beach to 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
5: East Hills, power pole replacement, Henry Lawson Drive closed between Harcourt Avenue and Monash Avenue. Ashfield, truck broken down, Parramatta Road, westbound on ramp the M4. A reminder, Mount Victoria, Great Western Highway closed, east and westbound. Make these spring school holidays one to remember with a family bridge climb. 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I'm Ian Wallace with the latest traffic on 2SM 1269.
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1: Well, we've been so busy on the program today and so busy with the number of callers we're getting. I haven't had a chance to play for you what Jackie Lambie said in the Senate last night about the way she's been attacked after she attacked Pauline Hanson. Now, I would have thought that she should have expected some fairly hostile reaction from the supporters of One Nation, especially those who consider themselves to be keyboard warriors and like to say a little bit more than they're probably entitled to say. But this is how Jackie Lambie told the Senate about the stuff she was copying.
25: These are some of the nasties coming through to my office. From Leanne, something is wrong with this girl's mental capacity. From Tony, I don't know what's worse, her voice or her face. From Troy, sometimes it's better to shut your bitch ass up. From Dave, you're past it, old glove. A quick Botox session and get out to pasture. And from Joseph, we don't need people like you telling us what to do, and most of you politicians are corrupt, and Canberra is full of pedos. Thank God for One Nation, and yeah, born in the 60s, bitch. I've seen corruption firsthand. Know a lot of people. Your ugly is inside and out. Good luck with that. There is no stopping the masses from waking up. Have a nice day, you evil bitch. These are just a handful of messages, or gutter trash as I call them, that I got over the weekend. And to be honest with you, these aren't even the worst ones. This is what is going on in our society. People have become too comfortable hiding behind a screen and spewing abuse at somebody they've never met. I've got thick skin. I'm good with criticism. I love debate. I don't expect everyone to agree with me. That is why we live in the democracy that we live in today. People are allowed to disagree with me, and I'm allowed to disagree with them. But this isn't political debate. These are personal attacks, threats and disgusting comments that most people would never have the guts to say to somebody's face. Faceless keyboard cowboys who think hiding behind a computer screen gives them permission to say whatever they like without consequences. Well, I've had a gutful of it. We have families and friends and staff who see and have to deal with this rubbish too. Holding public office does not mean we should be expected to shut up and accept a constant stream of personal abuse. So from now on, if you send this sort of filth to me or my office, don't assume it will stay hidden in my inbox. If you are prepared to put your name to these words, you should be prepared to have these words seen by others. So you're very lucky today that I haven't put your last names and your email addresses out there. But you keep coming, and that's what you're going to find out. You want to play with me and be nasty to my staff? Look out.
1: Look out. Wow. Remember what she did, though? She really socked it to Pauline Hanson in a very, very angry, high-voltage way. She was surely expecting some hostile reaction. Some of this stuff about ugly and bitch, and that is gutter trash, as Jackie rightly points out. And if you're going to get stuck into her for getting stuck into Pauline, and you've got a reason, argue your reason. Why do you have to stoop to personality and descriptive terms that are just simply off. But that's what, you know, that's you invite that sort of stuff, I guess, in this modern world of social media keyboard warriors when you, you know, attack someone else so aggressively. It was massively aggressively. Anyway, you may have a view on all of that. 13 12 69 is the telephone number. Steve, go ahead.
0: G'day, Chris.
1: G'day.
0: Thanks for your time.
1: That's okay.
0: I've got an issue with a really good friend of mine has a foster child. Now, she's 13, but she has a... With the testing, she has a mental capacity of around about 9 years and 3 months. Now, the child is having... Or they're having issues with the child searching porn. My friend has, on her iPad, my friend removed the iPad from her.
1: Yep.
0: She found out about it Thursday night, so she removed the iPad Thursday night. She contacted their provider and informed them what she'd done. She then took the iPad to Optus and had some...
1: parental controls put on it?
0: Yes, put...
1: Okay, yep, that's good. That was sad. That's sensible. And then brought it back?
0: And then brought it back.
1: Yep.
0: Now, she received a letter or an email on Friday afternoon, and that said that she's now under investigation for restrictive practice child by taking the away from her.
1: Jeez, how evil is that? How police state-esque is that, eh?
0: Yep. Now, when she told them that she'd put restrictions on the iPad, they said that's another issue. You can't restrict that child from accessing their iPad. Now, it's not just porn that she was accessing.
1: Well, they would not be doing a proper service as guardians to that girl without taking the iPad.
0: Absolutely. Everyone we've spoken to, they've spoken to the school about it. The school's checking their computer systems to see if she's been trying to access it there. They're on side and they're absolutely gobsmacked that...
1: Okay, let me reach out to the applicable minister's office and see how far I can get.
0: Thank you.
1: Steve, stay there. I'm going to put you back to Justin. He's going to take your number and we'll see what we can do for you.
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4: Cashoola crash on M5, citybound has been cleared. Traffic picking up speed. East Hills, power pole replacement. Henry Lawson Drive closed in both directions between Harcourt Avenue and Monash Avenue. 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I'm Ian Wallace with the latest traffic on 2SM 1269.
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12: Good morning, I'm Diane Coveney-Garland. An 18-year-old woman will face court today over a fatal crash on the New South Wales Central Coast. She's accused of being the driver of a stolen car which left a Point Claire rail overpass and rolled, killing a 15-year-old boy. Another 18-year-old woman remains in hospital in a serious condition. The alleged driver is facing a raft of charges, including negligent driving and driving while suspended. A remarkable end to a 540-kilometre journey for a young Australian. 12-year-old Dusty has walked from Warren in western New South Wales to Canberra to ask the Prime Minister to match the $500,000 he's raised for the Little Wings charity. Dusty's mum has told Chris Smith he got his goal and the financial commitment from Anthony Albanese.
13: $500,000, he's already raised over that. And they're going to match $500,000 and then continue partnership with Little Wings for 2 more years.
12: The federal government is under pressure to cut back on spending. That would help lower the national debt, which is forecast to reach $2 trillion by the 2029-2030 financial year. Shadow Assistant Treasurer Kevin Hogan says the coalition has a plan.
14: We've presented some policies already, but we'll be certainly taking a whole policy suite to the next election. We are looking to cut and have already made announcements, especially on the net zero stuff. I mean, Labor are subsidising a lot of projects. They were subsidising green hydrogen, which never happened and is never going to happen, and wasted billions of dollars doing that. So there's a lot of cuts we think we can make to the budget.
12: Police are working to identify a man hit and killed by a vehicle on Sydney's North Shore. The man, believed to be a jogger, was struck by a car at Chatswood just before 8 a.m. New data has found that despite a drop in the road toll, some people aren't taking road safety seriously. The Buckle Up Right report found more than 100,000 people have been fined for seatbelt offences in 2024-25. The NRMA's Peter Curry says there's a clear lack of concern for personal safety.
15: 88% of the fines have actually been for people not wearing their seatbelts correctly rather than not wearing them at all. So we clearly have a problem in the community when so many people are putting them on. They're either wearing them incorrectly because they're uncomfortable, or there just seems to be confusion about how they should be wearing them.
12: And the New South Wales government's won an award for its Easy Read resources. Minister for Disability Inclusion Kate Washington says they're available for people who struggle with literacy or whose first language isn't English.
16: The New South Wales government suite of Easy Read documents simplifies our information to make it more accessible for everyone. This is just the beginning. We know we have more work to do to make more government information more accessible, but we are making it business as usual because we know that that will make New South Wales stronger and fairer.
12: In sport, there's mixed news for the Penrith Panthers regarding star Nathan Cleary. He was fined but not suspended for a dangerous contact offence stemming from the game against the Roosters, but he's being monitored by doctors after scans revealed a stress-related bone issue in his fought. Cronulla's Nico Hines says teammate Braden Trindle did well to be back so soon after dislocating his shoulder. Trindle shone in the clash against the Cowboys. Hines says it takes a certain amount of toughness to bounce back like that.
2: Really proud of his efforts to get himself right to play in this final series and then put himself in a position to make those tackles and put his shoulder on the line for the team. It's something what we value.
12: The Socceroos will play two matches in the Middle East in November. They'll take on Qatar in Doha and then Jordan in Amman. In finance, the All Ordinaries is down 50 points at 8,874. $1.71.35. 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Sunny with late showers and light winds becoming south to southeasterly. We're heading for top temperatures of 24 degrees in the city, 29 in the west. Looking further ahead, cloudy tomorrow, sunny Thursday and Friday. Right now in the city, 24, 24 at Bankstown, Penrith and Richmond. That's the latest news. Now Chris Smith across Australia on 2SM.

0: Rock solid we are in the castle of common sense. Hey, listen, comedian Jimmy Rees has posted something in the last 24 hours about battery power. In particular, the subsidy program run by Chris Bowen that's costing billions and billions and billions of dollars for taxpayers to fund people getting cheaper batteries at home. Jimmy Rees, he's so good.
1: What's that, Tony?
2: It's a whole battery, darling.
1: Oh, so chic.
2: What does it do?
1: Does it make me not look a day over 44, darling?
2: It stores energy from the solar.
1: Oh, we're naming it Sebastian.
3: Time for its maiden voyage.
2: Oh. No. It's not a yacht, darlings.
1: Again, Tony, what does it do?
2: Well, darlings, we're generating, storing and selling actual energy the house uses to run the...
1: Chardonnay fridge. The champagne fridge.
2: Yes, and the lights. We are on AGL's battery rewards plan.
1: AGL, the Australasian Glamour League.
2: No.
1: After golf lunch.
2: No.
1: The affairs and gossip line.
2: No.
1: But what are the rewards, Tony?
3: A spot at the front table at the Yacht Club AGM?
2: No, a peak feed-in tariff. Paid, as you know, a bill credit.
1: Oh, yes, Bill. Yes, the Yacht Club treasurer, darling.
2: No, the peak feed-in tariff on the AGL power bill, darling.
1: Oh, what's it called again, Tony?
2: The battery rewards plan from AGL.
1: Oh.
0: We got the point, Jimmy. We got the point. Thank you very much. Thank you. He is good, isn't he? A federal court judge has lashed the Albanese government over its handling of immigration law after Immigration Minister Tony Burke's office told the court a previous judgment was wrongly decided, but then chose not to appeal it. Now, the case centres on serious criminals being granted permanent visas after arguing they would pose less risk to the community if they were given greater access to support. That's just insane. Justice Michael Lee said, if the government believes the law is producing an undesirable result, it can change the law. But he said, the government cannot simply administer the law on the basis that a court decision is wrong. And he pointed out the government did not appeal the original decision to the High Court. Now, that has prompted the coalition to demand an urgent review of the visa rules, with opposition immigration spokesman John O'Dunham calling the government's approach strange and highly incompetent. Certainly looks that way. The case involves a South Sudanese man with more than 80 criminal convictions, including multiple violent assaults. Oh, we've got to keep him here. Hey, why people kicking up a storm about this? He's only had 80 criminal convictions. They include multiple violent assaults. He deserves to stay in Australia. Surely that's a decent argument put forward by Tony Burke's office. Now, Justice Lee ultimately refused his application for a less restrictive protection visa, finding he remained a high risk of reoffending regardless of his visa status. But no. Not in Tony Burke's world. It's only 80 criminal convictions. He's only violent. And we've only heard from the court that he'll reoffend. Surely he should stay in Australia. That's the system we have. That's the numbskull approach to visa granting in this country from the office. Like, seriously. They don't deserve to run portfolios or ministries, do they? Not at all. John, good morning.
4: G'day, mate. How you going?
0: Okay, thank you, John.
4: That's the way. I just wanted to talk about this Brumby debacle down south. You know, I'm at the Kyogle Shire.
0: Yeah. You're talking about in that area just north of Coffs Harbour?
4: Yeah, somewhere down there. Yeah, that's right. Yeah. I spent a lot of time out west working on cattle stations, you know, from Blackall, Mount Isa, right up through the Kimberleys and just out of Darwin, you know.
0: Yeah.
4: And one of these properties there, nobody wanted him. He was Aboriginal stockman broken, and he didn't have any mouth, mate. And after about three, they said, oh, you can have him. I thought, I don't want him. Anyway, I took him. He was the best horse I've ever ridden. You know, he was incredible. He was only a little horse, pony size. Mate, he'd go all day. Where the other horses, you might have to swap one out there during the day.
0: Wow.
4: He was incredible, you know. I don't know why they don't get him into a big yard, And people are, they could, you know, they get the young stuff. They could do anything with them.
0: Well, if you can rehome 50 of them, as we've been told from the state government they have, why couldn't you rehome 200 of them?
4: All right.
0: Yep. Or 500 of them?
4: Yeah, well, they should. You know, like if they're good horses, you know, like, well, go and buy that one. But he had no mouth because he was broken, you know, like when they broke him in and all that.
0: Yeah.
4: You know, Aboriginal stockmen, a lot of them were really good stockmen, but you got the odd one, you know, and they just sawing on the mouth on the bit, you know.
0: Yeah.
4: I had him in the end, mate, you know, like I was up there and I could work him off on the reins, you know, on the tips of my fingers, and he'd be cutting around. I got him to the stage where I could jump off. You know, like you see them, you know, they throw in bulls by the tail, you know. And he'd do that, and he'd trot away. And I thought, here we go, I've found a horse now. But he'd stop, get away from all the action, you know, and you'd strap the beast up. And then the tractor would come along and drag him into the back of the trailer to send him off to the meatworks, you know. You there?
0: I'm hearing you. I'm listening.
4: Yeah. He was incredible, mate, you know.
0: That's interesting, and it can be done. You know, they're rehoming, but it's only a very small program. They are investigating fertility programs, but this has been underway, and the template could have been used from the United States long ago.
4: Yeah, it could have been, yeah. You know, I just think it's a shame. Yeah, the country's losing a lot of, maybe some of them there, you know, like they'll never turn out. But, you know, like a majority of them, I think they turn into good workhorses.
0: Well, you know, because you've been there, done that, John. Great to get your call.
4: Yeah, thanks, mate. You have a good day, eh?
0: Thank you. Good stuff. Good Aussie. Who's been there, done that with Brumbies, can see how they can be transformed. Now, this is interesting. You know how Prince Harry and wife Meghan decided to move out of California and come back to the UK? It's not working out very well already. Harry and his wife Meghan's children are set to change schools after just 2 days due to concerns about the security while travelling to the site. Now, last month, Harry, the youngest son of King Charles and his family, relocated to Britain after 6 years of living in California, and Prince Archie, 7, and Princess Lilibet, 5, started school about a week ago. The location of their new home and the details of the children's school have been kept private, understandably. But overnight, a spokesperson for the couple, the Duke and Duchess of Sussex, confirmed reports that Archie and Lilibet were changing schools. The distance between their home and the original school and heavy traffic in the area had caused concern for the security team. Couldn't they have worked that out when they were choosing the school? Go to the nearest one? This statement said, the parents remain extremely grateful to all the teachers and staff for the love, care and effort they've shown their family. This decision should in no way be interpreted as a reflection on the school or the exceptional care the children have received there. The couple stepped down from royal duties and moved to the US in 2020 after tensions between the pair and the rest of the royal family. But isn't it incredible? There's always a story that comes out of Harry and Meghan. And it's always not a surprise. There's always drama around the pair. I wonder whether they like the drama. They always keep saying, oh, we don't want to be in the papers. And yet they go and challenge the papers, as Harry did, for months on end in the courts, which reveals so much about themselves as well. But they want privacy. I don't get it. And now they go to a school and they got the school wrong, because it was too far and there was traffic. Couldn't they have worked that out? When you're choosing the school, don't you just work that out? Take a drive at the time in which you're dropping the kids off at school. Anyway, that is the latest. Now, Pal Kid Homes is Australia's longest established and most experienced manufacturer of quality steel frame kit homes with over 55 years experience. 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They're designed for country Australia, the Pal Kid Homes, but look equally as good on any large block in suburban New South Wales or Sydney. They are incredible kid homes. 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Can you get someone to do the tiling? Or can you get someone to do the plumbing? And then you do the rest, all the carpentry, which is easier than what you think it sounds like. 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
6: Punchbowl Road busy, eastbound approaching the Boulevard. East Hills due to power pole replacement. Henry Lawson Drive closed between Harcourt Avenue and Monash Avenue. 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
1: Turn to stone. I shouldn't sing on my own program, should I? You don't want to go through that agony. Annie writes in an email, Chris, good morning. I don't usually contact the program, but I wanted to comment on Pauline Hanson's remarks about the Prime Minister's late mother and social housing. I've got no problem with politicians having a robust debate about social housing, but I'm increasingly concerned about how normalised personal attacks, insults and mockery have become in our politics. We teach our children that they can disagree without mocking or deliberately hurting each other. Surely we should expect at least that same standard from the adults we elect to lead our country. Well, that was my point yesterday. Annie, I believe the way in which she mocked a crying Anthony Albanese had overstepped the mark. Her arguments were sound. Her arguments were sound about long-term, you know, intergenerational welfare and intergenerational social housing, and about how much Anthony Albanese uses his background at Camperdown for positive image reinforcement. I get all of that, but the way in which he cried, I think, was terrible mockery and went over the top. And I believe that what she said about Indigenous Australians and the culture being the most primitive on Earth is just not factual. It's not right. Yes, it was primitive. Yes, it could be described as one of the most primitive, but it's not the most primitive. And if she'd have done her homework on this, she'd find out. I support a lot of what Pauline Hanson says, especially about immigration and mass immigration. And I support a lot of what she has to say about this incredible evangelism on renewables. But, you know, I don't support the way in which she's gone about mocking Albo. Like, you know, if you want to leave that to the satirists, you're probably best to do so. Don't do it as someone who thinks that she has the ability to lead the country. And Annie writes, Pauline Hanson or any other politician should be able to strongly debate social housing without bringing the Prime Minister's deceased mother or anyone's family members into the discussion. Personal circumstances can sometimes be relevant to political debate, particularly when they help us understand how policies affect real people. Yeah, a well thought out email, I thought, Annie, and I think that's fair and rational. Chris is on the open line. Good morning to you, Chris.
2: Hey, I'm Chris.
1: Good, thank you.
2: Mate, this foster caring restrictive practice stuff.
1: We took Steve's call. For those who've just joined us, about 20 minutes ago we took Steve's call, and he was saying that his friend, who is a foster parent, has had a real great difficulty with the department because she dared to take the iPad away because the young girl, 13-year-old girl, was looking at porn. She made adjustments to the iPad and gave it back to her, and yet she's under investigation. And you have reacted to that. Go ahead.
2: Okay. Hey, I'll just take your speakerphone. So I did foster care for 4.5, 5 years.
1: Yep.
2: What they got to find, they got to push TCJ to give them a behavioural support plan as fast as possible. They should already have one in place for the child.
1: A behavioural support plan, right.
2: And that tells you what you can do in certain circumstances. So that, as they say, like, you know, that can

0: Okay. I'll just take your speakerphone.
1: So I did foster care for 4.5, 5 years.
2: Yep.
1: What they got to find, they got to push TCJ to give them a behavioural support plan as fast as possible. They should already have one in place for the child.
2: A behavioural support plan, right.
1: And that tells you what you can do in certain circumstances. So that, as they say, like, you know, they can say, well, the child's up all night on the iPad. They will allow you to remove the iPad between the hours of 9 and 5 a.m. in the 9 p.m. 5 a.m. in the morning. If it doesn't say that, you cannot do it.
2: Gee, it's strict, isn't it?
1: Well,
2: who's doing the parenting? The department or the parent?
1: I had an NGO that we went head to head on. Trust me on that one. We had many a blues. But what you find is when they talk about restrictive practice, you can actually be, they can take you through restrictive practice. It's the same as chaining a child to the bed, locking you in a cage. So it's actually child abuse they look at.
2: Yeah, but this is a process that was undertaken to save the 13-year-old from exposure to pornography.
1: Yep, and without the department putting it in a BSP, they love to use the word positive reinforcement. They won't tell you what positive reinforcement is. They just use this famous woke word, positive reinforcement. I walked away after 4.5 years. I had enough of it.
2: I bet.
1: I walked in the meetings with my wife, and they walked in with 10 workers, and anything we suggested got shut down.
2: Yeah. How frustrating when you're only trying to do the right thing by a child.
1: I had a boss of an NGO tell me that they pay me to look after foster kids, and I said to him, no, the government gives you my allowance. I said, if I get an allowance from the government, it does not make me a government worker. I don't work for you.
2: Yeah. Good point.
1: We had many a blues about it. They had a code of conduct that had me down as an employee.
2: Yeah, well, we're on to the minister's office to say, hang on a second, this sounds entirely unfair. Can you please investigate and try and work out what the department thinks of the case, and so therefore they should back off?
1: I made 3 complaints to that office, got nowhere. And they got dragged to docks over the same thing, rocking a phone at night. And on the weekends it was open. I let her have it later at night before I locked, like, before I had a pin lock at night so she couldn't access it and be up all night on games. And I got dragged in the docks and got threatened child abuse charges. And the girls were removed. And I said, you know what? I'm out.
2: Yeah.
1: Much as I love them, they're all family, but I'm not going to go to court on no. child abuse over a mobile phone in a country town.
2: Exactly. And this is what Steve's friend is going to face. And she'll just sort of, probably redraw the whole agreement. Or if she can't do that, she'll go, nah, that's it, I'm out. You try and find somewhere else for this child to be looked after.
1: And this is why foster carers are walking away.
2: Yeah, I can understand that.
1: If Steve wants my number to get in contact and have more of a chat, I'm happy to do it, mate.
2: Let's do that. Chris, I'll put you back to Justin. We'll take your number. We'll pass it on to Steve. Thank you very much for coming to his assistance on this.
1: Yep, no worries.
2: See what can be done. Good on you. Some moral support at the very least, and hopefully some official support through the channels that we engage when we get off air at midday. I've got to take a break. We'll get you a news update after that. And a very special festival in country New South Wales that you need to know about.
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4: Trelawra, Centennial Drive busy northbound to Arthur Street. East Hills due to a power pole replacement. Henry Lawson Drive is closed in both directions between Harcourt Avenue and the Monash Avenue. 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I'm Ian Wallace. Latest traffic on 2SM 1269.
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3: What's happening, Diane?
4: Thank you, Chris. In the news this hour, bank staff from the Commonwealth are calling for a wage rise. New home sales are down, according to the Housing Industry Association's latest report. And Cronulla's Nico Hine says teammate Braden Trindle did well to be back so soon after dislocating his shoulder. We'll have those stories and more at the top of the hour.
3: Thank you so much. There's a pretty exciting festival coming up in country New South Wales, and it's happening in a place that should sound very familiar to people who like their Australian singers and their music, Tenterfield.

0: Yes, Peter Allen. He's got his own three-day festival, the late Peter Allen, this October the 2nd to the 4th, celebrating the music, life and unmistakable spirit of one of Australia's most famous entertainers. There'll be live performances, a street parade, community sing-alongs, dress-ups, and right in the middle of it all, a special headline performance by Todd McKenny, celebrating the songs and stories of Peter Allen. Joining us now is Peter Allen Festival organiser Charles Alder. Charles, welcome to the program once again.
1: Chris Smith, good morning, champion.
0: Are you a personal Peter Allen fan?
1: I've always loved Peter's music, and I drove through Tenterfield last November and came across the Saddlery, which is where his father, grandfather, had the Saddlery, and it just dawned on me that, hey, this is Peter Allen's town. And I just looked around and thought, hey, what can we do about it? So we've got together with the council and a bunch of local businesses and community organisations, and we've got Todd coming to town for a sellout performance, and it's going to be a great weekend.
0: Now, Todd's connection was when he played Peter Allen on stage, right?
1: Correct, yes. The Boy from Oz was played by both Todd and Hugh Jackman over their time. Todd has many times recognised the success of Peter Allen and his portrayal of Peter as major points in his career. So we're very excited to have him in Tenterfield.
0: Now, can Tenterfield handle an onslaught from everywhere of Australians coming to Tenterfield for this weekend?
1: I think the expression is bring it on. I think all country towns at the moment, you get whatever tourists they can. We've got some accommodation still available, and it's just going to be a fun weekend.
0: Yeah, that's great. The 2nd to the 4th. So paint us a picture of what we can expect.
1: Well, the weekend really is about celebrating Peter and what he did for Australian theatrical performances and music. And so we've got people with maracas, and we've got dancers, and we've got shops that are going to be playing his music. We're looking at a few opportunities to be photographed alongside Peter in different places around the town. Some sing-alongs, you know, we've got people dressing up as Liza Minnelli and Judy Garland, who played significant roles in his life. And it's just a fun weekend, just to remember the man, and hopefully that we can build this over the outgoing years as another place in Australia where we can truly recognise and appreciate a great Australian and what they did for music and the arts in Australia.
0: For those of my listeners in other parts of Australia who haven't been to Tenterfield, paint also a picture of this little town.
1: Well, it's in the northern reaches of New South Wales. It's inland about 2.5 hours from Ballina, or about 3 hours from the Gold Coast. It's a beautiful neck of the woods. We actually, in our time at Rural Aid, actually, as one of the founders, we actually supplied Tenterfield with the only drinking water they had during the drought of 2018-19. So we're very close to Tenterfield through that. And it's just a beautiful part of the world. The weather is magnificent in spring. The Autumn Festival is another event that we have in Tenterfield, and it too is a massive tourist attraction. But they're just lovely country people. It's a warm town, great pubs, and it's just going to be a great weekend.
0: So if you want to go, the idea is to hurry up, maybe ring some of the pubs or some of the motels in the town, or maybe even you could, you know, go to towns nearby if you think that that might be more beneficial to you, and keep out of the hectic nature of the celebration. But get and do it now, right? That's the advice?
1: Absolutely. So the peterallenfestival.com.au. On there, we've got some of the accommodation venues that are available, and you can track the other ones down through links to booking.com and other places. There's a festival program there. You can pre-purchase tickets to some of the sing-alongs and some of the movies. We've got a number of movies of Peter's life, which are also going to be played in the main theatre in town. But, you know, just get yourself to Tenterfield, have a look. It's the long weekend of the grand final, obviously, for the NRL.
0: Yeah.
1: And so there'll be plenty of people on the Sunday night who'll be staying in town to watch that. But no, we're just looking to have a fantastic weekend to celebrate Peter Allen.
0: Oh, well done, Charles. Cannot wait. It sounds like the perfect thing to do for a long weekend, a real classic, iconic Australian long weekend. Fantastic, Charles. Thank you very much. And thank you for making this work.
1: Thanks, Chris. Talk to you soon.
0: All right, will do. Peter Allen Festival, the 2nd to the 4th of October.
2: The late George Wolno worked on High Street and lived on Manors.

0: That is one of the great songs, one of the great Australian songs. It truly is. And for those who don't know, it's a dead set true story, as Charles indicated, made famous by Peter Allen's tribute to his past and grandfather, George Woolnough, in the Tenterfield Saddler. However, it's probably more than a song, because for 50 years, from 1908 to 1960, the Saddlery, it's a quaint blue granite saddlery on High Street in Tenterfield, was a key meeting place in the town for locals. Saddler George Woolnough plied his trade, listening, undisturbed by the chatter and opinions of those who wandered in, and one famous customer was Banjo Patterson. Yes. Since 1860, the building has been used as a bank, a private residence, and a saddlery. It's been classified by the National Trust, and it's in original condition. The old ceilings wear 130 years of tobacco stains. Wooden floors are patched in places with scraps of leather, and visitors can see the working conditions of 100 years ago firsthand. It's a living museum. It's full of leather goods, historical tools. When you go to Tenterfield, you must go there. You can't drive out of Tenterfield without going there. The Tenterfield Saddlery, and it's manned by volunteers to this very day. And if you were to go there for the Peter Allen Festival, make sure you can get into the Tenterfield Saddlery. Just fantastic. And you notice some of the words towards the end of the Tenterfield Saddler song. He says his grandson, meaning him, changed his name, travelled the world, and met a girl with an interesting face. That is the Peter Allen, part of Peter Allen's story. It's one of the greatest, isn't it? And so too the Tenterfield Saddlery. We will take a break and take more of your calls on 13 12 69 if you're listening from Tenterfield. Good to have your company on 2SM and the Super Radio Network.
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0: For you, I know I'd even try to turn the tide. Because you're mine, I walk the line.
2: Shane, good morning.
3: Hey, good morning, Chris.
2: How are you?
3: Yeah, good. I'm not bad. Want to be fair about the Aborigines.
2: Yep.
3: They may have invented flight, in a sense, with their boomerangs.
2: Flight.
3: The boomerangs, how they are shaped on the top.
2: Yeah.
3: That's all I know. I could be wrong, but they may have invented the first flight with aerodynamics.
2: Well, it is an aerodynamical piece of technology, isn't it?
3: Yeah. I don't know what else they invented, but except for burning off their little patch before they moved on, so they have a few more wallabies to come back to.
2: Well, the other thing is we could use all of their very clever technology associated with national parks and get in there and hazard reduce like they used to do to avoid the large bushfires.
3: Yeah. I've been trying to get some help for the last 5 years to get my burned off. It's about 25 years now.
2: Yeah.
3: And it's either too hot, too dry, too wet.
2: Yeah.
3: They just haven't got the staff, and it never seems to work out.
2: No. So when we get the massive bushfires and they all blame climate change, how about we look closely at the kind of hazard reduction they did in those areas, eh?
3: Yeah. My father always said that a cool fire is a better fire.
2: Yeah, good point. Good on you, Shane. Thank you. Alan's on the other line. Hello, Alan.
4: Hey, Chris, how are you?
2: Good, thank you.
4: Sympathy for the South, sorry about that.
2: Yeah, that's okay. It's still hurting a bit.
4: This is a bit tongue-in-cheek, but I've got a suggestion for David Christofoli for the 2032 Olympic rowing venue. But just quickly before I do that, I used to row in New Zealand up to Premier level. You had a guy on the radio last week talking about how unfair the Rockhampton River is because of the depth of it.
2: And the current?
4: Yeah, so back in 1978, the World Rowing Champs were held in New Zealand, and about 3 weeks before that, there was a rowing regatta at a place called Whanganui River. And the Whanganui River's, like every river's tidal, and the day of this regatta, the tide was going out. The men's premier, the best time in the rowing champs for the men's eight was just under 6 minutes.
2: Yeah.
4: At the Whanganui River that day, the Hawke's Bay rowing eight, they weren't up to Olympic standard by any means, rowed 4 minutes, 12 seconds.
2: They got on a wave.
4: Yeah, the tide.
2: Yeah.
4: About 6 weeks later, they went back, the tide was coming, and they rowed 8 minutes too. That shows how, that shows how unfair rowing in the tidal river is. But my suggestion for Christofoli is he doesn't want to give the Olympics to Sydney because of the patriotism or the competition between Queensland and New South Wales.
2: Yeah.
4: Go to Lake Karapiro in New Zealand. They've held the world champs twice. World rowers love Karapiro.
2: This might be. I think Australians might be upset with that, though, Alan.
4: Well, it's better than going to Sydney.
2: Yeah, but there's another possibility, and some people have mentioned just north of Brisbane a possibility, an old quarry that can be repurposed.
4: Yeah, I don't know if you can do it that quickly, to be honest, but it was a tongue in cheek, anyhow. But shows you on fear rowing in a river is
2: correct. You've made the point. You've made the point very clearly. Thank you, Alan. Appreciate that. Now, does anyone remember Rhys Muldoon, the fella that was Kevin Rudd's best mate? Rhys is an actor. And Rhys, very, very supportive of the Labor Party and very supportive of Kevin Rudd back in 2007. Well, he's had his political career cut short, Rhys, after he was sacked by the Labor government for a series of unearthed tweets. So it's not just Pauline Hanson they're going after. One such tweet saw the former Play School presenter, who's now age 60, who's been advising first-term Labor Senator Richard Dowling since July, use the N-word. Other messages saw him slam Senator Jacinta Nampa-Jimpa-Price, calling her a quisling, with his exit from Labor revealed on or today by news.com.au. Senator Dowling told the publication, after being alerted to abhorrent tweets from my staffer, I've decided to not continue with his casual contract. Everyone in public life has a responsibility to do better when it comes to political discourse. The words used were unacceptable at any time. So it's not just Pauline Hanson using words that have been offensive. Rees lashed out at his former House Husbands co-star Tim Campbell on March the 26th, 2014, calling him an N-I-G-G-E-R, Jew, F-K-G, dog, in a highly offensive public tweet. Oops. So there you go. That particular political career has been well and truly cut short. I want to play you a song that suits today's weather perfectly.

I'm going to leave you with John Denver. Just remember, it gets cold tomorrow after a southerly change in New South Wales and parts of Queensland. So enjoy it while you can today as the sun shines brightly on our shoulders. We'll be back to do it again at the same time tomorrow on the Castle of Common Sense.

0: 2SM Sydney traffic.
1: Fletcher's Forest, work on the Wakehurst Parkway, southbound, just past Warringa Road. Now traffic remains fairly busy through there. In East Hills, power pole replacement, Henry Lawson Drive between Harcourt Avenue and Monash Avenue. 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I'm Ian Wallace, latest traffic on 2SM 1269.
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0: In this bulletin, a fiery crash in Sydney's west, the Emmys being presented in the United States, and in sport, the Broncos' Xavier Willison has been named the club's best player. Good afternoon. I'm Diane Coveney-Garland. The federal government is calling on One Nation leader Pauline Hanson to apologise to Indigenous Australians. Rhys Sullivan reports.
1: Yesterday, comments Senator Hanson made on a podcast last September resurfaced, where she referred to Indigenous Australians as the most primitive race in existence. The One Nation leader was roundly condemned for her comments, with opposition senators Jacinta Nampajipa-Price and Kerri-Ann Liddle, as well as independent counterpart Lydia Thorpe, among the critics. The government has also taken offence, with Indigenous Affairs Minister Malandiri McCarthy not ruling out a possible censure motion being put forward if Senator Hanson refuses to apologise. Senator McCarthy says there are First Nations people across Australia who have achieved tremendous skill, fought for Australia in wars, and excelled in many fields, and the comments of Senator Hanson are completely baseless. At Parliament House, Canberra, Rhys Sullivan, Super Radio Network News.
0: A young Australian has finished his 540-kilometre charity walk, raising money for Little Wings. 12-year-old Dusty walked from Warren in western New South Wales to Canberra and raised more than $500,000, and an amount that Anthony Albanese has pledged to match. Dusty has told Chris Smith he was looking forward to a feast with the Prime Minister, but he was too ill.
2: Since I'm a bit sick, I might vomit the orange juice up because it's thick. So Mum just gave me a clear drink, apple juice, and I had a bit of fruit.
0: Ellen Jones' trial is continuing in Sydney with complainant M on the stand. Yesterday, he told the court Mr. Jones allegedly kissed him without consent in 2015 before texting him, "I hope you can feel my kisses, darling." He also alleged Mr. Jones kissed him and pressed his genitalia against him between December 2018 and October 2020 at Jones' apartment in Circular Quay. The defendant has pleaded not guilty to all 22 charges against him. A planned $1.6 billion in aged care savings from private health rebate cuts will be taken from aged pensioners. Parliamentary Budget Office analysis shows around 1.5 million pensioners hold private health insurance and will be hit hard by the cuts. Shadow Minister for Health and Aged Care Anne Rustin says it's unfair.
3: We need more transparency of the government from who is actually going to be impacted by this terrible policy change that they are proposing. It appears as if their savings won't be eventuated and everybody's going to lose. Older Australians will lose because they'll lose their private health. The public hospital system will come under burden because they'll get people having to move across there, and taxpayers will pick up the ultimate cost of the additional people in the public system.
0: Staff at the Commonwealth Bank are demanding a pay rise. Some of them have signed a petition calling on CEO Matt Comyn to improve the bank's wage offer. Finance Sector Union National Secretary Julia Angrisano says they're worried about their future.
4: CBA's current offer rubs salt into workers' wounds and only widens the already obscene pay disparity between management and the workers. I want Matt Comyn to read the thousands of comments we've received and tell everyone that he's okay with how his employees are faring. We should not have the working poor here in Australia, but that's exactly what we're seeing at CBA.
0: A brand new luxury car has been destroyed in a fiery crash in Sydney's west. The Corvette crashed into a tree at Ludnam last night and burst into flames. The 23-year-old driver was seriously injured in the incident. The New South Wales government's under pressure to fast-track its plan around gambling reforms. The ACT government's introduced plans to tackle gambling harm. Wesley Mitchell, CEO, the Reverend Stu Cameron, says he welcomes the ACT government's plans.
5: The ACT government have stepped up and really raised the bar when it comes to gambling reform in Australia in introducing and committing to mandatory account-based gambling in their state with some really key harm prevention measures built in. It shows what is possible when the political will and courage is in place.
0: A man jailed for murdering his partner's 9-year-old daughter has been charged with unrelated child sex offences. Justin Stein was convicted of the murder of Charlize Mutton, who went missing from the Blue Mountains in January 2022. A court was told she was shot at close range. Her body was put in a barrel, which was then dumped near the Collo River in the Hawkesbury region. The 35-year-old, who was jailed for life without parole in 2024, has now been charged with possession of child abuse material and weapons offences and sentenced to 2.5 years behind bars. To the Emmys, where actress Jean Smart has made history with her 8th Emmy win. The hack star has taken home another Best Actress award, becoming the first woman to win an award for every season of a series.
6: Okay, just the men stay standing, the girls get to sit down. I'm serious. No, I'm serious. Every time this happens, I think of the girls are going, oh, I just got comfortable. Why did she have to... Oh, my God.
0: Other winners include Noah Wiley for The Pit and Rhea Seehorn for Pluribus. The Stephen Colbert Show has taken home the Best Variety Show gong for its final season, while the late Rob Reiner was awarded an Emmy for his guest role on The Bear. A woman in Queensland's been charged with high-range drink driving after two crashes outside a pub. Police were called to the Chinchilla premises after reports a van hit a garden bed before crashing into a shade pole. The 49-year-old woman allegedly blew more than 4 times the legal limit. She'll face court next month. The US President Donald Trump is downplaying concerns about the use of artificial intelligence. It follows comments by Anthropic researcher Jacob Coxon, who resigned, about concerns that AI could kill people by the end of the decade. Vice President J.D. Vance says it's odd that companies are approaching him, the government, wanting it to regulate them.
7: It feels a little bit to me like a bit of a Trojan horse, so I think we just have to be careful about this. The other thing the president said pretty consistently is that we know that the Chinese are engaged in this long-term AI race against the United States. We want to make sure the United States, we do things smartly, but we stay ahead of the curve.
0: A local fire ban is in place in the Richmond Shire in Queensland. All open fires are prohibited and permits to light fires have been suspended. People using power tools are urged to take extreme care and ensure equipment is available in case of an ignition. And two major rail lines will be closed in Queensland during the school holidays. The Gold Coast and Beenleigh lines will close on Saturday for a fortnight during track work. That means thousands of people will have to catch replacement buses during the holiday peak. And the man dubbed the Guru of Glitter has died in Hollywood. Bob Mackie was a costume designer whose creations defined the look of Hollywood entertainment for more than 5 decades, died aged 87. And the kids of Prince Harry and wife Meghan have changed schools after 2 days because of security concerns. In sport, the Brisbane Broncos' Xavier Willison has been named the club's best player and awarded the Paul Morgan Medal. South Sydney-bound Payne Haas won the medal 6 out of the last 7 years. Dean Mariner won the Alan Langer Award. The West Coast Eagles' Harley Reid has had shoulder surgery. The 21-year-old's expected to be fit to play in the opening of the pre-season campaign. The Sydney Swans are expected to have Justin McInerney and Joel Amati back on deck when they play the Dockers. Artie Jones has rejected offers from several clubs to stay with the Western Bulldogs. He re-signed with the club despite being offered more money to move on. The Melbourne Stars have signed twin brothers Craig Overton and Jamie Overton. It's the first time twin brothers have been teammates in the Big Bash League. Harry McLachlan Phillips will replace Carter Gordon in the Wallaby squad for the clash against South Africa in Perth. Gordon suffered a broken leg in the draw with Argentina. Jordan Patea has been recalled for the first time in 3 years. Now, the Australian men's cricket team will take on Zimbabwe in a one-day international later today. Nathan Ellis says he can't wait.
8: There is no easy beat. And I think people can have that perception at times, but it doesn't feel that way in our change room.
0: The Perth Wildcats have signed Brandon Knight. He played 451 games, including 9 seasons in the NBA. The Socceroos will play 2 matches in the Middle East in November. They'll take on Qatar in Doha and then Jordan in Amman. And 4-time Formula One world champion Max Verstappen says he seriously considered quitting or joining another team before signing back again with Red Bull last month. In finance, the All Ords is down 65 points, $1.71.29. 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Sunny with late showers and light winds becoming south to southeasterly. Cloudy tomorrow with temperatures ranging from 11 to 18 in the city, 9 to 19 in the west. Looking ahead, sunny Thursday, Friday and Saturday. Right now in the city, 23 degrees, 24 at Bankstown, 26 at Penrith and 25 at Richmond. That's the latest 2SM News. I'm Diane Coveney-Garland.

It's time to look into what's making the news and for you to have your say on the things that matter. Afternoons with Brent Bultitude. Call 13 12 69.

0: Good afternoon. Thank you for your company. Nice to have you with us. It's a hot one today, isn't it? 27 degrees in the car park. And windy. I said to my wife this morning, we were talking about the weather. And I said, told you, darling. Two seasons now. Summer and autumn. That's about it. It's as hot as hell already, and it's, what is it, the 15th day of September. Just crazy weather. Anyway, and yet tomorrow we're back to, what, 17, 18, 19 degrees with strong southwesterlies on the coast. The weather is weird. On the program this afternoon after 1 o'clock, I don't think it's one of those situations where you could ever imagine it. You just hope you never hear it. Imagine if you hear the words, you have cancer. Now, imagine trying to navigate the overwhelming maze of treatments, the specialists. That's enough to drive you crazy. And the uncertainty without expert help. Sometimes, even when you've got expert help, it can still be a complete maze. Every single day, 450 Australians receive a cancer diagnosis. But no one should face it alone. And so this afternoon, we're joined by Tracy Bevan. Now, Tracy is the director. She's a McGrath Foundation ambassador, director, and Jay McGrath's best friend. She's been there since day one. We're talking about the foundation's massive expansion to support all cancers and how you can get involved with local Pink Up events and why every single person matters. So that's this afternoon. Looking forward to having that chat after 1:30, a regular. Each and every Tuesday afternoon now is Dr. Emma Beckett, registered nutritionist. Ever tried a trendy diet that worked wonders for a friend but left you feeling exhausted? Don't think I've ever done that. I have tried diets, though. It left you exhausted, starving, or seeing zero results. This afternoon on Nutrition Decoded, what we're doing is we're tackling the biggest myth or myths in wellness. The idea that a single diet rule works for everyone. Well, you and I know that's BS. Why do our unique metabolisms, genetics, and gut microbiomes change the rules? And why can't social media influencers ever give you the true medical advice? Well, because they're social media influencers. They only make money from promoting products. So therefore, they're going to promote whatever products pay them the most money. That's why. After 1:30, it's nutritionist Dr. Emma Beckett to break down the science of bio-individuality. Don't miss it. And these influencers, these social media influencers, look, this is a... They seem to have a particular look, don't they? I might get myself into trouble if I go further, so I'll leave it there. I think I'll leave it there. That's after 1:30, and then it's a Tuesday afternoon, so each and every Tuesday afternoon we catch up with our resident vet, Dr. Andrew Cornwell, owner of Cardiff and Cameron Park Veterinary Hospitals, helping an overweight pet shed a few kilos. That's a tough thing to do if you've ever had to do it. And it's notoriously frustrating for owners who assume that simply slashing their food intake is going to do the trick. However, recent veterinary insights highlight that cutting calories blindly can backfire, slowing down the animal's metabolism, leaving them constantly hungry and missing underlying medical or behavioural drivers of weight gain. Factors like hidden treat calories, lack of appropriate exercise, boredom, hormonal imbalances play a massive role in pet obesity. So Dr. Andrew Cornwell, he'll share expert advice on why the feed-less approach fails. I wonder if they have an Ozempic version for pets. What would they call it? Ozempet. I wonder if they have an Ozempic version for pets. We'll find out this afternoon. Give your pet a jab once every couple of days or something. So that's what's happening in the program this afternoon, guest-wise. If you'd like to have your say, we invite you to pick up the phone and give us a call. 13 12 69 is the telephone number. If you'd like to send us your thoughts on email, you can go to the website, the 2HD or the 2SM website. Look for the afternoon show. Click on that. And up comes the email form, fill it out and send us your thoughts. National days. Today is World Afro Day. You can tell we're getting desperate when we're telling you about World Afro Day. It celebrates and empowers natural Afro hair. World Afro Day. It's Greenpeace Day. Promotes environmental activism, sustainability and everyday changes to help preserve the planet's ecosystems. What else is it? It is National Linguini Day. I said to Melissa, when I read that, have you looked at a word and you've read a completely different word than what is on the page? Is there something that is? Am I suffering from something? National Linguini Day. I read the word, just very quickly, linguini as lingerie. Maybe I have a problem. I read it was National Lingerie Day. But it's not. It's National Linguini Day. It celebrates the popular versatile flat-string pasta that pairs wonderfully, wonderfully with seafood and sauces. Designated as a food holiday for pasta lovers to experiment with culinary recipes at home, so the copy says. Now, is there a National Lingerie Day? Yes, there is. And we missed it, Melissa. We missed it. National Lingerie Day is in the United States September 3 each year. It's an official national holiday. What? It isn't. No, it isn't. It isn't an official national holiday or government-recognized day. It's essentially a commercial social media observance promoted by lingerie retailers and brands. So there you go. There is a National Lingerie Day. But today's National Linguini Day. And it's national, one of the best snacks you can have. When you're hungry and you're tired and you don't want to do a lot of work in the kitchen, what do you have? Cheese on toast. I mean, if there's a National Lingerie Day, there's got to be a National Cheese Toast Day, hasn't there? That's right. Comforting pleasure of warm cheese and toasty bread. Yummy, yummy, yummy. National Cheese Toast Day. Love a good cheese toasty. There you go. A couple of national days. Something today about Google. It was on this day in 1997 that Google.com officially registered as a domain name, quietly setting the stage to completely revolutionise the internet. Can you believe it was only 1997? That's it. 1997, Google.com was officially registered. So, our theme for the competition today is all about Google. It is. We'll do that after 2:30. Give you the chance to score yourself some nice prizes. So, as we say, if you want to be part of the conversation, you can pick up the phone and call us. Misreading words by substituting, skipping, or guessing them based on their shape is formally called a miscue. A miscue. I do that often. We'll take a break here.
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2: In East Hills, Henry Lawson Drive is closed both directions between Harcourt and Monash Avenue with power pole replacement works after an early morning crash. In French's Forest, a hazard reduction burn affecting traffic in both directions of Wakehurst Parkway near Aquatic Drive. Fiji Airways flies from Western Sydney International Airport from March next year with launch fares from $639 return to Fiji. 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I'm Jace Flaxman. The latest traffic on 2SM 1269.
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10: 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Did I miss it? Come on, mate. You got to rewind it, please.
11: 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You can catch it on the highlights reel.
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13: 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Brent Bultitude.
0: Australia's largest bank has issued a stark warning that global oil prices could surge as high as US $150 per barrel over the coming weeks. This comes from the CBA, the Commonwealth Bank. Economists point to severe supply disruptions and rapidly depleting stockpiles, which of course is driven by this ongoing conflict in the Middle East involving Iran and those shipping bottlenecks. So the tanker shipments moving through the Iranian-controlled Strait of Hormuz remain severely restricted. The CBA economists highlight that low-end estimates suggest that global markets are left with only 5 to 11 weeks of global oil and refined product reserves, significantly increasing.

0: shipping bottlenecks. So the tanker shipments moving through the Iranian-controlled Strait of Hormuz remain severely restricted. The CBA economists highlight that low-end estimates suggest that global markets are left with only 5 to 11 weeks of global oil and refined product reserves, significantly increasing the likelihood of a major price shock. I tell you what, people with electric vehicles would be laughing at the moment, wouldn't they? So, if oil did get to that situation, what would... I'm just looking here on my computer to see if I've got that information. I did have the information. I've lost it. Damn. I had that information and I have lost it. We'll have to come back to that particular story. Anyway, doesn't matter. I've got to go to the news anyway, so we don't have long enough to go through it. But I have done some homework on exactly how much it's going to cost you the next time you pull up the petrol bowser if oil prices do spike to $150 per barrel over the next coming weeks. And let me tell you, it's not good news. So we'll go back to the newsroom. I'll find that damn information. We'll come back and talk about that after.
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2: In East Hills, Henry Lawson Drive is still closed in both directions between Harcourt Avenue and Monash Avenue following an early morning car crash. In French's Forest, there has a reduction burn affecting traffic in both directions, Wakehurst Parkway near Aquatic Drive. 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I'm Jace Flaxman, the latest traffic on 2SM 1269.
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12: Good afternoon, I'm Benjamin Smith. Prime Minister Anthony Albanese will travel to New York in a bid to have Australia granted a seat on the United Nations Security Council. He will take part in the UN General Assembly on Friday and receive a Global Citizen Award from the Atlantic Council. The seat will be non-permanent and for the 2029-30 term only. He will then catch up with UK Prime Minister Andy

0: Burnham, as well as US President Donald Trump. Opposition leader Angus Taylor has joined the chorus of people condemning One Nation leader Pauline Hanson's comments about Indigenous Australians. He says the party's comments do not meet the basic test on decency. He also praised his party and colleagues, including Andrew Hastie, for holding One Nation to account. Deputy opposition leader Jane Hume also called the attacks unacceptable. The New South Wales government is being urged to expand the current government-run support services for people escaping domestic violence. Those in Western Sydney, Nepean and Blue Mountains are able to access comprehensive assistance. Public Service Association's Belinda Tsarekis says many others are missing out.
1: When we've gone out regionally, that there are so communities that have little or no access to specialist services. There's nothing on the ground to even refer victims to. There are obviously gaps in terms of the different parts of the system don't work together.
0: A poll has found many people would support more federal government action on packaging reform. The nation's environment ministers will meet this week to discuss the issue across the political spectrum and are supporting the idea of more funding being given to the recycling sector. Boomerang Alliance Director Jeff Angel says it's time to act.
2: We've had good support from the Independents and the Greens, but we've had the Albanese government saying they're not going to do anything this term, and we yet to hear any clear signals from the opposition, the coalition.
0: In sport, the Dolphins are dealing with a salary cap squeeze. Tevita Nafahu has signed a two-year deal with the club. It comes as Jermaine Asako is heading to the Storm at season's end. And Logan Morris is set to ink a two-year contract extension with the Brisbane Lions. It would see him through until the end of 2029. In finance, the All Ordinaries is down 68 points at 8,856. One Australian dollar is buying 71.29 US cents. 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Sunny with late showers and light winds becoming south to southeasterly. Cloudy tomorrow with temperatures ranging from 11 to 18 degrees in the city, 9 to 19 in the west. Looking further ahead, sunny Thursday, Friday and Saturday. At the moment in the city, it's 24 degrees, Bankstown 24, Penrith 26 and Richmond 26. That's the latest 2SM News. I'm Benjamin Smith.

0: Leo Sayer once said, people like his songs because they like to sing along with his songs. And I think that's a pretty good example of a song that you like to sing along with. It was a huge hit for Leo Sayer. You make me feel like dancing. It was a long, long time ago, folks. If you remember dancing to that, you and I are the similar age. 1976. My goodness me. But it's still a good song to this day, isn't it? Absolutely. Now, before we were interrupted by the news, we were talking about the CBA, the Commonwealth Bank, warning about a 150 US oil spike. I'll remind you that the bank has issued a warning that global oil prices could go through the roof if the forecasts of a US $150 per barrel come true, basically. Economists are pointing to the problems being severe supply disruptions and rapidly depleting stockpiles. What do they say? CBA economists highlight that the low-end estimates suggest global markets are left with only 5 to 11 weeks of oil left. This is refined product reserves, right? 5 to 11 weeks. They say that new concerns are compounding the prices as the problems in the Strait just continue to escalate. We've got the Iranian-backed Houthi rebels increase their control over the Strait, and you know we've got ships being blown up, Iranian oil ships being blown up. If inventories run dry before shipping lanes normalise, crude prices will be forced to spike to extreme levels that we may not have seen before. So, let's bring it back here to Australia. What's it mean for you when you pull up at the petrol station if if Brent crude reaches $150 a barrel? Wow, let's talk E10, can we? E91, petrol. Look, the important point is that Australia simply doesn't take the US 150 crude price and convert it into petrol. Australian pump prices are heavily influenced by the Singapore refined petrol benchmark, the Australian dollar refining margins, and there's tax and retail margins. A useful rule of thumb being quoted in Australia is that every US $1 increase in crude can eventually add roughly 1 cent per litre at the bowser. Have you heard that being used before? I'll say it again. So this is a useful current rule of thumb that is being quoted in Australia at the moment, and that is that for every increase in Brent crude by a US dollar, that can eventually add roughly 1 cent per litre at the bowser. So in other words, if Brent crude goes from US dollars, $100 a barrel, to $150 a barrel, that's an increase per litre in Australia of 50 cents. So if the crude went roughly from US 105 today to 150, that's an increase of $45 a barrel to US. That would suggest something in the order of another 40 to 50 cents a litre at the bowser. So if ordinary unleaded E10 is currently around $2.10, $2.20 a litre, you're potentially looking at between $2.50 and $2.70 a litre for E10. Maybe E10.91. And it could go higher if the Australian dollar falls or the refining margins blow out. That's not a forecast that E10 will definitely hit $2.70, but it is a rough scenario calculation. The recent Australian experience demonstrates really how quickly prices can move. The Brent crude recently went above US $108, and Australian motorists, you and me, we were warned of the rises of roughly 20 to 30 cents a litre. So prices can go up. So in a genuine $150 a barrel US oil crisis, I wouldn't be surprised to see E10, E91 approaching or exceeding $2.70 a litre. And if the dollar changes, if you know the dollar changes, it could become more. And diesel could be the bigger economic problem, because a huge increase in diesel feeds directly into, you know, we've talked about it before, trucking, agriculture, construction, virtually every product transported around Australia. Wow. So, I suppose we just sit and wait, don't we? There's not much we can do, unfortunately. Just keep our fingers crossed, but it doesn't appear as though Mr. Trump is going to be sorting anything in the coming weeks. However, I suppose things are able to change on the world scene rapidly these days, are they not? My wife was in a waiting room with me yesterday. She took her iPad and she was reading an article about whiskey. And she said, I'll send it to you. And it's about Scotch whiskey, or whiskey in Scotland, and how much excess whiskey is sitting in barrels because people are no longer drinking as much as they used to. A decade of record production has left Scotland with an unprecedented surplus of maturing whiskey. And it's forced major distillers to pause production. They've stopped production because they have too much whiskey sitting in their barrels. And global demands for whiskey have slowed right down. Industry data shows approximately 1.4 billion litres of Scotch whiskey, and that represents roughly 3 years of whiskey in global consumption. So, in real terms, there's around about 3 years of global consumption of whiskey sitting in barrels in Scotland at the moment, currently maturing in Scottish warehouses across an estimated 22 million casks. Major spirits groups have responded to the surplus by basically idling capacity. They've paused everything. They've stopped everything. Independent producers have also scaled back. There's a guy called Ian McLeod. He's cut his annual output by 30%. Wow. The oversupply stems from a combination of post-pandemic production peaks, rising international tariffs, increased domestic spirits duties, and guess what? A shifting market where overall consumption has flattened. And why is that? Because people aren't drinking as much. People are not drinking as much. The wellness market. The younger generation coming through aren't drinking as much as the older generation. They're not drinking as much as maybe you and I drank. Or still drink. And this wellness market of, well, don't consume as much alcohol. In many situations, don't consume any alcohol. The Scotch Whisky Association's gone further, warning that without support from Westminster, more distilleries could close permanently this year. The current surplus is being widely referred to as a modern return of the whisky lock. That's L-O-C-H. That was a term first coined during a similar market glut in the 1980s that famously led to the closure of iconic distilleries like Port Ellen, just as one example. While the production slowdown poses financial challenges for the distillers and private cask holders, analysts note that the vast inventory of maturing stock could lead to increased discounting and better value for you and me. I suppose, you know, again, we often talk about housing supply in Australia. It's the same with supply and demand, isn't it? Be it a home or be it a barrel of whiskey. Yeah. Isn't that amazing? So there's a glut of whiskey. 1.4 billion litres of whiskey sitting in how many barrels or casks? Millions and millions, 22 million casks, an estimated 22 million casks in Scottish warehouses. And it's, you know, I suppose there's all sorts of... Are you drinking as much? I was going to say there's all sorts of reasons. Are you drinking as much as you used to? The wellness campaigns, different generations not drinking as much. And it's not just whiskey that's feeling the pinch. It really isn't. You know, I've talked about this briefly before. Wineries in the Hunter Valley are experiencing the same type of problem on a much smaller scale. But people aren't drinking as much alcohol. So it's not just wineries, it's pubs, it's breweries, it's distillers all over the place. people aren't drinking as much alcohol. And if it continues on the same trend, my goodness, what are they going to do? So what, have you stopped drinking? Have you cut back on what you would normally consume? Are you a whiskey drinker, a wine drinker, a beer drinker? Have you got relations, younger relations in your family that, you know, are on the wellness kick, so they're not drinking any alcohol at all? Be curious to get your experiences, your stories. 13 12 69 is the telephone number if you want to be part of that.
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2: Lucas Heights, a bushfire closing northbound Heathgate Road just past near Illawarra Road. Blakehurst, a crash southbound, two lanes closed. Princes Highway approaching Tom Ugly's Bridge. 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Call 1800 643 787. I'm Jeff Wallace. That says traffic on 2SM 1269.
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5: G'day, Dave. How you doing this afternoon, mate?
6: Mate, I'm great. On the road, clear and sunny in the Queensland day. Look, I know there's a certain amount of wellness amongst the drinkers and, you know, people are turning away from us, but a hell of a lot of it is, as you know, every 6 months they built the fuel, they actually built the sort of the alcohol, what do you call it, excise up.
5: Yes.
6: Okay. Yeah, every 6 months. Well, the thing is, it's got to the stage now that I was talking to a friend of mine who used to own a liquor wholesale. He said an average bottle of spirits for every dollar is the 63 cents goes to the government.
5: Hell.
6: It's getting to the stage, it's just too dear. You know, it's like, it's one of those things, they say, oh, so people don't drink too much. Oh, what a load of crap. It's just to suck money out of you. It's okay for those guys who do drink, or, you know, which is their choice. Don't get me wrong, it's their choice. But those guys that go down and get a carton of Stubbies once a month, you know, or a bottle of Bundy, you know, it, just getting it stuck into them. And that's why the booze is getting too expensive now to sort of get the people in and have a few beers unless they bring their own now.
5: Well, someone said to me, if you go to the pub and you get stuck in a shout, you can blow through a couple of $100.
6: Oh, classic example. We were coming back. We had to go down and watch a... I haven't bought a beer in a pub for God knows how many years. And we're coming back and halfway between Toronto Prison, there's a couple of little pubs. We're coming back about 7 o'clock. And my wife said, oh, look, I don't want to cook, you know, tonight. So we dropped in and we got a couple of counter meals, which had, you know, about $25, which was fine. But we ordered two drinks. I got a pint of Great Northern, and my wife got a still wine. I flicked over $20 and she said, and the girl said, that'll be another $5, sir. And I thought, holy, and this is just an ordinary pub. This is not luxurious, you know, Circular Quay or anything. You know, this is just, you know, just a little roadside pub. So, and as I say, you know, over 63% of that is straight government excise. Because I noticed when we were over in Europe there a few years ago, you could buy, we used to put them to the auto grills to get something to eat as we were cruising around. And you'd get there, and there were bottles of Jack Daniels for 12 and 14 euro. Well, back in those days, a direct sort of thing was about $27. I remember at the time, I think a bottle of Jack's was around about 70. It's a lot of money, you know, they're gouging us.
5: My wife recently bought me for a present a bottle of whiskey, Macallan whiskey, 15-year-old Macallan whiskey. And just in the conversation, I said to her, Jim, well, thank you, darling, but how much did this cost? And when she told me, I nearly fell over as to how much a 700ml bottle of whiskey can actually cost.
6: Oh, look, a good bottle of whiskey could be around 150 to 250.
5: Double it.
6: Oh, really?
5: Yeah. I think it was something like $327.
6: Yeah. I can't see it, but anyway, that's what they get away with charging.
5: I mean, yeah, may I say, it is just the most magnificent whiskey. Can I tell you what I did? A bit anal, but do you know what I did? I took the price, just for my own benefit. I took the I wanted to work out, at the price she paid, exactly how much I was paying for a nip of that, being a 30ml nip, and how many I'd get out of the bottle. And it worked out that I would get 23 and a bit nips out of the 700ml bottle, and each nip was costing me $16.16.
6: Yeah, it's... Yeah. Okay, there is good stuff out there. You know, the thing is, we went on... years ago, we went to a wine tour through sort of France. We went to the Moët factory.
5: Oh, yum.
6: And we could buy it over there. I think it was only something like €14.
5: God!
6: And it's actually pronounced Moët. You know, we had the proper pronunciation test in the factory. It's there's a big town just out of it called Drouce with this huge cathedral. It's quite magnificent. And I even worked out what room temperature was. That's the temperature of the cellars under the castle. It was about 14 degrees, so that's room temperature. That's something I never knew.
5: And if you want to buy Moët in a bottle shop here in Australia, you know, if you go to the DMs, the Dan Murphys, you're upwards nearly $90-$100 these days for a bottle of Moët.
6: Oh, no, I haven't bought one for a while. But
5: yeah, you are.
6: I remember the last one I bought was a few years ago. It was 65, so that was a few years ago now.
5: All right, Dave, good to talk to you, mate.
6: Mate, we're getting gouged.
5: We are, that's for sure. Stay safe on that road. See you, mate. Bye-bye. Peter says, as much as I agree with Pauline, in my opinion, there are probably two things she could have said to keep her detractors at bay. Firstly, instead of calling them the most primitive race, the word culture should have been used. Secondly, instead of most, could have been one of the most. Is it just me, but are some of the indigenous Welcome to Country hosts and dancers as white as some Caucasians? Yeah, no, you're right there, Peter, they are. She could have done a whole lot of other things as well, Peter. I think Chris Smith talked about that this morning and gave you the opportunity to have your say about it, so we won't say much about it. However, there's one thing I would like to say about it, and that is she probably could have chosen her words much better than she did. But she's, you know, I suppose she does have a reputation of not thinking before she speaks, and that's part of the problem. And it could be a bigger problem for One Nation moving forward now that they have so much popularity in the polls. Anyway, we might, if we have the chance, make a little comment about that this afternoon. Right now, though, we've got to go back to the newsroom.
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0: Currently, with an emergency work affecting both ways, Carlingford Road, Hepburn Avenue, and the M1 around the bridge over the Hawkesbury, furniture northbound in all lanes across the bridge in towards Calgary. 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I'm Jeff Wallace. That's our traffic on 2SM 1269.
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18: Good afternoon, I'm Tasaba Brown. A man has fled after breaking into a military base in Darwin and assaulting an Australian Defence Force member. The person allegedly unlawfully gained access and assaulted the ADF member before fleeing in a stolen police vehicle. It's raised serious concerns about gaps in safety and security, with members described as sitting ducks at the locations across the defence sector. Opposition leader Angus Taylor has taken a huge swipe at Pauline Hanson, accusing One Nation of failing to meet the basic test of decency. It follows the latest comments about Indigenous Australians. Pauline Hanson told News 24 she refuses to apologise.
19: I stand by that, and I get so annoyed by that of people having a go at my heritage. You know, called white privilege and all the rest of it. And a lot of Australians feel that way too. You know, I wish this would just be buried and put in the background instead of victimisation goes on all the time.
18: New home sales have plunged almost 20% in the past 3 months. The Housing Industry Association's latest new home sales report warns the nation's home builders will be unable to withstand further Reserve Bank rate rises. Prime Minister Anthony Albanese has told caucus he's focused on setting Australia up for the future via reforms on tax, artificial intelligence and housing. Industry Minister Tim Ayres cannot say how much taxpayer money has been pumped into the Whyalla Steelworks blast furnace. The federal and South Australian governments have announced a joint $10 million package supporting hundreds of workers, with hopes a sale can be finalised by Christmas. The Director of Climate Energy Finance, Tim Buckley, says it's been a long process.
20: Unfortunately, because of the loss of 500 jobs and the permanent cessation of work in the steelworks today, that has actually delayed the process yet again. So 18 months into administration process, when workers and the community and Australia have to wait till potentially the end of the year before this process is brought to a resolution.
18: Half of the government's $3 billion private health rebate savings will come from aged pension recipients, according to new analysis. It comes amid the planned cuts to rebates for over 65s. Shadow Minister for Health and Aged Care, Anne Rustin, has criticised the policy as a cash grab targeting older Australians.
21: Half of the savings the government is expecting to achieve from its changes to the private health insurance rebate for over 65s are going to come at the expense of pensioners. So $1.6 billion of their $3 billion savings are coming directly out of the pockets of pensioners.
18: Virgin Australia and Qantas continue to post strong earnings results despite higher fuel costs. Virgin reported underlying earnings before interest and taxes of $753 million, up 13.5% on the previous year, while Qantas Group earnings fell 11% to $2.35 billion in 2025-26. Oil prices have climbed above $100 a barrel after a series of drone attacks from Iraq's territory forced Saudi Arabia to close its east-west crude pipeline. Queensland Treasurer David Janetsky reveals he is not willing to raise taxes, cut infrastructure projects or reduce services to improve Queensland's debt position ahead of the 2032 Olympics. It came as a recommendation by S&P Global after the agency recently downgraded Queensland's credit rating, while New South Wales's rating has improved. In sport, Xavier Willison has opened up on his future at the Broncos, revealing he wants to stay at the club long term. The forward's been linked to a move to the Rabbitohs in recent days. He's free to negotiate with rivals from November 1. Hawthorn's Ollie Greaves has landed a new deal, signing a one-year extension. His new deal keeps him at the Hawks until at least the end of 2027. Meantime, Brisbane Lions star Logan Morris has signed a two-year contract extension. It ties him to the club until at least the end of the 2029 season. Turning to finance, the All Ordinaries is down 77 points at 8,847, and one Australian dollar is currently buying 71.32 US cents. 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Sunny with possible late showers and south to southeasterly winds. A marine wind warning is current. Partly cloudy tomorrow with temperatures ranging from 11 to 18 in the city, 9 to 19 in the west. Looking further ahead, mostly sunny on Thursday and Friday, sunny on Saturday. At the moment in the city, it's 24 degrees, Bankstown 24, and in Richmond 27. That's the latest 2SM News. I'm Jasava Brown.

0: It's time to look into what's making the news and for you to have your say on the things that matter. Afternoons with Brent Bultitude. Call 13 12 69.
1: Good afternoon. Thank you for your company. Lovely to have you with us this afternoon. 13 12 69 is the telephone number that you dial if you want to have your say. Any topic, any time is what we say here. If there's something you would like to raise, we invite you to pick up the phone and call us. Further to our topic of whiskey, the Department for Environment, Food and Rural Affairs, this is English whiskey. They've officially granted protected geographical indication status to English whiskey. It's established strict legal rules for production and placing the growing category alongside Scotch, Welsh and Irish spirits. I've got to say, I'm surprised it wasn't already there. The formal protection covers the terms English whiskey, under the UK Spirit Drinks Geographical Indication Scheme. The application was led by the English Whiskey Guild following a campaign that began 4 years ago. Production requirements stipulate that English whiskey must use UK-grown cereal grain in English water, be mashed, fermented and distilled in England, and be matured in wooden casks for at least 3 years. The sector has expanded rapidly with over 70 distilleries now operating across England and maturing stock valued at approximately £1 billion. I suppose they are doing with their geographical boundaries, similar to what they've done in France and California and Australia with wine here. I remember in The Hunter, Brian McGuigan, famous Hunter Vigneron and winemaker, he actually owned with his daughter and his wife Hermitage Road Winery, I think it was called. Hermitage Road Winery, Hermitage Road Cellars. And they were taken to court. They had to change the name of the wine, change the name on the label, because they weren't allowed to call it Hermitage Road, even though the vineyard and the cellar door were located on Hermitage Road in the Hunter Valley. There is a real Hermitage Road in the Hunter Valley. I know, I used to live in it, and or live on it, and he had to change everything. He wasn't allowed to refer to it as Hermitage because of what goes on in France with those geographical indicators. Anyway, that's just that story. So, Tracy has called in. In Australia, around 450 people are diagnosed with cancer every single day. And behind that number of 450 people and families suddenly dealing with a diagnosis that can turn their world upside down, the doctors and specialists obviously play a crucial role, but when you're sitting at home after that diagnosis, there can be an awful lot of questions, uncertainty and fear. For 20 years, the McGrath Foundation has been best known for providing free breast cancer nursing care, but there's been a significant change, and that is the Foundation is now taking that model of care to all cancers, supporting both men and women and their families, completely free of charge and without the need for referral. The Foundation says close to one in two Australians are going to be diagnosed with cancer during their lifetime, which gives you some idea of just how important that expansion is. Joining me is someone who's been there from the very beginning. Tracy Bevan was one of Jane McGrath's closest friends and has been part of the McGrath Foundation since day one. Tracy, thank you for joining us this afternoon.
2: Well, thank you so much for having me.
1: You were one of Jane McGrath's closest friends. Could I ask, what do you remember about the original idea for the foundation and what Jane wanted to achieve?
2: Sure. Well, the McGrath Foundation only exists is because my best friend was diagnosed with breast cancer at 31 years old. But it wasn't until she met her angel, as she called her breast care nurse, Alison Schweitzer. And she said to me, "Trace, Lula, we need an army of these wonderful nurses. Let's roll our sleeves up and start raising funds. And the rest is history."
1: For 20 years, when people heard the name McGrath Foundation, they immediately thought of breast cancer. Tracy, was there a particular moment when you realised we need to take this beyond breast cancer?
2: I think once we saw us creeping closer and closer to our mission, which at the time was 250 breast care nurses. We, as a board, sat talking about, well, what's the next mission? You know, what's the next stage? And we just thought, well, we want to take that same equity of care, that same expert specialist care now to all cancers, because we know the difference that our nurses make clinically, psychosocial and emotional, not just to the patient, but to the whole family. So we just said, okay, let's roll up our sleeves and take our care to all cancers.
1: You're now supporting people with any type of cancer. So if somebody listening this afternoon has sadly just been diagnosed with, you know, bowel cancer, lung cancer, prostate cancer, pancreatic cancer, or one of the many other cancers, what can a McGrath Cancer Care nurse actually do for them?
2: Well, they're there to act as the patient's advocate throughout the whole treatment and to navigate the health system, to let them know about, you know, services that are there. But as I said, they're also there to provide clinical, psychosocial and emotional support, not just to the patient, but to the whole family and friends. Because as we know, a diagnosis with cancer doesn't just impact that patient, it impacts all those around them. So the service is completely free and you don't even need a referral.
1: You've got a lot of experience dealing with women and breast cancer, but men can sometimes be reluctant to ask for help. Do you find that men approach cancer differently? Is there a particular challenge in getting them to accept support?
2: Well, men anyway are like that, aren't they? You know, it's not something that they like to share or talk about. But I think the messaging is getting a lot stronger these days. And I think men are now understanding the importance to take care of themselves, because that's our messaging. You know, we always say, as we always said for 20 years, if you grow 'em, know 'em, meaning about taking control of your own health, you know, having your checks, doing your own checks at home, having your mammograms. And now the messaging is out there for all cancers. You know, it starts with you. You need to, if you see any changes or feel any changes, you go straight to your GP and get the test done, because, you know, early detection can save lives.
1: Tracy, you say that the service is completely free and no referrals required, okay? So if someone is listening to us this afternoon to our discussion and they've been diagnosed with cancer and they don't know where to start, what should they actually do? What's some advice you would give them for them to get some help from you?
2: Well, I go to the McGrath Foundation website. We have a drop box there, find a nurse, and you just put in your postcode, and hopefully a nurse will you know, the details over there. If not, contact the McGrath Foundation and we can put you in contact with services who can help you get that support that you need.
1: We're talking to McGrath Foundation Ambassador and Director Tracy Bevan this afternoon. Tracy, you've got hundreds of McGrath care nurses around Australia. Are there still parts of the country where people don't have easy access to this kind of specialist nursing support?
2: Most definitely. We've got 430 McGrath cancer care nurses, rightfully as you said, right across Australia. We're now doing some work with Deloitte where we're mapping the whole of Australia, much like we did with breast cancer. We mapped the whole of Australia. Where's the need? Where do we need to be placed in nurses? And now the question is, what type of nurse needs to be placed? So we are doing that, and that's why we've got this campaign, Care for All Takes a Nation, because it's going to take the whole of Australia to help us continue placing McGrath cancer care nurses.
1: The foundation has supported now, am I right, saying more than 186,000 people and their families?
2: I'm so proud of that figure, because honestly, when Jane said to me, this is what we're going to do, would I do it with her? She said, Trace, if we can just help one family, you know, I know it sounds cliche, then let's do it. And now to sit here, and although my best friend is no longer with us, I know she's with me every step of the way. And, you know, 186,000 families had that free care and support. How proud she would be. But she'd also be saying, yes, but Trace, there's places who don't have a nurse. There's places who don't have access to a nurse. So we've got a huge job to do.
1: What do you think Jane would make of this next chapter, where the care's available to people with every type of cancer?
2: Well, calling her brother Jonathan and her mother in England, Jen, and telling them that we're now taking our care to all cancers. Jonathan, he was silent, and I said, are you still there? And he said, give me a moment, Trace. And he was crying, and he just said how proud Jane would be, how proud she would be of the work of the nurses, how proud she would be of the McGrath Foundation, but how proud mostly of Australia, because it's because of Australia that we can do that vital care that we give to family. So I know she would just be so proud, but also hoping that Australia would now continue to support us, continue going pink. You know, I heard a couple of days ago, 11-year-old boy who wanted to do fundraising for us and raise $4,000. It's things like that that Jane would just have a little cry but be so grateful, and it's because of that support that we can, you know, take our care to all cancers.
1: Are you always needing more of the McGrath Cancer Care nurses?
2: Yeah, unfortunately, because, as you said, one in two people are diagnosed with cancer. 450 people every single day in Australia are diagnosed with cancer. So that means we need more care, so we need more nurses. And as I said earlier, we are mapping out the whole of Australia with Deloitte to find out what nurses are needed, where they're needed, and then it's our job. And as our campaign says, Care for All Takes a Nation, we're asking Australia, go to our website, register, make a donation, turn pink, it doesn't matter how big it is, how small it is, your event, every single dollar is helping us continue to bring that care and support to families going through a really difficult time.
1: Tracy, do you need other volunteers to help out with fundraising?
2: Volunteers mostly at the pink test, because most events are not our events. We work with community to hold their own events. And they usually organise the volunteers. So we do have events where we might put on our website where we're calling for volunteers in different communities throughout Australia. But mostly at the pink test is where we have our army of volunteers who do such an exceptional... They make me so proud, honestly. The whole team just love our volunteers. They're out there all day, every day. Some of them even take two shifts, and some take the whole 5 days at the pink test. But, you know, they're the reason why we raise so much money at the ground.
1: Tracy, thank you for your time this afternoon. We will leave it there.
2: Thank you very much for your support. We really do appreciate it.
1: Cancer can be an extraordinarily frightening word, can it not? And while medicine and treatment are obviously at the centre of the disease, what we've heard from Tracy this afternoon is that there's another part of cancer care that can be just as important, and that is having support, somebody there to help you understand what's happening, work your way through the system and support you and your family along the way. The McGrath Foundation, they've spent 20 years building their model around breast cancer. Now it's taking that experience to people experiencing all types of cancer, with McGrath Cancer Care nurses providing that support free of charge and without the need for a referral. Around 450 Australians are diagnosed, as we said. It's a horrible number, isn't it, with cancer every day. It's not just a statistic. There's 450 people who on any given day are hearing news that is going to change their lives. And the idea behind the McGrath Foundation's next chapter is a pretty simple one. No one should have to face that diagnosis without someone there to help them through it. All the website details will be as part of our podcast on our website this afternoon if you would like to help out and get involved.
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4: Lakehurst, earlier crash, two lanes southbound closed, Princess Highway approaching Tom Ugly's Bridge. Lucas Heights, a bushfire closing northbound Heathcote Road just past New Illawarra Road. This September, save between $1,500 and $7,000 on a range of Chery 2025 build Tiggo models from 5 to 7 seaters. 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I'm Jeff Wallace. That's our traffic on 2SM 1269.
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12: 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We'd love to hear your thoughts.
1: Good afternoon, Owen.
13: Hello, Brent. How are you, mate?
1: Not bad, mate. How can I help you this afternoon?
13: Mate, I've got two things to talk about. The first one, congratulations to the Northern Area Police Branch for what they did over the weekend with all those electric bikes they've got off the road now. That'll save a lot of lives. And I hope other area commands do the same thing. And the second one, Brent, is one of your DJs on the weekend was talking about European people that have been involved with fraud with the NDIS and saying what jail sentence they've got. But I just want to know, Brent, with this going on, would the sheriffs be going in and confiscating all these items that they would have bought while defrauding the government?
1: I don't know, mate. I really don't know. What have I got here? Australia's Fraud Fusion Task Force. They're called the FFT. They're a multi-agency body consisting of over 20 government entities, including the AFP, has ramped up enforcement. The Department of Health and Aged Care reported that the task force has overseen more than 660 investigations, and those 660 investigations have resulted in the return of millions of stolen dollars and the seizure of over $50 million in assets, including gold, bullion and property. So that's what we've got here.
13: Okay, because, mate, we need to get that money back because there's people out there that are struggling that they need it more than anyone else.
1: Absolutely, but as I said, we've got, millions of dollars has been returned, right, and the seizure of over $50 million in assets, and obviously those assets are then sold and the money goes back as well.
13: Okay, Brent, glad you're back.

0: Absolutely. But as I said, we've got, millions of dollars has been returned, right, and the seizure of over $50 million in assets, and obviously those assets are then sold and the money goes back as well.
1: Okay, Brent, glad you're back today, mate, and love the show. Thank you.
0: Thanks, Owen. Appreciate your call, mate.
1: Bye.
0: See you, mate.
1: Bye.
0: Bye-bye. It's coming up to 1:30. We've got to go back to the newsroom next. After that, one size diets, do they fit all? You and I both know they don't, so we'll talk to our registered nutritionist, Dr. Emma Beckett, about it.
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3: M4 Asheville, a broken down truck westbound, two lanes taken out on the on ramp from Parramatta Road. Earlier crash, Blakehurst, southbound lanes closed, Princess Highway approaching Tom Ugly's Bridge. 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I'm Jeff Wallace. That's our traffic on 2SM 1269.
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14: Good afternoon, I'm Tassava Brown. Snowtown killer James Vlasakis is being released from prison immediately. Vlasakis was the youngest of the four perpetrators of the notorious Bodies in the Barrels killings, which involved 12 deaths in the 90s. And this hour, he's been granted immediate parole, meaning he could walk free as early as this afternoon. It also makes South Australia the only jurisdiction anywhere in the world to grant parole to a serial killer. Federal Nationals leader Matt Canavan has called on the government to pause negotiations with AI giant OpenAI. Ree Sullivan has more.
15: Senior Vice President of OpenAI, Anne O'Leary, yesterday declared the company, which operates ChatGPT, would refuse to build AI training centres in Australia due to current copyright laws. The federal government has insisted it will not weaken the current regulations to make it easier for artificial intelligence to train on material owned by Australian creators. Senator Canavan agrees, going as far as to say the government should shelve negotiations with the company entirely due to a blatant attempt at blackmail. He says protecting Australian artists is a non-negotiable, and he doesn't believe

0: believe OpenAI will get very far with such rhetoric or language. At Parliament House, Canberra, Rhys Sullivan, Super Radio Network News.
1: Rail freight operators can now apply for a share of $26 million in Commonwealth incentives as soaring fuel prices continue to hammer Australia's transport sector. The goal is to get more heavy freight onto rail and off Australia's congested highways as oil prices surge above US $100 a barrel. Petrol prices are expected to continue rising, driven by the escalating conflict in the Middle East. RTBU National Secretary Alex Classens says the rail network will protect vital supply chains against future shocks.
2: There'll be $640 million of yearly savings. We'll save about 400 million litres of diesel, and we'll avoid 1.1 million tonnes of carbon dioxide emissions. So it all makes perfect sense. The problem, of course, that we've had for a number of years is the way that the freight industry in rail was all privatised.
1: In sport, the Dolphins have locked in winger Tavita Nufa'u on a two-year extension, keeping him at the club until the end of 2028, despite a salary cap crunch at the club. Nufa'u has impressed the Dolphins with his game time this year. And in the AFL, Logan Morris is inking a two-year contract extension with the Brisbane Lions. It'll see him through until at least the end of 2029. To finance, the All Ordinaries is down 70 points at 88.55. One Aussie dollar is buying 71.3 US cents. 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Sunny with possible late showers and south to southeasterly winds. A marine wind warning is current. Partly cloudy tomorrow with temperatures ranging from 11 to 18 degrees in the city, 9 to 19 in the west. Looking further ahead, mostly sunny on Thursday, Friday and Saturday. At the moment in the city, it's 23 degrees, Bankstown 24 and in Richmond 27. That's the latest 2SM News. I'm Tasava Brown.

0: That's hot chocolate. Hot chocolate. The drinking chocolate. Hot chocolate, drinking chocolate. It started with a kiss. It did. Speaking of hot chocolate, it's that time of the week. Nutrition Decoded. Why one-size-fits-all diets fail. Yes. It's our weekly segment where we look past rigid diet rules and examine what science actually says about food and health. We've all fallen into the trap of thinking there's a magic plan meal out there if we just had the discipline to follow it. But what if the whole premise is broken? To help us explore why a one-size-fits-all approach to nutrition always fails, we're joined by registered nutritionist Dr. Emma Beckett. Hello, Emma. How are you?
1: I'm well. Thank you for having me.
0: Pleasure. I'm thinking a one-size-fits-all diet is probably much the same as a one-size-fits-all pair of jeans. It's never going to work, is it?
1: Oh, that's a really interesting analogy there. I think that is very, very useful. I think we want to be careful, though, because we want to be clear. When we say don't accept one-size-fits-all approach to dieting, it means don't take advice from someone. If they've succeeded on a particular diet, if a diet works for someone, don't take that as data that diet should therefore work for you. Because we're in a situation where a lot of people feel very empowered to give other people diet advice, and those people are not necessarily qualified to do so. But they do it with good intent. They often think, this worked for me, therefore I want to share that news with everyone. But I want to be really clear that when we say that there isn't really a one-size-fits-all approach to this, it doesn't mean that every single one of us needs to eat individually, and it doesn't mean that our population-level advice isn't well thought out and isn't useful for people to apply, but it's saying make sure you consider how all of the advice that people give you, whether it's qualified advice or not, actually factors into your circumstances. And if it's not something that works for you, but it does work for them, doesn't mean you've failed and they're awesome. It might just mean you have a different set of circumstances. So I don't want people to use this, you know, to throw science in the bin or to ignore the population level recommendations. But I want to use this to make sure that people know that if they have a different response to their friend, if their friend is on the same diet, that doesn't mean that one person is better than the other. It just means we're different.
0: Gary sent me an email when we were promoting that we were talking to you this afternoon, and we were talking about one diet fits all. And he said, you said there is no one diet that works for everyone, but there is. There is. It's simple. He said, less in your pie hole coupled with more exercise. It's not rocket science. So in other words, what Gary is saying is the one diet that fits all is you eat less, you exercise more, and you'll, I don't know, lose weight. But is that necessarily true if you exercise more than you eat in reference to calories?
1: So I think we've got to be careful with the framing again there, because that's using the word diet only for weight loss, and it's using the, you know, successful outcome of losing weight. But not everyone is in a position where that is what their diet needs to do for them. We do have people who are underweight, and we have people who are malnourished. We have people who over-exercise. And so we do need to be careful with that, that the what is going to be suitable is going to be dependent on the outcome as well as the contextual starting point for the person. And so just because you've achieved slimness on a diet, it does not mean you've achieved health. And so we need to be very careful with that framing. And even if it's, you know, eat less and exercise more, what does more mean? And what does eat less mean? And eat less of what? And what's available? What's the starting point? What's the context? So I can see the intent, the good intent in that kind of comment, but it doesn't really stack up to the evidence in the application, unfortunately.
0: I just wrote down two words from what you said. You said because you achieve slimness doesn't mean that you've achieved health. Expand on that for me, because one would think if you have been able to lose weight and you are slimmer, you would be in fact healthier.
1: Yeah, I think it's really important to remember that weight is just one marker of health. And if we're sacrificing other health measures to achieve the slimness, then on balance, we're not necessarily benefiting our health. So quite often, people who are losing weight, and whether that's from a diet or using medication or any other pathway, we also end up with things like muscle loss and loss of bone density. And those might make you look slimmer and therefore look healthier in the short term, but then could have consequences for your health and well-being in your later years. And so remembering not every aspect of health is visible, and we focus on weight because it is easy to measure, it's easy to see, it's easy to reflect on. It's also heroed in society that slimmer people are seen as being more valued. But our health is very complex with lots of facets, lots of biomarkers, and it's important not to just hyper-focus on the one you can do yourself at home. And if you are going on the weight loss journey, getting that personal support is really useful to make sure you aren't doing yourself unintended harms and to make sure that you are getting the advice that is going to help you in your circumstances, your situation.
0: If someone comes to you in your practice and says, I want to lose weight, what are some of the questions that you ask that person?
1: Really a thing that I do, but I do get a lot of commentary and questions in the online space in my communication work about what the best way to lose weight is. And what we see in that, particularly on social media, is that when people have lost weight, they do feel almost a moral obligation to share their weight loss journey with other people to help inform them. And I think it would be lovely if people who have undergone that journey and have had that experience, if they could zoom out and remember that their story is not necessarily going to be transferable into other people's contexts. Because I don't think there's anything wrong with telling your story about what worked for you. But I think it becomes problematic when you say, therefore, if everyone just did this, then everything would be great for everyone, because that's definitely not true. And then on the flip side, the people who are watching other people going on those journeys and thinking, oh gosh, why can't I do that? Part of that might be because you have a completely different set of circumstances and genetics and, all of those other things. So you might need a different solution, a different pathway with different support. And a really good example of that, for example, is people who have, and I've forgotten what the name is, PCOS, the name has changed now to not be about polycystic ovaries, but to have a more metabolic name, and I've forgotten the precise name, forgive me. But people who have that condition, they can do the exact same things that other people are doing to, support their weight maintenance or weight loss and not have the same outcomes. And it doesn't mean that they actually need a different diet, or it doesn't mean that they've failed. It might mean they just need a different way of managing what the expectations are that their body can do in their health condition so that they can set appropriate goals and manage that better. And that's where personalized advice becomes really important, as prepared to that purported one-size-fits-all advice online.
0: Is it polyendocrine metabolic ovarian syndrome?
1: Something like that. It's a much more holistic name now. Hints at that metabolic, I've forgotten the acronym, sorry.
0: PMOS.
1: I couldn't remember. PMOS, that is it. Brilliant, thank you.
0: PMOS, my goodness. So what you're saying is if someone's, 130 kilos and they've lost 50 kilos and they've lost it by, not drinking cans of Coke every day and eating McDonald's and hamburgers and fish and chips, whatever, and they put that on social media, you're saying that for somebody else that's 150 kilos, doing exactly the same thing mightn't work for them?
1: Well, I mean, eating less takeaway food and drinking fewer full sugar sodas is not going to be bad advice for anyone regardless of their weight. But not everyone who quits those foods will get the same bang for buck in the measures that they're looking for. So if someone says, I made this change and I got this outcome, that doesn't mean everyone who makes the same change will get the same outcome. It doesn't mean there won't be benefits from doing that thing. So it's not put all that advice in the bin. It's not, don't learn from other people's experience. It's don't believe that you will get the exact same journey as that person because you make the exact same change. Because that person might have been eating much more of those things than you. Or that person might have, you know, access to different foods and different tools. Or that person might have different genetics. And so it's about acknowledging our unique paths to be kind to ourselves and each other, rather than saying you all need something special.
0: Alison says, can you ask Dr. Emma about full cream low-fat milk? What's your thoughts on full cream versus low-fat milk?
1: Oh, this is a really interesting one, because in our population level guidelines, it very specifically says that our dairy food group should be mostly low-fat dairy. And that was done based off the fact that if we go low-fat, then for the same volume amount consumed, we get fewer kilojoules. And if overall as a population we want to be reducing our average weight, then that can help. And there is old evidence about saturated fats and heart disease. But there's new evidence that says full-fat dairy actually has some really unexpected consequences for our overall kilojoules consumed. So if you have full-fat dairy, it could help you feel more satiated, help you feel fuller longer, and therefore you eat fewer calories throughout the day. And so this is a really key example of where sometimes advice looks good in simple logic, but when we make that change, it has knock-on effects to the rest of the system that then either means that change doesn't have the effect we thought it would, or it means the change has a bigger or different effect than what we thought it would. And so more modern advice from places like the Heart Foundation is that unless you have active heart disease, basically choose the milk that you enjoy, and there's a lot more kind of bang for buck areas where we can be working to improve things like saturated fat consumption and overall energy consumption, rather than the unintended consequence of putting people off milk because they're not enjoying the taste of the low fat. And some people are super sensitive to that different sensory experience when they try to switch to the low fat.
0: So if it doesn't worry me one way or the other, if I'm going to have a smoothie for breakfast with nuts and grains and healthy stuff in it, if I have full cream milk as opposed to low-fat milk, it's really not going to make much difference to my waistline. Is that right or wrong?
1: Potentially. So if you're a person who doesn't mind one way or the other, then and you're thinking, yep, I can just, you know, cut some calories and cut some fat by doing this, potentially no harm. Mm-hmm. For some people, though, depending on the amount of fat you're consuming in your diet and, you know, what else you're eating, people might find, or it might happen and they don't even notice, that because they've switched to the low fat, depending on what they're making it with, they're not getting that same satiety signal and therefore they get snackish earlier later in the day. So if you make the switch and you can see that there's been no knock-on effects for the way you feel and what else you choose to eat, and if you're using it, like you said, in a smoothie that has some fiber added and all the other things that are going to help you feel full for longer, then it's probably inconsequential. And see how this really gets to the heart of what we're talking about. For some people, one of those things might make this change. For some people, one of those things might make that change. That doesn't mean none of us ever try and none of us ever make changes. It means you have options, and those options you can work into your own context. And that's actually a really good thing. Even though it makes it sound like, oh no, this is all so uncertain and, you know, so terrible that we can't be precise, because I know how people crave that precise instruction for what is good for them. But when you stop and think about it, it really is a good thing that some things are not going to be as consequential as we think, and we do actually have choices, and we can build other things around those choices to keep working towards, you know, those goals that we want to achieve.
0: Well said. We will leave it there today, Dr. Emmett, and I hope we gave Alison the answer that she was after. Always good to catch up with you. Thank you so much for your time. We look forward to talking to you next week.
1: Joyful as always. Thank you.
0: Thank you, Dr. Emma Beckett. There you go. Alison, I hope we gave you an answer. Look, to be honest, if you want to have a smoothie with full-fat milk, I suppose, it's only a little bit of milk. It's not as if you're drinking litres and litres of it every single day, but it's what you like. If you like full-fat, or full cream, I think they call it, don't they? Full cream milk, have full cream as opposed to low fat.
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3: French's Forest, a crash. Forest Way, affecting both ways, Nari Road, just at the shopping centre. That's one block up from Ringer Road, and a crash Bakehurst, southbound Princes Highway, Lane 1, approaching Tomok, this bridge in towards Sylvania. Need a new fridge or bigger screen TV? 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Open 7 days. I'm Jeff Wallace. That's AS Traffic on 2SM, 1269.
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0: Just looking at an email from Sean. He says, hi Brent, looks like Eden Park has already sold out for the Mighty Knights on Sunday. 50,000 people. I didn't know that Eden Park took 50,000. I thought it might have taken more. But yes, the Knights are up against the Warriors because, as we know, the Knights beat South Sydney on Friday night. And I've got to be honest with you, Sean, after that, I thought, oh, well, so be it. It's not a South's year. I don't care who else goes in the final. So I'm not a Knights supporter at all, to be honest. And I don't care who wins on the weekend. So it's at Eden Park. It's the Knights play the Warriors. Is it confirmed that oh, it's on the screen? Every single match is a sudden death knockout because the Knights finished the regular season in the bottom half of the top eight. They never had the safety net of a double chance. So they're out if they lose at Eden Park against the Warriors on the weekend. They're Gonski. Gonski the same way as South's Gonski. But no, let's hope the Knights win. That'd be great. Let's hope the Knights beat those damn Warriors. That'd be good to see, wouldn't it? It'd be good to see the Knights go all the way. It would. It would have been better to see the Rabbitohs go all the way. What do people say? Better luck next time. Better luck next time, yes. Bernadette. I think it's Bernadette. She said, I missed the 9/11 tribute you did on Friday. Someone told me it was really good. Where can I get hold of it? I don't think you can. Is that right? No, sorry. You can't get hold of it. We didn't put it up as a podcast. So you can't get hold of it. Never mind. It's coming up to 2 o'clock. We go back to the newsroom next. After that, it's a Tuesday afternoon, and our resident vet, Dr. Andrew Cornwell, owner of Cardiff and Cameron Park Veterinary Hospitals, will join us. Today, we're talking about, the weight loss struggle. Why fat puppies, and for that matter, pussycats. What are you going to do? How do you work with your pet to make them lose some weight if they're overweight? We'll do that with the good doctor after the news.
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3: Liverpool, a crash, motorcycle down, blocking westbound Hoxton Park Road, Hill Road. There are diversions in place with Merrylands, Woodville Road, Merrylands Road, a break now chuck southbound lane 1, approaching the lights. Carlingford, emergency work, Carlingford Road, Hepburn Avenue. Men, Movember, wants you to know prostate checks, start with a blood test. No fingers anywhere. Speak to your doctor at 50 or 45 if you have family history. I'm Jeff Wallace. That's those traffic on 2SM 1269.
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20: Good afternoon, I'm Tasava Brown. Pauline Hanson has now offered an apology for offending people after resurfaced comments received immense backlash about Indigenous Australians. Today, she is also sorry if Prime Minister Anthony Albanese took offence to her remarks about his late mother's living situation. Senator Hanson has also denied Australia's GDP would be dealt a blow by her party's migration plan, stating she does not trust these economists. The One Nation leader told News 24 she didn't mean to offend anyone.
21: Regret saying that because I don't want to upset people. That's not my intentions.
20: Snowtown serial killer James Vlasakis will be released from prison. Vlasakis pleaded guilty to 4 of the bodies in the barrels killings in the 90s. He'll walk free after a review upheld the decision of South Australia's parole board. An AI creator is warning the world only has a small amount of time to rein in the technology. Jack Clark is a co-founder of the trillion-dollar company Anthropic. He says there is a window in which a kill switch might need to be created to shut down AI completely if it becomes too dangerous. He's told the BBC that window is now.
22: We are in this window now, and the time to act is when you have a small number of players in industry. That's when you can get a policy regime in place that can prevent accidents and it can prevent the technology spiralling out of control.
20: Deputy Prime Minister Richard Miles believes Australia can harness the opportunity of artificial intelligence while also protecting the work of Australian creatives. It comes as the AI warnings continue over its rapid development. Donald Trump has dismissed the concerns as a hoax. A Sydney council is set to consider giving lifeguards new powers to eject people wearing AI smart glasses from public swimming pools. It comes as fears grow the glasses' discrete cameras could be used to secretly record children and other swimmers. Canterbury Bankstown Council will vote this week on a proposal to ban the technology at its four public aquatic centres. Transport Minister Catherine King has accepted a lifetime membership to Qantas's Platinum Frequent Flyer Rewards tier. It comes less than 2 years after MPs handed over their membership to the airline's VIP lounge following public backlash. And that's a wrap on this year's Emmys for Best Shows. Those awards have gone to Hospital Drama The Pit and horror comedy Widow's Bay. The big acting winners have been Jean Smart for Hacks and Noah Wiley for The Pit, while Stephen Colbert snagged the award for Best Variety Program months after his show was axed.
1: I want to say to the audience, thank you so much for watching. We hope you enjoyed the show. We had a great time doing it for you. That's it. Thank you. We'll catch you all on the flip.
20: A man who allegedly unlawfully entered a defence base in the Northern Territory, assaulted a Defence Force member and stole a car is still on the run. The incident occurred at a military base in Darwin yesterday, raising concerns about possible safety gaps. Lockdown procedures were activated. It is the second incident on the base in recent weeks. Also making news, the Duke and Duchess of Sussex will have a review of their publicly funded security following their return to the UK. The committee met last week to discuss the couple's case. Now they and their children are full-time residents in the UK and not just visitors. In sport, Kalen Ponga is backing fellow superstar Nathan Cleary to overcome the same foot injury that kept him off his feet for 6 weeks during the pre-season. Scans have confirmed he suffered a stress-related bone issue in his foot. Penrith confirms their medical team will continue assessing Cleary ahead of next weekend's preliminary final. Brisbane Lions superstar Logan Morris has signed a 2-year contract extension, tying him to the club until the end of 2029. The 21-year-old, who earned his first All-Australian Blazer this year, was set to be one of the biggest names on the market at the end of next season. Elsewhere, Port Adelaide's Ella Heads has been banned for 3 games for a high bump that broke the jaw of Melbourne star Eliza McNamara. And Toto Wolff has rejected George Russell's F1 title downs as Mercedes backs a comeback. Russell has conceded his Formula One championship hopes are now extremely unlikely. To finance, the All Ords is down 70 points at 88.55. One Aussie dollar is buying 71.2 US cents. 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Sunny with possible late showers and south to southeasterly winds. A marine wind warning is current. Partly cloudy tomorrow with temperatures ranging from 11 to 18 degrees in the city, 9 to 19 in the west. Looking further ahead, mostly sunny on Thursday, Friday and Saturday. At the moment in the city, it's 23 degrees, Bankstown 24 and in Richmond 27. That's the latest 2SM News. I'm Tasava Brown.

0: It's time to look into what's making the news and for you to have your say on the things that matter. Afternoons with Brant Bultitude. Call 13 12 69.
1: Good afternoon. How are you? It's a Tuesday afternoon. Thank you for your company. I'm laughing because I hit the wrong button. Silly me. Ah, look, if it was a plane, we just would have crashed. Never mind. It's one of those things. Yes, it is a Tuesday afternoon, and we are about to talk to our resident vet, Dr. Andrew Cornwall.
2: Whether they bark, purr, chirp or squeak, time to talk all things pets. Pet Talk with Andrew Cornwall from Cardiff and Cameron Park Veterinary Hospitals.
1: Today we're talking about how puppy dogs and pussy cats, for that matter, should lose weight. Andrew, thank you for your time. Thank you for your time, Andrew.
3: It's a pleasure as always.
1: Mate, I've got a couple of questions here, listener questions. Annie says, any chance you could ask the vet? That's what she said. Any chance you could ask the vet? His name is Dr. Andrew Cornwall. He's the owner of Cardiff and Cameron Park Veterinary Hospitals. He's our vet. Any chance you could ask Dr. Andrew Cornwall when he's on next whether cats can die from natural causes? I've read not. There needs to be a reason. My 16-year-old indoor-outdoor cat, Jessie, died a few weeks back. She showed no signs of being ill, just found her lying in one of her favourite resting spots, dead as a doorpost. Thank you, Annie. That's from Annie.
3: Well, it depends on how you define natural causes. But if they've been really well and then suddenly pass away, then obviously that's when you start thinking about whether or not you've had, you know, perhaps a heart issue, something where things can go suddenly wrong. So when something goes suddenly wrong, it kind of rules out things like kidney disease and liver disease, etc. But it brings cardiac disease right into play. So I'd be a bit suspicious, particularly at 16, that the cat might have had a heart attack.
1: Yeah, I had a beautiful cat that had no real problems, but I found him on the at the bottom of the steps one morning, and he'd gone to that great cattery in the sky, and it was in reference to, I believe it was in reference to a heart attack.
3: Yeah, you'd think. If it's very sudden, then that's your most likely.
1: So there you go, Annie. Another one from Brett. G'day, Brett. How are you? He says, Dash Hound Daphne was due either Monday or Tuesday. She is now 64 days pregnant with five puppies. When should he see a vet? She's currently just laying around. He has updated me and says her temperature is 37.2 and she's been off her food for a couple of days.
3: Yeah, you probably want to see a vet any tick of the clock. So the gestation period for a dog is 63 days, plus or minus about 2 days. The little caveat in that is that you don't always know exactly when the successful mating or matings were. So the 63 days can be a little bit loose. But if she's gone off for food, I'd probably take her in for a quick check. Everything's probably okay, and it may well be she's going off for food because she's about to go into labour. But just worth checking, I think. So any you know, sort of over the next sort of half a day, you'd want to get it checked.
1: Okay, thank you for answering those questions. So it's time for our weekly pet segment. And today, what are we talking about? We're talking about weight loss. It's funny, we talked about diets with another person, Dr. Emma Beckett, this afternoon, and we're talking about diets in a similar way, I suppose, for puppy dogs and pussy cats. Helping an overweight pet shed a few kilos, I imagine that's a tough thing to do for owners who assume that simply slashing their food intake is going to do the right trick. But recent veterinary insights highlight that cutting calories blindly can actually backfire, slowing down the animal's metabolism and leaving them constantly hungry and missing underlying medical or behavioural drivers of weight gain. Factors like hidden treat calories, lack of appropriate exercise, boredom and hormonal imbalances play a massive role in pet obesity. Goodness me, if you've got a puppy dog or a pussycat for that matter that's overweight, and you know, well, you don't need to really put them on the scales, do you, Andrew? You just know that they're overweight by looking at them. Is that a fair comment or not?
3: Oh, to a degree. It varies a bit. I mean, some of them that are particularly fluffy can look overweight and they can be actually quite thin underneath all the fluff.
1: Right.
3: So my advice is always just to run your fingers over their ribs, and you should be able to feel all their ribs with quite light finger pressure. If you can't, then you've probably got a little bit too much coating on there. And the other thing to do is sort of look at them from above. They should still have a bit of a waistline. You know, their chest should be wider than their abdomen. So if that's all fairly round all the way down, then the odds are that you're probably overweight.
1: Tell me about the BCS score that vets use.
3: Yeah, so look, we basically grade them 1 to 9, sort of 1 being emaciated and 9 being morbidly obese. And we like to see them in that sort of 4 to 5 range, that middle range. If they're 3 or they're 6, that's okay. But once you start to become sort of, you know, obviously waisty thin, then we start worrying about underlying diseases. Or if they're way overweight, then we're having a look at, you know, lifestyle or diseases as well. So, we grade them 1 to 9. So if your vet says your dog or cat has a body condition score of 4 or 5, then that's a big pat on the back. And if they politely say that it's a body condition score 8, then it's probably time to have a think about getting some weight off them.
1: So for those that are trying to get rid of a chubby dog or a chubby cat, is putting them on a diet by simply cutting back their food the right approach or not?
3: Oh, it can be, but I'd be a little bit careful. So your comments earlier are spot on. Animals are very good at holding on to their weight. You know, they really do handle, you know, effectively drought conditions well. You know, when times are poor, they're able to hold on to their condition quite well. So it can, you know, as I said, it can backfire because their metabolism will slow down to compensate with that. They'll also change their behaviours slightly too. So if they're getting hungry, they'll often lie around more. And if you think about, you know, pictures of lions in the savannah, you know, when times are poor, they'll spend a lot of time lying under a tree and very little time hunting because they need to preserve that energy for those short bursts when they need it. So they're very good at holding on to weight. So these days, there's two things. I mean, it's obviously, you know, exercise, so getting them out for a walk, or if your cat's overweight, making sure the cat actually gets up and about and, you know, play some games with it. And secondly, there's some quite good specific diets available these days that are scientifically balanced so that your body's not closing your metabolism down. So your metabolism is still going, but it makes it easier to get the weight off. And look, the proud owner of an overweight cat, she's been on metabolic diet for some time, and it does work, but it's time-consuming. It takes a long time.
1: I was just going to say, you know, it must be such a difficult thing for people who end up with a fat puppy dog or a fat pussycat for them to actually lose weight. Is it as hard as, for that matter, a human losing weight? Because that's never easy.
3: It absolutely is, because, I mean, the same underlying factors exist. And it may well be that, you know, you've got a dog that doesn't eat too much dog food, but come dinner time, it'll come up to the table, it's used to being fed, and you get these learned behaviours where they'll actually come up and ask for food, even though they might not even be hungry, because they've kind of learnt, they'll come to the table, they'll get a food reward, so it becomes this pattern of behaviour. It's somewhat similar to people, so they get those behavioural patterns that then lead to them getting overweight. So even though you might be doing everything right in terms of their dog or cat food, if they're getting those extra treats, they can be the real killer.
1: For people listening to us this afternoon and they may have an overweight pet, what's the golden rule for measuring food properly? Should we throw away the scoop and grab the kitchen scales, or how do you approach it?
3: Look, I always advise using the kitchen scales. And the other thing too is the packets always do tend to overstate how much you need. So I tend to see what it says on the packet, run with that for a few weeks, but if you're not making any difference, you can pull it back a little bit because the packets do, by and large, overstate how many, what sort of volume of food they need. So you can generally pull that back a little bit and then have a look at what you're feeding them. So, you know, some people will feed, say, puppy or kitten food for too long, which is very calorie dense. And next thing you know, you've got an 18-month-old pet which shouldn't be overweight, but is, because it's been having a much higher density of calorie intake in its food. So, you know, using the right and age-appropriate diet is appropriate, is important. And then if they're quite overweight, then obviously moving on to some of the specific weight loss diets are very good, and they do work quite well.
1: But, you know, dogs and cats are probably much like humans. If you're on a diet, you still could be hungry. What do you do with a puppy dog or a pussycat that still wants food?
3: Oh, look, what I'd recommend is you measure out what they want for the day. This is what I do with my cat because she's overweight. So I measure out in the morning what she needs for the day. And then I'll just give her a little bit for breakfast. And if she comes and complains for a bit of food later in the day, she can just have a little bit more out of the cup. So she's having exactly the right amount over the whole day, but it might be in dribs and drabs to sort of work in with the vocal complaints that you sometimes receive when they're feeling a bit peckish. So, yeah, just make sure you've got the right amount for the day, and if you need to do it in dribs and drabs, that's absolutely fine.
1: I know there'd be people listening to us this afternoon saying, how can a vet end up with an overweight cat?
3: Well, that's a good question. We moved house, and she was in at the clinic for a while, and I think she got a little bit too much love and attention from the nurses, and so I've been gradually unpicking it for a little while. So, yeah, she's very good at complaining for food and very good at complaining for pets. So the nurses had very empathetic personalities, and she got a little bit more than required.
1: Do cats do that? They complain, meow, meow, meow, they want food, meow, meow, meow, they want some pets from either mum or dad?
3: Absolutely. Well, cats are fantastic talkers, so they'll come up and they'll let you know. So whether it's, you know, coming up when you're in the kitchen and brushing their basil brush tail up against you when you're preparing food, or whether they're jumping on the bench, which is normally an obvious sign, but a lot of them will vocalise, and they'll sit there and look you in the eye and yell at you until you feed them.
1: Can you feed cats tin fish? Like if you're having a tuna salad and your cat's there looking at you all googly-eyed in the kitchen and you want to give them a little bit of the tin tuna, is it all right to feed a cat tin tuna?
3: Well, generally speaking, yes. So the only ones that avoid would be the ones where you've got the other additives in it.
1: Yeah, of course.
3: And whatnot. But if it's just straight tuna, I mean, generally that's okay. It's just not a balanced diet. But look, like us, none of us eat properly balanced diets, so a little bit of variation in there is absolutely fine. And so, look, if the cat particularly loves it, it's not a bad thing if you need to give them medication or tablets or something. So having a really strongly flavoured food like that they love can actually be an arrow in your quiver, so to speak, so down the track when they might need, you might need to medicate them.
1: What advice do you give people listening to us this afternoon that can't afford the expensive food for a cat or a dog?
3: Well, the first thing I'd have a look at then is, if they're overweight, is just to have a look at what you're currently using. And then most brands will have a low-calorie version or an older cat or an older dog version. So it may just be a matter of not switching brands and therefore not switching expenses, but just using a more appropriate line within that brand. So, if you go to the supermarket and you've been using brand X and they've got... you've been using the standard one, they've probably got an old dog one there, an old cat one there that you can use, which will have a slightly different calorie mix, or they might have a one with light written on it. And the labelling around pet food is pretty stringent. So if it says it's light, it generally has to be light. So it's more stringent around pet food than it is for us, to be perfectly frank. So the pet food requirements are quite tight. So if it says that's what it is, then that's what it has to be.
1: Arnold has sent me an email. Is milk appropriate to give cats?
3: Yes and no. So the answer is generally yes, but a lot of cats do tend to be a bit lactose intolerant, so it really does depend on the cat. I don't particularly recommend it, because if you're on a decent diet, then you really don't need milk on top of it, because you should have a balanced diet there. And you just run the risk that you get some of those lactose intolerant cats that, you give them milk and next thing you've got a messy litter tray for the next week or two.
1: Yeah.
3: So with caution. I mean, that said, look, 75% of cats out there are absolutely fine and drink milk quite happily and are very pleased with it. But, just with caution, I guess, is my advice.
1: OK, we'll leave it there. Thanks, mate. Good segment. Appreciate your time, as always. And you're on deck next Tuesday?
3: I will be there.
1: We'll talk to you then. Thanks, Andrew. Appreciate it, mate. Bye-bye.
3: Pleasure.
1: That is Dr. Andrew Cornwall from Cardiff and Cameron Park Veterinary Hospitals, as we keep telling you each and every Tuesday. If you've got a precious puppy dog, pussy cat or animal, I saw there was a story today about Australian we have a booming rabbit crisis in Australia. Rabbit populations are surging, they say, to plague proportions across various parts of Australia. I was going to say, if you've got a pet rabbit, take them along to Dr. Andrew Cornwall from Cardiff and Cameron Park Veterinary Hospitals.
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5: Merrylands, a broken down truck, Woodville Road, Merrylands Road, southbound lane 1. Hoxton Park Road, Hill Run, Liverpool, motorcycle down. That's blocking westbound, diversions in place. 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I'm Jeff Ollis. That's traffic on 2SM 1269.
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1: I always say that if you do have any questions you would like me to put to Andrew, as we did today, send them in via email. That's the best way to do it. Send them to us via email and we'll put them to Andrew each and every week. Jeff says, g'day Brian, 7 News last night featured a self-defence class for ladies in Melbourne. Hope it expands to other areas. It's a great incentive to help ladies stay safe. You have a good afternoon, Jeff. There are self-defense classes in all sorts of places. I know there is self-defense classes for ladies in the Newcastle area, certainly many areas in Sydney. There are other areas, and yes, it is a great idea for ladies to go to self-defense classes, all those sort of things. It is. One Nation has faced intense... This is the story. It says, One Nation has faced intense political backlash. Oh, gee, for all sorts of things, haven't they? For quietly abandoning its support on an East Coast domestic gas reservation policy. They've shifted their stance and it aligns with, they say, corporate interests. They say it aligns with the corporate interests of billionaire mining patron Gina Rinehart. Who is saying this? Oh, surprise, surprise. It'd be people like Madeleine King, the resources minister. Tanya Plibersek. She's saying that she's criticised the close ties between One Nation, their leadership, and the billionaire, the backing of the billionaire Gina Rinehart. They're probably questioning it. They're talking about it. The bottom line is they're probably just bloody jealous they don't have it.
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5: Liverpool motorcycle down Hoxton Park Road, Hill Road, Lane 2 westbound affected. And a protest in the city at Macquarie Street that's affecting the run between Hyde Park and Hunter Street northbound. Want more mobile value? 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

0: Sydney traffic.
1: Liverpool motorcycle down Hoxton Park Road, Hill Road, Lane 2 westbound affected. And a protest in the city at Macquarie Street that's affecting the run between Hyde Park and Hunter Street northbound. 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I'm Jeff Wallace. That's ASS traffic on 2SM 1269.
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11: Good afternoon, I'm Tasava Brown. Shadow Home Affairs Minister John O'Dunham says a coalition's migration policy will be fully costed. Rhys Sullivan reports.
12: Migration has come to the fore of the political landscape once again, with One Nation unveiling their complete policy, while the government prepares to propose legislation of its own on the issue. The coalition is currently unwilling to make a deal with the government on its proposal and will likely take a policy of its own to the next federal election. Senator Dunham says when the policy is officially released, the coalition will also publicly unveil the costings behind it, saying it will show both the economic and human impacts of a robust policy. He compared the approach to One Nation's unmodelled plan to slash the migration program by 750,000, saying while the opposition agrees the migrant number must come down, details are needed to prove why it works. At Parliament House, Canberra, Rhys Sullivan, Super Radio Network News.
11: The US President Donald Trump is downplaying concerns about the use of artificial intelligence. It follows comments by Anthropic researcher Jacob Coxon, who resigned amidst concerns AI could kill people by the end of the decade. Vice President J.D. Vance says it's odd that companies are approaching the government wanting it to regulate them.
13: It feels a little bit to me like a bit of a Trojan horse, so I think we just have to be careful about this. The other thing the president has said pretty consistently is that we know that the Chinese are engaged in this long-term AI race against the United States. We want to make sure the United States, we do things smartly, but we stay ahead of the curve.
11: The crackdown on people not wearing seatbelts in New South Wales has resulted in a huge increase in the number of fines. People either not wearing them or not putting them on properly are being captured by AI cameras. Shadow New South Wales Roads Minister Mark Cure says the road toll is still too high.
14: Seatbelt fines have surged more than

0: 2,300%, but the road toll remains unacceptably high. The New South Wales Labor government cannot find its way out of road safety crisis. This year alone, 243 people have lost their lives on New South Wales roads, four more than at the same time last year.
1: The Housing Industry Association warns the nation's home builders will be unable to withstand further Reserve Bank rate rises in addition to tax changes dampening investor appetite. New home sales have plunged almost 20% in the past few months. The Prime Minister says he's very focused on setting Australia up for a better future via reforms on tax, AI and housing. In sport, Xavier Willison has opened up on his future at the Broncos, revealing he wants to stay put at the club long term. The forward's been linked to a move to the Rabbitohs and is free to negotiate from November 1 with rival clubs. Hawthorn's Ollie Greaves has landed a new deal, signing a one-year extension. It'll keep him there until at least the end of 2027. To finance, the All Ords is down 66 points at 88.53. One Aussie dollar is buying 71.19 US cents. 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Sunny with possible late showers and south to southeasterly winds. A marine wind warning is current. Partly cloudy tomorrow with temperatures ranging from 11 to 18 degrees in the city, 9 to 19 in the west. Looking further ahead, mostly sunny on Thursday, Friday and Saturday. At the moment in the city, it's 23 degrees, Bankstown 24 and in Richmond 27. That's the latest 2SM News. I'm Tasava Brown.

0: It is a Tuesday afternoon, still calm. In the next 20-odd minutes, we'll do the afternoon quiz and give you the chance to score yourself some nice prizes. It was on this very day, September the 15th, in 1997, that Google.com officially registered as a domain name, quietly setting the stage, well, to revolutionise the internet, as they say, the rest is history. That is our theme for the quiz. Google. G'day, Steve.
1: G'day, Brent. Thanks for taking my call.
0: Thank you for calling.
1: I just want to talk about Pauline Hanson and the attack on her at the moment. It's all coincide with this online safety bill they want to put through. You know, the harms of stuff. Have you heard about that?
0: Not really, to be honest with you. Maybe I should have read the papers in the last couple of days. The online safety bill.
1: Yeah. So instead of kids now, it's going to be everyone, Brent. So, and Annika Wells, who's the judge and jury.
0: Oh, you're talking about the internet.
1: Yeah.
0: Oh, sorry. Yeah. I've heard all about that. I've read all about that. Look, what the government are trying to achieve and what the government will be able to achieve, I believe, will be two different things.
1: Yeah, but Brent, if they've got the opportunity to get this through and what they're regarding as harmful, like if stuff was out there harmful to Labor's re-election bid, do you think that'll be taken down?
0: Absolutely.
1: Yeah, that's dictatorship.
0: Yeah, but this is why I don't believe Labor will get it through. I don't believe, for that matter, that the Liberals will support, that One Nation will support. And remember, it's got to get through the Senate. It can go through the lower house. It will go through the lower house. But, you know, getting it through the Senate's a different kettle of fish, as they say.
1: They took their turn last week in attacking One Nation, and now the baton's back to Labor again, especially with Hastie, who is carrying on about a cartoon where they called him a traitor in the cartoon.
0: Mm-hmm.
1: He come out days after that cartoon, which was released nearly 2 months ago, and said, oh, I'm glad I'm living rent-free in One Nation's head. You know, I've got no problems with it. And then 5 weeks later, after this bill had been tabled, he's changed his mind.
0: You know, Hastie's changed his mind?
1: Yeah, he changed his mind and went on and said, how she can call me a traitor. And which it was in regard to the online safety bill with the kids, he told his electorate that he'd vote no. 3 days later, he voted with the bill. So that's why the people were calling him a traitor.
0: No, that's wrong. Isn't the cartoon in reference to it is perceived as though he was a traitor because of the Ben Robert Smith thing?
1: Same, Ben Robert Smith, and also they say in the cartoon about...
0: Anyway, I mean, honestly, sticks and stones will break your bones. Names will never hurt you, will they?
1: Yeah, that's what I'm saying. And if people choose to watch those cartoons, shouldn't we have that choice?
0: You know? Sure, absolutely.
1: I remember Graham Richardson, when you had him on his program, you had him on your program,
0: mm-hmm.
1: He said once, in regards to the CFMEU, about John Secker, what you said to him, why didn't you allow him to get done when the Liberal Party were in office? And he said, well, we didn't want them to have a win. And that's exactly how our country's been run now. Everything is done for Labor, not our country.
0: Everything is done for Labor.
1: Yeah, everything that's done now is for Labor and re-election. It's not about our country.
0: Of course, that's the way. But I've got to say, you know, if the Liberal Party were in power at the moment, it'd be exactly the same way, wouldn't it? Everything that's being done is being done for the Liberal Party to be re-elected.
1: I went to Japan earlier this year, and I was absolutely amazed in how far our country has been left behind. Everything they do there is for their country. Everything we do here is for someone else and Labor. It's disgraceful. Every politician that's been in Canberra for the last 30 years, which Albanese is one of them, has done absolutely nothing for our country. And yet, they're attacking One Nation, who has not, for one day, run our country, Brent. That's the thing. If you had both of them in this afternoon and asked them both the same question, Albanese would lie to you through his skin and get away with it. our country's in a shambles. I'm sorry.
0: We should sack all of them, you reckon?
1: Yeah, get rid of it. What have we got to lose?
0: I agree. Let's just hire engineers. They'd probably do a better job. Good on you, mate. Thanks for your call. Hi, Luke. Luke, you there?
2: Yeah, Brent, yeah. And you initially talking about cats, mate. Don't ever get bitten by a house cat. One of my mates got bitten straight to hospital, and he had 3 rounds of antibiotics. There's some tremendously powerful germs in cat's teeth.
0: Depends if they go outside. If you've got a cat that isn't a house cat and doesn't go outside, I suppose that's a bit different, isn't it?
2: No, because this was a house cat. I thought exactly the same, but the cat was trying to get outside to defend its territory, and my mate put his foot out in front of the door, and he bit his foot. So, and then he had to get to hospital twice. Really, really dangerous stuff. But look, so much is going on at the moment. The Saudi Arabia situation's really going hard. He's rung up Trump twice asking for help to deal with the Houthis. He's going to travel to Egypt this week to see al-Sisi to get help against the Houthis. And the rumour is he's requesting help from Israel against the Houthis too. So these Houthis, they've got about 200,000 troops or something. They've all got their AK-47s. They've tried to knock them out 3 or 4 times, the USA, but they keep rolling back. And this 2 drone attacks that are really important today. The first one, the latest one, just happened in just outside of Poland in Ukraine. A Russian drone slammed into the front of a locomotive in a passenger train, and close by was the train of Boris Johnson and a whole lot of NATO people. That's not being told properly yet. The other drone is the one that blew up the east-west pipeline in Saudi Arabia. It apparently came from Iraq, and I've tallied down the name of the most likely culprits. They're called Kitab Hezbollah. Hezbollah means Party of God, so I think it's Brigade of the Party of God. But when you look up how many Iran-backed militias there are in Iraq, you've got about 15 to pick from. But this crowd have been in a war with the USA constantly over the last 10 years, and they originated about 2013. But I think they're the ones that sent the drones from, it's called Mason, the province in Iraq, right over near Iran's border, and they hit the pumping station. They didn't just blow up the pipe, and I put to Saudi Arabia, even if they fix it, it's so vulnerable for attack again. So these things are really affecting. If you want to look up a thing called What's Going On With Shipping, Sam McConia, he's got a lot to say on it today. He's saying that it's really going to affect shipping right around, because a lot of people listening would have been through the Suez Canal and down through the Red Sea. It's right at the bottom of the Red Sea. This Bab al-Mandab means Gate of Tears. So I think there's a few things there that every country in the world is sort of worrying. Where is the oil going to get? How is the oil going to get, especially to the southern hemisphere? This is starting to be a really serious problem.
0: It is, mate, and with they're talking about US $150 a barrel for Brent crude. I mean, I said earlier this afternoon what it could come back to cost us here. You know, you turn up at the petrol station, you put E91 in or E10 or whatever it is, it's, up to $2.70, for goodness sake, a litre. Hezbollah. What did you say Hezbollah means?
2: Hezbollah means Party of God. And a lot of these Iranian-backed Iraq groups have got Hezbollah somewhere in their name. There's about 15 names. But the other thing is, if you're driving in New South Wales today, just realise the fines for seatbelts that are, camera seatbelts, 2,500% they've gone up in the last 3
0: years. Unbelievable, isn't it?
2: They're out to get our money for that, and it's good to wear a seatbelt, I think.
0: It is, and wear it right. 2,357%. That's what fines
2: That's
0: have increased.
2: Increase, isn't
0: it's
2: it?
0: Amazing, isn't it? All right, Luke, look after yourself.
2: Thanks very much.
0: Thanks, mate. Bye-bye. He was right. Bacterial puncture infections from cats are up to 50%. I'm going to remember this. Up to 50% of cat bites result in infection. Up to 50%. The most common culprit is Pasturella multicida, I don't know. Pasturella maltocider. It's a bacterium found in most cats' mouths that causes rapid swelling, redness and severe pain within hours. But the takeaway for me is that bacterial puncture infections with pussycats, up to 50% of cat bites, result in an infection. My goodness, I never knew that. Did you know that? Not at all.
3: The Afternoon Quiz. Thanks to Stiff, Sore and Sorry.
0: Yeah, let's do the quiz, shall we? Thanks to Ray and the crew at Stiff, Sore and Sorry. They have a website and it is Stiff Love All Collection. It's not Stiff, it's Love All Collection. Love Oil Collection, Love All Collection. And Love Oil Collection, all right? It's spelt as it sounds, .com.au. This is question number one. What is the name of Google's free web browser that millions of people use to surf the internet? Do you know that one? What is the name of Google's free web browser that millions of people use to surf the internet? That's question number one. In 1997, on this very day, the 15th of September, Google.com was officially registered as a domain name, setting the stage to completely revolutionise the internet. Because of that, today's theme is a Google theme. Question number one. What is the name of Google's free web browser that millions of people use to surf the internet? If you know, pick up the phone, call us, be part of the quiz. 13 12 69 is the telephone number you dial.
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5: Broken our truck, Roonga, Pacific Highway southbound, just past the M1 southbound off-ramp. Liverpool, Hoxton Park Road, Hill Road, motorcycle down westbound lane 2. Score a win at Dan Murphy's. Get Carlton Dry Lager, 375ml cans, 24 case, 2 for $104 for Maya Dan's members. 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I'm Jeff Wallace. That's AS Traffic on 2SM 1260.
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6: Now, by legally forcing platforms like Meta and TikTok and others to offer a clear opt-out mechanism, this law hands the steering wheel back to everyday users. I like that.
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6: However, hidden beneath this consumer choice is a deeply alarming power grab. 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Parliament must strip these overreaching censorship powers from the bill ASAP, or risk steering Australia down a dark path of state-sanctioned speech control.
4: Step into the castle of common sense. Chris Smith. 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
0: Here we go, a bit of background music there. And Gary is our first contestant. Hello, Gary.
14: Hello, Brent. How are you?
0: I'm okay, mate. I'm okay. Here we go.
14: Okay, this... just quickly, diesel, three diesels, $2.73 a litre yesterday. Seatbelt fines are because of the German immigrants, because they can all drive naked, so they don't put their seatbelt on, and we'll go from there.
0: What's the name of Google's free web browser that people use?
14: Chrome.
0: Chrome is right. You can have a hint if you need it, okay?
14: Yeah.
0: What colour is the letter G at the very beginning of the Google logo?
14: I'll need a clue, mate.
0: Mate, it's a primary colour often associated with the sky or the ocean. Are you feeling
14: blue?
0: Gee, I don't know. You maybe should have guessed and had a clue for this one. Before it was named Google, what was the original working title of the search engine project built on Stanford servers?
14: I don't know, but Google said do no evil, and Steve Jobs said that corporate mantra, bull, you know, whatever. I'm out.
0: See you, mate. Bye-bye.
14: Catch ya.
0: 131269 is the telephone number. If you want to be part of the quiz, we've got a couple of lines open up, so give us a call. Jason's there. Hi, Jason.
15: G'day, mate.
0: You might need to ask for a hint here. You know the question. Before it was named Google, what was the original working title of the search engine project built on Stanford servers?
15: We'll need a hint.
0: Yeah, it's a hard one, this one. Was it A, B, C, or D? A is backtrack, B is back rub, C is link back, D is net search.
15: Well, go C.
0: You shouldn't have gone C.
15: Never mind.
0: Wasn't link back. See you, mate. Let's go to Peter. Peter, are you there?
16: Hello, Brent. Good afternoon, mate.
0: Mate, it's not link back, so is it A, backtrack, is it BBB, back rub, or is it C, net search?
16: Mate, this was actually on trivia at the pub last week down at the town hall at Waratah, mate. It was back rub.
0: Yeah, well done. So you've still got a clue.
16: Thanks, mate.
0: Which you probably won't need. What's the name of Google's free email service?
16: Oh, that'd be... I'm just going to go in and go Gmail.
0: Gee, you're right. Gee whiz. Let's go to question five. What popular website for watching and sharing online videos did Google buy back in 2006?
16: It wouldn't be You and Me, Tube. YouTube, that would be...
0: It is, mate. Yeah, YouTube. And they paid a fortune for it.
16: I wouldn't mind a 1% of that, mate.
0: Oh, look. You know, some of the simplest of ideas, I suppose it's just a classic example of that. You know the old saying there, Peter, that... it's an idea that time was right. That's probably what the YouTube situation was. And when you think
16: just
0: about...
16: Just like the post-it, Brent.
0: Absolutely, yeah. Mate, you've won. Congratulations, Peter. Put you through to Melissa. Congratulations,
16: thanks,
0: mate.
16: Brent. Thanks, mate.
0: Okay, there goes Peter. He's our winner today. He's won the prize. As simple as that. That's us done and dusted for another day, I dare say, on a Tuesday afternoon. Did you know that today, the 15th of September, if I take you back 26 years, this will make you feel old, Sydney officially threw open its doors to the world as the 27th Olympic Games kicked off with a breathtaking opening ceremony on this very day in the year 2000, marking an unforgettable golden fortnight for the nation. So, the Sydney Olympics started on this very day, September 15, 26 years ago. And if we go to 2023, shock horror, yes, the Aussie Hollywood royalty Hugh Jackman and Deborah Lee Furness announced they were separating after 27 years of marriage. There you go, huh? I'll be blowed. As I said, thank you for your company. That's us done and dusted for a Tuesday afternoon. Thank you for your emails, your phone calls, etc. We go back to the newsroom next. If you're on the roads tonight, look after yourself. Stay safe. Wear your seatbelt. You don't want to increase the fines.

0: SM Sydney traffic.
1: Eastern Creek, the M7 southbound, broken down past at Wargrove Road. And Carlingford, emergency work, Carlingford Road, Hepburn Avenue. Roonga, broken down truck, Pacific Highway southbound at the off-ramp from the M1. Get a bargain today at Seconds World. 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Harvey Norman, Seconds World, Auburn and Penrith. Open 7 days. That's SAS traffic on 2SM, 1269.
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4: 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Oh, brilliant! 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

0: this.
1: Good afternoon, I'm Tasava Brown. Australia's armed forces are receiving a boost. An extra 8,000 people have joined our military forces. Defence Minister Richard Miles says recruitment levels are now at a 16-year high.
2: This now takes the size of the full-time force to 64,000, the largest that it has been in a quarter of a century. Defence Force recruiting is now where young people are. Less on TV, more online.
1: One of these Snowtown killers could walk free from jail today. James Vlasakis murdered four people as part of the Bodies in the Barrels murder in the 1990s. After multiple legal challenges, he's now been granted immediate release. South Australian Attorney General Kaya Maher says the decision was the parole board's, not his.
3: Our heart goes out to the families of victims. Yeah, these were horrific crimes that were committed against innocent people. You know, families of victims, friends and whole communities were deeply affected by this.
1: Defence personnel are sounding the alarm over security at Australian military facilities after a man broke into a military base in Darwin, assaulting an Australian Defence Force member. The person allegedly unlawfully gained access and assaulted the ADF member before fleeing in a stolen police vehicle. It's raised serious concerns about gaps in safety and security, with members described as sitting ducks at locations across the defence sector. An AI expert is warning a kill switch might be needed for artificial intelligence. Jack Clark is a co-founder of Anthropic, one of the biggest AI companies in the world, and he's told the BBC that there should be a way of shutting down the technology completely if it becomes too dangerous.
4: I've worked in AI for 10 years, and the whole time, every year, I have been saying this technology is incredibly powerful, it is getting more powerful by the day, and the window to act when you have a small number of companies that can build it, because it's still very expensive, is so narrow. It is a few years.
1: One Nation will backflip from its position of wanting natural gas exporters to reserve product in Australia. Rhys Sullivan reports.
5: The government has tabled legislation which would mandate exporters reserve enough natural gas to modestly oversupply the Australian market, up to a total of 20% of their production. However, while One Nation had pushed for a reserve to be implemented as recently as March, it is expected the minor party will vote against the bill when it's put to the Senate. Instead, its senators will push for a policy which has been promoted by mining magnate and One Nation donor Gina Rinehart, which proposes a joint venture between the industry and the government. One Nation leader Pauline Hanson has denied ever wanting a natural gas reservation, saying she had instead wanted Australia to adopt a Norwegian-style tax on gas exports. At Parliament House, Canberra, Rhys Sullivan, Super Radio Network News.
1: Opposition leader Angus Taylor has taken a huge swipe at Pauline Hanson, accusing One Nation of failing to meet the basic test of decency. It follows the latest comments about Indigenous Australians. Pauline Hanson told News 24 she didn't mean to offend anyone.
6: I stand by that, and I get so annoyed by that of people having a go at my heritage. You know, called white privilege and all the rest of it. And a lot of Australians feel that way too. You know, I wish this would just be buried and put in the background instead of victimisation goes on all the time.
1: Penrith coach Ivan Cleary says son Nathan is set to play on despite a foot stress fracture. Ivan confirmed Nathan's preparation will have to become more mental as the halfback struggles to use his foot. Xavier Willison has opened up on his future at the Broncos, revealing he wants to stay at the club long term after being linked to a move to the Rabbitohs. In the AFL, Carlton veteran Nick Haynes has signed a new deal at the Blues to take him into his 16th season at AFL level. The 34-year-old has officially signed on for another year. He'll again play a key role in defence alongside the likes of Jacob Wietering and Harry Dean. Elsewhere, Brisbane Lions star Logan Morris has signed a 2-year contract extension. It ties into the club until at least the end of 2029. In finance, the All Ordinaries is down 71 points at 8,853, and one Australian dollar is currently buying 71.22 US cents. 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Sunny with possible late showers and south to southeasterly winds. A marine wind warning is current. Partly cloudy tomorrow with temperatures ranging from 11 to 18 in the city, 9 to 19 in the west. Looking further ahead, mostly sunny on Thursday, Friday and Saturday. At the moment in the city, it's 23 degrees, Bankstown 22, Richmond 29. That's the latest 2SM News. I'm Tazaba Brown.
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7: Away we go. Clifford kicks things off. It's a deep one. Oh, Nicola for Tamakai. He reached out. Drinkwater. What a pass! And in game number 100 and his first final, Braden Burns puts the Cowboys on the ball. And the fullback has the unmarked win. And Katoa scores in the corner. Dearden, Drinkwater. Oh, intercepts. Katoa has cleaned one against his future employers. Purdue with speed, gobbling him up. And Katoa gets there. Space here. Oh, there's all kinds of space. And that is a legal pass. Dearden found Labert with a 25-metre ball. And it's game on in the front. Through the hands, Kennedy. Oh, he's over. Time for Hines to take over. Tricky's out of play. Shake to kick. Nico Hines in September might have sealed this final. Urge with speed. Burns his man and gives them a pulse. Full time here in the elimination final. The Sharks 26, the Cowboys 16.
0: Call the boys now. 13 12 69.
8: Good afternoon, everybody. Welcome aboard. Nice to have you with us here on Talkin' Sport. 13 12 69, that open line number to join us and have your say today. Looking forward to those text messages, 0434 44 1269. Your emails, 2sm.com.au, and our Facebook page, Super Network Talkin' Sport. Hit the like button with your thoughts there. The top's in, Brady Papworth. The guru's in. That's 3 days in a row. No, 2 days in a row.
9: No, it's only two. He'll manage.
8: Yeah, coming off the wing. Heavens above. And Graham Hughes, and we're here right through up until 6 o'clock later on this afternoon. Well, the biggest question in the NRL, will Nathan Cleary be ready? He has a fortnight to be okay. Obviously, not 100%. Josh Addo Carr loses his car, ditched by a car sponsor. Vallandi suggests the NRLW Grand Final could be a standalone event. Let us know your thoughts on that, folks. And back to cricket again today as Australia begins a three-match ODI series against Zimbabwe. 13, 12, 69 to come aboard. Join us. Afternoon, guys.
10: Good day, boys.
9: Afternoon, all.
10: How you going?
9: Hey, Guru. How are you coping, mate?
10: I'm a little bit stiff from yesterday, but yeah. I feel okay. I had some Gatorade.
9: Oh, good.
10: So I'm refreshed.
9: You're hydrated.
10: Ready to go, yeah.
9: Yeah, good. I think you should maybe just take it easy this session.
10: Okay, I won't argue with that.
9: Yeah, now take it easy. Don't push yourself too much.
8: No, cut it out. I'm giving him the ball every time.
9: And if you do, if you've sore or whatever, then we'll just get some of those, you know, needles.
10: Yeah, yeah.
9: The painkillers.
10: Or the magic sponge.
9: Magic sponge is always a winner. That's more your thing. Yeah.
8: If you need me, Guru, I'll be down the blind side.
9: Okay. What about the trainers who used to smack you around the head with the sweat sponge?
10: Just wake you up straight away, wouldn't it?
9: Ah, hilarious. There's cricket on, apparently.
8: Yes, there is. Underway, I think, 5:30 our time.
9: Are we in Harare?
8: Today. Yes.
9: Yeah.
8: Yeah.
9: Nice. Always wanted to go there.
8: Yeah.
9: Do a bit of a safari.
8: Yeah.
9: But that bloke took over.
8: Well, a man with your wealth can go anywhere.
9: No. That's just a myth. Don't listen to the lies, folks. Don't listen to the little untruths.
8: Josh Addo Carr.
9: Battler.
8: Loses a car sponsor.
9: I got an issue with this.
8: Yep.
9: Get an Uber. Josh. Yeah. Get an Uber. This is twice. He gets an Uber.
8: Mm.
9: No one is any the wiser.
10: Yeah, it's true.
8: No, correct.
9: Look, great player, good fun, looks a good fun guy, but clearly not that sharp.
8: Starting to bounce around a number of clubs, yes.
9: I mean, come on.
8: Yeah, it's stupid.
9: I mean, what? Come on, get an Uber. Get
8: absolutely.
9: A cab.
8: Yep.
10: And it's pretty
9: And you're home free. No, I mean, if you... Anyway, it just doesn't make sense that... Crazy stupidity of people.
8: Absolutely. Spot on. Nathan Cleary. Suggestions that...
9: sore foot.
8: That the so-called sore foot is bone damage and would normally be 4 to 6 weeks.
10: It's the same injury as Ponga had, isn't it?
8: It's, I mean, how many times do you end up in and around final series where there is a big question mark over a star or something with an injury?
9: It's uncanny how often.
8: Yeah.
9: Look, your feet are important in footy. And if you've got a little fracture somewhere...
8: And it's his kicking foot, reportedly.
9: Yeah, it's a worry. It is a worry. I think they need him undoubtedly.
10: It kept Ponga off his feet for 6 weeks. A similar injury, didn't it?
8: Yeah.
10: Yeah, it's not good.
9: Must be a crazy healer.
8: NRLW, grand final, standalone, women... Okay. I'll throw that out there today to those who have been following it. Let us know your thoughts. I mean, is it a standalone event?
10: I like it when it's added to the grand final day. I think it's a good thing.
9: Yeah, I agree with that.
8: Yeah?
9: Yeah, I think so.
8: I think they'd probably enjoy it more, wouldn't they not?
10: Yeah, the crowd would be, yeah.
9: Well, it depends. I mean, so the first grade grand final's on at, what, 6:30 or 7 o'clock or something? Game before that's on at, what, 4, which is the national title state cup. And the, or maybe the women played the game before and the national title is for the state second graders is at 1 o'clock.
8: See, I don't envisage.
9: And there's no one there. There'll be no one there at 1.
8: Well, no. Well, if he's suggesting standalone, it's not going to be at the Olympic Stadium.
9: Where do you have it?
10: Leichhardt, something like that.
8: Well, oh, I don't know.
9: Parramatta, Combank.
8: You want that. I mean, if you're a player, you want to play on the big day.
10: Yeah.
8: I mean, you don't want to end up at, possibly Combank that is where they'd use it, yeah.
9: Combank would be good.
8: You know, get 20,000 into there, 25.
9: Well, we'll see. See if they can, yeah, you know, sustain the crowds and...
8: Anyway,
9: financially wash their own face.
8: Looking for your thoughts on that. You obviously have been following it, folks, 13-12-69 with all of that. Look, I just don't think cricket. I can't get my head wrapped around this cricket we're talking about. Zimbabwe.
9: There's so much of it. Were you engaged with the Bangladesh series in the top end?
8: No.
9: No.
8: Well, we weren't. No.
9: No. So, I don't know. And good luck to our boys. Let's hope they find a little bit of form. They're obviously, it's a stopover on their way to South Africa. And that will be a proper test that might garner some of our interest. What would interest us? If we were playing in England now or India or wherever, we'd be interested.
8: Yes.
9: And South Africa will be interested.
8: We're just, we're waiting for a big gun series, correct?
9: I'm waiting to see some of our batsmen find a bit of form. Anyway, this is just one day, these ones, so we'll see.
8: 13-12-69, that open line number to come aboard, folks, and have your say.
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12: In Maroonga, a fallen tree has a southbound lane closed on the Pacific Highway. We also have a truck breakdown on the Pacific Highway just past the M1 southbound off-ramp. In Carlingford, emergency roadworks have delays both ways on Carlingford Road. There's so much to see on Netflix this weekend. The crime thriller, The Whisper Man, Season 2 of The Gentleman, and Tyler Perry's Why Did I Get Married Again? What will you discover next on Netflix? I'm Thomas Rave with the latest traffic on 2SM 1269.
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0: well done to Cooper Clark from the Storm, who took out the Rookie of the Year at the Rugby League Players Association Awards.
1: There were some good candidates too. Yeah. It was a good field this year.
0: 20 years of age and, of course, opened up to losing 50 kilos.
1: That's a lot.
0: To get down to a really good playing weight.
2: And he's still a big lump, isn't he?
0: He is still big, yes. So well done to him. Yeah.
1: There's some great candidates. I mean, it was a, I tell you what, Ethan Sanders at the Raiders. Man, so many. What about Manu Lalehua and his impact on the Knights? I mean, they've had some, it's been a really good bunch this year.
0: And the Gold Coast, Oliver Pascoe.
1: He was excellent.
0: Mm. G'day, Hayseed.
3: G'day, gents. Thanks for taking my call. It's taken me 4 or 5 days to calm down after hearing a call last week about some of the players being soft and cowards. I actually wanted to throw my two cents. It's funny how Eric's there today, but over the weekend I watched obviously the games, and they got lads like Selwyn. Look, just on Selwyn, I think he's been in the top 10 players all season, like full stop.
0: Been outstanding, yes.
3: But these wingers and centres like Gagai, they're taking the ball up first 2 or 3 hit-ups every set of 6.
0: Yep.
3: And that's when the forwards are fresh, like straight out of the dressing room. So they're running up against, and I know Kikau didn't play, but they're running up against guys like Kikau and Martin and all these guys just trying to put a number on them. So the guys like To'o and Marky Mark and that, I hate to say any of them, including Selwyn or Gagai, are lacking any heart. I mean, Selwyn's frightening. But our one at the Sharks, I know he cops a lot of criticism. I'm going to give him a bit of a pat on the back. I actually think Ronaldo, like, I know he does some pretty dumb things. And I don't know whether it was Jack Gibson or whoever said that he didn't pay him to think too much. But Ronaldo, since he's been back, the aggression and the line speed of the Sharks has lifted by measurably. I mean, I know he goes off a bit, and he's going to be him and Marky Mark this weekend again. But I actually think that he does a fantastic job of lifting the Shark. We're pretty quiet apart from him being aggressive. But look, he doesn't mind taking the ball up either. But I wanted to say that, and the last time I spoke, I think Graham asked me about how many would go to the game. It was a pretty average attendance, but it was a very average attendance also at East and the Panthers.
0: True, it was.
3: So I don't know what the I'm not here to discuss the reason, but they could have played that at Shark Park and had it absolutely full. It looked terrible on the TV with the top levels empty and the atmosphere was dreadful. They could have played that at
0: That was for both games. It was so down, it's not funny. Yeah.
3: Well, I was surprised at East. Honestly, I thought, like, Panthers have got good crowds. But that East Panthers game, that was terrible attendance. And they had no reason not to go. I mean, but anyway, that was, I just wanted to see if anyone's sorting out some of the, if Queensland were picking a team this week for Origin, you'd have to think Gagai was number one pick in the centres. He's red hot, but don't give the Sharks much.
1: Rob Toyer would have been right centre.
3: Oh, Toyer, he's a gun. Yeah, he's actually he's another one you wouldn't want to come up against. He's fearless.
1: Good player.
3: him and Selwyn next to each other. I mean, whoever's calling in saying that first graders are a bit soft.
0: Well, it's got
2: Who said that?
1: We had a caller last week.
0: Yes.
3: But no, look, it's all good fun. But and I see you mentioned about Cleary in the opening thing.
0: Yeah.
3: I think Panthers without Cleary, I'm not saying that they're gone, but geez, I tell you what, they do get a bit disorganised without Nathan Cleary there.
0: Oh, yeah, absolutely. Look,
3: and I think East do too, without Walker and Daly Tree Evans being together. But it's just such a big loss when you had a player who's effectively been in the same position all year.
0: Yeah. Let's see how he's the progresses.
1: Man.
0: Let's see. Yeah.
1: He is the man. Calls the shots, leads the plays, calls everything. And without him, someone has got to step up.
0: Starts and stops with him. Yep.
3: Yeah, and their replacement. Look, I don't know who they got as a replacement. They got a couple of Panthers have always got somebody to come in. But, it just got interesting now. I'm even though before I said I think Sharks will struggle, I think they're a chance. But I think East are a good team. But I think this season's wide open. I'll tell you the team who I think's going to go well is Dolphins, and not just because of last weekend.
1: They're already going well.
0: Yeah, they're going okay. All right, hey, Seed.
3: Good on you, gentlemen.
1: See you, mate.
0: Thank you, mate. Pleasure. Thank you, mate. Bruiser.
4: Good day, gentlemen. How are we all today?
0: All right, Bruiser. Bruce.
4: Yep. You there?
2: Yep.
1: We got you.
0: Yeah, we're locked in, actually.
4: That's all right. I hope you're all well. Just ringing in, they had the latest round of the MotoGP on the weekend at Misano on the Rimini Coast on the Adriatic Sea.
1: Nice.
0: What's the Rimini Coast?
1: Well, it's up north. It's up on the east coast of Italy, and it's heading up towards...
0: I've never heard of it.
1: It's getting up towards... It's where the working people used to go for a coastal beach holiday in Italy.
0: Rimini.
4: Exactly right. People. Yeah, we stayed at a place called Catolica, which is right on the beach there.
0: Well, and hit me with that one again, Bruiser.
4: Catolica.
1: Now, the wealthy people in Italy, they holiday in Portofino and places like that. Mm. But the working people would go to Rimini.
0: Pappy goes to Portofino.
1: Cinque Terre, the Ligurian, the Italian Riviera.
4: Anyway, it's a beautiful part of the world there, and the wine's good, and the food's good, and it's pretty cheap there too. It's a lot cheaper than the rest of Italy. Yeah, that's pretty good. But anyway, I digress. In the Moto3, Joel Kelso, the Aussie kid, he qualified third, but he ended up coming seventh. The outright leader, this guy's going to win the championship. Maximo Quiles from Spain, he won the race from Davide Almanza and Brian Urate.
1: Brian,
4: yeah, unusual. I think it's Brian, but I say Brian. But anyway.
1: Of Brian.
0: Were you practicing that long last night?
1: He's very good. That's very good, your pronunciations.
4: Thank you. And in the Moto2, Barry Balfour got third from Belgium.
1: Barry! And Brian!
0: He's
1: not right.
0: He's a ring-in.
4: And the first place was Manuel González from Spain.
2: That's more now, like
1: it. That's it. Manuel.
4: Senaragius is the Australian guy. He qualified on pole position, set a new lap record. And this bloke, this young fella's come through and taken the whole front row out in the first corner, including Hadges.
1: Oh, what a clown.
0: Jeez.
4: Yeah, well, he'll get a bit of a penalty on that. But anyway, those guys, Baltus Pierre and Gonzalez, in the MotoGP race, Mark Marquez won both races. He's been behind by 103 points because he was out injured earlier. He is now the new leader in the world championship. He won both races from Jorge Martin and Marco Bersecchi from Italy.
1: Mark
4: Miller finished 17th.
1: Mark
4: Marquez.
1: Is Mark his real name?
4: He's a freak. Stop it. in the World Superbike news, Jack Miller has actually signed with Yamaha, so he'll be going to the World Superbikes. And Brad Binder out of the MotoGP has signed with BMW in the World Superbikes, and he will turn up with Miguel Oliveira in the BMW team.
0: Okay. Yep.
4: And as for the women grand final, do you reckon they'd get a crowd there if they held it alone?
0: Look, they're capable of, I would think, getting 15 to 20 at a place, yeah.
1: They got a decent crowd for the standalone origins.
4: Yeah. I still think they keep it on the grand final, though, because just keep it all together.
0: Hmm.
4: So you've got more games here.
0: Okay.
4: My take on it. But anyway, all right, boys, and they've got the fly out now for the GP. They're heading over to Asia and Phillip Island in the next month, so we'll get a bit of action locally. It was the last time, actually, for the MotoGP at Phillip Island, unfortunately.
0: Okay. Yep.
1: Good stuff.
0: Good on you, Bruce. Thank you, mate.
1: Keeping an eye out for Barry and Brian.
2: A motorsport driver's Overpaid.
5: No question.
0: Oh, dear.
5: The mechanics are underpaid. They're the ones who get it done.
0: Could you have asked that before we lost Bruiser?
2: Yeah, I was trying to get in there, but he was...
0: he's our expert. Photo 1269 to come aboard and answer Guru's question.
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7: In Maroonga, a fallen tree has delays southbound on the Pacific Highway. Currently, if you look out for a bus breakdown, that's northbound on Marsden Road. In Darlinghurst, we are seeing delays building quickly southbound on the Eastern Distributor. This September, save between $1,500 and $7,000 on a range of Chery 2025 build Tiggo models from 5 to 7 seaters. 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I'm Thomas Reeve with the latest traffic on 2SM 1269.
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9: Hi, Chris. I was disillusioned with the other mobs and heard you. I'm so happy.
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11: Good afternoon. I'm Tasava Brown. A man is still on the run after breaking into a military base in Darwin and assaulting an Australian Defence Force member. The person allegedly unlawfully gained access and assaulted the member before fleeing in a stolen car. Snowtown serial killer James Flasakis will be released from prison. He pleaded guilty to 4 of the bodies in the barrels killings in the 90s. He'll walk free after a review upheld the decision of South Australia's parole board. Applications are open for rail freight operators to apply for a share of $26 million in targeted Commonwealth incentives as high fuel prices continue to plague the transport sector. There's been a surge in oil prices due to the Middle East conflict, which means prices at the Bowser are also increasing. RTBU National Secretary Alex Klassen says the program's moving heavy freight onto tracks and off the highways.
12: The next thing we need to start looking for is, whether we can have battery-operated locomotives and all those sorts of other things that we need to try and get better at. But we've got to create the workload in the first place, right? So the first thing is to shift as much as we can onto rail.
11: A Sydney council is set to consider giving lifeguards new powers to eject people wearing AI smart glasses from public swimming pools over surveillance fears. The glasses' discrete cameras could be used to secretly record children and other swimmers. Canterbury Bankstown Council will vote this week on a proposal to ban the technology at its public aquatic centres. Seatbelt fines have surged in one state, with almost 9 in 10 offences involving motorists or passengers wearing their restraints incorrectly rather than not wearing them at all. New figures from the NRMA show over 150,000 seatbelt infringements have been issued after AI-powered cameras were introduced in New South Wales. Roads Minister Jenny Aitchison says the crackdown is working.
13: That equated to 36 people who lost their lives. That's now around 32, so there's been a significant drop in that number. We will continue to our goal of reducing the road deaths to zero. That is our real goal here.
11: Transport Minister Catherine King has accepted a lifetime membership to Qantas's Platinum Frequent Flyer Rewards tier. It comes less than 2 years after MPs handed over their membership to the airline's VIP lounge after public backlash. In sport, the Dolphins have locked in winger Tevita Nefahu on a 2-year extension until at least the end of 2028. It comes despite a salary cap crunch at the club.

And Essendon is among multiple Victorian clubs interested in GWS forward Jake Riccardi, who has yet to sign a deal for this year. To finance, the All Ords is down 71 points at 88.42. One Aussie dollar is buying 71.2 US cents. 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Sunny with possible late showers and south to southeasterly winds. A marine wind warning is current. Partly cloudy tomorrow with temperatures ranging from 11 to 18 in the city, 9 to 19 in the west. Looking further ahead, mostly sunny on Thursday, Friday and Saturday. At the moment in the city, it's 23 degrees, Bankstown 22, Richmond 29. That's the latest 2SM News. I'm Tasaba Brown.

0: Thank you for your patience, folks. 13 12 69, that open line number to come aboard, join us and have your say, or if you'd like to send us a text, 0434 44 12 69. G'day, Harry.
1: G'day. Good afternoon, guys. If I can just quickly touch on the women's grand final on a separate day. How yep. ridiculous. Peter Valandis again, my best mate. Seriously, it's the pinnacle day, the grand final. Come and all meet. The women play before, you know, maybe it may be a full capacity when the women play, but maybe there'll be 40,000 or 30,000. It's shown on TV live, middle of the day. A lot of people are having barbecues and watching it.
0: Yeah.
1: Why does he want to muck around with it? Seriously.
0: Why?
2: Well, I'd leave it where it is.
0: Does it need to be grown, the game? I mean, the answer to that probably is obviously still yes. So do you help them grow by giving them a little bit of a seniority thing?
1: Why, by standing alone
0: yeah.
1: on a specific day?
0: Yeah, showing
1: showing
0: that they deserve their own.
1: Well, one day they will, Graham. No doubt. One day they will. But at this point of time, I don't think they'll capture an audience.
0: How much of the NRLW do you watch?
1: Not very much.
0: Okay. All right.
1: Look, I watch bits and pieces.
0: Yep.
1: But to sit down and watch a complete 80 minutes, you can't get me. But I will sit down and watch a bit, bits and pieces.
0: All right.
1: You know what? And I do see a product there. The women, they have a bit of a go, and even my wife says, geez, they're a bit aggressive, you know? So
0: They do have a go. They do have a go.
3: They
0: yeah.
3: do.
1: One more thing. Patworth touched on at a car, you know, get an Uber.
0: Yep.
1: How about not taking drugs?
3: No, sure. But, yeah. I mean, yeah, well, that's a given.
1: And I'll tell you where he's not too bright. He got picked up by the police the first time around with Canterbury. Whenever you drive around, the police cars have cars on alert. So they would have went past his car and they would have signaled to the police car, oh, this bloke's been picked up on a drug thing before. How about we just whack him
0: well,
1: over?
0: I think
1: and when they see it's Josh in a car,
0: yeah, but
1: they pull him over especially.
0: He's in a sponsored car. It wouldn't have been in the same car as last time.
1: Oh, okay. But well, who registers the car? The car yard?
3: Yes.
0: Sponsor, yeah.
1: Okay, well, he's unlucky. But guess what? He rolled the dice. He got done. Very silly. I mean, Josh Adokar, he comes across as a real, real champion and, you know, Indigenous person who can do a lot for his community, but he lets himself down at the finish line.
0: Well, he's not doing much for those young fans in the Indigenous community that love him. I mean,
3: not the example we need.
0: He's got to snap out of that, yeah.
1: 100%. And I mean, champion bloke, and you know, and who knows? Some club might give him another go. I don't know. It all depends on the NRL on how tough they are if he is proven guilty.
0: Well, first and foremost, it's up to Parramatta, his club. All right.
1: Well, yeah, very true. Anyway, on that note, have a good afternoon, gentlemen.
0: You too, Harry. Thank
3: good
0: you,
3: on
0: mate.
3: You. Ta.
0: G'day, 42.
4: Oh, good afternoon, Heath. Happy Guru. How are you all?
3: We're good. 42.
2: 42.
4: Just quickly to answer your question, Guru, how much do you reckon you'd want to get paid for doing 320 plus kilometres an hour?
2: Yeah, I was asked that question. Yeah, I'd. It'd be an open checkbook, I'd say.
4: Yeah, there you go, mate. They're worth every penny of it, mate.
2: Yeah. My brother rides around on those sort of bikes, and he doubled me once, and yeah, I know exactly where. Yeah.
4: I've got a bike that's 190 horsepower, top speed of 324
2: kilometres
4: an
2: hour. Yeah. Scary stuff.
3: What's it like driving at 60 k's an hour or 40 through a school zone? I mean, that must be fun.
4: it's more set up for a track, mate. Yeah, any little bump, the suspension's yeah, it's better off just to ride on the track. Don't have to worry about losing any points or anything like that, you know, and go as quick as I want. So, yeah, that's good. Eastern Creek have ride days where you can go and pay and
0: yeah.
4: then take your bike along and have a lot of fun. But the reason I rung, though, is I agree with that AC. That Palooka on Friday, mate, he got under my skin, you know, going on about how soft the boys are, you know. Like,
0: yes.
4: And you're talking on Tyrell Sloan. The mental toughness that kid must have, because the amount of times he's been knocked down and he's just brushed himself off, worked hard at it, and he's been able to work his way back into the top team, gets knocked down again and does the same thing. So I really reckon that the Super League's going to do him a world of good. And we were talking about people go to the Super League and retire and then they're forgotten about. But I can give you guys an example of somebody who went to the Super League under the same circumstances as Tyrell Sloan from the same club, Matt Dufty.
0: Yeah.
4: Now, Matt Dufty, every time he used to, when he was in the NRL to begin with, he thought he had to do something special every time he touched the ball. He wasn't patient enough. He's gone over and played the Super League, and he was one of the best blokes week in, week out over there. He's come back over here. Wayne's given him a lifeline. He's supposed to be playing New South Wales Cup. But he's been pushing Jai Gray out, who's been superb as well. So it just goes to show you, like, if you want something bad enough and you work your butt off, stay focused and do all the little things right, tick all those boxes, mate, the world's your oyster, you know? So
2: yeah, well said.
4: I reckon Tyrone, I'm a Seagull supporter, but basically I'm an NRL fan. So, no, I don't think it's all over for Tyrell, especially because he does want to come back to the NRL. So if he can go over and do the same thing that Matt Dufty did, mate, I think he's got a chance.
0: Good to hear a rap for him, because you're spot on what you said. Yeah.
3: Correct.
4: All right, guys.
3: Good on you.
4: You have a good afternoon, and I'll talk to you later.
2: Thanks, 42.
0: Thank you, mate. Thanks, 42.
3: Jackie Robinson.
0: Yeah.
3: Number 42.
0: Good play.
3: One of the great movies.
0: One of the great things in sport.
3: Yeah.
0: Where on that given day, in baseball in America, every player who takes the field,
3: that's right,
0: wears 42.
3: Is it called Jackie Robinson Day?
0: Yeah. Yep.
3: And they still do it.
0: Yeah. Every player wears 42.
3: But what he went through, man, in the early days, he couldn't stay with his team. Had to stay in a different hotel because the hotel's the...
0: Yeah.
3: Amazing.
0: Yeah, extraordinary.
2: Are baseball players overpaid? I've got a question for you.
3: I tell you
2: sports.
3: What, Jackie Robinson wasn't.
0: 13-12-69, if you'd like to come aboard and say, are sporting commentators on panels overpaid?
3: Yeah.
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6: Carl Effort, broken down bus heading north on Marsden Road opposite Mobbs Lane. Barunga, a tree down, that's affecting southbound lane 1 Pacific Highway approaching Fox Valley Road. Aussie Broadband have satisfying deals this spring. 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Ends November 15. See website for T's and C's. I'm Jeff Wallace. Let's say traffic on 2SM 1269.
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0: Thank you for hanging on again, folks. 13 12 69 to come aboard. Join us with your say. G'day, Bass. This is what, 2 days in a row.
1: It's a great surprise,
2: boys. Yesterday, in my what's the word I'm looking for here? In my bewilderment, I forgot to mention. You know that little pissy non-head-eye tackle that we spoke about yesterday, Billy Smith on Mitch Kenny.
0: Yeah.
2: Do you know Mitch Kenny was taken off for a HIA and the Penrith got a free interchange for that?
1: Yep.
0: Yeah.
3: It's even more ridiculous.
2: How does the NRL allow such blatant flouting of the rules? Like, that is taking the piss. Really, it is taking the piss.
3: Yep, totally agree.
0: Well, I can understand it, actually.
2: Well, so Mitch Kenny was due for arrest.
0: No, I can understand there's going to be some examples where guys slip and trip and fall into a tackle, and they do get granted that because he might possibly have a concussion.
1: If it goes on report, off you go, son.
0: Yeah.
1: It's a freebie.
0: Yep.
2: But, Graham, boys, the contact was almost
3: non-existent.
2: Null and void. There was hardly any contact in that.
3: That's right.
0: No, I know, but I can see situations where it can happen. And whilst I didn't think, you know, that he was dealt with very harshly, Billy Smith, and we talked about that yesterday.
1: Yeah, shocking.
2: Boys, lastly, do you think Trent Robinson's job is under a little bit of a cloud right now at the Roosters? Let us say the Roosters go out in straight sets to Cronulla this week.
0: No, I don't think so.
3: No.
2: You don't think so?
0: No.
2: For 7 years, he's probably had the best side on paper. And I think he's won one out of seven finals games. One out of seven.
0: Yeah.
2: Yes, boys. Also, would you say that Nafahu White is in the top three props in the game?
0: Absolutely.
2: 44 minutes he got on the weekend?
1: Yeah.
0: Yeah.
2: He got rested the week before. He got rested the week before. And you don't think you could have done with some of his hard yards, Coach Robinson? 44 minutes you gave him?
1: Yeah. Yep.
2: I don't know what's going on with Coach Robinson. But it's like when he comes up against Penrith and Melbourne, he sort of like forgets how to coach.
0: Yeah, look, I think we're being a bit harsh. That game was up for grabs all but the last 2 minutes. And they were playing against the favourites to win the competition.
2: So you think that you should have done a bit better with your bench or your best prop? What was he saving him for? A second coming of Christ?
0: No, you go on with him. Yeah, look, I understand your criticism of that, but I thought the Roosters were close to pulling off a massive upset.
3: There's nothing in it. Yeah.
1: Well, they might have been closer. The point is they may have been closer if Nafahu White had been
2: on the field
1: 10 minutes earlier than he did. So instead of playing 44, he could have played 56, arguably, which gives him another 12 minutes. He could have had a longer first stint or a longer second stint. He's capable of it. 44 minutes. Anyway.
2: If you start off with Lindsay Collins and Nafahu White, when you take those two off, Nat Butcher comes on with Spencer Lindy. Now, Nat Butcher, we know, can play 80. He doesn't leave. So now you've got Spencer Linu, Nafahu White and Lindsay Collins. Why aren't they being rotated every 15 minutes to keep a fresh set of legs on there? I don't think it's rocket science.
3: Well, yeah. He knows something that we don't know.
1: Yeah.
2: Well, obviously it didn't work.
0: No.
1: Well, it is that he knows, it nearly worked.
0: Yeah.
1: It nearly worked. The question is, in relation...
2: They say near enough is not good enough.
1: Yeah, but
2: it's... And the Roosters have been near enough for 7 years now.
1: But here's a point. What tends to happen, and the Warriors do it, and the Roosters do it, and as you said, they start with White and Collins. The Warriors start with Fisher, Harris and Barnett, and then they both come off. Why would you not have at least one of your guns on there at all times? Rotate them a bit better. Anyway, I agree.
2: So, like I said, like the game was there for the winning. You're right. But your best player, arguably your best meter eater, the guy who I think either ranks first or second in the comp for post-contact metres, you only use for 44 minutes? Really? Wow.
1: He was tired.
2: Yeah, you're right.
3: He was tired
2: from the week before that he tired, did nothing.
0: I know you called him a meter eater. I'd hate to be feeding him, actually. That'd cost you something.
2: I'm just scratching my head. I just You know, these are the opportunities. You're playing for a week off and to go straight to a... You're supposed to give it everything, not.
0: Well, they did.
2: Toss up a little bit here and a toss up a little
1: they
2: bit
1: did.
0: There. Well, the team did. I mean, they're without their number one attacking player, and they nearly pulled off an upset against the minor premier.
2: You know, when Victor Radley was exhausted and run off his feet, and Dylan Edwards made it look like touch footy. You think maybe him and Nafahu should have changed then? I don't know. Maybe I don't know what I'm seeing.
1: You're very critical of your team, Bass.
0: I'll throw that out there. You know what? On 13-12-69.
2: Of being a one-eyed supporter, when my side has done something wrong, I'm going to be the first to have a go, because it's blatantly obvious and you can't deny it. So, you know, when our coach stuffs up or our players stuff up, if you as fans can't call, I pay for the privilege of supporting my team. So I pay for the privilege of having to pay.
0: Okay.
1: All right.
0: Careful with that blood pressure, Beth.
2: The wife's not home, Graham. The blood pressure will be going up when she walks in.
0: Good luck with that. Yeah. 13-12-69, if... you'd like to talk about Bass's call. Agree or disagree?
1: Well, the question is, and I've asked myself plenty of times, why is it the big front rowers who do the pre-season and they're as fit as they can be, why is 40 minutes the number?
0: Mm, yeah.
1: Why isn't it 70? Payne Haas plays 70 plus.
0: Now, Dick says, gentlemen, I would hate to see a Billy Smith-type incident decide the premiership. But I feel the bunker gods and short-sighted touch judges are going to steal the headlines. Or is the cream still going to rise? Your thoughts? Well, look, we always hope that the best team clearly wins the title. But do we have doubts about something stealing the balance of it all? Yes, we are concerned.
3: Yeah. I was thinking the exact thing when I saw Billy Smith go for that.
1: And I sense that the bunker and the officiating is getting worse.
0: Mm.
1: And they go out of their way, slow-mo.
0: We have been more critical of match officials this year than previous season.
1: It seems to me the first priority is to find something that allows me to take something off the players and play gotcha.
0: Yeah.
1: And microscopic officiating is not what the game was built on, and I hate it.
0: Yeah.
3: Hear, hear.
0: I'm not going to disagree with any of that, but what say you folks, 13-12-69?
1: But having said that, I cannot remember a time when the best team has not won the comp. Has there been a premiership winner that wasn't the best team? The cream rises. The best team generally wins.
3: Yeah, that's true.
1: So you can't say that a team was ripped off, because when was the last time a team?
0: No, we
1: the best team didn't win.
0: We haven't spoken that way for ages about a grand final. No,
1: I can't remember the officiating in those Canberra finals last year when they were clear minor premier, looked the goods, and just heartbreaking losses. But I can't remember the officiating. Someone might be able to correct me.
3: We should have won the 84 grand final. Canterbury, yeah.
1: What was that score?
3: 4-2, 6-4? 6-4.
1: Yeah, it wasn't a lot of points.
3: Yeah, the referee was sort of...
1: They had to get you.
3: On their side a little bit.
0: Now, you won 6-4 in 86, didn't you?
3: No, 8. Got beat in 84 by 6-4.
0: Was it 6-4 or 4-2?
3: 4-2 was... we won 86, 4-2.
0: 4-2, was it? The other way around. Okay.
3: Yeah.
0: I was on the sideline calling for all of those.
3: Oh, yeah?
0: Boring grand finals.
3: What do you think?
0: Boring grand finals.
1: Boring. You couldn't have seen much ball.
3: It was exciting in a lot of different ways. Yeah.
1: Okay.
3: Was it
1: tryless?
3: 6-4 was...
0: I'm trying to remember now.
3: Two tries. One try each.
1: Okay. Right. Because there was a try. No. The 4-2 was tryless.
3: Yeah, 4-2.
1: Was it not?
0: We're going to check these because it's...
1: we don't get that now.
0: There is a debate about our memories here.
1: Totally.
0: the Dogs, Mark Bugden's try in 84.
3: That's right. 6.
0: Yeah.
3: Yeah. And two goals for us.
1: Chris Mortimer kicked goals.
3: One try.
0: One goal,
1: Crikey. And Mick Cronin scored a try.
3: Oh, he's a hog. Hog it.
1: Oh, there you go. And missed the goal. Come on, Mick.
3: Too much pressure.
1: One job, son. Tough gig, kicking goals. No. Ooh, tough job.
0: And you didn't want the game to go any longer in 86?
3: No.
0: No.
3: No, no.
0: You're right back on your line.
3: Absolutely.
0: Right at the siren. Mm. 13-12-69, that open line number to come aboard and join us, folks. We're coming back with more. Going to give a big rap to young Dusty again as well, give you some more details about all of that. And we'll do that when we come back after all the latest news headlines.
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5: Francis Forrest, a broken down bus, Forest Way southbound, lane 1 just past the lights at Glen Street. Crash at Borkham Hills, Windsor Road, near Seven Hills Road, southbound lane 2. 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I'm Jeff Ollis. That's traffic on 2SM 1269.
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13: Good afternoon, I'm Tasava Brown. Sales of new homes fell nationally by around 20% in the past 3 months alone. Housing Minister Claire O'Neill has been grilled after the latest figures. 1,700 construction businesses have collapsed in the same period. One of Australia's top intelligence agencies has warned that AI attacks could exploit the country's old technology. It comes as the Australian government negotiates its guardrails on artificial intelligence's rapid development. The chief of Anthropic warns AI bots could swarm the internet within a year and has called to slow the pace of development backed by Elon Musk. Meantime, Deputy Prime Minister Richard Marles believes Australia can harness the opportunity of AI while also protecting the work of Australian creatives. Oil prices could surge to US $150 a barrel due to the impact of the Middle East war. Economists say the global benchmark Brent oil price could jump to the figure due to projected shortages. Saudi Arabia has warned it will react firmly to Yemen's Houthis after a series of attacks carried out by the pro-Iranian rebels using ballistic missiles and drones. A man is still on the run after he allegedly unlawfully entered a defence base in the Northern Territory. He assaulted an ADF member before fleeing in a stolen car, raising concerns about possible safety gaps. Lockdown procedures were activated. It is the second incident on the base in recent weeks in Darwin. Commonwealth Bank workers are threatening to walk out unless they get a better pay deal. More than 3,000 employees have signed a union-run petition calling on Chief Executive Matt Comyn to improve the bank's latest pay offer. Employees have shared stories of struggling to pay bills, afford medication and keep a roof over their heads as the bank posts huge profits. Snowtown serial killer James Vlasakis will be released from prison. The South Australian government had sought to block a parole board decision to release him, but the Parole Administrative Review Commissioner has upheld the board's decision, saying the Attorney General had failed to establish that reasons exist to overturn it. He is the youngest of the four perpetrators of the notorious Bodies in the Barrels killings. Pauline Hanson has now offered an apology for offending people after resurfaced comments received immense backlash about Indigenous Australians. She says she's also sorry if Prime Minister Anthony Albanese took offence to her remarks about his late mother's living situation in Housing Commission. Senator Hanson has also denied Australia's GDP would be dealt a blow by her migration plan, stating she does not trust these economists. The One Nation leader told News 24 she didn't mean to offend anyone.
14: I regret saying that because I don't want to upset people. That's not my intentions.
13: The Duke and Duchess of Sussex will have a review of their publicly funded security after their return to the UK. The committee met last week to discuss the couple's case. Now they and their children are full-time residents. It'll be the first risk assessment for Meghan since the couple stepped back as working members of the royal family in 2020. In sport, Roosters James Tedesco says Sam Walker's recovery from ankle surgery is promising. It comes ahead of Saturday's do-or-die semi-final against Cronulla. But Tedesco has ultimately thrown his support behind Angus Crichton in his long-awaited return from injury. Meantime, Callum Ponga is backing Nathan Cleary to overcome the same foot injury that kept him off his feet for over a month during the pre-season. Scans confirm he suffered a stress-related bone issue in his foot. The Panthers medical team will continue assessing Cleary. To the AFL, former St Kilda forward Jade Gresham is among five players delisted by Essendon. He joined the Bombers as a free agent at the end of 2023 and has played 48 games across three seasons for the club. Meantime, Brisbane Lions star Logan Morris has inked a two-year contract extension, tying him to the club until the end of 2029. And Australian Test captain Pat Cummins doesn't believe lacklustre preparation was what cost his team in their shock Test loss to Bangladesh in August. Cummins believes the team would have prepared exactly the same had it been for the Ashes instead. To finance, the All Ordinaries is down 88 points just before the close at 88.46, and one Australian dollar is buying 71.2 US cents. 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Sunny with possible late showers and south to southeasterly winds. A marine wind warning is current. Partly cloudy tomorrow with temperatures ranging from 11 to 18 in the city, 9 to 19 in the west. Looking further ahead, mostly sunny on Thursday, Friday and Saturday. At the moment in the city, it's 22 degrees, Bankstown 21, Richmond 27. That's the latest 2SM News. I'm Tasava Brown.
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16: And a long deep ball, this time Logan McDonald. Kicked the first in the qualifying final. Curnow one-on-one, got it! Everyone fell over, Papley picks up the crumbs and cashes in.
17: Snap and goal, McLean, got it! Terrible boundary throw in. Off hands, Papley, bounces good.
16: Desperation tackle from Rowbottom. And then runs into Papley, who got him. For five in a final. This place erupts. 32 points separates these two teams. Sydney have dominated out of the middle all day. Gordon can get it back. Got onto his left foot. What a day he's having. And Logan McDonald has five of his own.
17: Absolutely extraordinary.
15: Call the boys now. 13 12 69.
0: Well, welcome to those of you joining us. First time today, folks. Nice to have you aboard right across 2SM and our Super Radio Network. Looking forward to your thoughts on 13 12 69, or your text messages. 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My man Matty says, Pappy, you were looking for a question. Manly or an answer, 2013. When DCE won the Clive, Churchill.
1: Mm-hmm. They didn't win the comp. Were they the best team? The Roosters won, I think, didn't they? 13, South 14.
0: Mm. Well, that's his upset.
1: Yeah, well. Was that an upset?
0: Yeah. No.
1: Mm.
0: Sort of.
1: Yeah. Okay.
0: Okay? You comfortable?
1: Yeah.
0: Okay.
1: Right. I'm fine. I understand that some people will think their team's the best and should have won.
0: Mark actually says, Pappy, yeah, you're wrong. The best team has not won the grand final since 2014. Go the Bunnies.
1: No, well, that's Mark. Fair. That's fair. I get it. See, that's just blatant parochialism. I love it.
0: Love it, yeah. Kiwi Warrior.
18: Gentlemen.
3: Kiwi.
1: Warrior.
18: How quickly one's selections can degradate from 1 week to another.
3: Yeah, tell me about it.
18: I'd go from 8 out of 8, like I was Budley, to 0 from 4.
3: Ooh.
18: And my beloved team, obviously you saw the... Just before I talk about the game, boys, can I just run the scenario past you? When you saw the tackle on Ford by, I believe it was the second row there, and... Then subsequent to that, he went off with that ankle injury.
0: Yeah.
18: Is the match review committee able to retrospectively put a voting on it?
0: Yeah, they can.
18: So in that scenario, I believe because he went off, initially he was lying on the ground, the ref didn't really do anything about it, and then he went off the field, and now he's not going to play this week coming. Because of that injury, and still nothing, not a whisper.
0: Mm.
18: And I find that appalling because when you look at other injuries of a similar ilk, when we talked about Cindy Moses quite regularly over the last few weeks, he's sidelined until maybe the grand final if we make it. And yet the young fella, what's his name, the second row, Plath.
0: Yeah.
1: No, we've just seen it. We've just had another look. There's nothing in the tackle.
3: Yeah,
1: nothing
3: just
1: in the tackle.
3: That's unfortunate.
0: Well, it is. It's a, what's the name, tackle?
1: Hip drop?
0: It's hip drop. Absolutely.
1: He collected him a little bit.
3: No,
1: but
3: his hip doesn't end up on it.
0: Right across his ankle.
1: Yeah.
0: Well, it went right, the tackle went right across his ankle.
1: Ugh, you know.
18: Legs sort of elevated so that all his body weight on the back of Jackson.
1: Yuck.
18: I don't know what old, what was his name, G-Bang is sort of looking at.
0: Cause that's right.
18: Looking at the same game. He's looking at it live, and I'm thinking to myself, what the...
1: Warrior.
0: No, what? You're correct.
1: Warrior, when we see the stuff that is reported and charged, you're 100% right.
18: And I get it, you know, that we've always talked about this inconsistent, you know, refereeing. And again... Put D-Banger along by Calvin Klein, whoever, and they'll those two will come out with a different decision. And yet, here we go again, where we'll review a decision with the bunker, Archie Bunker, and they'll give a different slide on it too. And I just think to myself, can you just make one rule and stick to that rule? And if you can't stick to that rule, try getting a $3,000 fine and go in the reserve grade the next week and see how that fits.
0: Yeah,
18: I'm sure that'll fix it in a hurry.
0: See if they can stay on the same page.
18: I'm correct, and I'm trying not to do it best. I don't want to be critical of my boys.
0: No, I agree with you.
3: That same tackle, Nicarima, was given a high tackle charge.
18: Yep.
3: My God.
18: I just think, man, you know, and Nicarima's what, 4'4"?
3: Yep.
0: Yeah.
18: You know, he's got to spring off the old springboard to get up around some of the...
0: Yeah, he was standing on a chair. Yeah.
18: And the other one, boys, when Fisher-Harris ran that ball up and knocked Fledger out, I just thought to myself, we're in for a game. And then, of course, when Tua Pickie scored, I thought, right, you know, it's going towards script. And then it went back to the scenario that I've talked about for the last couple of weeks off the ruck, the players aren't reading the play of the attacking team so that the wingers have to jam in and then we've got overlaps.
0: Yep.
18: And who's the man? Charles Mickle Colts. I know Tua Pickie brings value on him. He's an amazing runner and goal kicker. But he doesn't talk to the line like a confident guy like Charles does.
0: They got to find points this week.
18: Yeah, I get it.
0: Got to find points.
18: Was it the caller last week or earlier this week? I can't remember. But I'd love him in my team. And I just think anyone that slags someone that hasn't played first grade that thinks that, you know, they're just hopeless or whatever.
0: Yeah.
18: You play one first grade game and you've gotten there. You've made it.
0: Yeah.
18: Doesn't mean you're going to be a 50 gamer.
0: No.
18: But you're up to that standard and your coach and your teammates believe you're of that standard.
0: Mm.
3: Kiwi Warrior, Graham Lowe said yesterday about the too much hype before the game. Did you feel that was happening for the Warriors?
18: I'm glad you said that, actually, because the thing for me, Guru, is we talked about hype in 88 at the World Cup in Eden Park.
0: Yeah.
18: Yep. What did you boys put on us?
0: Yeah, correct.
18: 26-12. So I don't go in for the hype, but I believe this game, at least come Sunday, if we get to do the haka like we did in the Indigenous round, it'll be a different game altogether. And I'm not saying that's the be-all, end-all.
0: Yeah.
18: But that's one component that gives us
0: all right.
18: The type of hype that no other team has.
0: No, that's cool. All right, Kiwi. Boy.
18: Thank you, Jen.
0: Thank you, mate.
1: Well, on your warrior.
0: Well spotted. Die Hard Rooster.
19: G'day, boys. How are you going?
1: Going well, Rooster.
19: G'day, Guru.
3: G'day, Rooster.
19: Just a quick analysis of Bass. I think Bass must have had a bad day because it's very unusual of him to be so critical. I want to take him back to a few years when Trent first came. We were wooden spooners, if memory serves me right. And we went from wooden spooners to winning the comp. Minor premiers, several years, nearly won four of them, lost one that we shouldn't have lost. I am sure St. George right now would be paying anything to have Trent. But seeing that Bass is so knowledgeable, maybe Bass can start coaching St. George and take him from the wooden spooners back to at least top four. Can I also add something else? I accidentally, I was going through Dial on, I think it was Friday. I accidentally went through one of these other stations, which I don't want to even mention, and they're morons who are supposedly so expert NRL commentators. They were tipping the Roosters will lose by 13 plus, even a lot more.
0: Okay.
19: I think Centrelink, they can apply for Centrelink. That's why they don't qualify to have their jobs.
0: Mm.
19: We could have won that job, that game, long options. Maybe the moment got to some of the players. But
0: yep.
19: I would love for another opportunity for us to meet again, depending on the past. And let's see what will happen with full team on both sides.
0: Mm. Well, it's nice to have you with us here. And not the moron. Yeah,
1: Rooster. Look, people in positions like us have to make a tip, and we often get them wrong.
19: I get it,
1: but it doesn't make you a moron because tipping's hard.
19: But I mean, these guys. If you listen to them, I don't listen to them in the first place. But if you listen, they don't have anything positive about any team. All they do is just bash. Okay, I get it. If you're passionate about your team, but you have a responsibility when you're on radio.
0: Well, let's hope we're talking well about your blokes next week.
19: I still back a bit. Wind loose, I still back.
0: Yeah, good on you. Well said.
1: Good on you, diehard.
0: Well said.
1: Stay strong.
0: Thank you, mate. 13-12-69 to join us, folks.
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5: Granville, a crash at southbound Church Street approaching the M4, far right lane. Prospect, the M4 sideline crash westbound on the Prospect Highway overpass. Crews are on site picking up the wrecks. 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I'm Jeff Ollis. That's us, traffic on 2SM 1269.
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0: I'm glad we don't play that song too often.
1: It's swimming around your head most of the time.
2: How was the dinner last night?
1: How'd you go?
0: Did you
1: pick up dinner? Was it all good? Appreciated?
0: I took Japanese home for the birthday girl.
2: Lovely.
0: And
1: that's a bit exotic for you.
0: And our kids are coming around tonight. And
2: beautiful.
0: So she's back cooking. Gleek the Greek.
3: That was funny. I was thinking exactly the same thing when I was listening. I thought, I wonder if Graham's got bloody red wine on his mind right now. So you don't need any motivation, do you, Graham?
0: No, mate. No. Well, when you're responsible, that takes care of itself.
3: Oh, yep, exactly right.
1: He doesn't even need a reason.
3: No, it doesn't sound like it. You've got all sorts of red wine enthusiasts ringing up, and they're always, I don't know nothing about red wine, but anyway. But it sounds like you do, Grant.
0: When something crosses your way most days.
1: Graham's...
3: Is it because you're cricket snobby days, Graham, or it's a very bulldogs-like sort of drink, isn't it? Or?
0: It's probably not...
1: He's matured, you know.
0: Yes, it's...
1: The days of, you know...
0: It's good friends and contacts who I've learnt from.
1: Cold beers.
3: He still wears his Speedo.
1: Still has a place.
0: Yeah.
3: All right, guys, enough of red wine.
0: Yeah, absolutely. Let's go.
3: Rabbits down, fins up. Rabbits down, fins up. You know, I looked on the weekend, you know, you sort of like when the new competition starts with the top eight, and you sort of cast your eyes, you know, okay, quality game, Roosters and Penrith, well, quite, you know, there was knockout punches could go in. Marky Mark was just sensational. If you look at that game, there's a lot of, it was an international game, like international players all over the place. But the Finns really, when a side starts throwing balls over the head and this way and that way, you go, oh, they got confidence with the ball, haven't they, in a pressure game like that? And Staff started all over the field with the back line. I really like their momentum coming into the finals.
0: Yeah,
1: they'll take some beating.
3: They will take some beating, boys. But on the other note, we'll go to another sport of boxing. I'm not sure a lot of people have mentioned the title fights on the weekend, the Ryan Garcia and the Conor Benn, and then the lead up to that was our own Australian, Jai Opetaia, Australian Samoan.
0: No, it hasn't been mentioned, no.
3: Well, we'll go into it. It's the boxing world's eyes are right on this fight for other reasons. In the WBC, was Noel McKillian was putting his title on the line, but because he was fighting against Jai Opetaia that signed with Zuffa, there's a big dispute with Zuffa and the World Boxing Federations all over the place. But not only that, Jai has won the IBF twice.
0: Yep.
3: He won it from Mario Bredas. It was taken off him. And then he won it again, so he had to fight it again. And now it's been taken off him again. He's in a legal battle with the IBF.
0: Yep.
3: Now, WBC, where he's fought Noel McKillian and the Mexican Monster, where he started at super middleweight, and he's a three-time belt winner. He's a unification now of the cruiserweight division.
0: Yeah.
3: He's not a natural 200. He's Jai's a natural 200. He's in the crowd. He got him in the ring. And he goes, let's do it. Let's do it next year, right? But it's since been sanctioned that the WBC has gone, that's not a title fight. Jai doesn't get the WBC, beat Noel McKillian, knocked him out in the ninth. He's now 31-0, 24 KOs.
0: Yep.
3: The Mexican Monster's 30 fights, 26 KOs, and no losses. It's the fight that the whole world wants to see, but they're getting in the way of the whole process with Jai Opetaia and Zuffa Boxing. It's a shame that they're doing that, but Jai Opetaia, I think what they're doing is they don't want him to take the smoke.
0: Does it surprise you when any of these headlines crop up in boxing?
3: No, look, it's so disappointing, Graham, because, you know, as a boxing enthusiast myself, you want to see the best against the absolute best. And everyone in boxing wants to see the Mexican Monster fight the Jayapataya boogeyman of the cruiserweight division. Everyone wants to see it. But they want, and it's a pay-per-view, is going to be one of the biggest pay-per-view in the history of boxing, I can tell you. Because they, the boogeyman is the man that nobody wants to fight, and the Mexican monster is nobody wants to give him a go, but Jayapataya is running at him.
0: Yeah, okay.
3: He's running at him. He's going, because you know he's a natural 200 and the Mexican monster ain't.
0: Well, when they all sort out who gets what money, maybe we'll get back to putting them both in the ring.
3: It's not about the money, Graham. It's about the politics of the IBF and the World Boxing Federation. It's a mafia sort of run sort of thing. Don King has got the WBC and he's gone, nah, not a sanctioned fight. He's not getting that belt. We're going to strip that guy of that and we're going to elevate the number one contender as the WBC. He didn't even have to fight for it. He got it.
0: Yeah.
3: It's disgusting. It's absolutely disgusting. It's really. But listen.
0: Well, you did mention Don King.
3: Yeah, well, you know, he's 93 and still being, you know, the way Don King is, you know? Yeah. And there's a lot of history there. Mike Tyson, he took a lot off Mike Tyson.
0: Yeah.
3: Yeah. Anyway, boys, but I just thought I'd give that a bit of a plug of what's going on with Jayapataya. He's really. He's, you know, he could be headed for one of our greatest ever boxers to come out of this country.
0: Yeah, true. Let's hope it comes true, okay?
3: He's a scary man. I love what he's about. But anyway, boys, up the fins, let's go. I'm riding them.
0: Yeah. Good on you, Gleek.
1: See you, Gleek.
0: Thank you, mate. Yeah. I'm sure he was South, wasn't he, Gleek the Greek?
1: I don't know.
0: Yeah, South man. Hmm. Yeah. 13-12-69 to come aboard, folks. News headlines coming up next.
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5: Granville, a little bit of crash on Church Street approaching M4 southbound. That's been cleared. But on the M4, a crash off to one side of Prospect. Traffic is slowing past the Prospect Highway overpass with the crash in the breakdown lane. M1, travelling more to Newcastle. 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I'm Jeff Wallace. That's last traffic on 2SM, 1269.
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4: Good afternoon, I'm Tasava Brown. Thousands of recruits have pushed the Australian Defence Force to its biggest size in 25 years. The nation's full-time military workforce has grown to more than 64,000 Defence Force personnel, making it the largest in 25 years. It comes as tensions rise in the Indo-Pacific. A child has died in hospital after being hit by a car in Sydney's west at Auburn. A three-year-old girl was allegedly hit by a vehicle in a driveway. The driver, a 27-year-old man, has been taken for mandatory testing. Gold Coast Mayor Tom Tate has sworn at a journalist and stormed out of a press conference. Mr. Tate was being quizzed about a dinner with US President Donald Trump and Melania at the time. Defence Industry Minister Pat Conroy says the government is hopeful remaining bidders for the Whyalla Steelworks will be able to revive the facility's recently shuttered blast furnace. A $10 million package is supporting hundreds of Whyalla workers with hopes a sale can be finalised by Christmas. Tim Buckley, Director of Climate Energy Finance, says it's been a long process.
5: The Whyalla blast furnace was put into administration and Sanjeev Gupta's GFG was sidelined in the process. Workers and the community of Whyalla are still waiting on a resolution and allocation of the assets to a new entity that's willing to take it forward, invest in sustainable, permanent solutions.
4: The Emmys have officially wrapped up for Best Shows. Those awards have gone to Hospital Drama The Pit and horror comedy Widow's Bay. The big acting winners have been Gene Smart for Hacks and Noah Wiley for The Pit, while Stephen Colbert snagged the award for Best Variety Program months after his show was axed.
6: I want to say to the audience, thank you so much for watching. We hope you enjoyed the show. We had a great time doing it for you. That's it. Thank you. We'll catch you all on the flip.
4: In sport, team lists have been dropped. Roosters' Angus Crichton has been named to return from a foot injury ahead of the clash of the Sharks, while Warriors' Jackson Ford is now sidelined again with an ankle injury. His place on the bench is taken by Morgan Gannon for the game against the Knights. And discussions are already underway to change the layout of Formula One's newest circuit in Madrid. To finance, the All Ords has closed down 75 points at 88.49. One Aussie dollar is buying 71.22 US cents. 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Sunny with possible late showers and south to southeasterly winds. A marine wind warning is current. Partly cloudy tomorrow with temperatures ranging from 11 to 18 in the city, 9 to 19 in the west. Looking further ahead, mostly sunny on Thursday, Friday and Saturday. At the moment in the city, it's 22 degrees, Bankstown 21, Richmond 27. That's the latest 2SM News. I'm Tasava Brown.

0: Sporty Gavin says, hey, Guru.
1: Yes?
0: What was it like coming up against Manly when they had a huge forward pack and they had two Mack trucks in the centres, Choppy Close and Crusher Cleal?
1: Yeah, always a tough game. And as far as the forwards are concerned, I left it up to our forwards to look after that.
0: Yeah, it's not your job.
1: No. I get paid extra if I have to run in.
2: Yeah, no, big forwards never bothered outside backs because paths never crossed.
1: Yeah, sometimes. Yeah, always tough games, yeah, they were always tough.
0: Hello, Peter.
3: How are you, gentlemen?
0: We're good,
2: Peter.
3: Great. Yeah, a couple of things. I know you're ever busy. I went on Sunday. Yeah, the tickets are not cheap, aren't they?
0: No.
3: No, I paid $75.
0: Yeah.
3: And I'm going to a grand final, and that's costing me $319.
0: Wow.
3: Yeah, but lucky my daughter, my son, were paying half of it for Father's Day. That's good.
0: Good on him. Good on him.
3: Yeah, but not cheap, is it, guys? I wonder why they're only $20.
0: No.
2: Yeah, and that's just the ticket price.
3: Yeah, the food.
2: A couple of drinks and
1: a couple
2: of burgers. You're in all sorts.
1: It's another 300. Yeah.
3: Well, that's right. You look at it. When I go to the grand final, I mean, by myself, I'm still going to spend easy $40 to $50.
0: Yeah. Well, eat whatever you can before you go.
3: Well, that's what I did on Sunday, though. Yeah,
0: that's what you got to do.
3: The game on was a good game. You think the game will take anything out from the Roosters for this Saturday's game?
2: Maybe.
0: That's possible, yes.
2: And it's only a short turnaround for them?
0: Yeah, it is.
3: Yeah, it's a short turnaround. One day, but mentally, that could take a lot from the Roosters.
2: Just rest. Rest up. Ice baths, hyperbaric chambers, whatever.
3: You think, gentlemen, if they lose, you think it'll be under pressure, the cage? That'll be four finals we lost.
0: No, I think he's fine.
2: I think getting to the second week of finals is, it's hard to argue you haven't had a decent year.
0: Yeah.
1: There hasn't been any talk like that.
0: Yeah.
3: Nah. Oh, no, he did all right, I suppose. We finished fourth this year.
2: They're a good side, though. They've got a proper roster. Yeah. It's a premiership window.
0: It wasn't.
3: What I'm trying to say to you, gentlemen, I mean, he's got a premiership there. You think maybe we could do a little bit better?
0: Well, it wasn't very long ago that you were online to be the minor premiers.
2: Yeah.
3: Yeah.
0: And then you hit the wall.
2: Mind you, Pete.
3: Sorry?
2: Mind you, the season's not over yet.
3: No, that's right. Hopefully we win up. Well, yeah, I get a little bit nervous, but we should win on... We should beat Sharks on Saturday. Didn't look that crash up, did
2: Hey, Pete.
1: Yeah, don't like that word,
2: Pete, should. I've got an important question for you.
3: Yes?
2: Is that your little one I can hear?
3: My granddaughter. She saw me. You can hear.
2: How old?
3: Sorry, guy.
2: No, how old?
3: One year old.
2: Ah, she's chatterbox. He or she?
3: She that Harriet, her name is. She doesn't
2: Harriet.
3: Stop.
2: Lovely.
3: Yeah, she likes to talk. When she saw me, she ran up to me, and the phone just rang when I got in the door, and I said, hold her. But then she... I had to grab it, or she'll be crying.
2: Oh well, you're a lucky man. It's a brilliant age.
3: I'm blessed. Thank you very much, gentlemen.
1: Absolutely.
3: Have a great night.
0: Good on you. Hope the weekend's good for you, Peter.
3: Hopefully too, Grant. Thanks very much.
0: All right, best wishes, mate. The Pearl says, if someone had have asked me, is Don King alive, I would have bet my house he was brown bread.
1: Yeah, same. That surprised me when I heard his name. Yeah.
0: Gamble responsibly, peoples, says the Pearl. The mayor and the missus says, boys, I concur with Gleek. They pick who fights who. If they want to see a rematch, and we've seen it time and time again in some of the judging, and then there's the money. Keep up the good show, boys.
2: What's he saying there, that boxing's a bit iffy? That's news to me, Graham.
0: Yeah, not slightly.
2: I thought it was completely above board.
0: You've always loved it.
2: The concept, I just don't get. I mean, I get that it's a caveman blokey thing to do, to want to club the other bloke, but in this day and age when CTE and concussion and all that stuff is... We sort of celebrate UFC and it's like, are you kidding me? Anyhow, crazy.
1: Apparently wrestling's not real.
2: He's 95, Don King. August 20, 1931.
1: Wow. Is that a real...
2: I wonder if he's still happening, if he's still doing his, like, crazy talk.
1: Is that a current photo? He looks pretty good.
2: I doubt it. I don't think they took it today, put it that way.
0: Do you think he's ever been involved in something that just doesn't look right?
1: Well, you can't judge a book by its cover.
2: He looks pretty old. Well, but then again, 95's old.
1: That's more like it.
2: Well, he probably doesn't look 95, if I...
1: No, he looked...
2: To be honest.
0: He's not struggled for a dollar.
1: No.
2: Yeah. But those sort of guys, those entrepreneurial types, they do risk plenty. And risk a lot of their own cash when they're doing it. So they go up and down a lot.
0: Yeah.
2: Bankrupt twice.
0: Can we just give another big rap for young Dusty?
2: Let's.
0: Dusty Langby.
2: He made it.
0: Yeah.
1: What a great effort.
0: Yeah.
2: Dollar for Dusty. And he's gone Warren to Canberra.
0: Yeah.
2: And he's met with Alba.
0: Raising $500,000 for healthcare charity Little Wings.
1: That's amazing. How did the shoes go? Do we know how the shoes went?
2: They got in there.
0: Yeah.
2: I don't know.
1: Stuff.
2: Don't know how the shoes went. But I think Albo's, I think Albo has agreed to match him. Half a mil.
0: He's a star. He's an absolute 12 years of age.
1: Unbelievable.
0: Yeah.
2: I hope he's physically all right.
1: He didn't sound 12 years old when you interviewed him. He sounded much more mature than that.
2: Mm. Yeah, well, fantastic.
0: In actual fact, God bless Chris Smith, who caught up with him today, and here's how it went.
4: Well, he's just 12 years of age, but Dusty Langby has already walked 540 kilometres to make sure sick kids from the bush get the same chance at treatment as kids from the city. Dusty has spent the past 16 days walking from his hometown of Warren in northwestern New South Wales to Canberra, raising an incredible $439,000. That's incredible. And counting, by the way, for Little Wings, the charity that flies seriously ill children and their families to hospitals when they need specialist care. Little Wings, great cause. Dusty has now reached Canberra, and this morning he took his campaign straight to the top, to the Prime Ministerial Executive Suite, or whatever it's called. Anthony Albanese and Health Minister Mark Butler met him, and he was there to ask government to match what he's raised, $439,000, please. After meeting the Prime Minister, it's been a pretty hectic kind of 24 hours, and he's had media in his ear and photographs taken and a meeting with the Prime Minister. He's fallen ill. He got a little bit sick in the tummy this morning, so we don't have him online, but we've got Dusty's mother, Sarah. Sarah, welcome back to the program.
5: Hello. Thank you so much, Chris, for having me here.
4: How is he?
5: He's actually sitting in a wheelchair by my side. He's here to say hello. Yeah, he's so determined. He's here today.
6: Hello, hello, Chris.
4: Hello, Dusty. Congratulations.
6: Thank you. But I just wanted to tell you, Chris, you said that we've raised 436. It's actually gone up last night. It's nearly $500,000.
4: Excellent. You're going to crack 500 after this call, eh?
6: Yeah, I know. And we did that meeting with Anthony Albanese, and he matched my amount, and
4: What did he say? Hey, listen, did he give you a cup of tea and a nice Vovo, as he does with most guests in that Prime Ministerial suite? What did he give you to eat and drink?
6: since I'm a bit sick, I might vomit the orange juice because it's thick, so Mum just gave me a clear drink, apple juice, and I had a bit of fruit.
4: And a bit of fruit. Fantastic. You sit back down and relax, mate. You relax.
6: Thanks.
4: Good on you. Thank you very much for that. So he's feeling a little sick. I hope mentioning food hasn't made him even sicker.
5: No, you're right. No, he's been sick since about 2 a.m. So we've been nursing him, but, he was so determined. He got wheelchaired in with a sick bag, and there was no way he was going to miss that appointment. He's worked very hard for it.
4: And you were with him?
5: The whole way.
4: How many people were in the Prime Minister's office, Sarah?
5: We've got a team of 12.
4: 12 people?
5: Yeah.
4: That's how important he is.
5: He's very important to all of us. Yeah, it's definitely taken a full team to get him where he is today, and we're all super proud of him. We're all here listening, so,
4: Were you a little nervous with him as you walked in?
6: Not at all. Not at all. We had a goal in mind and, you know, I think we're just at that stage of we've worked so hard for this and we just wanted to have a good talk with him and it was just great to be in that meeting and he really resided with all the country. You know, he really understood the need and, you know, he's come through with a great commitment and we're just so proud.
4: So exactly what has he said? Depending on what he ends up with, he'll match it?
6: Yeah, he's going to match, yeah, 500,000. So, yeah, which is what, yeah, he's already raised over that. And they're going to match 500,000 and then continue partnership with Little Wings for 2 more years.
4: So, yeah, they have a partnership already. That's worth noting. They have a partnership already. But an additional $500,000 is incredible for the yeah. charity, isn't it?
6: Yes, definitely. Definitely very exciting.
4: Now, yeah. Was he excited to meet Dusty?
6: He was very excited to meet Dusty, yes. Yeah, it was a lovely meeting. It was a lot of emotion and I think everyone was just very teary and happy. It's been a very long journey and we're just so grateful that he listened and he came through with a really amazing offer and we're just all very happy.
4: He's not going to walk home, is he?
6: Definitely not. No, Dad's there with the ute and we're all going home.
4: Back in the ute to head off back to Warren. I love it. Fantastic, Sarah. What a great day. You'll remember that forever.
6: We definitely will, Chris. It's a journey that we will never forget and we were so grateful to experience it with so many people and we have got lots of barbecues to come to thank everybody when we get home.
4: Yeah, a few barbecues in Warren would go down well. Thank you, Sarah. Congratulations to you, your family, Dusty, and on behalf of the sick kids who not sick yet, who become sick and their families who are worried for them and then they can be basically rescued by Little Wings. Thank you for what you've done.
6: Also just the preventative care now that will happen. So, you know, catching it before it happens, that's, you know, we need to, we're more focusing on preventative care as well. So I'm just so happy.
4: Good point. Sarah, thank you very much for your time.
6: Thank you so much for having me, Chris.
4: That's okay. Good on you.
0: Couple of great stars. I'm glad Smithy caught up with them because we've had them on the show a couple of times. And
2: amazing.
0: Thank you, folks, those of you that got behind the walk and raised so much money. That is 12 years of age. That's star material.
1: Fantastic.
0: Absolutely. Back with more.
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8: M5 Milperra, a crash far right lane, citybound, right at the Henry Lawson Drive overpass, delays back towards Moorbank Avenue, with westbound having a look as they pass the crash, and the westbound delays start around Beverly Hills, King George's Road. A Polish man opens up, asks for help, and shows up because when they do, everyone wins. Polish man, strong enough to care, end violence, donates at polishman.com. I'm Jeff Wallace, and says traffic on 2SM, 1269.
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0: One mile poll says Canberra Grand Final a few years back got beat with a 7-tackle set. Surprisingly, Ricky Stewart held it together. The ref miscounted.
1: When was the 7-tackle set? Was that the Roosters?
0: Yeah.
1: That was when they called six again.
0: It was the argument about touching the ball.
1: And Jack White.
0: Was it
1: a 7-tackle set? Is that what he...
0: I think they did give them, yeah.
1: I think he miscounted
0: as a result.
1: Okay.
0: Hello, Greg.
2: G'day, Graham. Mate, just a comment on some of the Newcastle. I think back in the day when I was playing, it was called imported players.
0: Yeah.
2: We had Tony Butterfield, Mark Lanville, and I think in 2012, one of our greatest was Dane Gagai, who was still playing.
0: Yep.
2: I think every week he puts in the... And a bit like different than Luttrell, Dane will run from dummy half. Not bagging Luttrell.
0: Yeah.
2: But just the difference in their playing. Even when he played for Queensland, he was on the wing mostly. But when he came here in 2012, he had great speed and good feet. And even now, last week, it was and at the end of the game, I still thought it was great to see Luttrell and Dane. They had the cuddle. But during the game, I thought Dane was outstanding.
0: Yeah, he was.
2: And each week he puts in. And that, you know, the difference between some of the players now, and I know Dane's going to England, but what a great servant he's been to our club.
0: Yeah,
1: sure has.
0: And you better believe he'll bust his backside on the weekend.
2: I just think it's got to be 35.
0: Yeah.
2: Maybe a bit old. I'm not too sure of that. But I remember one day we was up at the Jack Newton.
0: Yeah.
2: And Alfie was sitting in the corner.
0: Yeah.
2: And you said to me in the morning, he said, Greg, you've got to be able to back up. And that was because we're all looking a bit rusty. and I think Wayne would like to say that to Luttrell. And as I said, I'm not going to bag him.
0: No, well, that's the bottom line that I mentioned, that you only get rated on how well you bounce back.
2: And that's why I say, I know there's injuries in the game, and he's a big man.
0: Yeah.
2: And I compare which I'm talking about, Dane, to Luttrell, and I think for the services give our club, we've got better value for money than what Luttrell is getting South Sydney.
0: Yeah. Yeah. That comparison is a standout, yes.
2: Look, mate, he's a great player, Luttrell, when he's fit. But, you know, day in, day out, like Butterfield and Granville, every week they put in.
0: They need a season out of him, yeah.
2: Mate, how good would it be, you see, if you could play the season?
0: Yeah, that'd be damaging. They would be.
2: Yeah. That was it, mate. As I said, I remember that day up at the Jack Newton.
0: Nah, good on you, Greg. They're great days up there. They really are.
2: Hey, Graham.
0: Yeah.
2: I just had one long neck, and I'm backing up again for the second. Good day, mate.
0: Yeah, we won't go too deep into it. Good on you, Greg. Thank you, mate. Hello, Richie.
3: How are you, boys? I just turn up once a month now.
0: Okay.
3: Puppy report, 5 out of 5, all going strong. We moved on to solids.
1: What, you have or the puppies?
3: The puppies. I've turned into an episode of Call the Midwife, mate. I don't know what's going on here. Guru, they're not all white anymore.
4: Who?
3: The dogs.
4: Oh, they're not?
3: Blue cattle dogs and some are red cattle dogs and some of a bit of a mixture, but they all came out white at the start.
4: Oh, wow. Okay.
3: We better do sport. When that ball hit Alex Johnston on the knee and they scored a try, is there anyone that found out that wasn't a try, like the bunker?
1: You've got me.
3: About 10 people. None of us gave the South and we all thought it was a try.
4: Did it hit his knee, did it?
0: No, they were.
3: They raked the ball out, and the ref reckoned he tried to make a tackle but accidentally raked the ball out. Like, it went silly.
0: No, he ruled the ball was knocked on.
3: Yeah, I don't think so. I'll stick to something I know. The cricket starts this week. Great cricket.
1: Ah, very good.
3: Very good. The first game is probably decide Parramatta's future in the T20s. They're T20s everywhere. They start at 9:30 and 2 p.m. You'll get two games in a day if you find out one of the grounds. And Parramatta's playing Western Suburbs in the first game. They won last year.
1: Yep.
3: T20. They got one bloke scored 970 runs at an average of 75. And in the same corresponding game, they don't change the draw. Maybe they're a bit lazy at cricket when you've got the same 20 teams. You can run the same draw out a couple of years in a row. But he was the difference between the two sides last year. So we'll see how we go. I saw Nick Burtis's brother at the cake shop where you meet all the legends, you know.
1: Yep.
3: And he said Nick's ready to go with his busted Achilles tendon.
1: Very good.
3: When Parra got to those finals last year, we had no players left, mate. We had no opener bowler. We had no Nick Burtis. You know, we'd done really good to do what we did. We finished fifth or sixth and knocked off Rand with Petersham. And then in the game to get in the final, we had Manly 7 for 270. And the next two batters batted 100 balls for 50 each. Well done, boys. I'm clapping for you, but that was very close.
0: Okay, got 20 seconds.
3: I'm always on a time limit. I'm lucky I talk fast, eh?
1: Yeah.
3: Loud and clear. I might be hiding down the bushes there at Old Kings, but try to get yourselves out there. It should be mad weather. It's free, and you can still listen to 2SM on the radio while you sit on the hill.
4: Beautiful.
0: There you go.
3: Good for everybody.
4: Mm. Yeah.
0: Great one advertisement.
3: One good show the other day, Pappy, when you were on with Guru and Spud, the Brett Patworth show. I like that.
1: Yeah, me too.
3: Somebody's got to take the reins every now and then. Well done, mate.
1: Yep.
0: Good on you, Richie. Thanks for joining us.
1: Stepped up.
0: Yeah.
4: Stepped up.
0: Back with more Illumination.
5: 2SM, Sydney traffic.
6: M5 Milperra earlier crash citybound has been sidelined in the breakdown lane. All lanes open but heavy. James Rivers Drive heavy northbound past Kissing Point Road. Pennyhills right up towards Northmead. There's so much to see on Netflix this weekend. The crime thriller, The Whisper Man, season 2 of The Gentleman, and Tyler Perry's Why Did I Get Married Again? What will you discover next on Netflix? I'm Jeff Wallace. That's those traffic on 2SM, 12:69.
5: On Chris Smith, across Australia.
7: Now, by legally forcing platforms like Meta and TikTok and others to offer a clear opt-out mechanism, this law hands the steering wheel back to everyday users. I like that.
5: Chris Smith.
7: However, hidden beneath this consumer choice is a deeply alarming power grab. The legislation expands the authority of the e-safety czar and allows the communications minister, Annika Ushie-Wells, to unilaterally decide and add new categories of content deemed by them as harmful or misinformation. Parliament must strip these overreaching censorship powers from the bill ASAP, or risk steering Australia down a dark path of state-sanctioned speech control.
5: Step into the castle of common sense. Chris Smith, weekdays from 9 on 2SM.
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11: Good afternoon, I'm Tassava Brown. Fugitive property developer Gene Nassif became heated while giving evidence at the ICAC inquiry. The inquiry is examining alleged illegal political donations to figures associated with the New South Wales Liberal Party. Nassif appeared via video link from Beirut and denied wrongdoing during the hearing, also accusing ICAC of not wanting to hear the truth in an angry rant.
12: You want to show the public that I am corrupt. I'm not corrupt. You guys not talking to not going to the points and not attacking the corrupt official in the government. You want the country to be ruled by crooks.
13: I'd like you to just pause. No, please listen to me. I've listened to you.
12: No, one can make me shut up.
11: A three-year-old girl has died in hospital after she was struck by a car in Sydney's Western Auburn. It happened in the driveway of a property with a 27-year-old man taken to hospital for mandatory testing. A crime scene's been established. The crackdown on people not wearing seatbelts in New South Wales has resulted in a huge increase in the number of fines. People either not wearing them or not putting them on properly are being captured by AI cameras. New South Wales Shadow Roads Minister Mark Couret says the road toll is still too high.
14: Seatbelt fines have surged more than 2,300%, but the road toll remains unacceptably high. The New South Wales Labor government cannot find its way out of road safety crisis. This year alone, 243 people have lost their lives on New South Wales roads, four more than at the same time last year.
11: One Nation leader, Pauline Hanson, has offered two qualified apologies, including to Indigenous Australians. She also addressed criticising the amount of time Prime Minister Anthony Albanese's mother lived in public housing. Pauline Hanson told News 24 she didn't mean to offend anyone and also thinks her migration plan would be highly beneficial.
15: What I'm doing is implementing the will of the people, the one to cut the mass migration. And we put out a comprehensive policy. A lot of work and research has gone into this. It's also based on what happened in Canada. They had mass migration. Mike Carney over there actually implemented cutting their migration back. The country hasn't fallen apart.
11: Complainant M has wrapped up his second day of cross-examination in the Alan Jones trial. Complainant M told the court he had a close relationship with Mr. Jones over a period of time, and in some ways he could go to the broadcaster if he needed help. M was also questioned by a Jones barrister over an alleged 2015 kiss. M will return to the witness box to finish his cross-examination on Thursday. The former broadcaster Alan Jones strongly denies all allegations. The Australian Defence Force is the largest it's been in 25 years. The Albanese government has faced some scrutiny over defence resourcing amid geopolitical instability. Defence Minister Richard Marles says the government will continue to reform recruitment processes over the long term.
16: This now takes the size of the full-time force to 64,000, the largest that it has been in a quarter of a century. Defence Force recruiting is now where young people are. Less on TV, more online.
11: In sport, Angus Crichton has been named on the bench, but there is still some uncertainty over whether he'll play for the Roosters in their do-or-die clash with the Sharks. Sam Walker remains sidelined. While Warriors forward Jackson Ford has had his comeback cut short by an ankle injury for the upcoming battle with the Knights. Panthers coach Ivan Cleary says son Nathan is set to play on despite a foot stress fracture. Ivan confirmed Nathan's preparation will have to become more mental as the halfback struggles to use his foot. Carlton veteran Nick Haynes has signed a new deal at the Blues. It'll take him into his 16th season at AFL level. And the NBL 27 season is set to kick off on Saturday as Melbourne United prepares to take on the Adelaide 36ers in a stunning battle. Essendon is among multiple Victorian clubs interested in GWS forward Jake Riccardi. He is yet to sign a deal for 2026. To finance, the All Ordinaries has closed down 75 points at 88.49, and one Australian dollar is currently buying 71.18 US cents. 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Partly cloudy with a possible late shower and south to southeasterly winds. A marine wind warning is current. Partly cloudy tomorrow with temperatures ranging from 11 to 18 in the city, 9 to 19 in the west. Looking further ahead, mostly sunny on Thursday, Friday and Saturday. At the moment in the city, it's 20 degrees, Bankstown 19, Richmond 23. That's the latest 2SM News. I'm Tasava Brown.
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17: Final four of of a memorable weekend is underway. Nawanga Niniwasi receives the kickoff.
18: Cleary, a kick towards the post. What a lead, what a put down! It's the angry end, Liam Martin.
17: Jerry Evans for Tedesco. Fatoya, try time. And Papali'i buffets his way through. He's got it back, Nawanga Niniwasi. The miracle man! He's taken it! And he's scurried away to score! That's threatening! Here's Edwards. There's a huge hole! They forgot to get across and shut the gates. Here it is if he wants it. He's not keen. Cleary, yes, he is. He's got no one in front of him. He's got it.
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0: Welcome back aboard, folks, 13 12 69, to join us with your thoughts. Westy says, as we welcome you back aboard, surely Dusty gets nominated for Young Australian of the Year.
1: Well, just on Dusty.
0: Yeah.
1: Doesn't sound 12, does he?
4: No way. Sounds so much
1: confident,
4: mature.
1: Yeah, amazing. I've got a feeling Dusty might make something of himself.
4: He might get inspired by meeting the Prime Minister. He might get into politics, you think?
1: Oh, please. Well, he may.
0: At least the government has matched what he's done.
1: Which is good. So, $500,000. So he's up over $1 million, which... Yeah, and there's also been a commitment for Little Wings, has there not, for a couple of years, which is good.
0: Yeah, check it out. The foundation that he supported is Little Wings, folks. $541,171 is what he raised, and the government has matched it.
4: Beautiful.
0: So there you go. Young 12-year-old Aussie, good on him. Outstanding. Hello, Wombat.
19: Hey, boys, how are you doing?
0: Good.
19: Hey, guys, I was just going to say, years ago, mate, in the 2016 Strabag Handicap, my mum passed away. We had a funeral on that day. And I told everyone at the wake of the bed each way on a horse called the Virginian, the 200-to-1 outsider.
0: What was it, Wombat? What was the horse?
19: The Virginian. It was called the Virginian.
0: The Virginian, yeah.
19: Yeah, Phil Hopwell wrote a story in the Sunday Telegraph. It was the most read and shared story on News Limited for that week. But about Shirley Traith and a funeral. And I told everyone at the funeral, 400 people, that had $5 or $10 each on the beginning, they all back to 2 a T. That ran third, paid $51 a place.
0: Wow.
19: But, mate, tomorrow, I was involved with her half-sister, East school sister, called Havelka. And Havelka's foal's running tomorrow in the race at Doomden, race 3 at Doomden.
0: Yeah.
19: And the horse itself is called Storm Petal, and number 18 in race 3. Mate, and the tab got up at $201 and $35 a place. I reckon it's the best bet for your listeners ever to have a bet on this horse, because the other day, last start, when she ran third, she was when horses clocked the went past the down the 600 meter mark to the last the sectionals. Well, he was 6 lengths. He was 9 lengths in front of her, and he ran his last. About 632.8 or something like that.
0: Wow!
19: And mate, you know, she was further back than that. She ran home under 32, and Tony Brazel, I spoke to Tony about it, and Tony said, "Peter, I clocked that horse to come home and then just tick under 32 seconds last 600 meters, mate." He said, "That's flying."
0: Yeah.
19: And I couldn't believe that they're up at such a ridiculous price. So
0: okay,
19: let you know, your listeners know, mate. Have a better try on Storm Petal tomorrow.
0: Did you say race three? Okay. All right.
19: One shot, mate. Thanks a lot for everything you done for me.
0: Good on you, Wombat. No problem.
19: You gave me that book years ago, mate. You gave me a book. I want a book on rugby league. You gave it to me, and I gave it to my grandson, you know.
0: Good luck to you, mate. Okay. Good.
19: Well, you guys, hope everyone has a bet on that horse tomorrow.
0: Good on you, Wombat.
19: We'll cheer it up tomorrow afternoon.
0: Have a good day, mate. Okay. Good on you.
1: Good on you.
0: Thanks, Wombat.
1: Good stuff. Responsibly.
0: Yeah. Bondi Tiger says that Dane Gagai isn't going to England. He's going to the Broncos.
1: Yes. He is. Still a good player, still a good get, even though he is one of the oldest in the game.
4: 35, yeah.
1: There's not many play over 35. That's hard. That's a lot of footy, a lot of training, a lot of niggles, and he still goes bloody well.
0: What were you doing at 35?
1: Good question. Good question. I wasn't playing footy.
0: Guru?
4: Getting fat.
1: You've never got fat.
4: No, I've look at some of the photos from that period of time. I had a big fat round head, and it wasn't.
1: I enjoyed not having to go to training. Once the gym and having to be there, and this is what we're doing. And once that stopped, and I didn't have to be there, it was like, oh, how good is that? Where's the fridge?
4: Such a relief.
1: And the lounge. Oh. Yeah, really good. I was still playing cricket, though, back then. Yeah, but I didn't play footy. Whew. 31, I think, when I last played for proper footy.
4: What were you doing at 35, Graham? What?
0: I was still playing cricket.
4: Oh, yeah, okay.
0: Yeah. I had gone 10 years without a break. Going straight from the rugby league season straight into the cricket season.
4: Oh, okay.
0: So it was, didn't know what to do with myself when I got the winter off. Yeah.
1: Well, that was it, though. See, once you stop having weekends where you Saturdays are like, okay, good, I'm in game day mode, cricket, footy, whatever. Mm. Once that stopped, it was like, ugh. What do you mean the lawn needs mowing? What do you mean? What do you mean the house needs vacuuming? I'm sorry, I'm going back to cricket.
0: That's one of the commandments. You don't use that on this show.
1: What's that? Mowing lawns and
0: mowing
1: vacuuming?
0: Lawns. We're back with more.
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21: M4 Prospector crash is seeing at Lane 1 westbound. The Prospect Highway overpass delays back through to Homebush. Out towards Cumberland Highway, Princess Highway is slowing Cogra down towards Cars Park past Park Road. 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I'm Jeff Wallace. That's those traffic on 2SM 1269.
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0: Now, here's a real question for you, folks, and this is an excellent question when you put it to somebody with the right experience. Terry Bradshaw is one of the greats of the NFL in America. Outstanding player for the Pittsburgh Steelers. And he was on a show called Real Time with host Bill Maher. And the question that was proposed to the NFL playing legend, now commentator, was, is technology making football better?
1: Because of instant replay, you have a lot of completions that they would have taken away, right? On the other hand?
2: You think so?
1: Yeah.
2: Now we have high def. We have 20 tape machines, 30 cameras. Let's slow it down. We're even under the ball where they fall down, and we got it in slow-mo. Oh, my God. That looks like his jersey moved.
1: I know.
2: Flag!
1: I know.
2: What made the game great, Bill? It wasn't the fact that we have a perfect game, which is what they're trying to get. What made it great was collision and pass interference and bad calls and the fans and being mad.
1: And the artistry.
2: Am I telling it like it is?
1: Yes.
2: Yeah.
0: There you go, folks. Is he telling it like it is?
3: He's on the money.
4: Interesting. Yeah. Yeah.
0: Now
3: we do that.
0: He sits on the biggest coverage there is of NFL.
3: So their live studio audience.
0: Yeah,
3: we should explore that, Graham. We could do that.
0: Live studio.
3: Yeah, I think that'd be enormous fun.
0: We could fit about three or four in here.
3: We just have to be selective about which of our callers we let in.
0: But it's a great debate. I mean, here's a guy that was one of the greatest, and he's now involved in the coverage of the game as one of the great commentators. And here he is saying that
3: it's not better.
0: It's not better with so many replays,
3: High def, super slow-mo. Oh, look, he might have touched that fingernail.
0: 30 cameras.
3: Was there a bubble there? Was that a ball carrier bubble, that, Guru?
4: Perfect example is that Fenua Blake's try.
3: Yep.
4: Was said it was a double movement. The referee was right there, Grant Atkins, and it was bang, straight away. That's a try. And they just went over it and over it and over it. It wasn't a try.
3: And then there was another one in the same game that never looked like it being a try, and that was the one they awarded.
4: Yeah.
3: Because there was a fingernail still on the ball, apparently, they freeze-framed it.
0: And we rarely go to normal speed.
3: No, we don't.
0: We rarely go to normal speed to have a look at it.
3: Despite all of the calls to play it at normal speed by people, Joey Johns, Freddie Fittler, all the guys who played and are respected in the game. Come on.
0: In thinking about it, Guru, did you score tries that today wouldn't be a try?
4: Yeah, there was a couple that got away with it.
0: Yeah,
3: no doubt. There's times I thought in putting the ball down I might have, let it go without, and the ref just, he's already, in fact, had probably blown his whistle before I'd even, used to look to award the tries.
4: Yeah.
0: Yeah. You didn't score any of those against the Dogs, did you?
4: No,
0: of course not.
4: No.
0: Hello, Dasher.
5: There you go, fellas.
0: Good, Dash.
4: Dasher.
5: Oh, just was listening and I thought, sorry, the phone call. Wait, if you guys want me in the live audience, I'm there.
0: Get on your dash.
5: I'm just surprised that, that we need, a great NFL player. And also, you'll have Wayne Bennett, he'll say something, and all of a sudden, everybody's listening.
0: Yeah.
5: And we already know the answer. The general public is
0: Well, but this is a very important point of view from Terry Bradshaw, because you've got the game of NFL, if you think rugby league's covered well, they got two or three times the number of cameras that we've got involved, and they've got a camera virtually that covers every player on the field. And and they can do individual shots of why somebody made a mistake. Now, that is so well covered, yet here he is, one of the legendary players, now commentator, just arguing the point that they haven't made it better with replays.
5: Oh, I agree 100%. And it's great. It's great that we do have somebody speaking up who is a great that people listen to, and hopefully the authorities will listen to him as well.
0: Yeah. No, it's an interesting point. It really is. And especially as we are going deep into the finals, where those replays are going to be watched by everybody, debated by everybody, you know.
5: And as you said, Graham, unfortunately, most of it's not looked at in normal speed.
0: Yeah.
5: And some of the collisions, again, I said it earlier this year to you guys. And, the Canterbury second rower, I'm pretty sure his last name might be Preston.
0: Yeah.
5: And he tackled the Dolphins half or 5'8", who was running at the cross field, had his back turned, and he didn't hit him excessively hard, and the referee has turned around and said, "Make too much force. Give me a break."
0: That's right, I remember the call. Too much force.
5: And he it was a millisecond before, a millisecond after he released the ball.
0: We did joke about that following that game.
3: Was that
0: too much force?
3: Jacob Preston. Okay. Yeah, it was madness.
0: Yeah.
5: All right. Have a great evening.
0: Good on you, Dash. Nah, thanks for bringing it up. Thanks for reminding us. Riff Raff Panther says, "I don't go to many games, but why would you? As a Panther supporter, going to CommBank is difficult. By rail, you got a 15-minute walk."
3: Yeah, Parramatta, it's a fair trek.
0: If you drive, there's no convenient parking.
3: No.
0: Because it's parking at pretty full cost. Watching the game, you don't know what's going on with video ref calls, and it takes another 2 hours to beat the traffic congestion to get home again.
3: Mm.
0: Why bother? My best seat is at home watching TV.
3: So is mine.
4: Mm.
3: And then you don't have to put up with the incessant noise, Graham.
4: and the food's cheaper at home.
3: Yes.
0: Neil says, "I paid $100 for an NRL club game this season. Couple of hours of entertainment. The Boxing Day test this year is one of the highlights on the spring calendar. We paid $60 for good seats, and guess what? It goes nearly all day."
3: Yeah.
0: Interesting comparison.
3: $60 at the G for Boxing Day.
0: Mm.
3: That is pretty good. They do get $100,000. That's still a lot of money.
0: Mm. Alan said, "Friday night's game had just over 28,000. Saturday, 17,500. Then the two poster teams of the competition, Panthers, Roosters, 22,000.
3: Mm-hmm.
0: The two premiership teams winning 6 of the last 8 competitions only had 4,500 more than a game with one Sydney team and the other is based 2,000 k's away. So their fan base would have been, what, 1,000, 1,500 supporters? Let's say 16,000 at that one was Shark supporters. The two grammar clubs would have had 10,000 each, just a tad less than the 16 Cronulla had Saturday. So how about some truthful, non-agenda-driven reporting and commentating from the media and regular sports show callers? Thank you for your time," says Alan.
3: What were the TV figures? Huge?
0: Oh, they'll be outstanding. Yeah, they will be.
3: Well, I think they are making a made-for-TV product. And the price at the ground, as I said, I was thinking about going because I wasn't that far away. And I was like, yeah, don't I want to spend a couple hundred bucks on that? No.
0: But is it also a bad weekend for finals footy? Because everybody knows the crunch weekends are the next two.
4: Yeah,
0: and how much money are they saving to either to go one of them, which gets them into a grand final, or buy tickets for the grand final?
3: So we have a limited live sporting budget.
0: They had 9,000 on the weekend, more than last year, corresponding weekend.
3: Yeah. Right.
4: It's interesting figures.
0: So I wonder what the debate really does get centred around. Channel 9 averaged 937,000 viewers.
3: Okay.
0: Nationally.
3: That's Friday night.
0: Yeah.
3: That's prime time.
0: Yeah.
3: I'm surprised they don't play some of these games on Friday night. I do like day games, I have to say. I prefer day games.
4: It's good to see the sun, yeah.
3: Yeah. And the players, I think, prefer day games.
4: Yeah.
3: Hmm.
0: Well, it is very interesting. I think it's a point that everybody should think about as well, that do we now all of a sudden, sudden death go up with crowd figures?
3: I don't know. I don't know. I mean, it's interesting. You're right. You might say, well, I'm going to not go this week. I'll go next week when it's more important. And I've got limited funds for my live sport, for my Roosters or my Panthers.
0: And everybody's screaming at the government about how much money they got left over every weekend. So think about it, folks.
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7: Prospect, M4, crash. It's in lane 1 westbound at the Prospect Highway overpass. Delays back towards Homebush, Carlingford. Truck and bus crash, westbound lane 1, Carlingford Road, just past Hepburn Avenue. 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I'm Jeff Wallace. 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
7: Good afternoon, I'm Tasava Brown. Fugitive property developer Jean Nassif has exploded in fury at the New South Wales corruption inquiry, threatening to pull out of the hearing. Nassif has returned for the second day to give evidence via video link to the New South Wales Independent Commission Against Corruption hearing from Beirut. ICAC is examining the allegation that Liberal figures anticipated receiving $2 million in prohibited donations from Nassif in exchange for political outcomes. An AI expert is warning a kill switch might be needed for artificial intelligence. Jack Clark is a co-founder of Anthropic, one of the biggest AI companies in the world, and he's told the BBC there should be a way of shutting down the tech completely if it becomes too dangerous.
8: I've worked in AI for 10 years, and the whole time, every year, I have been saying this technology is incredibly powerful, it is getting more powerful by the day, and the window to act when you have a small number of companies that can build it, because it's still very expensive, is so narrow. It is a few years.
7: One of the Snowtown killers is set to walk free from jail. James Flasakis murdered four people as part of the Bodies in the Barrels murders in the 1990s. After multiple legal challenges, he's now been granted release. South Australian Attorney General Kyan Maher says the decision was the parole board's, not his.
9: Our heart goes out to the families of victims. Yeah, these were horrific crimes that were committed against innocent people. You know, families of victims, friends and whole communities were deeply affected by this.
7: Seatbelt fines have surged in New South Wales, with almost 9 in 10 offences involving motorists or passengers wearing their restraints incorrectly rather than not wearing them at all. New figures from the NRMA show over 150,000 seatbelt infringements have been issued after the rollout of AI-powered cameras across the state. Jenny Aitchison, the Roads Minister, says the crackdown is working.
10: That equated to 36 people who lost their lives. That's now around 32, so there's been a significant drop in that number. We will continue to our goal of reducing the road deaths to zero. That is our real goal here.
7: Updating sport, Roosters' Angus Crichton's been named to return from a foot injury ahead of the clash of the Sharks. Toby Rodwell is part of the extended squad, having recovered from a head knock suffered in round 27 against Souths. While Warriors forward Jackson Ford is now sidelined, again with an ankle injury. And discussions are already underway to change the layout of Formula One's newest circuit in Madrid amid feedback. To finance, the All Ords has closed down 75 points at 88.49. One Aussie dollar is buying 71.23 US cents. 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Partly cloudy with a possible late shower and south to southeasterly winds. A marine wind warning is current. Partly cloudy tomorrow with temperatures ranging from 11 to 18 in the city, 9 to 19 in the west. Looking further ahead, mostly sunny on Thursday, Friday and Saturday. At the moment in the city, it's 20 degrees, Bankstown 19, Richmond 23. That's the latest 2SM News. I'm Tasava Brown.
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0: Rooster Muzz says, heaps Pappy and Scoop. What was that bloke's name that texted in about the Boxing Day test? And its general admission prices being the best part of the spring. I think it's safe to say those Mexicans aren't real bright, says Rooster Muzz.
1: Yeah, there was no suggestion or evidence that he was Victorian.
0: No, correct. Hmm. Crazy Rabbit.
2: Boys, good afternoon.
3: Rabbit.
4: Hello, Crazy.
2: Great show as always. Great show. We got robbed again, but that's okay. We've got next year to look forward to.
0: Just remind me about the robbery.
4: Did you call the police?
2: We all know about it. We've all been talking about it. But look, I don't mind getting robbed. But when you get robbed and you haven't got a backup, you can't even go to the High Court. it's too much. And Graham mentioned it earlier. Yeah, there's too much interference and it's slow motion. Where's the normal? Okay, we've got the bunker. They won't get rid of the bunker. But you know, where's the normal time? Have a good look at it. Normal time. Just stop all this nonsense.
0: Now, well, see, I can understand the number of replays that we see during a season, and you can just feel it yourself that the video refs really not sure about this one. But I'm waiting for somebody, if that's the case, to put up a normal speed, 100% replay. And you very rarely get to see it.
2: Exactly, exactly. And I think they've got to listen. Do they listen to the show? Well, they should be listening because you know they might learn something. And boys, the other thing that I don't know, there's been a little bit of talk about difficult to get to the games, expensive to get to the games.
0: Yep.
2: Parking's expensive.
0: Yeah.
2: It's cheaper in your lounge room. The food's not as expensive, but when we look at the numbers, there's something's not quite right. Something's going wrong because you look at AFL are getting the same numbers that we got for three final games. They got for one game.
4: Always have.
0: Yeah, it's always been a culture. AFL culture has always been you go to the ground to support your team.
2: Yeah, I understand that. I understand that. I do follow AFL as well. But, you know, honestly, there's something has to be done. You know, get the people in there with the families. Don't charge them, an arm and a leg to get there. I mean, for God's sake, by the time you get back home, you've just about remortgaged the house.
0: Yeah, ticket prices is a turnoff, there's no doubt, yeah.
1: But it's not just that, because that just gets you in.
0: No.
1: And then you take the kids who want a Coke or a burger or what. I mean, there's another 20 minimum.
0: And they're paying staff double time and a half on weekends or Friday night.
1: Yep. Yeah. It's not like it's, you know, $5 for a can of beer or something, which would work a treat just quietly. Can we have bring the can bar back?
3: Yeah. It's the catering companies that charge, to do the charging.
2: Yeah. But the Volandis should pull these catering companies up and say, hang on.
4: It's not him.
0: No.
4: They have deals with the stadiums to provide the concessions or food or drink.
2: Okay. But he must have say or some say.
0: Well, they'd like to.
4: Don't know about that.
0: But they can't dictate to anybody on that.
4: No.
2: And the other thing, too, I mean, even if you want a beer, you've got to wait. Sometimes they've only got one bar open.
4: I know, it's infuriating. But then again, you don't go, well, I mean, some do. Some love it after the footy and have a few beers and whatever, and they miss half the game queuing for the beer.
0: And then a lot of places they say, sorry, it's light beer.
4: Yeah.
2: Exactly.
4: Yeah.
2: And somebody brought up, I don't know who was it that brought up just earlier, about the product is more and more for the television.
4: It is.
2: If you haven't got people in the stands, it doesn't look good on television.
0: Yeah.
4: No, true. True. I had some criticism of the NRLW over the weekend, where a game was filmed from the Western Grandstand, which is where all the people were, and the cameras, you know, showed across the other side of the field where there was no one. And it looked empty and devoid of atmosphere. But there was people, obviously, on the camera side, And that's, yeah, it needs to look like people are...
2: Maybe look at, they need to look at these, even school kids. This is school kids in for free.
4: I thought they did.
2: They're not working, they're not making, they don't have an income.
4: I thought they did let kids in for free, school kids, juniors.
0: Sometimes.
4: Yeah. Right.
2: But they need to look at it.
0: Yeah.
2: I hope they listen to you boys, to your show.
0: You're not so crazy, Rabbit. Okay.
4: Except for the rabbits being stiffed, robbed.
0: Good on you, mate. Thank you, mate. Hello, Trump.
5: And I would walk 500 miles, and I would walk 500 more, just to be the man who walked 1,000 miles to humiliate Albanese. He probably didn't humiliate him, I'm sure. Alba was his usual.
4: Yeah,
5: Molly itself.
4: Long walk to see Alba.
0: Yeah, I don't think he needs any help.
5: Anyway. G'day, everyone. G'day, boys.
4: Hi.
3: Hello, Trump.
4: Hey. Hello.
5: Hi. What was I going to say?
4: I don't know.
5: Look, well, everyone's jumped on this too, but I can't help it. Matthew, God love you, mate, but I'm sure you wish you could take back your words. There was a guy on, I think it was Friday, that said, you know, blokes like Sloan were soft and stuff.
0: Yeah, yes.
5: Man, yeah. You know, like...
4: Mentally weak. Defensively soft.
5: Oh, all through school. And when I got to Fairfield Pats and I was playing again with blokes like the guys that were getting lined up to play first grade and that, I've got to tell you, boys, call me a PR if you want, but I started getting very bloody nervous out there because the boys were big and the collisions were bad and there was no place for the faint-hearted man. And I honestly did that and I went, that'll do me. And I got talked back and playing a bit of Reggie's. I played two games and went, nah. I wasn't good enough, but I wasn't tough enough either, you know. You
4: got to embrace it.
5: You guys know. Even A-grade, local A-grade boys, they're tough. They've got guts, man, you know.
4: Yeah. You got to embrace the physicality of it or don't bother.
5: Absolutely. Tennis, surfing. Thank you very much.
4: Yeah.
5: But, you know, we're not all made of granite and, you know, tough and, you know, want to get knocked out every game. I was going to say, Mitchell and Gago, I love that their little teat-to-teat sort of thing. And I just thought it was fantastic because it probably just put Mitchell off just a little bit. And I just thought Gago went, nah, I'm not taking any crap off you, you jerk, you know. I don't see, where did South get robbed the last quarters?
0: Well, they're all questioning the try that was pulled back.
3: The knock on.
4: Ball stripped from Johnson.
0: Yeah.
5: Man, Newcastle just looked the better side by miles, didn't it?
4: Well, yeah.
0: Well, and not miles, but they were the better side, yes.
5: Yeah, you're probably right. And Walker going off, that was pretty well it, you know. And I went with Pappy's logic, which was... the highs that South had the last two games before that, all the hype and everything, and it's hard to stay up there with that sort of just emotion continually driving you each time. And I probably wasn't quite there on last Friday night, but and the same I did with the Dolphins. I thought, God, there's so much pressure on these the Wahs, and they haven't impressed me with their attack the last few weeks, you know.
0: Yeah, I think they were comfortable. They got their nose in front and they thought, you know, we'll just play this rock solid. Well, they've been given a wake-up call just trying to play rock solid in the second half, especially against somebody like Newcastle who have upset people already. Good luck with that.
5: Yeah, they wouldn't get intimidated by the Wahs forwards. They showed plenty of guts.
0: That's,
5: and as it's... I'm just echoing.
0: The Warriors have been given a wake up call. And let's see if they wake up.
4: Yeah.
5: Well, yeah, sure, I agree. I just think I think the Dolphins are obviously like everybody else, their back line would be the most potent one in the comp, don't you reckon?
4: Yeah, but we know it's not your ability to, you know, sparkling attack that wins you the premiership. It's your ability to stop the other mob.
5: Yeah,
4: the best defensive teams win most of the time. Yeah, and the question, they've got to improve, I think, defensively. Otherwise, it doesn't matter how many points you score. Teams like Penrith just grind you down.
3: Well, they have improved defensively.
4: Yeah, they need to go one better.
5: They showed a better improved defence. I think they improved in defence after they got beat 66-0.
3: Yeah, from that point.
5: Inclined to make you the coach.
4: What do you think of that, though? What do you think of that, the stat, that if you have 50-plus put on you, you can't win the comp? They've had it twice this year.
5: You know what? I come from the bloody Blacktown boys and all the rest of it, but I wouldn't mind seeing them get up. You know,
4: I'd be happy for them to win. There's teams I'd really like. You know, the Warriors, Dolphins, Knights would be a great story. Mm. Roosters, obviously. But, you know, if they can't do it, if your team can't do it, then there's some quite likeable teams that I wouldn't mind seeing win.
3: Something different would be nice.
5: Yeah, one with you, Guru. Something like the Knights. I didn't think of that, Pappy. That, like, spoon to trophy.
4: What a story.
5: That's insane, isn't it? That would be... Mm. When's that on?
0: Normally week of grand final.
4: Oh, is it? Okay.
5: Okay, yeah. I thought it might have been Friday or something, but, boys, what are we doing Friday?
4: I know. Go out to dinner. Go to the pub. Get a date.
5: Go out to dinner.
0: Yeah, Wednesday, September 30.
5: Okay. Well, it'll be interesting. So, but is it all locked in now? So nothing's going
4: to change. It's done. Yep.
5: Okay.
4: Voting done.
5: Cheers to that, boys.
4: Good on you.
5: Always, have a good one, and we'll see you in church.
0: Good on you, Trump. Thank you.
4: If I'm not there, start without me.
0: Yes, and of course, the Dally's announcement is supposed to be after 9:30 p.m. Wednesday.
4: I won't be waiting.
0: September
4: 30. Nathan. There you go, buddy. Job's yours.
0: Back with more.
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7: M4 East Ashfield, the tunnel westbound debris. It's in lane 1, just past the on-ramp from Parramatta Road. Cruiser with it. Carlingford, truck bus crash westbound lane 1, Carlingford Road past Hepburn Avenue. 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I'm Jeff Wallace. That's Ace Traffic on 2SM 1269.
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0: Thank you for hanging on, folks. Really appreciate that. And, of course, we look forward to counting down into the finals, especially with those of you still banking on supporting those mighty Newcastle Knights who have the big crunch run coming across, of course.
1: Eden Park. That'll be a thrill for them.
0: Yeah.
1: Well,
0: it will.
1: It's a proper footy ground, bit of a coliseum there.
0: It'll be, what, 48, 50,000 at Eden Park.
1: And there are some Kiwis in the Knights. Ponga's going to be playing for them, so it'll be a big. That's a big moment to get on Eden Park for them. Some of those guys.
0: They're playing great footy. They are. Hello, Scott.
2: G'day, guys. How are you?
0: Good.
1: Hey, Scott.
2: Yep. Myself and my family are all Knights fans. We go to every home game in Newcastle. We were there on Friday night. Just to give you a bit of a breakdown, what it costs for a family of four.
0: Yeah.
2: So it cost us for the family ticket was $200 for the family of four to sit in the Knights away section, which was behind the goalpost.
0: Yep.
2: $80 for four hot dogs and four soft drinks.
0: Yeah.
2: And then obviously you feel down for the day from
1: parking.
2: Then obviously you're driving, obviously you're taking off work for the day or finishing work early to get down there for the day as well. So it's about $350 a day.
1: Big day.
0: Yeah, wow.
1: It's a big day.
2: Yeah.
1: It's probably more than that, actually, when you factor in parking and wear and tear and all that stuff on your car. And
0: it's fuel. It's even more money when you lose.
2: $25 for parking. Yeah. Yes, forgot to add that in. But we had a great day down there. Obviously, the Knights won and had a good win against all the odds.
0: Yeah.
2: We'll do it again, hopefully, next week, if we beat the Warriors this week. But that's just what it costs. But for a family pass for us for the year at the Knights ground on the hill is only about $420. So you compare that for one game compared to the season, it is quite a bit of money.
0: Yeah. Yep.
3: Did you say four hot dogs and four drinks, $80?
2: Yep, $20 each, yeah. So, yeah.
3: That's unbelievable.
1: Man. That is a lot for a hot dog.
2: Yeah. Yeah,
0: right. So
2: it's probably better off to have that better atmosphere by giving.
0: Can I just check that they did have butter on the hot dogs?
1: No chance.
2: No, I don't think so.
1: No chance.
2: I got sauce, but
3: there'd be $85 for butter.
0: Yes. God.
2: the main thing is the Knights won as well.
0: Well,
2: that atmosphere from Newcastle, I reckon we would have had at least 14,000 there from supporting the Knights there. It was pretty
0: cool. All the best, Scott. Wish you well, okay?
2: Cheers. Go Knights.
0: Thanks for calling in, mate. Appreciate it. Magic Man, we don't have long.
4: Understood. I'll keep it brief. I have a question for the Brains Trust. The South Sydney, I'm going to call him the fullback, Jai Gray. I think he's a part-time fullback.
1: Yeah, Jai Gray.
4: I'm not a South fan, but I've been so impressed with him. What's the criticism of him? Why is he not the regular? Is he too short under the high ball? Well,
0: that'll be one, but they'll also use him as a utility. They value him to pop up in four or five positions.
1: And the other thing, the reason they picked Dufty ahead of him about mid-year was their belief that Dufty was a better ball-playing fullback.
0: Yeah.
1: And Jai Gray, whilst a terrific player, love him, is a runner, which is fine. So's Keanu Kinney up at the Titans. Similar sort of player.
4: I mean, I find him dynamic and exciting every time he touches the ball.
1: Yeah, agree.
4: My second point. Why do we have the interchange at all? I know we followed the NFL, which we've been the big talk of the town since the game very recently. Why do front rows play, we talked about it, 40 minutes or 44 minutes. Why don't they have to play 80 so that they dominate the statured player in the first half, and in the second half they get tired and they can run around them?
1: Player welfare.
0: Yeah, player welfare.
4: Well, sorry, in terms of what? They get too tired?
0: Yeah.
4: I'm not with you.
1: That's exactly what it's about.
0: The handling of injuries and everything.
1: The game's too fast. The game's too brutal now, which is why we have, interchange, six of them.
0: We got to go, Magic.
4: No worries. Thank you, gents.
1: On your Magic,
0: man. Thank you, mate. Good to hear from you.
3: I needed some player welfare when I was playing.
1: No, they didn't care back then.
3: No.
0: Pete says, I'll stick to the shoot shield. I paid $80 for 9 home games, season ticket at Coogee. Up the wicks, says Pete.
1: On your Pete.
0: There you go.
1: Keep doing it.
0: Apologies to others, though. I'll get to some of those that we didn't get to when we're back tomorrow. And even the guru's back.
3: Back up again.
0: Oh, I'm
1: Excellent.
3: Tough.
0: Jesus, you can get some work out of him, can't you? Back tomorrow, talking sport.

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1: North Parramatta, Penny Hills Road, just past James Roos Drive, westbound lane 1, a crash. A crash at Carlingford involving a bus and a truck, westbound lane 1, Carlingford Road, just past Hepburn Avenue. 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I'm Jeff Wallace. That's Az Traffic on 2SM 1260.
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3: Oh, he got it!
4: He got it! Nwanga Niitawasi! He juggled it!
3: Wow!
4: Oh, brilliant! Kennedy! Kennedy slides over!
0: Don't miss all the action right here on 2SM.
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9: I'm Tassava Brown. A child has died in hospital after being hit by a car in Sydney's west at Auburn. A 3-year-old girl was allegedly hit by a vehicle in a driveway. The driver, a 27-year-old man, has been taken for mandatory testing and a crime scene has been established. One of Australia's top intelligence agencies has warned AI attacks could exploit old technology. It comes as the Australian government negotiates its guardrails on artificial intelligence's rapid development. The chief of Anthropic warns AI bots could swarm the internet within a year and has called to slow the pace of development backed by Elon Musk. Meantime, US President Donald Trump claims fears about the safety of AI are a hoax. He's criticised calls to have more guardrails for the fast-moving tech. Amid comments, AI could kill people by the end of the decade. Vice President J.D. Vance says it's odd that companies are approaching the government wanting it to regulate them.
10: It feels a little bit to me like a bit of a Trojan horse, so I think we just have to be careful about this. The other thing the president has said pretty consistently is that we know that the Chinese are engaged in this long-term AI race against the United States. We want to make sure the United States, we do things smartly, but we stay ahead of the curve.
9: The Australian energy regulator has taken Sumo Energy to federal court. It's for allegedly allowing the personal information of multiple customers who may have been affected by family violence to become accessible online. The information was accessible in 2024 as part of a broader data leak of the company's customer base. Iconic Australian fashion brand Q has entered into receivership after more than six decades in business. The business has entered into voluntary administration. Veronica Main has also been handed over to administrators. While another iconic brand has gone bust, caravan manufacturer Australian Off-Road also entered administration. It's blaming intensifying product copying and Chinese imports. Oil prices could surge to US $150 a barrel due to the impact of the Middle East war. Economists warn the global benchmark Brent oil price could jump to the figure due to projected shortages in the not too distant future. The United States is facing a shortfall in ammunition as a result of its war against Iran. The shortfall is likely to cause concern among governments like Ukraine and Taiwan. They rely on weapons purchases from the United States to fight or deter much larger hostile neighbours. The member for Wentworth, Allegra Spender, says that One Nation's leader Pauline Hanson's comments towards Indigenous Australians and the Prime Minister's mother are appalling. The One Nation leader has since apologised, Pauline Hanson telling News 24 she didn't mean to offend anyone.
3: I stand by that and I get so annoyed by that other people having a go at my heritage. You know, called white privilege and all the rest of it. And a lot of Australians feel that way too. You know, I wish this would just be buried and put in the background instead of victimisation goes on all the time.
9: Snowtown serial killer James Vlasakis will be released from prison. The South Australian government had sought to block a parole board decision to release Vlasakis, but the Parole Administrative Review Commissioner has upheld the board's decision, saying the Attorney General failed to establish that reasons exist to overturn it. Vlasakis is the youngest of the four perpetrators of the notorious Bodies in the Barrels killings from the 90s. In sport, the Sydney Roosters will be without Queensland Maroons halfback Sam Walker. Walker's failed to recover in time from ankle surgery for Saturday's do-or-die semi-final against Cronulla. James Tedesco has thrown his support behind Angus Crichton in his long-awaited return from injury. He's been named, but there is still some uncertainty over his capacity to play. Meantime, Kalen Ponga is backing Nathan Cleary to overcome the same foot injury that kept him off his feet for over a month during the pre-season. Scans confirm a stress-related bone issue. Former St Kilda forward Jade Gresham is among five players delisted by Essendon. He joined the Bombers as a free agent at the end of 2023. And Australian Test captain Pat Cummins doesn't believe lacklustre preparation was what cost his team in their shock Test loss to Bangladesh last month. Cummins believes the team would have prepared exactly the same had it been for the Ashes instead. To finance, one Australian dollar is buying 71.2 US cents. This is Super Radio Network News.
11: Coming at you this Tuesday for Sports Day. 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Tootsie Croker, how are you?
12: I'm going well, buddy. How are you?
11: Away. 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
12: We're back.
11: You look
12: full
11: fresh today.
12: I was going to say we're full of life today, aren't we?
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11: Yeah, yesterday. Your birthday weekend got the better of you, and yep. 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
12: I've been done twice this year.
11: Mm.
12: Your birthday, my birthday.
11: Yeah, there you go. 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
12: We are going to, this is for Harness Racing New South Wales, the home in the Carnival of Cups, where Australian music royalty meets quality harness racing action. We're going to Young tonight, boys, or ladies and gentlemen listening. We're going to start race 3, number 10, He's a Vincent, around $1.60 mark. Looks the best horse in the race. It has to overcome a draw, but race 3, number 10. We've got a bit of value in the second leg. Race 6, number 2, Mac Rogue. It's only had one start, and its first starter drew out the back, but it trialled quite nicely leading to its first start. It's $5, and there's a shorty.
11: Well, we like those.
12: There's a shorty in race 7, number 2, $1.20. It's called Show Me How. Show 'em How. It should be winning. So we've got race 3, number 10, into race 6, number 2, which is the $5 pop, into race 7, number 2, which gets you around the $9 or $10 mark.
11: Yeah, I've got 10. Legger,
12: 10s. Mm, yeah, righto. So
11: happy days.
12: We'll see how we go with that. Gamble responsibly, as always.
11: Absolutely. Yes, all right. So based on last night's show, what we've got on the show for tonight, we've got Knight Centre Bradman Best.
13: He stopped by for a chat.
12: Yeah.
13: We had a chat with him earlier before the show. Yeah, great
12: fella
13: and good chat. So, yeah, stick around for that one. And based on last night's chat, we want to dive a little bit deeper into the fan experience at games, what needs to be offered more. And we want to ask you, what would you like to see from your game day experience outside just a game of rugby league? Peter Volandis has got this opinion that the game's enough. Well, it's just the weekend has proven that it's not.
12: I agree, because it's enough if you're sitting at home or you're sitting at the pub and watching it, but to get out to the game and to have 22,000 people attend a first v fourth prelim final between two Sydney clubs in a brand new Bute stadium, you know, where Penrith are based, they're a side who's won four premierships in the last five or something like that. Like, that's not good enough.
13: So no,
12: we need to find out why, and we need to know what the answer is.
13: Yeah, well, I'm not sure what's the Penrith stadium going to hold, the new one.
12: I don't know, 20 plus,
13: or so, wouldn't it?
12: Yeah, it'd have to be around the 25. You'd imagine, wouldn't it? We'll quickly Google that.
13: But you would think
14: 25. Up to 30,000. Sorry,
13: up to 30. Yeah, perfect. Good size. Sort of, maybe this a little bit fraction bigger than the Titan Stadium.
12: Yep.
13: 27,000.
12: It holds. It's like it and Amy Park are very similar, aren't they? Mm. Amy Park's unreal.
13: Yeah, great. And Seabus is a great
12: Seabus
13: stadium
12: is very good
13: too.
12: Yeah.
13: It's just it should have been built on the beach. Mm. And we'll get into all the rugby league opinions for the finals and the latest from around the world of sport. But let's get into this. 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Well, rumours are circulating that injured Manly star Luke Brooks could be on the move. Tootsie Croker, you're a Manly boy. What's going on?
12: This surprises me.
13: Does
12: it? A lot. Yeah. Does it not surprise you? It was a case of you don't know what you got till it's gone, I thought, this year with Luke Brooks. I thought they struggled without him. I think Joey Walsh was really good, and Joey's got a massive, massive future, but he wasn't ready this year to play 25, 26 rounds. I know he didn't play that many, but play a lot of NRL. You know what it's like. We've spoken about it back-to-back, week-to-week. Getting targeted as a young up-and-coming half. I don't think he was ready for that. And unfortunately, Brooks, he got injured halfway through the year, and he's very much a loved character down there in Manly as well. So I'm a little bit surprised by all this. And again, I thought this was his best year. I think him and Jamal are the perfect, you know, Jamal's a perfect seven for Brooksy. I think, you know, he just has to step, he just steps in when he needs to. He kicks when he needs to. His defence was strong. I'm a little bit surprised. I don't know where it's come from.
13: Well, you can't keep them all. And they've got a couple of young players coming through, Joey Walsh being one, Large, another young player.
12: Yeah, he's a gun too. But
13: so the challenge is, if you don't make tough decisions now, do you lose one of these young players?
12: Well, I guess you could, but, I mean, you look at, you need to have depth. You can't just keep moving players on for kids. You need to have quality first graders week in, week out. Like, Joey Walsh has played about 10 games, and, again, he's going to be a freak. But you'd think he'd benefit from another 12 months under Joey and Jamal. And on a Tony Large, like, he's obviously an amazing prospect, but he's just a kid. Like, he hasn't played anywhere yet. So, I mean, you've got to build combinations, and you've got to build, you want depth.
13: Yep.
12: Don't get me wrong. But if you keep moving senior players on, then, you know, I don't think that's the issue with Manly at the moment. I feel like they're probably short on a few big middles.
13: And but they've got a lot of senior players there. When you consider Jamal's there, they've got Tom Trbojevic there, they've got the Trbojevic brothers there. Mm. I mean, they've got enough.
12: Yeah,
13: they don't need more experience.
12: No.
13: Well, they're losing
12: big bodies.
13: Reuben Garrick.
12: Yeah, well, he's very experienced and a big loss, Reuben. They've got to, you know, they're strikeout wide. We've seen what they've done to, they nearly knocked Warriors off. They're probably unlucky not to be over there in the last game. They've got so much strikeout wide, but I think they're just, they're a bit light on in the middle at the moment. That's probably the biggest issue for them.
13: Yeah, yeah.
12: But again, a little bit surprised. I'd like to hear from some Manly fans. We don't have a lot of Manly fans jump on here, but I'd like to hear what Manly fans think of the Luke Brooks news.
13: That will be interesting. We have got some calls on the View Jobs Open Line. Craig, welcome to Sports Day. What's your view tonight?
15: My view tonight is that Latrell Mitchell is fat and is not fit enough to play in the NRL, and Southland will do no good until Wayne Bennett gets him super fit. And Reptile, as I said, you say you're fit or your club is absolutely unfit. It'll see you to garbage.
13: Mm, well, there you go.
12: Great.
13: Well, he probably wasn't in the best shape of his career, the back end, right, with all that time off. It's hard
12: coming
13: to...
12: Off a, coming off a four-month
13: injury. Yeah, yeah, hard to be as matched. But I thought he looked as good a shape as I've seen him in the last...
12: Well, the start
13: body shape-wise.
12: The first 10 weeks, he was obviously fit and looked really fit and was playing accordingly. Like, he was the best player in the game. And then you can't find me many people that come back from a four-month injury and 100% match fit. Like, he obviously...
13: No.
12: He took a bit of time. He got 20 minutes 1 week. Then he played the game against the Roosters and was, you know, blowing a little bit. And, I mean, they lost Cody Walker and Alex Johnson early in that game on the week, or reasonably early in that game on the weekend. There's a lot more factors that went into it, and the Knights were up. So, yeah, I don't think that was a massive issue for me. But
13: No. In other news, exciting young flyer Tafita Nufa'ahu has reportedly signed a new 2-year extension with the Dolphins. I guess he'll be the guy that will be replacing Jermaine Asako when he heads down to Melbourne.
12: Yeah.
13: Haven't Melbourne picked up a doozy there with the way Jermaine Asako has played over the last few years? Tafita Nufa'ahu, good signing. He's a goer, this kid.
12: Yeah, he goes well.
13: Bit like Brian To'o.
12: Yeah, he is. He's only 20 years old, so he's got a big future. And look, if there's a place you want to be at the moment, it's on the end of that back line for the Dolphins, isn't it? As a young winger. You think of the players they've got there on the inside of him. So, yeah, big shoes to fill in Jermaine Asako, and he's going to be good going down to Melbourne. Melbourne, you throw Xavier Coates back in there, who would miss the whole year. Bronson Cherry heading south. Like, if Craig Bellamy can get the best out of Bronson Cherry, then, you know, you throw Sua Falongo and Munster and the likes back in, all of a sudden they're the old Melbourne again. So, but again, good... Good to see for the Dolphins and the fans, considering they're facing a bit of a battle when it comes to. We've already been talking about it. We've already spoke about it yesterday with Herbie and obviously Bostock and the like. So they're facing a battle to keep them all. But this is a really good start.
13: On the text line, more games and cheap food. George says in relation to what's going on at your week of footy, your game day experience. More games, mate. Do you mean more games as in like a reserve, like Q Cup game into a first grade game or something on those lines, or do you mean more games as in more stuff to keep people entertained around the stadium? Jen, she was sucking the life out of me. The butler has a Thursday birthday this week, and you two aren't pumping the birthday week. No. The birthday week for both of us was great. It's just the side effects aren't that great after
12: Monday
13: it.
12: After it.
13: send us your address, Bribie Butler, and we'll. We'll send you a hat for your birthday.
12: A birthday hat.
13: There you go. What else we got going on here? Well, Storm Young. Well, we've got Adrian. Adrian is on the View Jobs open line. Adrian, how are you, mate?
16: Yeah, g'day, guys. How are you going?
13: Well, look,
16: I just found it. Two things I want to talk about.
13: Yep.
16: Nathan Cleary and the NFL.
13: Mm-hmm.
16: Just on Nathan Cleary, I cannot believe, I thought it was ludicrous.
13: Mm-hmm.
16: They're leading by 7 points. There's only like 3.5 minutes to go, so the game was in the bag. Why didn't they get him off the field, Nathan Cleary? It was ridiculous. He ended up having to kick the ball. He was limping around. Ivan Cleary is a complete fool for not getting him off the field.
13: Well, maybe he had any interchanges left. I don't know. He might not have,
12: but it was...
16: What would it matter? Right. They weren't going to lose the game.
13: Nah.
12: Well, Brian To'o scored with like...
16: 2.5 minutes, whatever it was.
12: There was less than 3 minutes to go. Brian To'o scored, and by the time Edwards had kicked the ball,
13: it was only a minute 27.
16: It took forever.
12: So there was only a minute 27 where he played, and he might not have had the injuries.
16: Why do they leave him on the field?
13: You make a good point. It's a good argument.
16: They're just on the NFL. I gave it a go, right?
13: Yep. Talk to us.
16: Honestly, I gave it a go.
13: Yep.
16: I could only last for 15 minutes. Then I turned it over. Then I watched the US women's tennis or something.
13: Yeah.
16: Fair dig. In that game of NFL, they play 4 15-minute quarters, and on average, every game goes for 3.25 hours.
13: Yeah, how good is it?
16: Unbelievable. It's any wonder that 95% of the world's population don't even watch the stupid game.
13: Well, it's an acquired taste, Adrian. There's no question about it. But, I mean, the 100 million that watch it in the US every weekend would probably argue with you about the
16: game. Yeah, that's right.
13: But the reality is, like, how well do you know the game, Adrian? Like, do you understand all the rules?
16: Not a lot, but how can it be entertaining when it's just they stop it, they talk about it, third down, those players get off, someone gets... And then the other thing is, too, as soon as they look like getting tackled, they just run over the sideline.
13: Yeah, sometimes.
16: There's no skill involved, there's no... brutal tackles. Oh,
13: well, that's strategy, Adrian, like running over the sideline, and depending on the timing of the game, because if you run, because unlike our game, when the clock just runs, you go out, the clock runs, like the clock just keeps running. In their game, if the ball goes out, they stop the clock. So there's a reason why they run into touch sometimes. There's a reason why they try to keep the ball in play sometimes. There's a bit more strategy to it.
16: Obviously, they stop the clock. That's why it goes for 3.25 hours. but where's the entertainment in the guy just running over the sideline? You don't even see a decent tackle on the guy.
13: Yeah.
16: Where's the entertainment?
12: Yeah. Sure, there would have been some if you kept watching.
13: Yeah.
12: Got past 15 minutes.
13: Yes.
16: Really? I mean, I don't know.
13: Well,
16: I mean,
13: there's some strategy to it.
16: It's better than baseball.
13: Yeah. Well, I was at a lunch with Merv Hughes. I know I'm Brucey on the weekend, on Friday, but I was watching the game and he's like, what are you doing? I said, I'm watching the NFL. And he goes, that'll be finished on Tuesday, will it? I said, what are you talking about? He goes, it's boring. I said, mate, you played a game that lasted 5 days.
12: Yeah.
13: How can you say
12: sometimes without result.
13: So anyway, Adrian, appreciate it, mate. Everyone's got their opinions. You don't have to love it. No, you don't. You're not forced to. It's a good thing you gave it a try and you've formed your opinion. So well done, mate. Good stuff. And Dunning reckons the NFL sucks too. So, we get it, Dunning.
12: I don't mind it. It's grown on me.
13: And what have we got? 2-3-2. Ivan Carew is a complete fool. How many NRL grand finals have you made, Adrian? It's a good point. Look, what have we got here? Happy Tuesday, boys. As someone who has 3 kids, I believe a day at the football at the moment is just too expensive. $12.50 a beer, $19 a burger, $10 for chips, $6 for a soft drink, and that by 5 and your ticket, it could be nearly $500 a day out. Shame, because I love the game day experience and sticking around to meet players, Snowden from Avoca.
12: Yeah, he makes a good point, and we touched on cost of living and those sorts of things yesterday as well. I'm not too convinced. I don't know. I just think we need – people will pay that if there's more going on. Not 500 bucks a game, but
13: – Well, that's what it's costing a family of 5. Yeah. If you're not and I mean, I don't think you can take your own food to stadiums, can you?
12: No, I don't think
13: so. No, they check your bags.
12: Yeah, they swab you on the way in. George says, yes, a Q Cup game or a reserve grade game like it used to be. I agree. I used to love as a kid, you'd go, it'll be Jersey flag, Premier League, and NRL. And you love it. At least you're getting 3 games. You're there for 6 hours or whatever it is.
13: Yeah,
12: it's a full experience.
13: The last 2 Titans game I've been to, they've played an NRLW game prior.
12: Yeah.
13: And that's been good.
12: That's good. Yeah, but they can't, that's how often. Like it's
13: not rare. They don't come together that often.
12: It's the same when it used to look, even NYC are under 20s, which is, they used to follow the NRL around.
13: Yeah, they did.
12: I know that was probably a bit too much too early for 20-year-olds, but it was an entertainment, it was entertaining and good to watch. I mean, something along those lines. I agree. There's one here from Statsy as well. I'm surprised too, Toots, with Luke Brooks, if it is true. Joey Walsh and Honor Tony Large are definitely the future, but it'd be great if those two could develop a partnership at New South Wales Cup. They could be humming by 28-29, 1 or 2 more years with Brooks in the team, while drip-feeding Large and Walsh at the same time would be ideal for me. Yeah, that's what I was sort of thinking as well, the lines I was going along, Statsy, so I'm glad someone agrees with me sometimes.
13: Hey, Rat, can you talk about the Tedesco charge down? Was it? Or Panthers forward pass, runaway try, call backwards. Did it ruin the game? Thoughts? I didn't think it was a forward pass.
12: Which one?
13: Oh, no, that was last week. That was the long pass from Liam Martin. The Panthers forward pass, runaway try, called backwards. Did it ruin the game? I can't remember controversy in that game.
12: No. Neither can I. Liam Martin scored the first. This on the weekend. Martin scored under the post and then... what was the last try they scored?
13: And Tedesco's charge down. I'm not sure what you're referring to. In was it a charge down or was it a knock on? Is that what you're saying? Unsure. Ivan Cleary is. Oh no, we've read that one. What have we got here, boys? What happened to South is what they are. Average spy on key players being unfit or getting injured when it mattered because of their age, etc. I hate to say it. I told you so. You did tell us, Kem, and you told us last night as well. run it straight, Craig. Enjoy your microwave dinner. That's from Dunny. Not happy. In other news, quickly before we go to break, Storm Young Gun, he's won the RLPA's Rookie of the Year. That is Cooper Clark. He's had a big year, hasn't he? 20 years old.
12: Yep.
13: Yeah, well done. Well done to Cooper Clark. He had some competition.
12: Yeah, he did. Well, Ethan Sanders, Ollie Pascoe. Francis Manalalua, Ollie Pascoe, Setu too. What about this? So in COVID, so what is he, 20? So this is what, 6 years ago, he's 14. He was 150 kilos.
13: Wow.
12: He's lost 50 kilos.
13: That's insane.
12: That's amazing for a kid. Yeah, they were, well done.
13: Well, all right.
12: Got it done.
13: Yeah, good on you, Cooper Clark. Congratulations on the transformation and the RLPA Rookie of the Year. We're going to take a break and come back, and we are going to get into some talking points.
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0: SM, Sydney traffic.
1: Randwick, a broken down bus westbound Ellison Road past Cowper Street. There'll be a crash at Carlingford involving a bus and a truck westbound Lane 1, Carlingford Road just past Hepburn Avenue. 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I'm Jeff Wallace. 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
13: 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Great to have you with us, and we're doing it for Cobram Estate. Australia's most awarded extra virgin olive oil, grown, harvested, and first cold-pressed in northern Victoria. We're just having a look now at the charge down from Teddy.
12: So I go through lengths for this show. Look,
13: yeah. All right. Can you talk about the Tedesco charge down? Was it or Penn's forward pass? I'm not sure about the forward pass. I thought Don Edwards, there was no forward pass there. Yeah. The charge down, though, I do get your point.
12: Mm.
13: Diving it at the leg when you're running through to kick it, it's as dangerous. It's probably more dangerous because you're not moving past it.
12: Yeah. That ended up dangerous. So I've had to get on KO here, and I've typed it into Twitter. Someone said Tedesco in the 19th minute. I've gone on to KO. Got 19 minutes.
13: Oh, look at you go.
12: Let me go.
13: But you
12: make a good point. That's reasonably dangerous.
13: Mate, it's on par with.
12: Well, it's probably just because it's a lot.
13: There's more people around it.
12: Yeah. Well. Yeah. And he's obviously not going as quick because he's not running as quick. But yeah. They missed one.
13: What have we got here? Hey, lads, with South, I think they did pretty good to get to the semis. Huge injury tolls through the season again. And versus tonight, second and third string halves pairing for half a game makes it difficult. Newcastle were good, but I wouldn't be getting too excited as a Knights fan. They really should have beaten South by more. South showed a lot of desperation in defence.
12: They were quite brave, I thought, in the back end of the game. But, mixed opinions on the Bunnies, isn't there? Some are after them and some are pretty happy with how they
13: move. I'm up and about the Knights. I think the Knights have.
12: Well, you're the same with Caelan Ponga. He is, honestly, he hasn't done anything to change my opinion of being the best fullback in the game if you line them all up at their best.
13: Yep.
12: And while ever he's there, and, you know, they're missing a couple of middles, but, mate, they'll miss them on the weekend. And Kobe Hopwood, and we got a good chat with Bradman Best, and he gave Brett White, who's obviously their defence in their bit there. He'll have him up and about.
13: Is that the guy that you said is the worst dresser?
12: Yeah. He hasn't returned my calls for 2 weeks. He put me on a 2-week ban. And I reckon I'm going to get another 2 weeks after this interview with Braddy as well. So, sorry, Wadi.
13: All right. Well, based on last night's chat, we're going to take a bit of a deeper dive into a game day experience and work out, maybe discuss what the NRL could do, maybe, potentially. There's an old saying, Toots, I didn't make it up. You'll be shocked. You got to spend money to make money.
12: You make most things up, but yeah,
13: you got to spend money to make money.
12: You do.
13: And I feel like our game day experience is really, it's teetering on the brink of, I mean, it's a game day experience. It's the game that is the experience, but the trimmings around the game, I think we've got to do a lot better. I don't think we do enough. I think there's, yeah. Anyway, we'll get into that. But before we do, we've got Danger on the View Jobs open line. Danger, welcome to Sports Day. What's happening?
2: Okay, boys. Matt.
13: Yes.
2: I've got a Jack Daniel's black hat.
13: Right.
2: Which I won a couple of weeks ago and don't fit me. So I just want to see if you want to swap hat.
13: Yeah, well, you need a Sports Day hat.
2: Yeah.
13: All right, okay. Send your address in, Danger. And we'll get you on our social. Are you on social media, Danger?
2: What's that?
13: Right. Send your address.
2: Mate, I have enough trouble answering my phone.
13: No worries, mate. Well, you send your address in. I'm not going to give you my address across the open airways, but send your address in.
2: No.
13: Well, you can get it. You can send it down to SEN at Boston. What is it? No.
14: Let's not give it our address.
13: No, this is our studio. People can't get into our studio.
14: You'd be surprised.
13: Yeah, true. But yeah, we'll make it work.
2: Aren't you at Varsity Lakes?
13: Yes, we are. Yeah, we are at Varsity Lakes, mate. But you can send your address in, mate. We'll get you a hat. We've got a few

0: I'm not going to give you my address across the open airwaves, but send your address in.
1: No. Well,
0: you can get it. You can send it down to SEN at Boston. What is it? No.
2: Let's not give it our address.
0: No, this is our studio. People still can't get into our studio.
2: You'd be surprised.
0: Yeah, true. But yeah, we'll make it work.
1: Aren't you at Barsley Lakes?
0: Yes, we are. Yeah, we are at Barsley Lakes, mate. But you can send your address in, and mate, we'll get you a hat. We've got a few to give away. So good to hear from you, Deja.
1: That'll be for my birthday present on Sunday.
0: Nice. Yeah. Oh, happy birthday for Sunday, mate. I hope it's a good one.
1: Thank you.
0: All right, let's get into this. Obviously, there are some basic issues that you can fix in relation to, but is it fixing it if we just lower ticket prices? Is it just ticket pricing? I don't think it is just ticket pricing. I think a game day experience, and Peter Volandi has come out and, you know, he's banging on about the product being, you know, the number one thing, but I think we've gone beyond that. And we talked last night about the NFL and you going and doing a bit of a college trip last year, Geordie. And we want to hear from you, the listeners, about what you think, you know, would help a game day experience or what they're not doing. What games have you been to and you've just gone, well, there's not much going on here. I mean, I've been to the Sharks and I've been to the Titans this year, both former clubs. I love both of them. It's been underwhelming, I've got to be honest.
3: Canberra's, very
0: well, it's Canberra for starters.
3: So yeah, well, it doesn't help that it's minus 10. But again, the game day stuff out there, you know, and they're all the same. You don't want to have flat music where you can't hear anything. You don't want to have, you know, as much as Grant and Nancy do a great job, we don't want to hear them reading letters from, you know, someone writing to their favourite player, do we? Like, no. Really? We don't want to see Joe Blow trying to catch a bomb off a machine, like trying to catch a big torpedo bomb. Like, get some entertainment. Get a $10,000 kick for cash.
0: Oh, yeah. Oh, like they do on the Pat McAfee show.
2: On College Game Day.
0: Oh, yeah.
2: Must-see TV,
0: that's
2: though.
0: Huge. You got things like that. You got the trivia on screens. There's chance that the fans can learn. Like, there's all sorts of stuff. You know, in the NFL, these are things in the NFL that they do. There's always a halftime entertainment that's a big DJ or a band. Past players maybe doing something pre-game, and they do that in the NFL. Every NFL game you watch, like, and I'm a Niners fan, I watch every Niners game that is played. Jerry Rice, Joe Montana, they're always at home games, they're always interacting with fans, that sort of stuff. It connects the past with the future, that sort of stuff. Decibel noise graphics for the big moments, getting the crowd loud, getting them into it.
3: Yeah.
0: Sing-alongs, kiss cams. I know Max, my son, we're at a Utah Jazz game in the NBA, and they had there's a dance-off in the crowd, and the person who won it got $500. Max won it.
3: Really?
0: Yeah, it was on ESPN back here.
2: That's
0: in Australia,
2: awesome.
0: Too.
2: I went to a basketball game over there, and they dropped, like, paper planes on the roof, and the crowd catches them, and inside was, like tickets to the next game and stuff.
0: Yeah, yeah.
2: It's just, that's going to be innovative.
0: Yeah. I mean, it doesn't need to cost truckloads of money, but you might have to put your hand in your pocket clubs and create a better experience for your fans, and who knows, maybe some more might show up.
3: Yeah, then you get more through the ticket sales.
0: Yeah, and obviously winning is the number one marketing strategy.
3: Yeah.
0: But, I mean, there's got to be some stuff that...
3: Well, the Titans, the one game I went to here, actually had the motocross at the front.
0: Right, that was good.
3: That was something for the kids at least to watch. There's got to be so much more. Corgi dog race.
0: Yeah, I'd like that. I like that. We had dog racing at Shark Park one night about 40 years ago. And, mate, the people got right into
3: really?
0: It. Yeah, it was good. We'll give you an example. The Buffalo Bills, Geordie did a bit of a study on them. At their ground, at the stadium, they have 35 different brand activations around the stadium. They've got special merch given out with certain food and beverage purchases. They've got landmark features that fans want to get photos with and share. Like if you know the Bills Mafia, they're famous for breaking plastic tables.
3: Yeah.
0: So they've built one into the stadium so that you can go and get a photo with it and stuff. But they create a festival-type feel before you even scan your ticket, like around the stadium. Obviously, they've got, you know, and this is a very unique ground, I will say, because it's actually set in sort of the suburbs. Highmark Stadium. It's like out in the wilderness almost.
3: Yeah.
0: And it's all private land around the stadium. They do have some car parks where people tailgate, but the tailgating there gets really wild because they do it on private land, so the cops can't go onto the private land. So you know what it's like in America if you're not invited.
3: How good would the tailgate party be?
0: Yeah, yeah. Right out of Kiss Camp.

0: go at Coldplay concert. Good point.
1: It cost old mate a bit, didn't it?
0: Yeah.
1: Even like, I'm trying to think. Well, were you at the Titans game where they had, like, and good on him for doing what he's doing, Daniel Vito, but they had a wrestling ring in the corner.
2: I saw that, yes. Well, this is a bit different, you know?
1: It was something different.
2: I bet it. Yeah. I have something that people can watch, like, get some fat men doing a fat man flying race, you know, like, some of that. We'll get a big hot dog contest, or just like hot stuff that's going to keep people in their seats at halftime.
0: Yeah, and engaged. Interact
2: with the young kids.
0: Well, I mean,
1: surely you can do driving ranges and pitch and putt things.
0: I'm happy to go to a game of footy, right? Like, I love going to a game of footy, but I won't go every week. But if my kids want to go every week, I'm going.
2: Mm. For sure.
0: You know, like, you got to. And that's who I guess you got to capture, isn't it? Like, you capture them, then you get the parents. And they got to get along to the game. So,
2: and as you guys know, it's a different sort of kid now than it was, you know, when we were younger. Just different. You got to change how we, interact with them.
1: Interact. Cam says, I disagree, Toots. I love watching Nuffies land on their ass trying to catch a ball. Yeah, it can be funny.
0: Yeah, it can be funny. It can be. But make it worth something.
1: Yeah, make it enjoyable.
0: A bit more hype around it. The Kiss Cam at the Coldplay concert, that can be expensive. Guys, if you want to have a better game day experience, just don't have the Sharks or the Roosters involved in any semi-final games. They're the worst clubs for travelling and the worst supported clubs. Can you imagine if it was Parramatta and the Bulldogs? They would pack the place out, Cookie. There are certainly crowds and fans that travel better than others. Mm. Newcastle, I've got to say, I think they had 5,000 come down the M1 to the football stadium, which is good. They offered free buses. I don't know. What's your thoughts, Geordie, in terms of, when you go to a college game, I guess the difference with the college atmosphere is a lot of that entertainment is provided by the college students of that school, correct?
2: Yeah, they have all the marching bands.
0: So they're not paying for that, I would imagine?
2: Well, as I said, it does change. They've got a lot of DJs now coming in. They've got the light shows. They've got the drone shows, fireworks at halftime, flyovers. It's a proper scene.
0: Well, I mean, a drone show would be unreal. I mean, you see what they're doing with those things now, and they're getting like 5,000 drones up in the sky. That'd be unreal. I mean, they can set that up outside the stadium at halftime, throw that stuff up. Kids would go nuts for that stuff.
2: Oh, there's so much you could do.
0: Yeah, there is a lot.
2: I just feel like we've seen the kids play at halftime, take up the whole field is just, it's not good.
0: No, it's not. It's a mess, to be honest. We have Dasha on the View Jobs open line.
2: No, we don't. We've got Nipper.
0: We've got Nipper on the View Jobs open line. Nipper, how are you, mate?
3: Good, boys. How are we going tonight?
0: Going
3: all
0: well.
3: Good?
0: Yeah, going well, very well, mate.
3: Going good. Mate, I've got something very, very simple. Probably a little bit hard to implement, but it's a thought.
0: Yep.
3: What's one of the good things about going to local football?
0: A good thing about going to local football?
1: Stand on the. Were you there?
0: Yeah,
1: Sunday?
0: Stand on the hill, have a few beers.
3: Stand on the hill, have a few beers. Yeah. Exactly. And and when you go to the local club footy, who supplies the food?
0: The club.
3: There you go. Mm. So if we looked at some of the games, I mean, it's very hard for these clubs to just go off the taxpayer and use the government funded stadiums. Mm. Those that have their own clubs, why don't they have the junior rugby league clubs do like they have the old Bunnings?
0: So fundraising activation.
3: And they have them around. I mean, look, steak sandwich, sausage sandwich, $5, something like that. Can of Coke, $3. Isn't it better than a $20 hot dog and $10 for a can better. Of drink?
0: Yeah, you make a good point. It tastes like crap too, mate. Like the ones that you get.
3: Horrible. You know, and the money's going into the league, it goes back into the league, goes into your juniors or whatever it might be, the supporters. I mean, as I said, very hard to do with the stadiums.
0: Mm.
3: But the thing is, the club could supply the stuff. They come in and do it all.
0: Mm.
3: It doesn't cost them anything in wages.
0: No.
3: Because they're going to get the benefit of the profits that come back from it in regards to the juniors.
0: Mm.
3: And everyone's happy because it's going to save themselves a couple of $100 every game.
0: Yeah, you make a really good point there, Nipper. I like it.
1: I do like it.
0: The issue is when you go into like a Seabus stadium that's owned by Stadiums Queensland. We live in a nanny state, mate. You know what they're like. Oh, no, you have food hygiene and this and that and all that crap. Mm. It's absolutely ridiculous. But, mate, I love the idea, and we'll certainly push it. That wouldn't be a bad thing at all for every club. No, you nominate it. You nominate a local club, footy club each week for each home game. They get to man a food stall, and they make fresh food. And I'll tell you where I'm going to get me food if they're there.
1: Yeah, steak.
0: I'm going to them. 100%. I'm going to them. Good on you, Nipper. Thanks for the call. We're going to take a break and come back, and we're going to be talking a lot more rugby league.
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5: SM, Sydney traffic.
6: Carlingford, earlier crash, westbound, Carlingford Road, Hepburn Avenue, truck and bus. North Parramatta, westbound affected, Penn Hills Road, just past James Roos Drive in lane 1. 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Don't miss out. I'm Jeff Wallace. That's those traffic on 2SM, 1260.
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1: That is right. It is the best day. Get more with MacDon, proudly working side by side with Australian farmers this harvest season. Tootsie, a couple of big games this week. I'll kick things off with the Roosters versus the Sharks, 7:50 p.m. Saturday night at Allianz Stadium. Only one change to the Sharks. Nihai Puru goes to the reserves and Jaden Beryl comes onto the interchange bench. I mean, Jaden Beryl will get used if there's an injury to Blake Bailey, but I doubt very much he doesn't get injured. He's been injured once in 6 years. Yeah. So Will Kennedy, Sione Katoa, Riley Jones, Kale Iro, Ronaldo Mulitalo at the back five, Trindle and Hines in the halves, Fanua Blake, Calhoun and Blake Brayley at the front row, Britton, Nick Rateague, Wilton, Cam McInnes, the back row on the bench, Sifa Talakai, Billy Burns, Oregon Kafusi, Tommy Hazelton, Jaden Beryl and Toby Rudolph. So some big boys on the bench there for the Roosters. Tedesco at fullback, Tupou and Nwani Tuazi, the wingers, Billy Smith, Rob Toyer in the centres, Hugo Savala, Cherry Evans in the halves. Nafahu White, Lindsay Collins, Reece Robson in the front row. Lessie Fichetti, he's obviously part. He got HIA'd in the last 10 minutes of the game. So he's passed his HIA. He's in. Siwa Wong and Victor Raleigh, the back row. Connor Watson, Spencer Lenu, Nat Butcher, and Angus Crichton. Well, he's been named in the 17. Whether or not he makes the field, he was a late withdrawal last week. Cody Ramsey and Tommy Talau are the 19 listed for the Roosters versus the Sharks.
2: Yes, big game.
1: I think the Sharks win this.
2: Of course you do.
1: And then I think they go into a Dolphins game very confident, 66-0. They played them and beat them about 8 weeks ago.
2: You actually believe that?
1: Well, why wouldn't I believe that?
2: You think they can beat? I don't think they can get past the Roosters.
1: Mate, you are dreaming. They can beat the Roosters.
2: Well, they can't beat the Dolphins.
1: They beat them 66-0.
2: Yeah, so what?
1: Oh, you're off your head. Go on.
2: Well, look, I think they're a decent chance. I tip the Roosters, but I think they're a good chance of rocking up, and the Roosters will take a bit to recover from that, the first leg gauntlet.
1: Yeah, done.
2: Oh, God. Damn. Sorry, team. Get on the next one. It's $5. I think they're a chance of rocking up and surprising the Roosters, who could be on the back of that tough one. Interesting to see with Angus Crichton if he actually plays. Mm. I know his name there last week on the extended bench too. So, yeah, it'll be a cracking game. It definitely will be.
1: All right. Warriors versus Knights. How's this shaping up, Toots?
2: 4 o'clock Sunday afternoon. Eden Park. I think it sold out in about 20 minutes. It was all over pretty quickly for the Warriors fans. Tua Picky at fullback again. Nickel Klugstar and Khan Pereira on the wings. Leah Tower and Pompey in the centres. Harris DeVita and Tamati Martin in the halves. Fisher Harris, Wade Egan, Mitch Barnett, Kurt Capewell, Jacob Laban and Aaron Clark. That is a formidable forward pack. Mm. Sam Healy, Stowa Smith, Viamanga, Tuavea, the bench, as well as Jet Cleary and Morgan Gannon. Now a big in. Well, I'll go through the Knights first because the Cutland begins on both sides down the bottom there. So the Knights, Caelan Ponga, Dom Young, Dane Gagai, Bradman Best, Greg Marju, Fletcher Sharp, Sandon Smith, and then is the back line. Tyson Frizzell, Fenix Crosland, Cody Hopwood, Jermaine McEwen, Francis Manu Leilua, who were both outstanding last week, and Matt Croker at 13, Harrison Graham, Lachlan Crouch, Pasami Sorlo, Thomas Kant, Fletcher Hunt, and Toby Winter are the interchange. But down the bottom in jerseys, number 22 and number 23 for the Warriors is Leka Halasima and Dallin Watini-Zelezniak. And for number 22 for the Knights is Dylan Lucas.
1: I don't think we see any of them.
2: Why would they name them if they're not a...
1: Oh, I don't know, just to have them there, I guess. Leka Halasima's not playing. Did his hemi in the warm-up last week. You're not risking it.
2: It's an elimination.
1: You're not risking having him on the field. Because if he gets injured on the field and he's out, you're going to do yourself in for an interchange.
2: Why would you name him then if he's not right?
1: Well, I don't know.
2: Why would you name Dallin?
1: He's
2: Dylan
1: got
2: Lucas?
1: A broken collarbone. He's not playing.
2: Why is he in jersey number 23?
1: I don't know. You'll have to ask.
2: I'm asking you.
1: Well, I don't know.
2: Is Dylan Lucas playing?
1: I don't know. Yeah, look, they've named him. Dylan Lucas, maybe. But, geez, their back row's been going good.
2: Yeah, well, I wouldn't be putting him straight in. He's probably coming onto the bench for a crouch.
1: Jermaine McEwen played last on the weekend,
2: he was so
1: you could
2: good.
1: Put him in the middle.
2: Yeah, well, that might be an option too, but
1: He was terrorising
2: him. Yeah, yeah, like, you could start him in the back row and push him into the middle and bring Lucas onto the bench.
1: Yeah,
2: under the back row, sorry.
1: Mm. Yeah, so maybe for him, but I Tenny Selesniak and Leka Halasima, I don't understand why they've named him. Leka Halasima, I hope he plays. I really do. I want to see the best players in the field. But you can't do your hemi and play again a week later.
2: How do we know what it was? Might have been.
1: Well, that's what they said. Because they told us.
2: Told us what?
1: He did his hemi.
2: Yeah, how bad? Like, is that grading? No. It could have been a strain, mate. Well, he's obviously not that bad because he's named on the reserves.
1: Well, I don't know. I just think it's a bit of ducks and drakes.
2: I don't think that happens anymore.
1: I think it does.
2: I don't think it does because everyone knows 2 days before the game anyway.
1: It does. Well, Jackson Ford's out.
2: Yeah, that's
1: a big loss for them. I mean, they haven't had him for most of the year. Well,
2: but it would have been nice to have him back.
1: Very on. Nice. Yeah. He had some great runs and he made an impact when he came on.
2: Yep.
1: Okay, so who do you like?
2: I'm tipping the Warriors again, but I'm really cheering for that. I'd like to see the Knights get up. Yeah. I think the Warriors are too strong.
1: And Sharks Roosters.
2: Roosters. I think.
1: Well, mate, don't be so nonchalant.
2: Stop wearing that hat in
1: there. Don't be so nonchalant about my Sharks, mate.
2: I think the Roosters will win.
1: Well, okay. Well, when the Sharks and the Knights win.
2: I hope the Knights win.
1: No, I'm okay with not tipping them. You're really annoying me with how nonchalant you are about the Sharks.
2: I said they can win. I said they can win because I think the Roosters will be coming off that tough first semi-final last week.
1: All right, that's good. That's all I needed. I'm going to take a break and come back and wrap up the first hour.
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3: Sydney traffic.
4: Broken down truck for the M5 Reesby just past the Queen Street overpass westbound. Maroubra Junction, lights in the flash, Anzac Parade at Maroubra Road. 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I'm Jeff Wallace. 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
1: If they did this on Monday, I wouldn't have lost my marbles and we wouldn't have been talking about it for 3 days. 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And if they handle it the way they handle it today on Monday, you've stuck a pin in it. It's over. We're keen to see him perform. So well done to Adam Dewey and Benji Marshall.
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1: Talk to you in the Sports Day. Thanks for bringing that down. I was going to do, I haven't turned my headphones up.
2: You got these new flash headphones,
1: I know,
2: too.
1: They're so good. I feel like I'm Fisher or Dom Dollar.
2: They're so big.
1: I know. They're good. They're very good. Wait till you. I want to get you, let you put them on.
2: Try them on.
1: It'll blow
2: I like
1: your mind.
2: Shirt.
1: Oh, how good is it?
2: Yeah.
1: Young supplements. I got some creatine. I'm starting to get ripped up. Summer's around the
2: looking
1: corner.
2: Looking like a snack, by Hudson's fact, words.
1: Yeah, looking like a snack. All right, let's get into some text before we wrap up this hour. Plenty of good texts here, boys. Yeah. I went to JAF Stadium a few weeks ago. Myself, my wife, two kids. It was nearly $200 for tickets, and they were up on the GA. They were GA tickets. A beer was $13.50. A pie was $9. It ended up being a $350 day. Way too expensive. Easier and cheaper to sit at home. Speaking of beers, this one's empty. Cheers, boys. Dave and Milko. P.S. Papa never met us at the Mad Cow.
2: Papa brushed you. He doesn't normally leave blokes hanging when it comes to a beer.
1: Yeah, so there you go. It's an expensive exercise.
2: It is.
1: And if you're going to charge people like that, you got to give them something worthwhile.
2: Yeah, something decent. High rating torts. Liam Martin was sensational for the Panthers on their win against the Roosters on Sunday. His try was like a flying ruckman taking a mark. In the AFL style, he loves the rough and tough, rough stuff in the big games. He certainly does, Sporty Gav from Newcastle. Yeah, he's turned a corner the last month or so, and his form has been outstanding. Brad Toots is pumping 3-day game experience because he was trying to stay out of Goulburn as long as possible.
1: Yeah, there you go. Parramatta, love the idea of getting junior clubs out the front. From Paracombank. Para Combank with the barbecue, hills, bulls, rhinos, etc. It'd be great. It really would be.
2: Yeah.
1: And it'd encourage that, you know, that junior club to encourage all their family and friends and stuff to go along. I think there needs to be more engagement with junior rugby league clubs with that main team that is playing in the NRL. There's no question about that. All right, we're going to take a break, come back and rip into the second hour. We've got Bradman Best after the break.

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1: SM, Sydney traffic.
2: Hawkeham Hill is a crash, northbound Old Northern Road, Olive Street, M5 Reesby, broken down truck westbound, just near the Queen Street overpass, M4 steady out past Cumberland Highway. 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

0: Good evening, I'm Tasava Brown. Fugitive property developer Jean Nassif has exploded at the New South Wales Corruption Inquiry, threatening to pull out of the hearing in a rant appearing from his Beirut home via video link. The inquiry is examining alleged illegal political donations to figures associated with the New South Wales Liberal Party. Nassif appeared via video link and denied wrongdoing during the hearing, also accusing ICAC of not wanting to hear the truth.
1: You want to show the public that I am corrupt. I'm not corrupt. You guys not going to the points and not attacking the corrupt official in the government. You want the country to be ruled by crooks.
2: I'd like you to just pause.
0: The Housing Industry Association warns the nation's home builders will be unable to withstand further Reserve Bank rate rises in addition to tax changes dampening investor appetite. New home sales have plunged almost 20% in the past few months. The Prime Minister, Anthony Albanese, says he's very focused on setting Australia up for the future via reforms on tax, AI and housing. Thousands of recruits have pushed the Australian Defence Force to its biggest size in 25 years. The nation's full-time military workforce grew to more than 64,000 Defence Force personnel, making it the largest in over two decades. It comes as tensions rise in the Indo-Pacific. After six decades in operation, Q Clothing Co. and its sister brand Veronica Main have collapsed into voluntary administration. Hundreds of jobs are now in limbo. Both brands have 51 stores across Australia and New Zealand. Staff were informed of the voluntary administration after its owners, United Kingdom-based investment firm Hilco Capital, appointed receivers. Commonwealth Bank workers are threatening to walk out unless they get a better pay deal. More than 3,000 employees have signed a union-run petition calling on Chief Executive Matt Comyn to improve the bank's latest pay offer. Employees have shared stories of struggling to pay bills, afford medication and keep a roof over their heads as the bank posts huge profits. Gold Coast Mayor Tom Tate has sworn at a journalist and stormed out of a press conference. Mr. Tate was being quizzed about a dinner with US President Donald Trump and Melania. Pauline Hanson has broken her silence over resurfaced comments in which she called first Australians the most primitive race on earth. Pauline Hanson told News 24 she didn't mean to offend anyone.
3: I stand by that and I get so annoyed by that other people having a go at my heritage. You know, called white privilege and all the rest of it. And a lot of Australians feel that way too. You know, I wish this would just be buried and put in the background instead of victimisation goes on all the time.
0: Seatbelt fines have surged in New South Wales with almost 9 in 10 offences involving motorists or passengers wearing their restraints incorrectly rather than not wearing them at all. The new figures from the NRMA show over 150,000 seatbelt infringements have been issued after AI-powered cameras were rolled out across the state. Jenny Aitchison, the Roads Minister, says we are working on further efforts.
4: That equated to 36 people who lost their lives. That's now around 32, so there's been a significant drop in that number. We will continue to our goal of reducing the road deaths to zero. That is our real goal here.
0: A child has died in hospital after being hit by a car in Sydney's west at Auburn. A three-year-old girl was allegedly hit by a vehicle in a driveway. The driver, a 27-year-old man, has been taken for mandatory testing. In sport, Angus Crichton has been named on the bench, but there's still uncertainty over whether he'll play for the Roosters in their do-or-die clash with the Sharks. Sam Walker remains sidelined, while Warriors' Jackson Ford has had his comeback cut short by an ankle injury for the upcoming Battle of the Knights. Leka Halasima is listed among the reserves as he looks to return from a hamstring tweak in a boost for the Warriors. Carlton veteran Nick Haynes has signed a new deal at the Blues. It'll take him into his 16th season at AFL level. Essendon is among multiple Victorian clubs interested in GWS forward Jake Riccardi, and the NBL 27 season is set to kick off on Saturday. Melbourne United gearing up to take on Adelaide 36ers. To finance, one Aussie dollar is buying 71.3 US cents. This is Super Radio Network News.
5: Plenty of texts that have come through giving us ideas around game day experience. We've got one here from Raider Dave. He says, gents, when I go to a Raiders home game from my place on the Tweed, I'd really like a bonfire at half time because it's bloody cold there in June when I'm generally there.
6: You need more than that. It gets freezing down there. You've been there 1,000 times as well. Mm. If it's 5 degrees outside the stadium, it's probably minus 3 inside. It's like a big ice box.
5: Yeah, what's going on with that?
6: Well, it's just concrete everywhere. Like, it's just a concrete jungle.
5: Yeah, right. Okay, yeah, yeah.
6: Cold.
5: Smelly concrete jungle too.
6: Yeah.
5: Cam, Gentleman Jack on the Roosters Rat. I've just won a bottle and I want to enjoy it.
6: Yeah.
5: You know?
6: I
5: think we're going to win. So, I mean, I could double it up.
6: You could have two bottles.
5: I could have.
6: That confident.
5: Mm. Yeah. Well, I think we'll be in the grand final. I think we beat the Roosters. I think we beat the Dolphins.
6: Really?
5: That's awesome. Yes. I know we've had a little bit of a rough patch, but Trindle's back. Did you see how they were playing in the lead up before he got injured?
6: Yeah.
5: They're on fire.
6: They were good.
5: Very good.
6: They were very good.
5: Mm.
6: All right. Look, good luck, mate.
5: Weighing it up, Cam. I'm not saying no. I'm not saying yes. So call the View Jobs open line 1300 01 1170, or the text line 0457 736 736. 8833 if you're across the ditch in New Zealand. Again, the View Jobs open line is 1300 01 1170, and the reptile is on that View Jobs open line right now. G'day, Shagger. What's your view?
7: G'day, Shaggers. How you doing?
5: Going good.
7: It's not the reptile rat. It's a reality calling, mate.
5: Right.
7: How you doing, mate? Yeah. Sharks are going to win. Okay.
5: Oh,
7: all right. Let's get a HIA, a drug test. Let's get it all done in there. Seriously. And Sugar was on earlier saying the same thing. This is your argument for you winning this weekend.
5: What?
7: Not the Sharks are going to play good. Oh, the Roosters are going to be out of gas playing the Penrith Panthers.
5: No.
7: Come on. If you've got a hope on that, you're in trouble.
6: He's off.
5: No.
6: He's off.
5: Reptile, I'm not saying that. I'm saying the Sharks are going to play good and there might be a little bit of juice out of the tank for the Roosters.
6: You need more than
5: but
6: a little
5: the Sharks
6: bit.
5: Are
7: mate, did
5: playing
7: you see
5: good.
7: Nico?
5: The Sharks are playing good.
7: Stop, mate. You beat the Cowboys. There was no anybody else in the bloody competition would have beat them. I would have had a chance. Did you see how bad that game was? Let's be honest, it was a dead set grade A bludger to watch.
6: Yeah.
7: You know.
5: But you know what, Reptile? We won. The Sharks won.
6: You know what? We were the better bludger.
5: And the confidence.
6: We were the better of the two bludgers.
5: Yeah.
7: Mate, this is how bad the game was. Everybody's calling for the wild card after the game.
5: Might have been better.
7: That's how bad it was.
5: Hey, you can only beat who's in front of you. We beat them. We've got the Roosters this week. The Sharkies will turn up, mate. Don't worry about that.
7: Mate, I hate the Roosters more than with a passion that cannot be measured.
5: Well, you're welcome.
7: But I'm putting every dollar I got. I'll put every dollar I got in the Roosters. Yeah. Seriously.
5: You'll be thanking me. You'll be going, thanks, mate. You got rid of those bloody Roosters. Anyway, I'm sure Bondi...
7: I'll be going off because Nico scored a try and act like he was finally acknowledged by his father. Yay, I did something good. He's sitting in the ring goal.
5: He played all right. Come on, Reptile, let's not be cruel. All right, well, Reptile, thank you for your call. It's been great.
6: I love the Reptile.
5: He's had a real crack at me.
6: He's going hard at you.
5: He has. I can't understand just... Is it that outrageous that the Sharks can win?
6: I'm just shit-staring you. No. Yeah, no. I think they're a chance. I said it. I'll tip the Roosters. But the Sharks can win. It's not a one-way, you know, Roosters aren't morals, put it that way. Mm. Not like that thing Young was in the first race.
5: No, yeah, exactly. All right. Catch up on all the best content. You can subscribe to the podcast at Sports Day with Rat and Jared. Hit that subscribe button. Just search up wherever you get your podcast from. And
8: They're 275, the Sharkies. $1.46, the Chooks.
5: Yeah, there you go. You know who was 275 on the weekend?
6: Nice.
5: 49ers. And you know who was $1.45? The Rams. Yeah. And who won that game? It's not, and it's, mate.
6: Wonder if the Sharks have fly in, fly out.
5: Yeah, there you go. Good text here from smartest listener.
6: There's one from Graham just before you go, Rad. Not sure about other stadiums, but you can take food and soft drink into the SCG and Allianz, just not cans of drink. Cheers.
5: You can't throw them. Well, weapons. Missiles. Rat and Toots. The good sports administrators knowledge share and, dare I say it, steal from other sports. I concur with your sentiments regarding the NRL learning a thing or two from the NFL and the NBA on how to enhance the game day experience for fans. American sports are leaders in this. For a game that is now a multi-billion dollar behemoth, rugby league needs to do better than a mascot race or a halftime catch the ball contest. PVL says the game is in the entertainment business. Well, start entertaining us. Encourage, incentivize people to come to games.
6: He just pulls very through, good Daniel. Yeah, he just, every day he just has a really good text.
5: Yeah, he does.
6: He's spot on. He's like, let's work it out. Let's start spending it and making it.
5: The reality is...
6: Because the entertainment of the game can be watched on TV.
5: Yeah, that's right. Yeah. And I mean, an enhanced vision of it too, like with all the replays and everything that you get.
6: Bunker.
5: We've certainly got to move into a bigger space in terms of that game day experience. I don't know. I mean, what did they say they made last year? $53 million. Maybe put some budget aside for enhanced game day experiences and see what happens. See if the fans turn out for it.
6: I'm sure they would. Brad, are you concerned the Sharks have to travel to Allianz 2 weeks in a row?
5: I think they'll get more there this week than last week.
6: They'll have a fair... Well, you'd like to hope so, but they didn't travel far at all, did they, to Combank?
5: Roosters fans don't travel.
6: Yeah.
5: And Sharks fans don't like to travel either. But I think this will be a bit of a different... I mean, this
6: bit of a vibe. It's a bigger. I mean, last week was a big game, but this is, it's crunch time, lads. Sharks versus Roosters. Say we feel it. Promising the we move the game to Captain Cook Oval. The only thing is, I don't think the Sharks team fans would travel that far. Port Adelaide Dragons in here as well.
5: This can't be right. I'm hearing South turnout was down due to track work between Redfern and Central. No way for South Sydney faithful to get from Redfern in South Sydney to Moore Park in the eastern suburbs. Guess that's what can happen when you're travelling away. I'm not buying that. Is that true?
6: I don't know.
5: Is that true, Josh? That's from Josh. Mate, that's Paul from whoever runs the rail.
6: Run the rail line, yeah.
5: Yeah. Not the right time to be doing it. Yeah. Hi, guys. I lived in the United States for a while. Never got to a football match or the big games, but went to a couple of Dodgers matches and Monster Trucks and the Angels matches. What we did beforehand was they all had tailgate parties. Everyone's rocking up, barbecue, and having a great time drinking. It was really good. Such a great thing. Even when we did the Ducks and the ice hockey, it was such a great time. Yeah, I mean,
6: Can we just once do a tailgate party?
5: The nanny state that we live in, though.
6: How fun would it be?
5: The nanny state that we live in, it's like, no, you can't drink in public.
6: I was about to say, like, would there be too much trouble between Aussies? Or is it just, too many laws of everyone going, you can't do this, you can't do that?
5: NFL fans are a passionate bunch of fans. Yeah. I mean,
6: Is there ever any dramas there at tailgate parties?
5: Well, I'm sure there would be from time to time. Well, I've been to a number of them, and I've never seen any issues. I've heard stories about fights and stuff breaking out, but, I mean, it doesn't matter if you're from America or in Australia. If you're a dickhead, you're probably going to get a punch in the mouth.
6: Yeah, that's right.
5: You know what I mean? Like, it's just sort of the way it goes.
6: I'd just love to try it. Like, just love to see us adopt a tailgate party once.
5: Mate,
6: I don't know what event it'll be for.
5: Tow in the smoker.
6: Yeah.
5: Get there at, 7 in the morning. Get it all cranked up. Get it started. I mean, our laws just prohibit that sort of behaviour.
6: Yeah.
5: Like I said, we live in a nanny state. So here we go. If the Sharks make the GF, we'll have 5 hours of total travel in 4 weeks. I'll be shagged. Yeah. Oh, mate. Sorry, Rat and Toots. Was just highlighting that South were indeed travelling from South Sydney to Moore Park in the eastern suburbs. Yeah, it wasn't that far. I was shocked that it wasn't a sold-out stadium for that game. Given South Sydney playing there in the ground, though, I think they're playing a few games there next year now, aren't they? Three or four games they're playing. Yeah. All right. Well, we had a great chat a bit earlier. Take a listen to this.
9: Here is Elliott again. Ponga with a clever kick. Bounces beautifully. And there's a try for Brandon Best. Just like the first half, it's taken an excellent kick.
10: Oh, Pierce Paul gallops into space. There's no one around him. He's still there. Ponga's up there. Now Bradman Best. Can they jag it before half-time? Best goes over to score. Out of absolutely nothing.
11: Free, though, from Brayley to Hastings. And now Gamble, Piers Paul, around the corner. Best, back against the grain. He'll grab one at the end.
5: Joining us now, ahead of his semi-final this weekend, is a man who has played for Australia. He's played for New South Wales and 120 times, Tootsie, for his beloved Newcastle Knights. And that man is the bullocking centre, Bradman Best. Bradman, welcome to Sports Day.
12: Thanks for having me, boys.
5: Mate, huge win on the weekend over South. Were the underdogs in the betting, but I tell you what, you came out and you put them to the sword. What was the mood like after that game in the sheds?
13: Yeah, it was unreal. You know, obviously we spoke about all week. Do or die, big game for us. We knew we were up for the challenge. We had the belief there. So to come out and obviously to win, yeah, very pleasing.
6: Brady, there was a lot of chat about obviously Latrell and Gags going at it on that. Well, on Latrell's left, Gags right. But, mate, yourself and Jackie boy, Jack White, and we're going pretty hard on the other side as well. Talk us through the battle with him. We know what he's like. He's a physical competitor.
13: Yeah, for sure. Obviously, you know, me and Gags spoke about that. Obviously, yeah, Trell and Legs, Jackie Legs, how much they mean to their side. So, yeah, me and Gags spoke about it during the week and how much of a challenge we had. And, you know, them battles, yeah, they excite me. And obviously going up against Jackie Legs, he's been, you know, one of the best players in the game for a long time. And, yeah, he's played at the highest level. So I knew I was up for a challenge and, yeah, I was excited for it. And, yeah, we're going back and forth. So it was a good battle.
5: Certainly was. Mate, this is I mean, there's a little bit of personnel change this year, but, I mean, obviously a coaching change. Can you put your finger on what, any particular thing that Justin Holbrook's brought to the side that you feel has benefited you enormously as a team? Because it's a different... I mean, you lost your significant players at the start of the year. You were still winning games of footy. He's doing something different there.
13: Yeah, for sure. Yeah, it's a credit to Justin and, you know, his coaching staff who he's brought in, you know, when November last year come around and, you know, it was a real tough pre-season, but, you know, they sat us down and I remember we had a Coffs Harbour pre-season, like a footy camp, and, you know, he sat us down and said, right, this is the direction we want to go. This is where I believe, you know, what we're going to do. And to his credit, everything he said, he's done. And us players, we really brought into it as well. So, yeah, it's gone both ways. And I feel like some of the leaders here at the club, they're... really diving into that. And yeah, Justin and the coaching staff's been unreal. He's basically just really simplified our game and just what our strengths are, play to our strengths and do it for the 80 minutes. And I feel like this year we face plenty of adversity and some setbacks with, you know, players going down, key players as well. And we've had that next man up attitude and, you know, we talk about it or teams talk about it, but for us to actually action it, yeah, it's very pleasing.
6: Yeah, yep. Absolutely.
5: It's been impressive.
6: It's been very good. Like we said, it's been, you know, throughout the year. You've had injuries throughout the whole year. You haven't really been able to settle. Mate, you touched on the coaching staff as a whole. Tell me about Brett White. Is he over his tantrum? Because we had Fletcher Sharp and Phoenix Crosley on here, and he texted me and said, I'm barred from talking to him for 2 weeks. So is he over that yet? What's he actually do down there?
13: Yeah, Brett... No, he's a good man. He's a great man. Obviously, he does a lot with our middles and our edge defence. You know, when you watched him play, he was all, you know, he was one of the toughest going around. So, yeah, he's brought a lot of that and he just instills plenty of confidence into, you know, I know the younger boys like Cody Hopwood. Cody Hoppy speaks highly of Whitey and what Whitey's done for his game. So, yeah, Whitey's instilled plenty of belief and confidence into us lads.
5: Yeah, well, you'll need it this week, mate. You're coming up against a pretty red-hot forward pack in particular, this New Zealand Warriors. What's the chat been like that? Their power game was phenomenal on the weekend, but they just liked a bit of creativity on the edges. What's the messaging been and what do you got to do to get over the top of these guys?
13: Yeah, for sure. We know the Warriors, they've been a great side, you know, all year round. So we've got to be on our best. Yeah, we've definitely spoken about, you know, the physicality. We know they've got a big pack, how damaging they can be. So for us, yeah, we need to go over there and start well, start fast. Don't miss the jump because we can't miss the jump against the Warriors pack. But, yeah, it's a great challenge and exciting times.
6: Brady, what's been the key for you, mate? I love, and I love, you know, watching obviously centres and outside backs now that I get to sit back and just put my feet up and not have to deal with it. But, mate, individually for yourself, mate, you just seemed to, you know, you didn't get the, well, you got injured, I think, early going into Origin the start of this year. Then, you know, you've become the Game 3 bandit. Mm. You've come in a few times in big games. Sunday, it's going to be a massive crowd, 50,000 over there at Eden Park. What gets you going individually? And, you know, your preparation, has it been your preparation this year or the last couple of years? Or, you know, how do you compare it all?
13: Yeah, it probably just has been my preparation, I reckon, Croaks. Yeah, it's just been, you know, my mentality, how I go about it. I love getting my, you know, my reps in at training during that week, making sure, you know, I'm getting little details right. And then, you know, when captain's run and that come around, I'm just cruising in cruise control. The work's been done. But, yeah, it's my preparation, my mentality, the way I go about it. And, yeah, I love the pressure of the big games. Like, you get to go up against the best and you want to be playing finals footy. And, yeah, it's an exciting time. And, yeah, I feel like not only me, but, you know, us lads, we talk about our backs being up against the wall and thriving in that pressure. And I feel like it brings out the best you. So, yeah, I just enjoy being in those moments.
5: How much do you lean into, Bradman? How much do you lean into that blue-collar, hard-working sort of environment that is Newcastle? Do you lean into that? Is it something that you talk about?
13: Yeah, we talk about it a fair bit. And this goes back to November when Justin come here. You know, he really dives in and talks deeply about the town and what it means and how much the community ride the roller coaster with us. And it's true. We feel the you know, when we win on a weekend, you can feel the town, they're pumping, they're up and about on a Monday morning. And then if you lose, you know, you can notice it. Yeah, especially being a one town, one team community, you can really feel it. And, you know, we speak about, yeah, how much the community, you know, deserve to win just as much as we do. And I feel like they do. I feel like it's our time to give back to them because, you know, they've had some pretty dark times here at Newcastle.
5: Yeah, they have. Last year was one of them. And I'll tell you what, you've turned all that around. Now, I've noticed online you've got your own painting business. You're out and about. You're in the community.
13: Yeah.
5: Has that helped you, Bradman? Like taking your mind off footy a little bit, and just giving you a little bit of sort of, I guess, freedom from the pressures that is footy. I know the back end of my career, I started some businesses, and it really helped me. I felt like I played a lot better football when I wasn't just embedded in it flat out 24/7. I had some other things to take my mind off it.
13: Yeah, I really enjoy it. Yeah, so I've got my own painting business. So if anyone needs some painting, make sure you hit up That's Us Painting.
5: What is it? What's it called?
13: Yeah, give him a plug. That's Us Painting.
5: That's Us. That's Us Painting in the Newcastle region.
13: Yeah.
5: Get amongst
13: yeah,
5: it.
13: Yeah, that's
5: amongst
13: it.
5: It. Yeah, yeah.
6: Mate, 100%. Brady, you
5: were... So you feel like it has taken the pressure off a little bit?
13: I do for sure. Yeah, like I'm not always, you know, footy. I've got a real good balance. You know, obviously footy... family and then, yeah, my painting business. On days off, yeah, I get to just cruise, go check in on the business and learn about it as well. It's actually been quite fun learning about the business side of thing and, yeah, it takes my mind off footy.
5: Do you get on the roller, mate, or do you do any of the edging or do you just leave it to the guys that know what they're doing or are you good on the paintbrush?
13: Oh, I get on the spray gun way easier. I do jump on the brush, but cutting in and all that, not me.
6: Too much. Mate, he's only played the Warriors a couple of weeks ago, and I thought he's actually performed quite well. So Fedio Saf's obviously got sent off early in the game, putting 30-odd points on him over there with 12 men. Do you take a lot of confidence out of that, and is there any other message you can take from that game?
13: Yeah, plenty of belief and confidence. Obviously, yeah, tough circumstances with Saf going off, but I felt like, we held our dukes up and we had a crack with 12. But yeah, now that hopefully that doesn't happen again, we've got the game plan and we'll be able to execute it and hopefully take it to the Warriors.
5: All right, mate, you got a little daughter now. How's that been, mate? How's family life and being a father treating you?
13: Yeah, I've been absolutely loving it. She's teething at the moment, so not much sleep, but it's been so good. I've been love being a father. I think, you know, footy can be challenging at times, but, you know, when you walk in that door, get home from, you know, when you lose or something like that, she just puts a smile on my face and, I've been really loving being a dad.
5: Our times have changed. I remember when I was playing at Cronulla, we used to play darts and mess around after training. All the young blokes would mess about and a couple of the older blokes would stay in there with us. And, what are you doing? He goes, just waiting for the missus to put the kids to bed.
6: Blokes haven't slept since training, just to avoid that.
5: Oh, mate. Hey, Bradman, we've got some rapid-fire questions for you.
13: Yes, sorry.
5: And feel free to say Whitey if he does meet one of these. But all right, we're just made short and sharp. All right, here we go. Worst roommate you've had in your career, and why?
13: I'll say worst roommate, James Schiller.
5: Yeah, right. Okay.
6: Schiller the killer.
5: Was he a snorer?
13: Schiller, yeah. No, Schiller the killer.
6: Yeah.
13: He's snoring, but he's real messy in that as well.
5: Oh, yeah,
13: just does my head in.
5: You can't have that. All right, who's the tight ass? Who's the cheapest?
13: Dylan Brown, on the most money, but he's a tight ass.
5: Oh, really? There you go. All right, who's the worst dresser? Yep. The worst dresser in who you hang out with at Newcastle?
13: KP.
5: KP, really?
6: I'd train him.
5: Wow.
13: Oh, yeah. He's up there too, actually.
5: Yeah. So who's the guy that thinks he's killing it but really has no idea when it comes to his fashion?
13: Yeah, Trey.
5: Trey,
13: he's got some questionable kids.
6: Yeah, right.
5: All right, who's the teammate you'd trust to rob a bank with?
13: Greggy Marju.
5: Oh, I like it. A lot of these, a couple of your teammates have said you.
6: I was going to say.
5: Which, at least It's a big rap. You're very trusted.
13: Yeah, I'll take that.
5: And finally, mate, what's your coffee order?
13: Long black.
5: Oh, I like it. Ooh, nice and simple.
6: Sharp.
5: Yeah. None of this goat's milk or oat milk or any of this.
13: Nah.
5: All right, Bradman Best, but we wish you all the best this week. Big game against New Zealand over there at Eden Park in front of a very, there'll be a wild crowd, but I'm sure you're looking forward to it. You love these big games. We've seen you perform in it at Origin and for Newcastle. Good luck, mate, and all the best.
13: Thanks, Ace. Appreciate you having me.
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15: 2SM, Sydney traffic.
16: Seaforth, a crash westbound, French's Forest Road, Beringa Avenue. Baulkham Hills, a crash northbound Lane 1, Old on the Road, Olive Street, and the broken down truck, the M5 Rigsby westbound near the Queen Street overpass. You won't believe the amount of cars arriving at Toyota dealerships. Big cars, small cars, hybrids, EVs. You'll find the perfect car waiting. Oh, what a feeling! Toyota. I'm Jeff Wallace. That's today's traffic on 2SM, 1269.
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17: Now, by legally forcing platforms like Meta and TikTok and others to offer a clear opt-out mechanism, this law hands the steering wheel back to everyday users. I like that.
15: Chris Smith.
17: However, hidden beneath this consumer choice is a deeply alarming power grab. The legislation expands the authority of the e-safety czar and allows the communications minister, Annika Ushie-Wells, to unilaterally decide and add new categories of content deemed by them as harmful or misinformation. Parliament must strip these overreaching censorship powers from the bill ASAP or risk steering Australia down a dark path of state-sanctioned speech control.
15: Step into the castle of common sense. Chris Smith. Weekdays from 9 on 2SM.
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5: Tootsie and the Rat here for Sports Day. It's going to get into some NRL updates for you. Get serious about your lawn. 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Good text here from Bondi Jack. Rat, I think the Vermin have five games at our spiritual home circa 1912. Next season, so sad, so soft. Mixomatosis got them this week, Bondi Jack.
6: Mixo,
5: they got lost. Got them. I couldn't see. Could see where they were going.
6: I've never heard that described about the Rabbitohs. I was just quickly checking the cricket score. Did we know the cricket was on?
5: No, but we're four for, aren't we?
6: 4 for 152 against Zimbabwe. Mm. You know.

0: So sad, so soft. Mixomatosis got them this week. Bondi Jack.
1: Mixo.
0: Mixo. They got lost. Got them. I can see. Can see where they were going.
1: I've never heard that described about the Rabbitohs. I was just quickly checking the cricket score. Did we know the cricket was on?
0: No, but we're four for, aren't we?
1: 4 for 152 against Zimbabwe in a one-day international. So Mitch Marsh in game 100, he was out for 36. Travis Head got 4. I think he chopped on again. That's about 3 in a row.
0: He'll be right.
1: Yeah, he'll be fine, but keeps chopping on. Cooper Connolly got 51 of 46 balls. Josh Inglis out for 4. Alex Carey, 23 of 40 at the crease with Matt Renshaw batting down the order at 6. He's 21 of 30 balls. So halfway through, a bit over halfway through, 4 for 150.
0: Quick text here from Daniel from Prairiewood. Gents, great yarn with Bradman Best. He would be more than an even money chance of being selected in the Australian World Cup squad, you'd think. He is more than a bolter for mine. Based on form and games played, I'd give him. I'd have him in ahead of Latrell Mitchell as my left centre pick. Someone as big and thick as he is, he runs like the wind. He is a weapon.
1: He is.
0: Certainly is. That's why we're at.
1: I just get the feeling with Kevy, like he just. I think he likes what Latrell brings.
0: Yep.
1: I'd have them both there in the squad. And then who's your right centre? Maybe a Bostock or...
0: Bostock. Bostock, who else is
2: there? Who'd it be? Stags was there last
0: Stags,
2: year?
0: Yeah, last Stags, yeah. Stags would be a chance. Yeah. Hasn't played for a while.
1: Though. I think he'd pick Bradman Best and just play him either side. Left and right. If he was, you know, if it come down to that, that's what I'd be thinking.
0: Yeah, outside backs, but we're not as flush with them as...
1: Elsewhere, like Caelan Ponga in the Queensland fullback, he's playing for Kiwis. Stephen Crichton's playing for Samoa.
0: Yep.
1: Brian
0: Tyo for Samoa.
1: The Hammer plays for...
2: Samoa.
1: Tonga? Samoa.
0: Well, we've got Teddy Rhys-Walsh and Dylan Edwards to choose from in our fullback, so we'll be all right.
1: We will be right.
0: All right, let's get into this. Brisbane Broncos star Xavier Willison, he hinted a new deal after claiming the Paul Porky Morgan medal. Congratulations, Xavier. That's a huge honour. Player of the year, the Porky Morgan medalist. He has not signed a deal yet. He is about to sign a deal, though, with Payne Haas's manager.
1: Ooh, juicy.
0: Who, obviously, orchestrated the deal to get Payne down to South Sydney. Would you be concerned if you're a Broncos fan?
1: Well, they've tabled a deal, and he said here, I definitely want to stay. They have given me everything. I love the culture between the boys and the staff. We have some of the best connection and the best culture. Those are interesting words. But my daughter was born in Brisbane, and I want to stay here. I'd love to bring my family up in Brisbane. So, I mean, it sounds like he wants all the right things. They've tabled a 3-year deal worth around $1 million a season. That's big money for a... I mean, I know he's a good player, but what's he... It's his first real year, is it? I mean, he's their best player.
0: Yeah, obviously. Well, he was their best player. And I think he's going to get better.
1: Yeah, he is. I mean, if that's...
0: Mitch Barnett will help him get better.
1: Yeah, he will. Mm. Yeah, he definitely will. I mean, if he's your future, I've only seen bits of him, and I've seen good parts of him. But if I haven't... I don't follow the Broncos enough to know, yep, he's our future, you know what I mean? But if
0: Prop's
1: he is...
0: Prop's worth $1 million.
1: Oh, well, Payne Haas is, but...
0: Yeah.
1: But like, what's Payne Haas getting to go to South?
0: Is it 1.2?
1: If he's worth that, is Xavier Willison worth $1 million?
0: I don't know. I wonder, can you afford to pay... you need a big bopper. You need to have someone in the middle that can intimidate, that can get you going forward, all that sort of stuff. I mean, Xavier Willison's here. You've got Mitch Barnett coming. Mitch Barnett will be on a whack too.
1: Yeah. Yeah, 800 or 900, imagine, at least.
2: Haslam 1.2, 3-year deal.
0: Yeah.
1: Mm. Is it a 3-year deal? I thought he just signed for 1 year.
0: It's South.
1: No.
0: He signed for the length. Wayne Bennett.
2: He's got the option.
0: Yeah, if Wayne Bennett leaves, then he can leave.
1: Okay.
0: So I think they re-signed Wayne Bennett for an extra year, didn't they?
2: Yeah, so he's still 28 or 29?
0: 27, 28. I think next year was his last year. I think they extended him with an option for a third year. I mean, he's not getting any younger, Wayne. Jeez. I mean, at some point, is he going to want to put his feet up?
1: I doubt it.
2: These guys just love to coach, hey?
0: It is a buzz.
1: Yeah. I went down last week and had a kick. And I can see, I've met him a few times before, and you would have met him a heap of times as well. You can see why players love him and love to play for him, because he came over and had a quick chat, and they all did. They all.

0: I ran a really good yarn, Cam Murray, that you just tell they're all a good group of blokes. Mm. But Wayne come over and we had a chat for probably, I don't know, 7 or 8 minutes before it kicked. And there was nothing to do with football. Like, not, but he, and like, he doesn't know I have a fit. Like, he's probably got a rough idea.
1: Mm.
0: Ask him about the family, the kids, where I live now, how good it is up there, like where I'm at. And then he compared it and then spoke about it. Like, he just tell, I walk away going, he's, how good's Wayne?
2: So if you feel good about being in his space.
0: You do, yeah.
2: It's a true, that's a good coach.
0: Yeah. So that's, I mean, and you hear those stories a lot. I mean, you hear the stories that he doesn't really do a lot of work when it, I mean, not a lot of work, but doesn't do a lot of coaching. He lets the coaches coach and he mentors the men. So you can sort of get that feeling why. So he'll be good for Payne Haas down there next year. But back to your question, you know, the $1 million front rower, how many are out there? Like,
2: well, I mean, they're going to have close to two. Well, I mean, the Titans have got Tino, middle forward. Mm. I think Mo's on a fair bit too.
0: Good crack.
2: The Broncos have got Xavier Willis, and they're going to have Mitch Barnett coming there. Mitch Barnett won't be far off $1 million.
0: No, no. Joe Tarpany, he's probably $1 million front row.
2: Sharks have got Fenua Blake. He's on that. Mm. I don't think he'd have anyone around him on it.
0: No.
2: Geez, yeah, I don't
0: Fish
2: know.
0: Harris,
2: I mean,
0: Fish Harris, I guess, yeah.
2: Have the Melbourne Storm... Do you reckon any of the front rowers at Penrith have been on $1 million?
0: No, well, I think that's what they're sort of... Now they've gotten out of the Penrith, that's where they're making their dollars. Like your Fisher Harris's...
2: Moses Leota, he's there, Spencer Lenu. They've all left there to maybe get some more money.
0: Get that money. Yeah.
2: But is that telling you something?
0: Yeah.
2: The money's not invested in your front row. You got good front rowers and you've got to pay them all right, but...
0: You can turn them over.
2: Yeah, yeah.
0: Which they have.
2: Yeah.
0: They've turned them over and brought good ones in still. Mm. They've got good front rowers at the moment. Like
2: maybe that's a something that other clubs could learn. Anyway, on to the Panthers. Caelan Ponga, we had the same foot injury as Nathan Cleary. He was off his feet for 6 weeks. It's a long time.
0: It was. I'm interested, and I spoke to a friend of mine who's a podiatrist, and he didn't know what the actual... This is before we come on air, and he wasn't sure what bone it was. So depending on what bone it was, but you start to have to... You have to wonder, is this world... You know, he's probably going to be right. They're going to get him through these next two games. World Cup, you'd like to say... Would you say unlikely?
2: Unlikely. Well, I'll give you an example. I had this injury. I had a stress-related injury in my right foot. So you get like a hot spot when they go and X-ray you or they scan and it comes up like this little hot spot. It's not broken, but it's like stress-related and it's weakened. Now, I spent 4 days a week, every day, like 4 days a week, not every day, every 4 days a week, Monday, Tuesday, Thursday, Friday, like I'd go to up to Griffith University into this lab and they had this bone stimulator and they put it on my foot. I did it for 6 weeks, end of 2010. Now, I finished the season and when I took my boots off and I was just, I'm like, I am not going into another gym or training for a period of time. I did a little bit of stuff, nothing major. 6 months later, I get a call from Cardi. They need me back. So I rip into some training for a month, get myself ready. First game back, foot breaks.
0: Mm.
2: So it won't heal. It just won't heal on its own. Like, it needs time.
0: Yeah.
2: And if you're not looking after it, I mean, I probably should have had it screwed back together back then. But this could snap at any time.
0: Yeah.
2: Like any time. If he steps the wrong way. And that's what I got through the training to get myself ready to play because you got no one trying to kill you.
0: Yes.
2: First minute on the field against the Warriors, I had someone trying to kill me and I had to get out of his way pretty quick and my foot just broke.
0: Mm.
2: So I wonder what the difference. There's a risk.
0: Yeah, definitely a risk. Anything around bones and fractures and stress fractures as well, definitely a risk. I wonder what the technology is like. You said that in 2010, 16 years later. I wonder what that modern technology is like now, just in regards to short term, getting him right for Friday week or Saturday week. But again, you'd have to think any sort of risk with an injury was going to make it tough for a World Cup spot.
2: Ivan had a chat with Jimmy and Brandy this morning, and he had this to say about Nathan's injury.
3: How's Nathan and that foot of his?
4: Yeah, so we had a day off yesterday, so I haven't seen everyone yet. But obviously everyone's pretty happy with the win and getting a week off as a godsend. Nat's pretty sore. You probably noticed at the end of the game is bit uncomfortable, but as I said, like, so good to have the week off. So, looking forward to preparing for the prelim in a couple of weeks.
2: Can they win it without him?
0: No, they can't win it without him. But I don't think they'll be without him either.
2: Well, the Sharks will beat him when they make the grand final. Mate. If they've ever got Nathan Cleary, the Sharks will knock him off. He's got to just stay off his foot for the next week. I'd just be full cotton wool. You wouldn't be risking anything.
0: Just captain's run?
2: Yep.
0: How nervous are you when you go to put your foot out though on captain's run and he goes, oh.
2: Well, that's a concern. Yeah. I remember feeling it before I came back and played that Warriors game, and I said to Princey, I think I've broken my foot. I think my foot's going to break. And he goes, can you get away with it? And I'm like, yeah. And he goes, well, we need you. So just get away with it. You can get away with it at training, you can't get away with it in a game. So I reckon the fact that this has become pretty apparent, I think he might be...
0: Well, he turned around and you could see my foot's, effed is what he, you could see his words, and he doesn't show much ever.
2: Yeah. Well, the thing is, if it genuinely breaks, he's got a stress related injury in there at the moment, and it's like it'll be a little hotspot. If it breaks or if it cracks, he ain't playing. I don't care what any. Ooh, yeah. Your foot's going to blow up like a balloon. There's no recourse for that.
0: Yeah. Mm. Look at us go, two doctors.
2: Yeah. Well, I've had enough injuries to know, and I'll tell you what will be worth the price of admission alone this week is the rematch between Ronaldo Mbulatalo and Mark Nwangani Tuwazi. The last time they matched up at the football stadium, they were into it. And I've got to say, it was a points victory. It might have been a TKO victory to Nwangani Tuwazi, but it's on again this weekend, so it's going to be a lot of fun. It's going to be an exciting matchup. All right, we're going to take a break and come back, and we'll get around the grounds.
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5: To SM, Sydney traffic.
6: C4, the crash, westbound Lane 1, Frenchs Forest Road, Beringer Avenue. Borkham Hill is a crash, northbound, Old Northern Road, Olive Street and M5 Reesby, broken down truck westbound at the Queen Street overpass. If it's obvious you need great insurance, get GIO. 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That's as traffic on 2SM 1269.
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2: That's right. Puts you in the rut here. When good enough isn't enough, Intertek Pivot helps cane growers get more from every kilogram of nitrogen. We're going to get around the ground for the news update. Patrick Mahomes is back, and so are the Chiefs. The Empire's struck back with a big win. Patrick Mahomes at his best alongside his partner in crime, Travis Kelce. Big win for them. Are they a threat?
15: I think any time Mahomes is fit, they're a threat. 31-10 today, pretty convincing.
2: Yeah, they went to water in the Super Bowl last year, though.
15: It wasn't last year. Like, last year they were poor.
2: Yeah, yeah.
15: Because Mahomes came back from the ACL and struggled, so they'll be good again.
2: Yeah. Travis Kelce, he does not look fast to me.
15: No, he's not. Today he was much better.
2: Yeah.
15: But he's not fast. He's explosive, powerful athlete.
2: Yeah, big guy, eh? Yeah. Big guy. All right, what else we got here that I wanted to talk about? Now, this is something, AFL Finals update. Find your Fitforia with Anytime Fitness and enjoy 24-7 access to over 640 clubs across Australia. We're going to have a pick here. Sydney versus Frio.
0: Sydney. Toots.
2: Sydney? I'm going Frio.
0: Yeah.
2: Well, I can't go Sydney. They're missing five of their best players.
0: Yeah. I'll get there.
2: Yeah, Hawthorne versus the Lions.
0: We're going to go Lions, I suppose, up here.
2: Yeah, going the Lions.
0: Going the Lions.
2: Quick going the Lions.
0: Yeah.
2: What about you, Geordie? Do you know anything about AFL?
15: Oh, yeah, I go Frio Lions.
2: Frio Lions. Yeah, I'm going Frio Lions. All right, and Hyrox, Beijing is facing backlash.
0: Wonder why.
2: After Aussie athlete continues race despite soiling her surf. In other words, she shat her pants and she kept running, kept playing. Like, mate, how the hell do the organisers go, no,
0: get
2: this
0: off.
2: This is inside.
0: Like, this is where other people train as well.
2: Are you in your own lane here in Hyrox? I don't know this game.
15: Like, yeah, you are.
2: So no one's touching your stuff after you touch it?
0: Well, someone will go in that spot again at some point.
15: Correct.
0: Like, there's...
2: Well, she won.
0: It's like 100-metre...
15: And they're going to run laps.
2: She won. And she wasn't very good.
0: No one was chasing her.
2: No one was getting near her.
0: No one was going near her.
2: What a disgrace.
0: That's gross.
2: And I saw a picture of it. It was like...
0: It had 27 million views.
2: What's that movie? Is it Hall Pass?
0: Oh, yeah.
2: Where the chick's in the bathroom. She sneezes.
0: Have you seen it?
2: It's dead set like that. If you haven't seen it, you probably having dinner, but
0: yeah, it's disgusting.
2: Yeah,
0: it's disgusting. It's not the Olympics. Like, if someone's running the Olympics for a gold medal, then
15: these Hyrox people, it's a cult. They're insane.
0: It's disgusting.
2: It is, isn't it? It's a bit like CrossFit.
0: Oh, it's just
2: How do you know when someone does CrossFit?
15: Because they'll tell you
2: exactly. They love it. Text here from Michael from Des Moines. Right, what's your happiest moment ever in all the sports you played? Michael from Des Moines. Jeez, what's my happiest moment ever? That's one to think about. Happiest moment ever.
0: Happiest.
2: I'll tell you what. Winning State of Origin, the first game I played of State of Origin, that was pretty special.
0: Did you score all the points in that?
2: I did. 9-8.
0: That was
2: an amazing night. Felt great that night. But I'll tell you, lifting the Bledisloe Cup, after watching it so much as a kid, and then seeing the Australians do it, and then having that opportunity to do it, and being now that we haven't won it for 24 years, I look back at those moments. I'm probably one of the few Australians. Well, I'm probably the only Australian that doesn't really care whether we win it or not, because every year they roll me out for another promo and I get paid to do it. So
0: you love a cashie.
2: Yeah, I don't mind it.
0: Well, speaking of that, what do you think of this? Because next year we have an Anzac Day Bledisloe
2: That's right,
0: Cup.
2: We do.
0: How good is that?
2: It's the best.
0: That is unbelievable.
2: And this is something that...
0: NRL are missing out on this, big time.
2: Yeah.
0: I know we've got a lot of footy on.
2: Yeah, they are. But that's a test match that it just makes sense on that day, yeah. Australia versus New Zealand on Anzac Day. And the reality of it is there was a window there and they grabbed it.
0: Yep.
2: They grabbed it. The Anzac Day test in 98 was the first test match I played for Australia. It was phenomenal. I think I played in three of them, 98, 99, 2000. Yeah. Always just so well represented with every player that was available. Everyone, it's you know, your five or six games into the season.
0: It's the best.
2: It was phenomenal. So
0: Alex Carey's anyway, just slashed one to point as well.
2: Oh, I got caught.
0: Aussies five down.
2: Five down. What are they, five for what?
0: 170, 180. Renshaw just hit one on the roof.
2: Yeah, he did. Yeah, he did that to get a new ball. All right, we're going to take a break and come back. We'll wrap up the show.
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2: Touching the rat here for Sports Day.
0: You're wigging him out with his earphones.
2: Oh, mate. Quick text here from Sporty Gav. I miss the old days of going to three grades of rugby league, first grade, reserve grade, under 21s. Being on the hill at Marathon Stadium, watching Andrew Johns coming through was the best memory, Sporty Gav. Oh, yeah, they were marathon. Good days. But you know what the good thing about, like, under 21s, reserve grade, first grade, you could see, you go and you could see the future of your club. You saw it there every week.
0: Yeah.
2: You know?
0: Yep. Yeah, I used to love it as a kid myself. That's how far back it goes, the Premier League days. I used to watch, we got Todd Carney on the show tomorrow. I used to go over from Goulburn and watch him play either Premier League or first grade even at a young age. It was good memories. Hey, Toots, keep an eye on Rat. I think he is in the kitchen sipping away on that Gentleman Jack. He keeps thinking the Sharks can win the grand final. Bunyip.
2: Well, they're there. Sports. I know who can't. That's the Raiders.
0: Not
2: South, for that matter. Yeah. All right, Bronco Dave. I'm a season ticket holder. The Broncos are the standard, gents. Full fan zone. Every home game designed for kids. Live band at halftime. Often big-name touring artist. Laser lights show, etc. Plus all the other fanfare. No issue getting 40K a week for them. Mm. Makes a good point.
0: Yeah, good point.
2: They do. I mean, you spend the money, they're going to come through the gates.
0: Yep, that's for sure.
2: Get excited.
0: Get them going. One from Dane. Hey, Rat and Torts, who would be the halfback for the World Cup if Cleary is out and Moses is representing Lebanon?
2: Is Moses?
0: I think he is.
15: He doesn't get picked.
2: If Tom Dearden.
0: Sam Walker would nearly be back, wouldn't he?
2: Tom Dearden.
0: He's really?
2: Yeah.
0: Moses plays for Australia if he gets picked, and then if not, he'll play for Lebanon.
2: Yeah. Well, if Moses plays, it'll be Moses. If not, Tom Dearden. Tom Dearden, mate, he didn't play Origin this year.
0: He hasn't played anywhere this year.
2: All right, we're going. We'll be back tomorrow. Tomorrow we've got the great man, Toddy Carney, in the studio. He'll be breaking down the spines of all four of the final teams. Looking forward to that.
0: Do it.
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1: Oh, that's nice, Barbara. 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

0: I'm Tasava Brown. The Albanese government will reveal plans to cut migration levels very soon. It's expected to come before the Prime Minister jets out to the United States on Friday. The Home Affairs Department is expected to crack down on family and dependent visas for international students. Onshore visa applications for skilled workers will be prioritised, as well as offshore visas for family reunions. Fugitive property developer Gene Nassif has ranted at the New South Wales Corruption Inquiry. Nassif has returned for the second day to give evidence via video link to the Independent Commission Against Corruption hearing from his bedroom in Beirut. ICAC is examining the allegation that Liberal figures anticipated receiving $2 million in prohibited donations in exchange for political outcomes. He denies all wrongdoing and has been appearing via video link. Australia is entering an uncertain global environment with around $1 trillion in Commonwealth debt. The 10-year government bond rate has also climbed to levels not seen in 15 years. Shadow Assistant Treasurer and Shadow Minister for Financial Services, Kevin Hogan, says rising borrowing costs should concern every taxpayer.
1: Well, the scary thing right now is, as we know, Australia's net debt has gone through $1 trillion, and there's no budget surplus forecast for the next 10 years. And what Labor are doing, we know, and we have good terms of trade at the moment. So, you know, we sell coal and we sell iron ore and gas and food, and we're getting very good prices for it, but we still have a huge debt under this Labor government every year.
0: Seatbelt fines have surged almost 2,500% across New South Wales since the introduction of AI cameras. More than 130,000 drivers have been stung with seatbelt fines in New South Wales during just 1 year. The NRMA's Peter Currie says always buckle up.
2: We identified as being particularly at risk. One was pregnant women. And the reason for that is because our research found that up to a quarter either don't wear their seatbelts or don't wear them correctly. Comfort appears to be a big issue, but also there's a misconception amongst some in the community that the seatbelt can actually cause harm to your baby, and that's just not true.
0: The university sector warns One Nation's migration plan would do lasting damage to Australia and cripple the economy. One Nation's proposed slashing international student places and limiting students' ability to work after study. Member for Warringah, Zali Steggles, says it's alarming.
3: I'm very worried that these ill-conceived policies will have a real economic downturn for consequence for Australia, and then ordinary Australians will pay the price through inflation, through shortage of skills, through lack of care being available.
0: A three-year-old girl has died in hospital after she was struck by a car in Western Sydney at Auburn. It happened in the driveway of a property with a 27-year-old man taken to hospital for mandatory testing. A crime scene's been established. Queensland caravan manufacturer Australian Off-Road has collapsed into voluntary administration. The company went dark last week, leaving customers and suppliers in limbo. Customers and other creditors will wait to see whether the company can be rescued or whether it will be liquidated. Meantime, women's fashion brand Q and its sister brand Veronica Main have also collapsed into voluntary administration. In sport, the West Tigers will receive a boost for their maiden finals appearance. Skipper Kezi Apps is back on deck after being withdrawn last weekend after failing to recover from injury. Roosters Angus Crichton's been named to return from a foot injury ahead of the clash with the Sharks. Toby Rodwell as part of the extended squad back from a head knock suffered in round 27, while Warriors Jackson Ford is sidelined again with an ankle issue. Xavier Willison has opened up on his future at the Broncos, revealing he wants to stay put at the club long term. The forward's been linked to a move to the Rabbitohs and is free to negotiate with rivals from November 1. Hawthorn's Ollie Greaves has landed a new deal, signing a one-year extension. It's set to keep him at the club until at least the end of 2027. Former Aussie Test opener Ed Cowan believes the Big Bash League doesn't need to rush privatisation to compete with other T20 leagues around the world. Cricket Australia will go ahead with an opt-in model that allows states to take their BBL teams to market with the option of selling stakes or entering franchises to private investors. To finance, one Aussie dollar is buying 71.3 US cents. 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Partly cloudy with southerly winds and large and powerful surf. A marine wind warning is current. Temperatures are ranging from 11 to 18 in the city, 9 to 19 in the west. Looking further ahead, mostly sunny on Thursday, Friday and Saturday. That's the latest 2SM News. I'm Tasava Brown.
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Evening to you. Welcome to the Nightline. Tuesday night means things spooky, things a bit antique-y, and also we'll have a look at feng shui as well. It is Tuesday night on the Nightline, and we are so glad you've decided to join us. We're here right through until midnight. Let's have a look at what's on the table, shall we? Later on tonight, Renee Longworth with a fascinating look at feng shui altars. What do people actually do with them? How do you create them? Is it just something pretty? Something more to it? We'll find out later on tonight at 10:30 p.m. Australian Eastern Standard Time. And at just past 9 p.m. in about an hour's time, we do have our ghost girls, Anne and Renata, from Frightfully Good Ghost Stories, live in studio. And tonight, we're heading off to Tamworth to uncover some of the ghost stories and unexplained happenings from that part of the country. And I do want to hear from you. If you've had a spooky encounter in Tamworth or anywhere else, 13 12 69, hold that number. Give the girls a ring. You might have a paranormal question you might want to ask them. Tamworth, and a little bit of the history. That's what I like about them, don't you? They also dive into the history of these places. Also tonight, coming up in about 20 minutes' time, Crevo's Antique Corner. We're going to open up the door and go out to the backyard and have a look at antique jardiniers. They're pot plants. That's what they are, pots that you put plants in. You may even have one sitting somewhere in your house and have absolutely no idea what it is, let alone what it might be worth. We'll find out tonight. We've also got the Great Australian Escape Competition going all night. All night. You don't have to guess, you just have to share a little story with us. We had a couple of great ones last night. We had a bloke ring up and tell us about his surfing adventure down at Bell's Beach. He likes to go there every year. Heard a bit about surfboards. That was fun. A lady rang up and told us about a school excursion like no other. They took the train from Sydney to Cairns. It was great. Could be anything. Maybe it's the great fishing trip that you went on sometime. Maybe it's a funny holiday adventure, a camping trip you took with the kids when they were young. Whatever it is, we want to hear from you. No emails. It has to be a phone call. We will put you into the draw for one of those fantastic Super Radio Network waterproof action cameras. So you don't even have to have the best story. You just have to be in it to win it. That's it. We'll draw it on Friday. Where did you go? Who was with you? What happened? Why was it funny? Why have you never forgotten it? It could even be a bucket list. Let us know tonight. 13, 12, 69, all through the night. The Nightline Bedtime Story just after 11 p.m. It is a sporting hero tonight. Special request from someone. A very special one indeed. Well, we've got 4 hours ahead of us. Pull up a pew. This is the Nightline, your Nightline, right here on Newcastle's 2HD broadcasting around Australia on the Super Radio Network. The babies, every time I think of you.

0: There are the babies. Every time I think of you, we've got Ralph on the line. I think he's got a bit of a... Have you got an escape, a great Australian escape story for me, Ralph?
1: Yeah, mate, I do. Back in 86,
0: okay.
1: My old dad was still alive and I'd been working 10 months straight pretty much, not many days off, and saved a few bob. So I shouted the family, my old dad and myself and my wife and children, two boys we had, she was pregnant, three boys I should say, little man, this is what the story's about, little man Gregory, who's now 41, got kids of his own, but we went on a trip on the Fairstar, it was a pretty rough trip because they had trouble with the stabilisers, everything, and Gregory, he was only one, he was only like 15 months old, and he was walking up and down the hook, like the all through the place, the decks, and you know, and like an old sea dog.
0: Was he?
1: Everybody else was holding on to walls and bouncing off walls, and Gregory just got his sea legs. And it was so funny. The first port we pulled into was near Nia,
0: yeah.
1: and I carried Gregory down, and one of the workers on the boat took the stroller down, and called, my wife was pregnant with my daughter, our daughter, and we got down under the concrete, and Gregory fell on his bum, and I looked around and said, "What the heck was that?" You know, he stood up and fell on his bum again.
0: Oh no! So he was okay on the ship, but he was no good. He lost his, he's had his sea legs, not his land legs. Oh,
1: yeah, he lost his land legs. And it was so funny. I just, you know, I'll never forget that. Honestly, that was a great holiday.
0: Worth it just for that.
1: That stood out to me, you know, like Gregory when he. Yeah, I carried him down, put him down on the deck, like on the
0: dock,
1: if you like, you know, the wharf. And he fell on his butt.
0: Oh, my God, Ralph. Okay, Ralph, I like that. I love stories about kids doing funny things like that. That's awesome.
1: It was so funny, honestly. The look of bewilderment on his face.
0: Yep.
1: Like, what the heck's
0: going on? Get me back on the ship. Hey, tell me, how's he on water? Is he okay these days? Don't tell me he's ended up being a sailor or something.
1: No. Well, Gregory's great-granddad, my granddad, were seamen.
0: Ah, there we go. It's in the blood. It's in the blood, Ralph. All right, Ralph, I tell you what, you've won me over, so you hold on. I'll put you in the drawer for the waterproof action camera. Oh, it's waterproof too. There you go. You can take it on a ship again. Lucky for you, Ralph. Thanks for sharing that story. Don't you just love stories about kids taking adventures? I love that one. Imagine that. Putting back on the ship, indeed. All right, we're going to have a quick break, and coming back, a bit of news about fuel prices. Okay, I don't want you to panic. But I do have a little bit of an update there for you right here on your Nightline.
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0: And thank you to Eric from WA. Just said he received his Nightline keyring. Yay, they're getting out there. And if you've missed the public service announcement, we did have all of our office staff out with that horrible flu recently, and they're back, and well, only a couple of them back, and they're starting to send them out now, which is fabulous stuff. So there you go. Eric's got his, and he's been a long time listener since I first started. Was that back in the midnight to dawn days, way back when? I've actually, how long have I been here now? Coming up for 3 years, almost, probably just over, yeah, coming up. I think it's, oh, February, that's when it's, oh, not quite, just over 2.5 years. There we are, and just over a year doing The Nightline, and I really appreciate all of you here too. And we didn't say too much about the last, in fact, we didn't say anything about the last ratings. So I remember they reported in Radio Info, it's one of our online magazines, so this is all on you lot. So we've actually doubled the audience in 8 months, which is fantastic. So there we are. Lovely to have you with us, keeping me company and keeping me on the straight and narrow. That's what I need. Eric, there you go. You've been here all the time, along for the ride, and it's been one, hasn't it? Okay, let's have a look at this. Talking about rides, oh, fuel prices. Okay, let me ask you this. When did you last fill up, and what did it cost you? A tank of petrol, diesel, whatever. Not electricity. You know what I'm going with this. And here's a question that matters even more. What did you leave out of your shopping trolley to pay for it? Well, tonight, the federal government says it has no plans to bring back a cut to fuel excise. Richard Marles says the government is watching developments in the Middle East and concentrating on keeping fuel supplied to Australia. The temporary excise reduction ended last month, while petrol prices have been climbing as the Iran war continues. That's news. Now, what does it look like in your place? Perhaps you can leave the car in the garage for a day. Perhaps you can't. Work, a medical appointment, collecting someone from the station, the distance is still there. Whatever the number on the surface station sign says, you still need to drive. It's a fact of life for so many of us. A simple example, a 20-cent increase on a 50-litre fill adds $10. Do that every week and it becomes another regular bill. And that's an illustration rather than a claim about today's price rise in your suburb. But it also shows why small changes on that board can feel much bigger at home. There are different ways of looking at relief, I guess. A temporary tax cut can reach motorists quickly. A more targeted payment could concentrate assistance on households under the greatest pressure. Either approach raises questions about cost, who benefits and how long the help should last. And neither gives Australia control over a war or the world oil market. So I'd like to hear the practical experience behind these choices. Have you combined your errands into one trip, changed where you buy fuel, given up a visit you would normally make, or is the petrol a bill you simply have to absorb because there is no workable alternative? And if you've found a useful saving, tell us what it is. Give us your area, when you saw the price, because yesterday's bargain may have disappeared by tonight. The government's position is clear for now. There will be no new excise cut. It's not planned. The question for this conversation is, I guess, what the rising cost is changing in everyday life and what kind of response you think would actually help. When did you last fill up? What did it cost you? And what happened to the rest of this week's budget? 13 12 69, or you can email that one into sm.com.au. Email is there for you 24 hours a day. You just got to find me. I'm the blonde one. Got a bit of a smile on my face. Click on me. You can send me an email anytime you like. And don't forget, you can dial in and have a chat with us about your great Australian adventure. It could be, Ralph just rang up before. It was just a funny little experience with his son there on the Fairstar where he had sea legs but not land legs. Quite a funny one there. And it's not a competition, it's a draw. So all you need to do is share a story and then you'll go in the draw. And on Friday, I think we'll get Shane. Shane will come in here, the producer, and we'll draw somebody out and you'll win that. As simple as that. Okay, coming up next, Crevo's Antique Corner. Jardiniers. Sounds really posh, doesn't it? It's a posh way of saying fancy pot plant holders. That's what it is. They're worth a pretty penny now. Now, my money is on the fact that all these millennials, you know, these people who are in their 30s and early 40s, are really into house plants. And I think they've taken the next step and they want antique fancy pots. They're beautiful, though. We're going to talk to Crevo about them, find out what they're worth. You might have one sitting in a hall or propped up on a door somewhere. They make good doorstops. Especially the bronze and brassy ones. They're gorgeous. Now, we're not talking about the ones from Copper Art, okay? So put those down. We're talking about ones that are maybe a bit older. They're worth thousands, can I just let you know? Because he's already shown me a few. And just to let you know, we actually spoke to Crevo about an hour ago and we did film it because this has been something we did last week just to see how it went. So we'll tell you how you can watch that film later. But you can hear Crevo straight after Paul Kelly.

0: Antiques World. It's basically a fancy, very fancy flower pot.
1: I'm here for it.
0: Yeah, very, very fancy. These got really popular during the Victorian era, which is your late 1830s through to 1900. And you'd have them in, you know, the drawing room or a beautiful hallway, an entryway, maybe on a hall table. And basically it's a very ornate flower pot, plant pot, that you would have largely in the house, although there are outdoor ones as well. And it's almost a celebration of over, like, the pot over the plant.
1: Right.
0: So, you might have a beautiful, well-tended plant in there, but the celebration and the art of it is the pot itself.
1: So if we're collecting these, or we're going through our attic or basement looking for these, or maybe a hallway, is there anything we should be looking for when it comes to antiques and collectibles?
0: Well, look, they're very sought after, so they're not too many around. We don't get a lot through the shop, and when we do, people are looking for them, and they command good money. So if you see one of any sort, it's something to pick up, especially if you can get it for a deal.
1: I love that. And I'm thinking maybe the new popularity is because people are back into pot plants again.
0: Oh, absolutely. They come and indoor go, plants is such a popular thing right now. Everyone's got them. And I also think that this kind of what they talk about, the style of maximalism, is really having a bit of a moment, and people are wanting things that are more ornate, more interesting. Or maybe you're just a collector of beautiful things.
1: That's it. And when you're talking about periods there, I think there's nothing probably more ornate than that Victorian era.
0: Well, that's
1: when science and art sort of collided in a way.
0: That's right. And they were, things were starting to be just, making things just to be beautiful for the sake of being beautiful.
1: Mm.
0: And that the expression of art in that way. And I've got different pieces here from different kind of eras, but I just thought, what a great little, category to look at.
1: Absolutely. Absolutely. And yes, I love it when you look at these collectibles that are beautiful, might be worth something, but also that they're useful.
0: That's right. This has a function.
1: Well, let's have a look at a couple of pieces then.
0: Sure. So, first of all, I've got this piece here, which is your entry level. I mean, you might find something cheaper. It's by a maker called Gottinger, and he was a guy from New York. And this is not that old, actually. So he started his company in 1974, mm-hmm. and he's making a lot of, silver-plated flatware and vases, and he's doing a bit of crystal and stuff these days. It's still a family-run company, still up and running. But this is a very ornate French-style jardiniere, and I would say it's about 30 to 40 centimetres wide. It's got some... It's almost ear-shaped handles, and it's all very organic. There's sort of vines wrapped around it. There's floral motifs. You can see those here near the handles. And every element, almost every surface, is quite ornate and beautiful. And it's got – this one's quite functional because the outside's made in two parts, which would have been sort of pressed together. Mm. But there's a little tray that is lifts out, and you could put your either soil or a bit of water for some short, perhaps, flowers, or maybe you wanted to grow a little plant in there.
1: I'm already imagining a bonsai in that.
0: Well, now this is where you have to be a great gardener, because if it's indoor, there's no drainage holes. So you have to be – and once again, it's an indoor – pot, so you have to either be a bit creative and working that out, or perhaps you drill some and hide a little tray underneath to catch a little bit of water.
1: And is that silver plate?
0: It's silver plate, so it's not, people often see these and think, it's silver. Absolutely not. We're not in that kind of money range. If this was pure silver, this would be thousands of dollars. But this is really more of an entry-level piece. So in our shop, we've got this at $262.
1: Beautiful. But you could use it for other things other than plants. Without the hole in it as well, you could put succulents in there very, very easily. But
0: sure.
1: Beautiful. But I may be using it for what it's designed for.
0: I think lovely for flowers or something. I mean, people might just put trinkets in it because it is very decorative. And that sort of gives you an idea of the market of these. Your entry-level one's still a couple of hundred dollars.
1: Wow, that's impressive.
0: Yeah, so that's our piece number one.
1: All right,
0: now if we go to our better, and this one, this is a big, heavy one.

0: Now, we've talked about condition in the past and how damage affects value, right?
1: Yes.
0: And this is a great example of this. So this is Art Nouveau. This is a very old piece. I'd say maybe 1910. And this is solid bronze.
1: Oh.
0: Heavy, heavy bronze. And it is amazing. And it's quite big. This is a basketball would fit in there.
1: Easily.
0: So we talked about these being mostly an indoor item. Mm. This could go outside because it's bronze. Yes. And actually, it would patina really nicely. Mm. It would get a little more of that green to it as, you know, like a lovely bronze sculpture that you see at the front of a museum or something. It has that green colour that slowly builds on it over time if you keep it outside. But it would look incredible inside as well. Now, Art Nouveau themes here. We've got this is very organic. It's like leaves that are placed together. The handles even look like some sort of stems. And it's kind of like an imaginary plant that is your plant pot.
1: It is. It's just like two huge leaves that are wrapping around each other to create the pot. It is absolutely gorgeous. I'm thinking this is worth thousands, Chris.
0: Well, that's where we talk about damage, right?
1: Yeah.
0: Because this is damaged. Now, it might not seem like a lot to the untrained eye, but there's a little like rip in the bronze, in the lip up here. It's only about 4 centimetres long. But
1: yeah, I can't even notice it.
0: It probably knocks about $1,500 off the value. So if that if this has no rip, this little rip here, it's a $2,500 bronze jardinier, top of the pops, as good as you'll get almost. But that little rip, it really knocks it down. I've got $850 on this, and I'd be happy with that because it's that damage, and the real collectors will just reject that straight away.
1: Would they? Okay.
0: Yeah, and they'll say, not for me, it's got a rip.
1: But if you want something that's a design
0: piece, it's just beautiful.
1: It's gorgeous.
0: Because that's only on one side.
1: Yeah,
0: so the other side, it's still fantastic. If you've got it on a mantelpiece or if you've got it, say, on a hall table, you'll never see that side anyway.
1: No, you wouldn't. It's gorgeous.
0: And structurally as well, it will still hold water and stuff.
1: I was about to say, yes, it could still work.
0: Yeah, you could have a beautiful flower arrangement in that.
1: This would be a great vase, great sort of squat vase.
0: Yeah.
1: Amazing stuff.
0: This is, it's an incredible piece. Sad about the damage, but it is what it is. It's a 100-plus-year-old item.
1: Gorgeous thing.
0: All right.
1: Jardiniers, I'm so into them.
0: Let's move on to our best, because this is something quite special.
1: I can't believe this isn't the best. Let's see.
0: So this is a Gouda pottery, which is a Dutch, it's actually a city, and all the pottery from that era, so they started out actually in the 17th century making tiles and clay pipes and stuff, and this is probably similar. I'd say this is 100-something years old, you know, 1910, 1920, and this is a very nice example. And I've seen these vases a bit more commonly in Australia. And they'll bring maybe $500, $600, $700, $800, but the Jardinier is the rare one. So there's very few of these around. People pick up the vases as a tourist piece or something. There were a lot more made. The Jardinier, it's quite unusual. Now, for the age, it's very abstract. It's flowing, there's bright colours, you've got a sort of a orange terracotta colour, you've got gold. It almost looks like a cubist painting or something.
1: It does. I don't know why I've got this touch of an Asian sort of feel.
0: Well, absolutely. You know, that part of the world was doing trade throughout that region. It does feel a little bit oriental, perhaps. It's got this aged copper colour down the bottom. Beautiful cobalt blue through it as well, which is, it's a little bit abstract. This is an Art Deco piece, so it's from the 20s. And you can imagine having this at that time in your house, people would have been blown away by it.
1: 100%.
0: Rightfully so. Yes. The Jardinier, as I said, is the rare one of these if you can pick it up. I've got $16.50 on this, and I think it's worth every dollar. As I said, I've had the vases come through the shop, and they're $400, $500, $600, $800, but this is the rare piece if you can spot one.
1: So when you're looking at these things, just quickly, Crevo, before you go, how do you tell the difference between a vase and a jardinier?
0: Well, it's more squat. It's more like a flower pot. a vase is tall and it's to hold cut flowers. Mm. A jardiniere can really have a plant in it. And that's the idea, an indoor plant pot that, as I said, it makes the pot the star over the plant. Where a lot of plant pots, if you will, they're more about the plant. You know, they're a bit more simple in design and the plant is the star. But if you have something like this, the pot is really the star.
1: Creva, you better put that away because I could see that in my house or garden straight away.
0: It's not a nice in the budget piece.
1: This week. Oh, my
0: it's
1: goodness.
0: It's a nice piece.
1: It is. It's wonderful. Creva, if people want to visit you in Newcastle, where can they do that?
0: Come into our shop. Crevo's on Clyde Street at Hamilton North. Or, of course, you can head to our website, Crevo's, crivos.com.au. Simple as that.
1: Thanks, Creva. We'll catch you again next week. And that was Crevo's Antique Corner. Back with us again next week. This is your Nightline on Newcastle's 2HD and broadcasting right across Australia on the Super Radio Network.

Big Mountain there, of course, Mountain of Love. Oh, Johnny Rivers, sorry. Where am I going with this? I'm so excited about something else that's about to happen. And that's the fact that I have to tell you how you can watch that previous segment, Crevo's Antique Corner, talking about jardiniers. Have you sat here and thought, when you've listened to Crevo before, I wonder what those antiques look like? Well, now you can see. We actually record Crevo's Antique Corner a little bit earlier in the night, well, a couple of hours ago, an hour or so ago, and we film it and we put it on Facebook. So you can go to the 2HD Facebook page, 2HD, that's how you find it, or you can go to mine, Cheryl and Darcy, radio host, and it's all there for you. You can watch it again and you can see the antiques, and you can see Crevo too having fun. So it's exactly what you just listened to, but we just filmed it at the same time. Easy as that. So off you go. Well, maybe not just now, because something else is about to happen right this very minute. You might want to go anywhere. You might want to go and jump on a pirate ship.

All right, somewhere hidden within my clues is exactly what you need to win tonight's prize, which is that wonderful light up Nightline key ring. Can be making its way to you, and you'll also go on the Scroll of Renown. Now, I've buried the treasure chest somewhere in Australia. Okay, I know I have to reset that because a couple of you have been guessing places overseas. No, no, no, I don't go anywhere with this treasure chest. It's too heavy. It's right here in Australia. So here we go. Listen to the clues, and as soon as you know the answer, ring up. And if you don't know the answer, just give it a go. Guess. My story began not primarily with beauty, but necessity. Although I am very beautiful now. When food production became a serious concern for a struggling colony, I was used for gardening. Food. I occupy around 30 hectares of land. Where have I buried the treasure chest tonight? 13, 12, 69 is the number if you think you know the answer. Vanessa Williams. Saving the best for last.

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1: Sherilyn's hidden the treasure chest somewhere out there tonight.
2: Okay, I think I have to make the clues harder, but I've got a sneaking suspicion that I might have made it too easy tonight. We've got Ralph, John, Lindsay and Shane all playing. Lindsay, ahoy.
3: Ahoy, Sherilyn.
2: Lindsay, where did I hide the treasure chest tonight?
3: I think it's in the botanical gardens.
2: God, I'm not a very good captain. I'm not very clever. Oh, very well, very well. What gave it away? Was it the size?
3: The size and the history.
2: Ah, very, very good. No, and I thought not a lot of people knew that was actually the site of where they put all the first, they were trying to grow all the first crops, which they weren't successful there.
3: No.
2: You know why?
3: No, I don't.
2: Too sandy.
3: Ah, okay.
2: Not rich at all.
3: That'd be why I can grow nothing.
2: Whereabouts are you?
3: Tongue curry.
2: Ah, could be that. Yes, you've got to get some good compost in the soil there. I tell you what, though, I've got something nice for you to... don't worry about your soil. You're going to get a Nightline light-up keyring. So you hold on there and First Mate Shane's going to get all your details and we'll get it off to you straight away, okay?
3: Awesome. Thank you very much.
2: Thank you. Thanks for being Nightliner. And Ralph, John and Shane, better luck next time. And I tell you what, I'm going to just try and be a little bit... more cryptic, because it's gone off first round every single night this week. We're only up to the second night. I think last week you did it too. Coming up next hour, we've got the Ghost Girls here, Anne and Renata from Frightfully Good Ghost Stories, and we are off to Tamworth, my friends. How exciting is that? I am so excited about this. Ghosts of Tamworth. I'm wondering if they, you know, a bit country. Maybe.

0: the Electric Light Orchestra there, Evil Woman. It's got nothing to do with the next segment, I promise you. Anne and Renata, frightfully good ghost stories here right after news, sport and weather, which is right after this break.
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13: This is
14: 1269. 2SM. I'm Tessava Brown. Fugitive property developer Gene Nassif has exploded in fury at the New South Wales Corruption Inquiry, threatening to pull out of the hearing. The inquiry is examining alleged illegal political donations to figures associated with the New South Wales Liberal Party. Nassif appeared via video link and denied wrongdoing during the hearing, also accusing ICAC of not wanting to hear the truth.
15: You want to show the public that I am corrupt. I'm not corrupt. You guys not going to the points and not attacking the corrupt official in the government. You want the country to be ruled by crooks.
16: I'd like you to just pause.
14: And the Housing Industry Association warns the nation's home builders will be unable to withstand further Reserve Bank rate rises in addition to tax changes dampening investor appetite. New home sales have plunged almost 20% in the past few months. The Prime Minister, Anthony Albanese, says he's very focused on setting Australia up for the future via reforms on tax, AI and housing. After six decades in operation, Q Clothing Co. and its sister brand Veronica Main have collapsed into voluntary administration. Hundreds of jobs are now in limbo. Both brands have 51 stores across Australia and New Zealand. Staff were informed of the voluntary administration after its owners, United Kingdom-based investment firm Hilco Capital, appointed receivers. Commonwealth Bank workers are threatening to walk out unless they get a better pay deal. More than 3,000 employees have signed a union-run petition calling on Chief Executive Matt Comyn to improve the bank's latest pay offer. Employees have shared stories of struggling to pay bills, afford medication and keep a roof over their heads as the bank posts huge profits. Gold Coast Mayor Tom Tate has sworn at a journalist and stormed out of a press conference. Mr. Tate was being quizzed about a dinner with US President Donald Trump and Melania. Pauline Hanson has broken her silence over resurfaced comments in which she called First Australians the most primitive race on earth. Pauline Hanson told News 24 she didn't mean to offend anyone.
3: I stand by that, and I get so annoyed with other people having a go at my heritage. Called white privilege and all the rest of it. And a lot of Australians feel that way too.
14: Deputy Prime Minister Richard Miles believes Australia can harness the opportunity of artificial intelligence while also protecting the work of Australian creatives. It comes as the AI warnings continue over its rapid development. Donald Trump has dismissed the concerns as a hoax. A Sydney council is set to consider giving lifeguards new powers to eject people wearing AI smart glasses from public swimming pools. It comes as fears grow the glasses' discreet cameras could be used to secretly record children and other swimmers. Canterbury-Bankstown Council will vote this week on a proposal to ban the technology at its four public aquatic centres. Seatbelt fines have surged in New South Wales, with almost 9 in 10 offences involving motorists or passengers wearing their restraints incorrectly rather than not wearing them at all. The new figures from the NRMA show over 150,000 seatbelt infringements have been issued after AI-powered cameras were rolled out across the state. Jenny Aitchison, the Roads Minister, says we are working on further efforts.
12: That equated to 36 people who lost their lives. That's now around 32, so there's been a significant drop in that number.
14: A child has died in hospital after being hit by a car in Sydney's west at Auburn. A 3-year-old girl was allegedly hit by a vehicle in a driveway. The driver, a 27-year-old man, has been taken for mandatory testing. In sport, Angus Crichton has been named on the bench, but there's still uncertainty over whether he'll play for the Roosters in their do-or-die clash with the Sharks. Sam Walker remains sidelined, while Warriors Jackson Ford has had his comeback cut short by an ankle injury for the upcoming Battle of the Knights. Leka Halasima is listed among the reserves as he looks to return from a hamstring tweak in a boost for the Warriors. Carlton veteran Nick Haynes has signed a new deal at the Blues. It'll take him into his 16th season at AFL level. And discussions are already underway to change the layout of Formula One's newest circuit in Madrid amid feedback from drivers. To finance, oil is worth $104 US a barrel. Gold is trading at $4,266 US an ounce. And one Australian dollar is buying 71.3 US cents. 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Partly cloudy with southerly winds and large and powerful surf. A marine wind warning is current. Temperatures are ranging from 11 to 18 in the city, 9 to 19 in the west. Looking further ahead, mostly sunny on Thursday, Friday and Saturday. That's the latest 2SM News. I'm Tasava Brown.
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0: Ah yes, it's ghosty hour right here on the Nightline. Don't you love it? I do. Get excited, the girls are here. But first, we better get those Oz Lotto numbers for you. Draw number 1700 for Tuesday, the 15th of September. Get those Oz Lotto tickets out. You ready? The winning numbers are 8, 14, 24, 29, 40, 42, 45, and your supplementaries 36, 37, and 43. Did you win the first prize? No, you didn't. Nobody did. It's jackpotted to next week. Let me give you those numbers again. 8, 14, 24, 29, 40, 42, 45, and your supplementaries are 36, 37, and 43. It's jackpotted to next week. You make sure you gamble responsibly. Okay, time to get cuddle up to those teddy bears, whatever you need to do. Pull down the shutters. put all the lights on because it's going to get a bit spooky around here. Frightfully good ghost stories next on your Nightline. Every day.

0: right, it is time for Frightfully Good Ghost Stories with Anna Renata, and they're here and back with another collection of Australian ghosts, strange history, and also local legends. Tonight we are heading to Tamworth. Hello, Tamworth. It's a city most of us associate with country music and, of course, the golden guitar. But once you start digging into the older history of Tamworth and the surrounding districts, you're going to find some rather different stories, including lonely roads, old properties, mysterious apparitions, and one ghost that may have a very good reason for frightening people. So, Renata, before we get to the ghosts, how did Tamworth actually begin, and what was this area like before it became the city we know today?
1: Well, the town we know today actually developed from two separate settlements sitting on opposite sides of the Peel River. And, of course, long before either existed, there was Gomeroi and Kumilaroi country there. European occupation changed the region dramatically during the first half of the 19th century, particularly after the Australian Agricultural Company, which I'll call the AA Company, began acquiring enormous areas of land through the Peel Valley. In June 1834, the company's commissioner, Colonel Henry Dumeresque, settled a site near the junction of the Peel River and what became known as Gunu Gunu Creek for the company's headquarters. I love that name.
0: I teach you Gunu.
1: The name Tamworth was apparently chosen because of the connection between Sir Robert Peel and Tamworth in Staffordshire, England, of course. The AA Company established its own settlement on the western side of the Peel. It was essentially a company town created to service its enormous pastoral operations. But something else began happening across the river. In 1835, James Charles White, a former AA Company employee, established a store near the river crossing. He had arrived with a dray carrying the sorts of things travellers actually needed, like clothing and provisions, tinware, tobacco, rum and brandy, of course, and he discovered there was plenty of passing trade. Now, that little commercial settlement on the eastern side continued to grow. So for years there was effectively two Tamworths, the private AA Company settlement on the western side of Tamworth and the growing government township across the Peel. The government town of Tamworth was officially proclaimed on the 1st of January 1850, with the first government land sale held in July. The two sides were not formally brought together until Tamworth Borough Council was proclaimed in 1876, and then came gold. Gold was discovered at Hanging Rock in 1852, followed by discoveries elsewhere across the wider district. And suddenly the tracks through this country were carrying miners and bullock teams and stock and mail coaches and merchants and travellers. So Tamworth was also sitting in exactly the right place to become an important transport centre. And, of course, back then travelling wasn't comfortable at all. Heavily loaded bullock teams had to negotiate roads through the ranges, where on steep descents logs were sometimes dragged behind the drays to stop them gathering too much speed. Oh, my goodness. Then the railway reached Tamworth in 1878 and another transformation occurred. Today, of course, Tamworth is known throughout Australia as the country music capital of Australia. Every January, the Tamworth Country Music Festival transforms the city, and the golden guitar has become probably its most recognisable symbol. Country music is now so important to Tamworth's identity that the city has the Australian Country Music Hall of Fame and extensive collections devoted to preserving the history of Australian country music. But there's another title Tamworth deserves to be remembered for. It became known as the first city of light following the introduction of municipal electric street lighting in 1888.
0: Oh, wow.
1: So underneath today's Tamworth of country music festivals, golden guitars, is a much older place. And when you start looking through those stories, that the older people of the district passed down, some of those roads weren't places you necessarily wanted to travel after dark. Which brings us to Tarpoley Creek.
0: Okay, apparently people weren't simply saying there was a ghost at Tarpoley Creek either. They were actually frightened enough to run away from it, I've heard.
2: They were, and we've managed to dig a little further into this one. What's particularly useful is that this isn't a ghost story that has suddenly appeared on someone's paranormal website. The Nandawa Historical Society has a collection of old newspaper cuttings known as the O'Brien newspaper cuttings. And in 2022, the society published an account of the Tarpoley ghost taken from a newspaper story dating from 1958.
1: That was a good year.
2: Yeah, was it? Okay. You were going to tell everyone, aren't we? I don't know that's a good year, but somebody here does. So even in 1958, somebody was looking back and recording this as an old district story. And there is a lovely detail in that old account that I think we should include. The writer describes travelling along the road between Manila and Barabra, where it crosses Tarpoley Creek. Nearby was a spring flowing from a crack in the rocks. The old hands apparently had a name for it. They called it a ghost spring. There was even a little wooden spout attached to the spring so travellers could fill their cans with water. Now that tells us something very important. Whatever had originally happened at Tarpoley Creek, the ghost story had become embedded in the landscape. People weren't just telling a tale about something somebody had once seen. A physical feature of the district had become known to the local people as Ghost Spring. And even according to the old account, before the railway came through and while the road was still little more than a track, there were stockyards around there and possibly a small humpy connected with the mail run where horses could be changed for the journey to Baraba. There was grass and water, so naturally it became a camping place for drovers and teamsters. Except the old story said that after dark, something sometimes appeared, and whatever it was, apparently the other animals didn't like it either. The story says that a white apparition would suddenly appear near the camp. The cattle would scatter, the horses became terrified, and the men apparently became frightened enough themselves that some saddled their horses and rode all the way back up towards Upper Manila rather than remain at Tarpoley Creek. These were drovers and teamsters accustomed to sleeping outdoors, handling animals and travelling through isolated country. And according to the old story, something white appearing near Tarpoley Creek was enough to make some of them abandon their cattle in the darkness. They'd come back the following morning and round them up, except they began noticing something. Some of the cattle were missing.
0: Which sounds rather convenient.
1: Extremely convenient, because eventually somebody also realised that whenever this mysterious apparition frightened the cattle, the animals tended to scatter upstream along Tarpoley Creek. That's when two men from Manila decided they were going to find out what was really going on. And, of course, they didn't arrive carrying an EMF meter and a spirit box. They bought rifles.
2: Uh-oh.
1: Interestingly, the old newspaper account says that the men didn't really believe it was a ghost. They even considered whether people might have been seeing something as ordinary as a white kangaroo. That's not very ordinary, actually, is it? No. So they concealed themselves and waited, and eventually the white apparition appeared. Now, one of the men raised his rifle, but even at that distance, he couldn't quite understand what he was looking at. The white figure disappeared behind a tree further down the hill. Then it appeared again, and this time he fired, and he missed. He prepared to fire again, and thankfully the second man suddenly realised what they were looking at. There was a person inside the ghost.
2: Oh, surprise! More specifically, according to the story, it was a young woman on horseback. But both the woman and the horse had been covered in some sort of white woolen disguise. That's a lot of knitting. The second man apparently recognised her and stopped his companion from firing again. And this is where the story gets even better. A few days later, he visited the property where he believed the young woman lived. According to the account, preserved by the Nandawa Historical Society, the white costume was discovered concealed inside a wool pack in the wool shed. Soon afterwards, the young woman apparently left the district and never returned. But nobody seems to have recorded her name, and nobody definitively explained what exactly she was doing.
1: And that's the bit that gives this story some guts for me, because look at the pattern. A ghost appears, cattle panic, the drovers abandon their camp, and the cattle are consistently driven towards the same part of Tarpoli Creek.
2: And then they have steak for dinner somewhere.
1: The following morning, some of them are missing, and eventually the ghost is discovered to be a living person deliberately disguising herself and her horse. That sounds suspiciously organised to me. We can't say she was stealing cattle because the surviving story doesn't prove it. There may have been other people involved. There may have been an entirely different explanation. But you can certainly understand why people later suspected that frightening the drovers might have been a very effective way of getting access to somebody else's stock. And it also tells us something wonderful about Australian ghost folklore. A ghost could be useful. If you're a cattle thief working in isolated country, what could be better than convincing everybody that a particular camping place is haunted? You don't have to fight the drovers. You don't have to threaten them. Eventually, you might not even have to appear. Once enough people have heard that Tarpoli Creek is haunted, fear does the work for you.
0: But I love that the spring was still being called Ghost Spring years later.
2: So do I, because that's the little piece of local folklore that makes this much more than a story about somebody dressing up as a ghost. Yeah. By the time that newspaper writer recorded the tale in 1958, the old hands were apparently still using the name Ghost Spring. But that's how folklore survives. Someone tells the next generation, oh yeah, that's the Ghost Spring, and that story gets told again. Maybe every generation changes it slightly. Maybe one person remembers the cattle, someone else remembers the woman, someone remembers the shots that were fired, and eventually you have several different versions of the same story that appear. The Nandawa Historical Society itself notes that the 1958 cutting was a different angle on an already known Tarpoli ghost story, although the central theme remained the same. That means the 1958 article wasn't necessarily creating the legend. It was recording one version of something people in the district were already telling. And that's exactly the sort of ghost story we're looking for.
1: Yes, that's right. One with, what do they call it, provenance. And there's another thing worth remembering. Old newspapers from places like Manila and Baraba are filled with reports about bridges, roads, cattle movements, missing travellers, accidents, and the practical difficulties of getting around this country. For example, the Manila Express was still reporting problems surrounding Tarpoli Bridge in 1925. So Tarpoli wasn't some imaginary haunted location invented for the story. It was recognised as part of the route and appeared routinely in the district press. Now that makes the setting much easier to understand. You're travelling between settlements through country where darkness rarely meant darkness, and you stop because there's grass and water. And someone says, you know, this is where the ghost appears. And perhaps you laugh until the horses start reacting to something you can't quite see. Then something white moves down near the creek, and suddenly you're not laughing anymore. Whether the white figure was supernatural becomes almost irrelevant. The fear was real enough, and somebody appears to have known exactly how to use it.
0: Ah, goodness me. But there's another story, isn't there, about a place called Yellow Woman's Gully. What a fascinating name.
2: Yes, Yellow Woman's Gully is different because we've found the sort of historical paper trail that we've now got for Tarpoli. So I think that's worth saying rather than trying to make the story bigger than the evidence allows. The tale of a Chinese woman carrying her severed head appears as regional folklore, but so far we haven't been able to find an early Trove newspaper report that identifies a woman, gives us a murder, or explains why the gully acquired the name. That doesn't mean the story isn't old, oral stories frequently existed for decades before somebody put them into print. But until we find that earlier source, she remains exactly what she was probably before, or been for generations, the unidentified woman of the gully. And I actually prefer leaving her that way rather than inventing a convenient goldfield murder to explain her. What I'd really like is for somebody from old Tamworth or Nundle or Manila or surrounding family to contact us and say, my grandfather used to tell that story and this is how he told it. Because that's how we may eventually get further back than the internet version, and maybe we can get some more information, like where she might have come from and why would she be holding her severed head? Maybe in the end, all it ever was a story to scare the kids from going down into a dangerous gully.
0: So maybe one of our listeners tonight knows, does know about the Tarpoli ghost or the Yellow Woman's Gully. Absolutely fascinating. And you can give us some more information, or maybe you're listening in from Tamworth area tonight and have your own ghostly story to share. And now it's your time to call in and talk to Anne and Renata, who are right here in studio with us. 131269 is the number. Maybe you've got your own ghostly encounter to share from somewhere else. Could be anywhere, anywhere in Australia, anywhere around the world, or you've got a question. And the girls are right here now. This is your chance. Don't leave it to the end. This happens every single week, doesn't it, girls? Everybody
2: does. We love to talk. Please come talk to us.
0: That's right. You leave it until 10 minutes before the news time. So if you want to have a chat, now's your chance. 131269. You can give us an email, but we do prefer to have you right here with us. Don't be shy. If you're a first-time caller, this might be your night tonight. 131269 if you want to have a chat with the Ghost Girls.

0: got Anne and Renata here. Fright Wizard Ghost Stories. Things are a little spooky around here. Now, we've had a phone call of a very shy lady, Margaret, and Margaret is in Dubbo, not in Tamworth. And she said, hi, Anne and Renata. That's what she said, but I can't go on air because I'm a bit scared. Not of ghosts, but of being on air.
1: We know how you feel.
0: That's all right.
1: We used to be scared. Now we're not.
0: No, they're not. They just come in and take over. But she wanted to know, are there any particular towns in Australia that you both consider genuinely more haunted than others? And she said, which Australian town in particular?
2: Oh, see, we've even got a ghost coming into the studio with us. Good heavens.
0: And then, which Australian town would you nominate as the most haunted?
2: You know what? Hobart

0: We know how you feel.
1: That's all right.
0: We used to be scared. Now we're not.
1: No, they're not. They just come in and take over. But she wanted to know, are there any particular towns in Australia that you both consider genuinely more haunted than others? And she said, which Australian town in particular?
2: Oh, see, we've even got the ghost coming into the studio with us. Good heavens.
1: And then, which Australian town would you nominate as the most haunted?
2: You know what? Hobart is pretty good. Down in Tassie, there is so many locations there, particularly the Tench, it's called, the Hobart Penitentiary, where there's many reports. I remember going into that particular building with what's called an SLSX cam, which is a structured light sensor camera, and it maps anomalies out as stick figures, and we were in the section where... they were hanging people, and it was the part where they dropped down through the floor. Yes. And it was mapping figures of people where that hole was. And I think, Renata, you've had some great experiences in that area too, haven't you?
0: Oh, look, the Tench is one of those really interesting places because it sort of takes you into this space where they used to bring the prisoners in for mass every Sunday or whatever. And it was sort of a the way they did it was that each prisoner had their own cubicle, and all they could do was look forward towards the priest, so they couldn't see either side of each other or anything else. And you know, we were allowed to sort of sit in those spaces, but the criminals that had, or the convicts that had committed crimes during the week, were actually placed underneath those stalls in smaller and smaller and smaller like little cells, so they could still hear mass. But the smallest cell was literally a crawl space where someone sort of had to crawl in and was locked in. Yeah, like a coffin.
2: Yeah.
0: And that was kind of the extra punishment that they had. So you had to listen to mass on a Sunday, and you were underneath there and couldn't engage or do anything in this darkness. And, yeah, it's a horrific space. They've actually done a lot of work most recently, and they've got a really, really amazing sort of audio-visual thing presentation that they've added in. Tasmania is one of those amazing, amazing places with so much history, and they do a lot with their history, as should Newcastle, which is the second oldest settlement in New South Wales, I just want to say.
1: You need to, do you have to take a leaf out of the book of Hobart?
0: Yes.
2: There are so many places around the world that you can look at to get ideas on how to present history that public today will want to come and attend. And
0: yes.
2: The Bodmin Jail, for example, over in England, was so good.
0: Yes.
2: What they'd done in there. And they still managed to preserve the buildings. They're tidied up and cleaned, and they present history.
1: But yes.
2: It's a cleaner version of what it is like we'd have at a jail. Well, Bodmin used to be quite decrepit from
0: Bodmin
2: what I remember.
0: I went there many years ago when it was literally just a shell of what was remaining. And that was quite interesting to see the difference from after a multi-billionaire from Russia came and bought it. created this amazing space for people to come in and and learn about the history. But there are many, many places. Of course, the east coast of Australia is sort of where settlement started. So you've got places like Newcastle and Sydney. And then, of course, when gold hit and you go down to Melbourne with all the gold, gold rush areas there, that is a mass of history down there.
2: And we were in Ballarat and Bendigo not long ago. And we stayed at, what was it, the Shamrock Hotel?
0: The Shamrock Hotel.
2: In Bendigo, which is supposed to be incredibly haunted. We were too tired because we'd driven from Canberra to Bendigo, so we just fell asleep.
1: Too tired for ghost hunting. All right, before we go to a quick commercial break, we have also got Janine here, and Janine is from Lake Macquarie, and she said, Anna Renata, this isn't a trick question or a joke. She said, do you think ghosts recognise other ghosts?
0: That's a really good question. We have had encounters where, yes, they do. Yes, they do.
1: How?
0: And they've argued with each other.
1: Really?
0: And they have created boundaries.

0: between themselves. And it's usually the ladies, unfortunately, that do that. But yeah.
1: Get out of my space.
0: It's like ownership right. Of one and not the other.
2: And we've had conversations on the spirit box where we don't even need to ask questions. They sound like they're talking to each other through the spirit box as well.
0: Yes.
2: And we're just sitting back and listening into their conversation.
0: And sometimes we hear them say, do you believe this? Do you believe this? Do you believe what's going on? I don't think I've ever done anything like this before. So actually hear them say things like that.
1: Wow.
0: So it's quite interesting, yeah. Mm,
1: love it. Okay, we're going to take a quick break. If you would like to speak with Anne and Renata, you don't need a spirit box, you just need the phone. That's it. 1312-69 is the number. Maybe you've got a question to ask. Maybe you've got a story you would like to share too. We'd love that. And, spooky story, paranormal questions, all here. 1312-69, this is the Nightline.

0: There's Eagles. New kid in town. We've got Lynette. She's from a town from Tamworth, one of our listeners. She's up straight after this break.
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0: Yes, you are. And Anne and Renata from Frightfully Good Ghost Stories. And we've got Lynette on the line. Hello, Lynette. You're in Tamworth.
15: No, I'm not. I'm in Lake Macquarie, but I'm a Tamworth girl.
0: Not
15: left in me these days. Now, I've got a correction for the girls. I hope they take it in the spirit that it's sent. But although it looks like Gunu Gunu, it's Gunny Gunu. It's
16: I'm glad
17: totally wrong.
16: Renata got that wrong, not me.
0: Hang on. So it's spelt, the word's spelt the same, both of those words.
15: It's spelt the same. Don't ask me why.
0: But you pronounce it differently.
15: But it is correctly pronounced Gunny Gunu.
16: Oh, we're always happy to take corrections on pronunciations.
17: Yeah. Actually, that sounds even better.
15: And how I know is my mum was a Maunder. And there's thousands of us, and I have my family book out here in front of me now, which is called A Growing Flock, The Maunders of Tamworth. So there's thousands of us now, and we're all related.
16: I've actually heard of the name Maunder as well. So
0: have you?
16: Yeah, I have.
0: Oh.
16: Yep.
15: Wouldn't be surprised. There's thousands and thousands of us. And grandmother was on the German side, and grandfather was on the English side, and they couldn't get good Australian workers at the time, and our government advertised for men from Germany and England. So that's how they came out to Gunniganoo, and they bought sections of land there.
0: Oh, wow.
15: Mm-hmm. Now, I
0: what years? What years would that have been, Lynette? What year would that have been?
15: Oh, there's all different years, and I'm having trouble reading tonight.
0: That's okay.
15: But I'm going back. I'm in my 80s. My mum was, she was 98 and a half when she went home to glory, and her mum was 96.
0: Oh, wow.
15: Mama Amanda. Mm-hmm.
0: That's good. Yes. That's good stock.
15: Yes. Yes, they were. And they had all sorts of things, you know, garages, share farming, everything right round all that area.
0: Mm-hmm.
15: But I don't have a ghost story, but I could read you one of my little, name's gone from me, bushranger stories, if you would like.
0: Yes. Oh, yes. Yes, absolutely. And
15: I was going to say my dad bought a gold mine at Nundle.
16: Oh, wow.
15: Now, I always used to joke it was all golded out, but he got, and I can remember as a child going down into it, and he had about three, you know, gold ingots, I suppose you'd call it, that melted down the gold he got out of there.
0: Mm-hmm.
15: And they were probably quite a bit bigger than a 20-cent piece, a 50-cent piece,
0: mm-hmm.
15: And probably about a quarter of an inch thick.
16: Ooh,
15: and there
16: wow.
15: were three of those, and he donated them to Tamworth High School on the special scales. And I often wonder where the gold is now, because that would be worth a lot of money.
0: Oh, yes.
15: Oh, I bet that gold isn't sitting on a bench in a science room now.
0: No. Oh, no. Let's hope it's not in anybody's pocket either. Wow.
15: I'd say it would be.
0: Oh,
16: they might have needed to buy some netballs or soccer balls. They may have gone and bought some with with the gold.
0: Yeah, could have. We would love your story, Lynette.
15: Read your short story about the bush rangers.
0: Yep.
15: This is one of the Maunders. At the age of 16, George was living with his aunt and uncle at the gold mining town of Nundle. And when the bush ranger, Thunderbolt, Fred Ward, paid the Anstey's a visit, Thunderbolt was sure that on the premises the family had hidden a large amount of money, which he demanded to be given, all the while brandishing a revolver. Unable to find the cash, which was hidden in a saddle, Thunderbolt was determined not to leave empty-handed, and so took a silk handkerchief, socks and ties. Fred Ward was known to be a pretty flash dresser. I think I've got three Bush Ranger stories.
0: Oh, I love it.
17: Wow.
15: So that's a little bit of a change from ghosts, isn't it?
0: It's lovely,
17: that's
0: Lynette.
17: That's a fabulous story.
0: Lynette, thank you so much for your call.
15: Thank you,
17: Lynette.
0: I love it when Lynette calls us in. And here's someone else we love too. Hello, Nugget.
7: Hey, Shirlene, how you are?
0: Oh, I'm fabulous. Anne and Renata are here.
7: I'm running late. I had to go and get the milking cow. He got out.
0: Oh, no.
17: We were wondering where you were, Nugget.
7: I was all set to go, too, and the boss lady came and got me in the Land Rover, and we went and got the cow.
0: Ooh. Is the cow okay?
7: Anyway, the boss lady showed me that potty calf thing you made over in New Zealand.
16: The podcast.
0: I thought you said potty calf. And I was like, that's what you call it, the potty calf.
7: Oh, geez, it was good. It made me laugh.
16: Oh, thank you.
7: Oh, you got a good sense of humour.
16: Yeah, we're a little bit naughty sometimes.
7: I tell you what, you look like Dolly Parton sitting in the car with that seatbelt around.
16: Yes, it was a very unfortunate, unflattering view. Never mind.
0: Oh, dear. Okay, go on. None of this cheeky stuff.
7: I was giving you a rap.
16: I know. For an old girl, that was pretty presentable.
7: you know, when you're talking about that Tats Hotel,
0: Yes.
17: Yes.
7: Mary's grandson's got on me, and I was right. Her name was Milky Grace.
11: Oh, yes, Milky Grace, yes.
7: Yeah, well, the lady, when the pub opened, there was a full-blood Aboriginal work there. And she had a baby to a white fella at work there.
11: Yeah.
7: And she died when she had the baby.
16: Oh,
7: but
16: yeah.
7: Grace was the Milky baby.
11: Mm-hmm.
7: She stayed in the pub until she died, and they're both buried out the back.
11: Oh, yeah.
16: Wow.
7: Aww. Yeah. BB's grandson, they heard a couple of weeks ago, and they got in contact and told me, yeah.
16: Yeah. Well, that's
7: so
16: good.
7: Funny how them stories get passed down, eh?
16: Yes, yeah. It's so important that people do keep telling the stories too. And you're our storyteller now, Nugget. You're passing on the stories to everyone here in Australia that's listening.
7: Yeah, well, I've got no one else to talk to, eh?
16: You can talk to us anytime.
11: Yeah, you can, Nugget. You can tell us as many stories as you want to.
7: That potty calf did made me laugh, but
0: didn't matter
7: what
0: to him. Hey, Nugget, I was just thinking, you know what? I reckon a lot of people would like to listen to a potty calf that you made.
11: I think Nugget's
0: potty calf would go off.
16: I reckon.
7: Oh, that'd be all right, too, eh?
11: Yeah, I reckon.
0: I wonder what we'd call it, just the Nugget potty calf.
16: Yeah.
7: Nugget potty calf, yeah, that'd be all right.
16: They'd be off like a frog in a sock.
7: Ghost girl would have to come in too.
11: Okay. Oh, absolutely. We're there.
0: That's it. All the technical stuff there. Maybe I could make a guest appearance every now and then, maybe.
7: Oh, yeah, you're the main sister. You started it all, yeah.
16: That's right. I will have to show you how to wear a seatbelt properly, Cheryl.
0: Okay, yes. I have the same problem, I think. Listen, Nugget, we've got to leave it there because we've got to get off and get on the news
7: right,
0: on.
7: I might catch this next week if I'm allowed, yeah.
0: Oh. You're always allowed. There's a seat right here for you.
7: Bye, girls.
0: All right. Cheers. Thanks, Nugget.
11: Bye, Nugget.
0: Ladies, that was such a great night. Thank you so much for all your research. I know we're still going to laugh about Nugget all night. I tell you what, he is fabulous. Now, if we want to catch up with you, I got to say it, where's the potty calf at?
16: Well, you can find that on our YouTube channel, Anne and Renata Frightfully Good Paranormal, and it's when we visit the Wanaka tree in the South Island, and there's some interesting footage there of the seatbelt not sitting quite well on me, and I did make note of it. But yeah, so you've got that, and we have our True Hauntings podcast, which is audio only, I'm so sad to say. But Renata, what have you got?
11: You can find us on Newcastle Ghost Tours on Facebook and on Instagram. And we've got a couple of things coming up, especially our fully booked Civic Theatre tours coming up in 2 weeks' time. So we are really hanging out for that. But, yeah, join us also at Canberra as well. We're going out to Canberra on the 25th and 26th of this month.
0: That's Old Parliament House, isn't it?
11: Old Parliament House, yeah.
0: Yeah.
16: And I'm on the final countdown before I head off to Scotland, so I've got about 6 weeks left, 6.5 weeks left.
0: You going to bring us some stories back from there?
16: I might bring you some shortbread.
11: Bring me back a Scotsman, thank you.
16: The men in kilts doing yoga. How's that? The video?
0: No, that's okay. I can live without that. Thank you, ladies. You two are too cheeky for me. Honest to gosh. Okay. So we'll be back. You'll be back again next week, which will be absolutely fabulous. We can't wait for that. Love all the stories that you bring us. Absolutely love them. And just quickly before you go, the Civic Theatre, because we have a lot of people from Newcastle listening in. So you've been allowed to go back and do the ghost tours again.
11: Yes.
0: We've only got about 20 seconds, but are they going to do some more in the future?
11: Because, we hope so.
0: Right.
11: This is kind of for a special event for the end of September that involves a lot of places in Newcastle. So, yes, we've been offered 3 nights in September and 2 nights in October, and we shall see what happens next.
16: And we have to be very good girls so that we get asked
0: back. All right, so if you're going on this tour with the ladies, please behave yourself so they can keep coming back. This is The Nightline, your nightline on Newcastle's 2HD, broadcasting around Australia on the Super Radio Network. News, sport and weather after this break. I'll have your Oz Lotto numbers. We will be playing The Nightline Bedtime Story. And don't forget, I want to hear your great Australian escape stories. Not escaping from places, you know what I mean, like adventures, those sorts of things.
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4: Sava Brown. The Albanese government will reveal plans to cut migration levels very soon. It's expected to come before the Prime Minister jets out to the United States on Friday. The Home Affairs Department is expected to crack down on family and dependent visas for international students. Onshore visa applications for skilled workers will be prioritised, as well as offshore visas for family reunions. Snowtown serial killer James Vlasakis will be released from prison. Vlasakis pleaded guilty to four of the bodies in the barrels killings in the 90s. He'll walk free after a review upheld the decision of South Australia's parole board. An AI creator is warning the world only has a small amount of time to rein in the technology. Jack Clark is a co-founder of the trillion-dollar company Anthropic. He says there is a window in which a kill switch might need to be created to shut down AI completely if it becomes too dangerous. He's told the BBC that window is now.
5: We are in this window now, and the time to act is when you have a small number of players in industry. That's when you can get a policy regime in place that can prevent accidents and it can prevent the technology spiralling out of control.
4: The Australian Defence Force is the largest it's been in 25 years. The Albanese government has faced some scrutiny in recent months over defence resourcing amid geopolitical instability. Defence Minister Richard Miles says the government will continue to reform recruitment processes over the long term.
6: This now takes the size of the full-time force to 64,000, the largest that it has been in a quarter of a century. Defence Force recruiting is now where young people are. Less on TV, more online.
4: Deputy Prime Minister Richard Miles believes Australia can harness the opportunity of artificial intelligence while also protecting the work of Australian creatives. It comes as the AI warnings continue over its rapid development. Donald Trump has dismissed the concerns as a hoax. A Sydney council is set to consider giving lifeguards new powers to eject people wearing AI smart glasses from public swimming pools. It comes as fears grow the glasses' discrete cameras could be used to secretly record children and other swimmers. Canterbury-Bankstown Council will vote this week on a proposal to ban the technology at its four public aquatic centres. Opposition leader Angus Taylor has taken a huge swipe at Pauline Hanson, accusing the One Nation leader of failing to meet the basic test of decency after recent comments about Indigenous Australians. Pauline Hanson told News 24 she didn't mean to offend anyone.
7: I stand by that, and I get so annoyed by that of people having a go at my heritage. You know, called white privilege and all the rest of it. And a lot of Australians feel that way too. You know, I wish this would just be buried and put in the background instead of victimisation goes on all the time.
4: Transport Minister Catherine King has accepted a lifetime membership to Qantas's Platinum Frequent Flyer Rewards tier. It comes less than 2 years after MPs handed over their membership to the airline's VIP lounge following public backlash. A man who allegedly unlawfully entered a defence base in the Northern Territory assaulted a Defence Force member and stole a car is still on the run. The incident occurred at a military base in Darwin, raising concerns about possible safety gaps. Lockdown procedures were activated. It is the second incident on the base in recent weeks. Also making news, the Duke and Duchess of Sussex will have a review of their publicly funded security following their return to the UK. The committee met last week to discuss the couple's case. Now they and their children are full-time residents in the UK and not just visitors. In sport, Calen Ponga is backing fellow superstar Nathan Cleary to overcome the same foot injury that kept him off his feet for 6 weeks during the pre-season. Scans have confirmed he suffered a stress-related bone issue in his foot. Penrith confirms their medical team will continue assessing Cleary ahead of next weekend's preliminary final. Brisbane Lions superstar Logan Morris has signed a 2-year contract extension, tying him to the club until the end of 2029. The 21-year-old, who earned earned his first All-Australian blazer this year, was set to be one of the biggest names on the market at the end of next season. Elsewhere, Port Adelaide's Ella Heads has been banned for 3 games for a high bump that broke the jaw of Melbourne star Eliza McNamara. And Toto Wolff has rejected George Russell's F1 title downs as Mercedes backs a comeback. Russell has conceded his Formula One championship hopes are now extremely unlikely. To finance, oil is worth $104 a barrel. Gold is trading at $4,266 an ounce. One Aussie dollar is buying 71.28 US cents. 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Partly cloudy with southerly winds and large and powerful surf. A marine wind warning is current. Temperatures are ranging from 11 to 18 in the city, 9 to 19 in the west. Looking further ahead, mostly sunny on Thursday, Friday and Saturday. That's the latest 2SM News. I'm Desava Brown.
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I love Tuesday nights. Anna Renata, absolute champions coming in. Hey, and if you are in Newcastle, I just went outside and it's raining. I didn't check the weather report and it's dropped considerably in temperature. I was expecting that. Has happened though. So if you have to go out, take your brolly. Watch out for that weather. Okay, I've got the numbers for the Oz Lotto. Draw number 1700. Are you ready? Tuesday the 15th of September, the winning numbers for Oz Lotto are 8, 14, 24, 29, 40, 42, 45, and your supplementaries 36, 37 and 43. No Division 1 winner. It has jackpotted to next week. Those winning numbers again, 8, 14, 24, 29, 40, 42, 45, and your supplementaries 36, 37 and 43. No Division 1 winner, jackpotted to next week. You make sure, goodness me, you gamble responsibly. Okay, we are still looking for your great Australian adventures or escapes, however you want to put it. Which is the adventure that you still talk about? Maybe it was a caravan trip with a spectacularly wrong turn. Maybe a camping holiday where the wildlife itself made itself at home in your tent. Or maybe a weekend away that actually changed your life. Maybe it was something just memorable with the kids or grandkids. Tonight on the Nightline, I want to hear your story for the Great Australian Escape Competition. And with it, you could win an action camera. It is up for grabs. It's also waterproof. It's a Super Radio Network one. It's got it written on it. It's gorgeous. Anyway, your story. It doesn't have to involve crossing the country. Sometimes the best adventure happens just down the road, especially when things don't go quite to plan. Where did you go? Who was with you? What happened that you've never, ever forgotten? Now, we're not choosing the best stories here, although we do want to hear them. We don't care. We do care, but we don't. That's not what we're after. This isn't a judging sort of situation here at all. We're going to take a draw on Friday, so we'll just draw it out of the hat, as it were, probably out of producer Shane's baseball cap that he wears all the time. We will draw a winner, so you'll go into the pot. Now, we don't want to hear your emails. A few of you have emailed them in. No. We've let you know already. You've got to ring it in, 1312 69. We'd love to hear it. The Nightline Bedtime Story Game. Here we go. For the guts and the glory. Who am I? Oh, hang on. There's a story that goes with this. Mick is one of our truckies. Hello, all of you out there doing all the good work, getting all of our stuff from point A to point B and beyond. Mick's one of our truckies. Now, his mum passed away recently. He wrote a beautiful letter to me. And mum and Mick both love the Nightline Bedtime Story. This is a repeat. We don't usually have repeats, or we like to call them reruns. And we don't usually have those on a Tuesday, sometimes after football, but never on a Tuesday. However, Mick is on the road tonight. Hope you're out there nice and safe and warm and cozy and all those things, Mick. And he said he would really love to hear mum's favourite bedtime story tonight. Yes, we're going to do that tonight. Now, it's not something we can do all the time, but Mick, absolutely, your letter really touched me. I'm sorry you lost mum, but that's the least that we can do. This one hasn't been on for a very long time. In fact, I thought, I can't remember if we've done this person or not. So tonight's bedtime story is dedicated to Mick and Mick's mum, and I'm so glad that we can do that, and I'm so glad that she enjoyed listening to it too. And because mum wasn't very well there in the end, Mick says, and it gave her a lot of comfort to listen to the stories because she loves history. So this one's for both of you tonight. And for the rest of you, for the guts and the glory, and that's the part that she loved. She loved hearing the winners too. The guts and the glory tonight. Who am I? I grew up in a small country town a very long way from the glamorous international arenas where I would eventually make my name. As a child, I practiced a sport whenever and wherever I could, sometimes hitting a ball against walls and makeshift
surfaces. My natural ability was noticed while I was still very young, opening a pathway that would eventually take me away from country New South Wales. I became famous for playing with an effortless, graceful style that sometimes made an incredibly demanding sport look almost easy. I reached the highest level of international competition during one of the strongest eras in the history of my sport. My great rivals, well, I'm not going to say all the names because it'll give it away straight away. I don't want to make it that easy for you. I became the first Indigenous Australian woman to achieve international superstardom in my chosen sport. I think that's enough. I think that's enough. I think I've given you enough clues there for the guts and the glory. Who is a subject for Mick and his mum of tonight's Nightline Bedtime Story? And Mick said he's going to sit this one out because he does like to ring it in sometimes. Mick, it's an absolute honour to play this one for you tonight. Philip's on the line. Philip, hello. You want to talk politics? Philip, or maybe not. Politics is waiting for you, Philip. You're more than welcome to give us a call back here on the Nightline. 1312 69, after all, is our number. Southern Suns, hold me in your arms.

0: it's all happening here, isn't it? Okay. For the guts and the glory. Oh, we've got a brand new one tonight. Isn't this fabulous? Trevor from Grafton. Well done. Well done. Margaret from Tamworth, second. Craig from Casino. Why there, Craig? Craig from Casino. Well done, the three of you. Now, we don't usually do this because there's some rules around this place, believe it or not. I've got a mic drop then. Literally, like my mic. See, this is what happens when the ghost girls come in here. I think they left one of their ghosts here. My mic just went. Well, maybe it's the fact that I've got this favourite of the night line on the line. Hello, Nugget.
1: Hey, hey. Oh, sorry about ringing you back twice in one night.
0: I know. It's, you know, that's against the rules, but because it's you and you only got a very short time and I know how much everybody loves listening to you, you are
1: it's
0: welcome.
1: It's a little quick one.
0: No, and it's
1: you're
0: okay.
1: Talking about, you know, escape stories?
0: Yes.
1: We made a mirror when we were working out west years ago. We were sitting around the fire and I said, how'd you learn how to swim, mirror? And he said, how'd you learn? I said, the man that called me father just threw me in the river, you know? And I said, how'd you learn? He said, my dad did the same to me and my brother. And I said, do you have any trouble swimming? He said, no. He said, getting out of that bag was the worst.
0: Oh, Nugget.
1: That's what he said to me.
0: Oh, no. I'm not putting you in for the camera for that. No, you have to come up with a bag.
1: When you said the
0: escape. I get it. I get it.
1: Right, yeah. Mate.
0: All right, if I have a Cheeky Chop Award for tonight, how about we give it to Nugget? He deserves it, I think, very much. This hour, of course, at 10:30 Australian Eastern Standard Time, so in about 10 minutes' time, we've got Renee Longworth, and she's a Feng Shui expert and consultant. And tonight, what are we talking? Oh, altars. Now, don't, I know it sounds like we're going real spooky tonight. No. In feng shui, apparently, you can put a collection of objects into a place in your house that brings good energy into it. And they do call them feng shui. I think it's feng shui, isn't it? Altars. So we'll find out about that tonight in a few moments. Now, if you missed Crevo's Antique Corner, you can listen to it on our podcast, like all the rest of our segments and the bedtime story and Between the Lines. 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Find me, click on me, scroll down. There you go. There's the podcast. You can find Crevo's Antique Corner. I digress. Hang on. I want to get this one straight first. So on Facebook tonight, we've got that actual episode. We filmed it because Crevo bought the antiques in. You can probably hear him moving things around. So if you go to 2HD or my Facebook one, which is Cheryl and Darcy radio host, go to my Facebook page or 2HD's, you can see that segment. We're actually in Crevo's studio because he's a radio announcer at New FM as well as being an antique expert, multi-talented tasking person. So that's where we were. Someone did ask before they sent a little message and said, I thought that you panelled and did all that yourself. I do. That's Crevo's studio earlier this afternoon. So we're in there. But anyway, you can see the film there of it. You can see all the antiques that he was talking about, which is fascinating. We're dedicated to doing that every week for you, so you can have a look at that and listen to it. It's exactly the same audio. We just have lovely Ari from New FM there filming for us, doing an absolutely smashing job of it too, but not smashing the antiques. Okay, the other thing about those podcasts at 2SM and 2HD, etc., all the super radio network stations, if you go to the websites, you can listen to lots of your favourite presenters' podcasts. So wherever you are, go and have a look, because most of them have something. Chris Smith for 2SM, he's got whole shows, podcasts there. Brent Boltitude's got different interviews and segments. Richard King at the 2HD website, he's got the same thing. So you can do that. You don't need to download an app. You don't need to sign up, nothing like that at all. It's so simple. You just go there, find the presenter that you want to listen to, click on them at the bottom of their page. There it is, podcast. You can just listen to it to your heart's content. Very easy stuff there. I think it's a great thing the Super Radio Network does for you to keep you in the loop and give you something to listen to. And we almost are coming up to time, aren't we? I think that's enough of me talking. We're going to have a quick break and we will have Renee Longworth with us shortly.
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0: A bit of sad news tonight. It's a story of a remarkable Australian craftsman whose work will quite literally roll through history long, long after he's gone. Jim Freckleton, OAM, has died at the age of 76. You may not immediately recognise that name, but you most almost certainly have seen his work. Jim was regarded as the world's last royal coachmaker. And from a workshop on Sydney's northern beaches, he created magnificent horse-drawn carriages for the British royal family. Carriages used for royal birthdays, the opening of Parliament, and even the coronation of King Charles III himself. And his story began a very long way from Buckingham Palace. Jim was born in Parkes, New South Wales, and apparently discovered his calling when he was just 8 years of age. He had a Shetland pony that didn't particularly fancy being ridden, so young Jim found another solution. He just built a cart. That childhood ingenuity eventually took him to England, where in the 1970s he worked at Windsor Castle caring for Prince Philip's horses. He later moved to the Royal Mews at Buckingham Palace caring for Queen Elizabeth's ceremonial horses, and reportedly even went riding with the Queen. But Jim's extraordinary legacy would be built back home in Australia. He created the Australian state coach that was presented to Queen Elizabeth II as Australia's official bicentenary gift in 1988. Then came the Diamond Jubilee state coach created for the Queen's 80th birthday. That carriage was eventually used at the coronation of King Charles III in 2023. And Jim was still building right until the end. His final project is the magnificent Commonwealth Royal Coach for King Charles. It weighs more than 3 tonnes. It's decorated with hand-applied gold leaf. It contains timber from Westminster Abbey. And despite looking like something from centuries ago, it's even fitted with electric windows and air conditioning. Jim spent around a decade working on it. And what's extraordinary is that he helped fund the project by remortgaging his own home. He'd hoped to see it completed and personally delivered it to Britain himself, but after a long battle with cancer, Jim died in aged care in Manly on Friday. His team is now finishing the final few details before the carriage is eventually transported to London. And there's something wonderfully Australian about this story. One of the grandest symbols of British royal ceremony didn't emerge from some ancient workshop behind Buckingham Palace. It came from the imagination and the hands of a bloke born in Parks who started out because his pony wouldn't let him ride it. Friends say Jim didn't even work from conventional plans. Much of what he was creating existed just inside his head, and somehow he could communicate that vision to the tradespeople working alongside him. 3 royal coaches, 2 reins, 1 Australian craftsman. And now, whenever one of those magnificent carriages rolls through the streets of London, a little piece of Australia will be travelling with it. My goodness, journey well, Jim. Journey well. What a beautiful story, and just sadly missed. And I'm sure you're like me. Over the years, they've featured Jim on lots of documentaries and news stories. Just an absolutely amazing man. A life very much well lived with a lot of passion. This is your Nightline right here on Newcastle's 2HD, broadcasting right around this great big beautiful country of ours on the Super Radio Network.
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0: Kim Carnes there, Betty Davis Eyes. Martin, dual names of places. Are you mean places like Woi Woi, etc.?
1: Oh, I'm not actually. Sorry, forgive me. I'm talking about.

0: Kim Carnes there, Betty Davis Eyes. Martin, dual names of places. You mean places like Woi Woi, etc.?
1: Oh, I'm not, actually. Sorry, forgive me. I'm talking about Australian names with regard to Aboriginals.
0: Right, because we were talking about... when the Ghost Girls were here, we were talking about place names that had the same word twice, so I thought you were on that one. No. Okay.
1: No, I'm talking about Aboriginal names and Australian names.
0: Mm.
1: And, you probably picked up already from my accent, I come from a country whereby we have had, and still have today, in Ireland, we have dual names. And the dual names, we have the Irish name, as in the Irish language.
0: Yes.
1: And we have the English name underneath that. And that's right throughout the country, from city to town to village, call it what you will.
0: Yeah.
1: So what I'm trying to say is that I don't object to, and let's hear what you think of my opinion, I don't object to... the Aboriginal community saying, hey, look, this is what we want to call us. And by all means, anglicise us. I don't have an objection to any of that type of stuff. And yes, people, and I've listened to your program and to you, I might add, for quite a while, and people say, ah, no, we don't want that. We've got to have this and we've got to have that and we've got to, you know, we're Australian. And I'm Australian. I'm an Australian citizen, I might add, after many, many years living in this country. But I can't see the problem with or the difficulty with objecting to... and I'm supporting, I suppose, to a degree, the Aboriginal community here to saying, look, this is the original name, let's have it. And together with, we've got the new...
0: The anglicised, yeah.
1: Or call it what you will. I don't have an objection to that whatsoever.
0: Yes, I've travelled through Ireland and last time I was there, I was driving too, and I have to say I actually found it absolutely charming. I loved it. It was interesting to me to see it, and I was with my daughter driving and we were attempting, you can imagine, can't you, Martin, how badly we were attempting to pronounce the Irish language. It's a Gaelic language, isn't it? Is that how we call the Irish? Yes. And so
1: we're proud.
0: Yes, I know, but you can imagine us two Aussie girls trying. Nobody could hear us. But I... Okay, so you... beautiful, absolutely beautiful country. Yes, and of course, I'll tell you something else. I lived in San Diego, as I've shared many times before, for a long time.
1: Oh,
0: and
1: I was there a long time ago. But anyway,
0: well, then you would have noticed as well. The same thing in San Diego, because it was part of Mexico at one point. Many places there, things are in Spanish and in English as well. Right. When my kids went to school. The notes came home from school because they were in elementary school, and one side was English and one side was Spanish. That's how things. So I'm used to that with the languages too. So to me, I had a quick visit to your country, beautiful country, but also living in America and experiencing that, it was right. I just got used to it, and I don't have an issue with it whatsoever. I mean, it's not up to me to have an issue or not, but I don't have an issue. I do have an issue with things being completely changed. I think that's, and people do voice that and go, oh, hang on, we don't want just the old name.
1: That you mean, forgive me interrupting, by that you mean completely changed?
0: That mean taking away the anglicised name completely and going, no, now it's going to be known as the Indigenous name only and not known as the anglicised name. Now, I do, and that's just because probably my age, I guess.
1: Okay.
0: I
1: so you're a bit of an oldie, are you?

0: Not that old. No, but the thing, no, the thing, no, I liked, you've put Ford Martin, though, the idea of the dual names, okay, and I agree with the dual names.
1: I support it enormously, and I can't see why, and me, you know, I'm getting there in years, let's put it that way, but I can't see why you would object to that. I mean...
0: I think people are objecting. I don't know about.
1: I was in my country for so long.
0: Yeah.
1: When I was living there, but I haven't been there for about 40 years.
0: Martin, I think the thing is that people are objecting to is it being changed completely, like the anglicised name being thrown out, not being used at all. That's what's happening sometimes. And that's what I mostly hear the objections about. Maybe I'm just leaning in a bit more to that. But I don't see a problem with... In fact, I like the dual place names because, to me, it's... I'll tell you what, because I go, I can't... You know, I remember what this is, and I'm respectful of the other names too. And the Indigenous names, I mean, they are the names that were there originally, and I don't see a problem with having both of the names at all. And you can learn something about a place as well from the names. I find it absolutely fascinating. Even where I live, it sounds like a Scottish name, and I actually thought it was a Scottish name when we bought the place years ago. And then when I moved there, I found out no, it's an Indigenous name, and it's Monmora.
1: I know. Look, I agree with you wholeheartedly.
0: Yeah.
1: And maybe some of your listeners can call in and say yes or no.
0: Sure.
1: I honest to God cannot understand why anybody would object to two names.
0: The dual, yeah.
1: I really, dual name, call it what you will.
0: Mm.
1: Listen, Darcy. There was two Darcys in my school, in high school.
0: Yeah.
1: And I can't remember how to spell the name.
0: Oh, well, I can...
1: You reckon Darcy is Scottish, but there was two Darcy Irish in my...
0: Yeah, they would have been spelt... mine's Darcy with an E, which is the Scottish Darcy.
1: Listen, it's lovely to talk to you, but I mean, hopefully people will call in and to you and sort of express their opinion with regard to, I mean, dual names to me mean sort of, well, they mean a lot.
0: Yes.
1: But what's the objection?
0: Well, we'll find, I tell you what, Martin.
1: And there's a new name.
0: We will. We'll find out. I think it's a respect to the past and a nod to the present. I do agree with you on that one. So we'll find out 13, 12, 69. But we do have a guest. We've held our guest up for about 10 minutes now, so we can have that conversation. Or we can email your thoughts into 2sm.com.au. Our special guest will be with us for about 10 minutes. The phone lines will be open to you straight after that.
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0: the word altar, we might imagine something found in a temple or a place of worship, but altars can also have a deeply personal purpose within our own homes. In feng shui, an altar can become a place for reflection, intention, gratitude, and even connection. How do you create one yourself, and what does it all mean? We're going to find out. We have got feng shui consultant and Chinese metaphysics practitioner Renee Longworth to explain the purpose of altars and what they can bring to a home, and how we might create one respectfully and, of course, meaningfully. Now, Renee, what's the purpose of an altar in feng shui?
1: Yeah, so having an altar within your home is a very tangible and special or sacred way to bridge between our own beliefs and either the spiritual realm or ritual or manifestation, and we can create an environment and a small space for us to anchor that energy into our space, into our home, for us to then tend to it, make it quite tangible and something that we can actually see in front of us.
0: Renee, does it have to have a religious or spiritual meaning?
1: No, not at all. Spiritual, most of the time, yes, but religious, no, not at all. It doesn't have to be religious. A lot of information online does tend to link it to churches, but we've had altars throughout time through all different cultures, all different belief systems, and we can use it for a tangible manifesting or intention setting space, or we can make it highly spiritual, very personalized for ourselves.
0: Okay, now we've seen different types of altars, so I'm trying to think what a feng shui altar actually looks like.
1: Yes. So with altars, many people do have them for their own personal practice, but with feng shui, it's actually placement that is super important, because every home will have, and I'm going to be very cliche here and say good chi and bad chi. Now, we don't want to place our altars in bad chi, right? Because it's not going to really support the energy that we're trying to create. So in feng shui, there's actually special places, and each home will be very individual depending on its calculation. But within feng shui, there is placement. Placement is the key, because we can put the altars in order to support certain themes that we want to create. For example, there's one that's called the Heavenly Doctor. Now, the Heavenly Doctor, when it's calculated within your home, we can place an altar in order to support someone's health. Say you may have someone who's unwell in the house, and you can create an altar to help activate the Heavenly Doctor within your home. Or if you're a healing practitioner, it's a different calculation, but we still use the Heavenly Doctor to support someone's business in the healing arts as well.
0: And so what's actually going into this altar? What does it look like?
1: The good thing about altars is it's highly personal. You can put whatever you want on it, basically, but it does need to be a designated space, because it allows sort of respect and honour to whatever it is that you're actually placing on that. So some people will be using spiritual deities that are very personal to them, that they have a connection to. There could be crystals, candles. So in Wiccan or pagan culture, they like to bring in their four elements, which is fire, air, water, and earth. Whereas in Chinese metaphysics, we bring in the five elements, which is fire, earth, metal, water, wood. And so we can bring that in to create some balance. We can bring in photos of our ancestors or masters or people that we look up to that has a certain quality that we're trying to encapsulate. We can bring in things that we've collected along the way. Some people like to bring in stones and rocks or feathers. But, yeah, really whatever is personal to you and whatever represents whatever the theme is that you're trying to create. But placement definitely is the key in regards to not only where, but how you place it. So there's certain spaces in our home that we absolutely do not want any altars to be.
0: Okay, I'm going to the bathroom. Is that right?
1: Yes.
0: I'm just thinking you don't want to flush the energy away. That's how I'm thinking of it. Am I on the right track?
1: Sort of, yes, I would say so. But also it's really highly disrespectful to put, say, a deity or, you know, Buddha that you may have on your altar in the bathroom or in the toilet or the laundry. So you need to have a high regard for the things that you're actually placing on your altar. So we don't want them in these spaces in our home. But also we don't want them too close to open doors and windows, because if you're lighting candles or incense, you don't want, you know, a fire hazard, things getting blown around with the air coming through. And it's really important to also have your altar against a solid wall. So what that actually does for your altar is provide an anchor spot. It provides stability as well as grounding it to your space. You don't want altars just sort of, you know, against windows or in the middle of a room. It does require a nice solid backing to provide it with its own support.
0: So is there any better place than others?
1: Well, it is difficult for people to actually calculate really good chi spots, but I have calculated one spot that anyone can actually create for themselves. And I know that the feng shui and the good chi will be available there. And this is called the Fu Wei. Now, Fu Wei is a very particular type of chi, and it has a purpose. And every person has the Fu Wei area within their home. Now, the Fu Wei is all about creating stability in our life, strength, growth. It helps to for us to have this self-assurance, personal development, focus, mental clarity. So, like, who doesn't need that right now in the world?
0: 100%.
1: Yeah. So you can actually create a Fu Wei altar in order to support these qualities in your life, and not just for yourself, but for the entire household. So when we're making these altars in feng shui, we can personalize it to one person, or we can actually create these altars for your family unit. For you to actually locate where the Fu Wei in your house is actually one of the easiest ones that you can calculate. So hence why I'm able to provide this information. And so if you have a floor plan, find the center of your floor plan of your home. If not, you know, just try and mentally find the center of your house. And then draw a straight line down to the back of your house. Very simple, right?
0: Okay.
1: Anywhere along that line, except the middle, the center of your house. You don't want to have anything in the center of your house. But anywhere along that line that you've just drawn straight down to the back of your house, you can place your altar, and that will be in the Fu Wei.
0: And what do I have to do to maintain this altar, and how long does it stay there? Is it forever, or is it just for the period of time I need it? How do we do that, and how do we look after it? Because I'm sure you just don't set and forget it in these sorts of things.
1: Yeah, absolutely. You don't. So you can have the altar there as long as you want. It's totally up to you. It's a very personalized practice. One way is to also activate that altar. So once you've set it up, it's a really good practice to sit in front of it, connect with those qualities of Fu Wei, like we said, stability, strength, growth, what it actually means to you, what it looks like in your life. And then you may be lighting candles, burning incense. But keep it clean. If you're putting fresh flowers, make sure those flowers are are refreshed whenever they start to wilt, change the water, just tend to it like you would anything that would get dirty or needs to have a bit of a clean. So, yeah, tending to it every day is a really lovely practice. And the more you tend to it, the more you get connected to those qualities.
0: Renee, so much great information there. I know what I'm going to be doing this weekend. Thank you.
1: You're welcome.
0: Renee Longworth, she's a feng shui consultant and practitioner of Chinese metaphysics, and you can learn more about her consultations, courses and other services at reneelongworth.com. 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
1: And coming up very shortly, it will be news and sport and weather. And, of course, we'll have the Nightline bedtime story straight after that. This one dedicated to Mick and his lovely mother that he just lost recently. Now, Mick is one of our truckies who tunes in most nights, he said, and enjoys the Nightline. And his mum loved the Nightline bedtime story. It was something they shared. And he wanted tonight to see if we could play one of her favourites. Well, he said it was her favourite, this particular one, and we haven't played it for a while. So we've made a big exception tonight. Of course, we would do that for Mick and his mum tonight. And so the Nightline bedtime story is dedicated to both of them. And Mick, thank you so much again for your beautiful email. Really touch a lot of hearts around here. Of course, we would do that. And you like to play the bedtime story, and Mum used to love hearing who the Guts and Glory winners were. And tonight, Trevor from Grafton is our Guts and Glory winner. And we've also got Margaret from Tamworth and Craig from Casino. They have all dipped in there too, and they guessed correctly. News, sport and weather after this break, and then we'll have the Oz Lotto numbers for you. And then snuggle down. It's your bedtime story.
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10: Sarah Brown. Sales of new homes fell nationally by around 20% in the past 3 months alone. Housing Minister Claire O'Neill has been grilled after the latest figures. 1,700 construction businesses have collapsed in the same period. One of Australia's top intelligence agencies has warned that AI attacks could exploit the country's old technology. It comes as the Australian government negotiates its guardrails on artificial intelligence's rapid development. The chief of Anthropic warns AI bots could swarm the internet within a year and has called to slow the pace of development backed by Elon Musk. Meantime, Deputy Prime Minister Richard Marles believes Australia can harness the opportunity of AI while also protecting the work of Australian creatives. Oil prices could surge to US $150 a barrel due to the impact of the Middle East war. Economists say the global benchmark Brent oil price could jump to the figure due to projected shortages. Saudi Arabia has warned it will react firmly to Yemen's Houthis after a series of attacks carried out by the pro-Iranian rebels using ballistic missiles and drones. Commonwealth Bank workers are threatening to walk out unless they get a better pay deal. More than 3,000 employees have signed a union-run petition calling on Chief Executive Matt Comyn to improve the bank's latest pay offer. Employees have shared stories of struggling to pay bills, afford medication and keep a roof over their heads as the bank posts huge profits. The crackdown on people not wearing seatbelts in New South Wales has resulted in a huge increase in the number of fines. People either not wearing them or not putting them on properly are being captured by AI cameras. Shadow New South Wales Roads Minister Mark Couret says the road toll is still too high.
11: Seatbelt fines have surged more than 2,300%, but the road toll remains unacceptably high. The New South Wales Labor Government cannot find its way out of road safety crisis. This year alone, 243 people have lost their lives on New South Wales roads.
10: Snowtown serial killer James Vlasakis will be released from prison. The South Australian government had sought to block a parole board decision to release him, but the Parole Administrative Review Commissioner has upheld the board's decision, saying the Attorney-General had failed to establish that reasons exist to overturn it. He is the youngest of the four perpetrators of the notorious Bodies in the Barrels killings. Pauline Hanson has now offered an apology for offending people after resurfaced comments received immense backlash about Indigenous Australians. She says she's also sorry if Prime Minister Anthony Albanese took offence to her remarks about his late mother's living situation in Housing Commission. Senator Hanson has also denied Australia's GDP would be dealt a blow by her migration plan, stating she does not trust these economists. The One Nation leader told News 24 she didn't mean to offend anyone.
12: I regret saying that because I don't want to upset people. That's not my intentions.
10: The Duke and Duchess of Sussex will have a review of their publicly funded security after their return to the UK. The committee met last week to discuss the couple's case. Now they and their children are full-time residents. It'll be the first risk assessment for Meghan since the couple stepped back as working members of the royal family in 2020. In sport, Roosters' James Tedesco says Sam Walker's recovery from ankle surgery is promising. It comes ahead of Saturday's do-or-die semi-final against Cronulla. Walker hasn't been able to recover in time, but Tedesco has ultimately thrown his support behind Angus Crichton in his long-awaited return from injury. Meantime, Callum Ponga is backing Nathan Cleary to overcome the same foot injury that kept him off his feet for over a month during the pre-season. Scans confirm he suffered a stress-related bone issue in his foot. The Panthers medical team will continue assessing Cleary. To the AFL, former St Kilda forward Jade Gresham is among five players delisted by Essendon. He joined the Bombers as a free agent at the end of 2023 and has played 48 games across three seasons for the club. Meantime, Brisbane Lions star Logan Morris has inked a two-year contract extension, tying him to the club until the end of 2029. And Australian Test captain Pat Cummins doesn't believe lacklustre preparation was what cost his team in their shock Test loss to Bangladesh in August. Cummins believes the team would have prepared exactly the same had it been for the Ashes instead. To finance, oil is worth $104 a barrel, gold's trading at $4,266 an ounce, and one Aussie dollar is buying 71.28 US cents. 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Partly cloudy with southerly winds and large and powerful surf. A marine wind warning is current. Temperatures are ranging from 11 to 18 in the city, 9 to 19 in the west. Looking further ahead, mostly sunny on Thursday, Friday and Saturday. That's the latest 2SM News. I'm Tasava Brown.
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Right, isn't it? Last hour of the Nightline. We do have the bedtime story. It's only a quick one tonight. It's only about 10 minutes long. Plenty of time if you would like to have a chat. There's something on your mind, something you need to share. Phone lines are open, 13 12 69, straight after the bedtime story. But we do have cat news. I'm sorry, but that is the important news of the day, and we're not missing it. It's happening. I feel like there should be T-shirts or something for cat news. Let's do it. First up, though, if we won the Powerball, well, no, what is it tonight? So many of these things, isn't there? Oz Lotto. We'd be able to buy lots of T-shirts, wouldn't we? Could set up a little T-shirt business. Oh, my dreams. Draw number 1700 for Tuesday, the 15th of September. The winning numbers are 8, 14, 24, 29, 40, 42, 45, and your supplementaries 36, 37, and 43. There is no winner of Division 1. But that's okay. There's a few other prizes there. They're better than a poke in the eye with a blunt stick. So let's check those numbers again. 8, 14, 24, 29, 40, 42, 45, and your supplementaries 36, 37, and 43. No Division 1 winner. You, my friend, gamble responsibly. Let's do that. Okay, I think we should just get into it, shouldn't we? The Nightline Bedtime Story, dedicated tonight to Truckee Mick and his mum, straight after Osmosis.

champions are raised inside expectation. They're handed the right equipment, guided by coaches who already believe, and surrounded by people who know how success is supposed to look. Their story is impressive, but it's also familiar. Tonight's story is not any of that. Tonight's story begins far from stadiums and sponsors, far from centre courts and grandstands, in a small country town where the future was uncertain, opportunity was rare, and belonging itself was never guaranteed. It's the story of a child who practiced alone, not because she was chasing trophies, but because movement brought joy and imagination and offered escape. A child who learnt early what it meant to live under watchful eyes and what it meant to carry quiet fear without fully understanding its source. This is a story about grace, not just in how someone moved, but in how they endured. About talent that survived prejudice, distance and doubt, and about a woman whose achievements reshaped Australian sport. Not through noise or bravado, but through beauty, belief, and persistence. Tonight, the story of Yvonne Goolagong-Cawley. Yvonne Goolagong was born in 1951 and grew up in Burralent, a small wheat town in New South Wales, where the horizon stretched wide and life was shaped by seasons, weather, and work. She was one of eight children, raised in a very close-knit family where resources were limited but love was steady. Her father, Kenny, was a shearer, her mother, Melinda, a homemaker, and their home was simple, a tin shack with a dirt floor and no electricity, a place that offered shelter rather than comfort. But the simplicity of her childhood was layered with something heavier. The Goolagong family were Indigenous Australians, members of the Wurundjeri people, and in a town where they were the only family of their kind, difference was always visible. This was a time when government policy allowed Aboriginal children to be taken from their families and placed into institutions in the name of assimilation. It was a threat that hovered quietly but constantly. Yvonne would later recall how her mother watched the road whenever a car appeared, worried it might be welfare officials coming to take her children away. As a child, Yvonne did not fully understand the fear, only the tension that settled into her home when strangers arrived. It was an atmosphere that taught vigilance early and resilience without explanation. Tennis entered her life not as a pathway, but as play. She didn't have lessons or a real racket. Her first version of the game involved a piece of wood fashioned from a fruit box shaped like a paddle with no strings at all. She hit balls against walls and fences and anything flat enough to return them, hour after hour, alone, absorbed, learning rhythm and timing and control without any instruction. There was no plan. There was just joy. One day, that joy was noticed. Yvonne was peering through a fence at the Burralent War Memorial Tennis Club when the club president, Bill Kurtzman, saw her watching. Instead of turning her away, he invited her in. It was a small act, but it changed everything. For the first time, Yvonne had access to real courts, real rackets, and a place where her natural movement made sense. Word spread quickly. People spoke of a young girl who moved differently, who seemed to float rather than run, who struck the ball with ease rather than force. Eventually, the stories reached Sydney and caught the attention of Vic Edwards, a respected tennis coach who travelled hundreds of miles to see her for himself. What he found was not a polished athlete, but something rarer, a natural understanding of balance, anticipation and flow. Edwards persuaded Yvonne's parents to allow her to move to Sydney, where she would attend school, train seriously and live as part of his family. It was a leap of faith for everyone involved. Yvonne was only 14 when she left home. In Sydney, life expanded and it hardened at the same time.
The city offered opportunity, but it also exposed Yvonne to racism and scrutiny that had not followed her so closely in her hometown. Edwards became more than a coach. He was a protector, shielding her from abuse, reinforcing her confidence, and teaching her that her talent was not something to apologise for. He insisted that she belonged on every court that she stepped onto. Her progress was rapid. As a teenager, she began winning major junior tournaments, capturing the New South Wales Championship at just 15 and entering national competitions soon after that. Her style stood out immediately. She didn't overpower her opponents, she outmaneuvered them. She played with instinct, variety and imagination, comfortable at the baseline, quick at the net and fearless when angles opened. By the early 1970s, Yvonne Goolagong was competing on the world stage and tennis fans were captivated. In an era dominated by formidable figures like Margaret Court, Billie Jean King and later Chris Everett and Martina Navratilova, Goolagong offered something different. She played with lightness. Her footwork was effortless. Her shots seemed to arrive from unexpected directions. Opponents often spoke of being distracted by the beauty of her movement. In 1971, she reached a turning point. At the French Open, she won her first major singles title, navigating a draw that opened as higher seeds fell and seizing the moment with composure way beyond her years. Months later at Wimbledon, her childhood dream unfolded fully. She defeated Margaret Court in the final, claiming the sport's most coveted trophy. She was 19 years of age. For Yvonne, Wimbledon was not just a tournament. It was a place that she'd imagined as a child, inspired by a magazine story about a young girl discovered and carried to a magical court. Now she stood there herself, the dream realised, the moment almost surreal. The following years brought success and struggle in equal measures. She reached major finals repeatedly, winning titles across surfaces and continents, becoming a household name in Australia. She was admired not only for winning, but how she carried herself. She smiled easily, played joyfully, and seemed untouched by the pressure that crushed others. And yet, the pressure was there. Expectations grew. Her concentration wavered at times and critics coined phrases that reduced her complexity to caricature. Still, she kept returning, competing and winning. She claimed multiple Australian Open titles, achieved a rare three-peat in the mid-1970s and dominated doubles and mixed doubles alongside trusted partners. In 1980, she achieved something extraordinary. Returning to Wimbledon as a mother, she defeated Chris Evert in the final, becoming the first woman in decades to win the title after childbirth. The moment was layered in history, not only sporting but personal. It spoke of endurance, balance and the possibility of renewal. Eventually, injuries took their toll and Yvonne stepped away from professional tennis in 1983. But her story did not end there. She moved into mentoring, development and advocacy, particularly for Indigenous children. Tennis became a tool, not an end. Through programs and camps, she used the sport to open doors to health and education and confidence for young people who reminded her of herself. Honours followed, including national recognition for service, but Yvonne remained grounded. She spoke openly about her past, her fears, her gratitude, understanding that her success carried meaning way beyond statistics and trophies. Yvonne Goolagong's story is not just about winning, although she won more than most. It's about how grace can survive hardship, how imagination can grow in the most unlikely of places, and how a quiet determination can change not only one life, but many others that follow. She did not begin with advantage, and she did not seek attention. She played because she loved the movement, the rhythm, the feeling of possibility,
and in doing so, she became something larger than a champion. She became proof that talent does not belong to one background, one postcode, or one idea of success. So tonight, as the noise of the day fades, her story reminds us that greatness can come from silence, that dreams can begin with nothing more than a ball, a wall, and the courage to keep imagining something better.

0: Steve Winwood there, of course. Why, you see a chance. And thank you for the calls that came in, appreciating the Nightline bedtime story tonight. We are very much coming up to good old cat news next. It's an interesting story tonight. But first, I've got something to share with you. If you have been thinking about joining me on my trip to the Netherlands, Belgium and France with Colette Tours, there's a very lovely opportunity this Friday to find out more. On Friday, the 18th of September, we're holding an online information session and I'll be joining the Colette Tours team as a co-presenter. That means we can talk with you directly about the trip, hear what you'd like to know and help you decide whether this is the adventure for you. Perhaps you've already made an inquiry or maybe you've got a few questions. Perhaps you've paid your deposit and you're getting excited. Or perhaps this is the first you've even heard about this trip and the thought of travelling through these three European countries has caught your attention. You are all welcome to this session. Choosing an overseas holiday, that's a big decision. We understand that. You want to understand what the journey involves and feel comfortable with the plans before you commit. So here's your opportunity. Bring your questions, whether they're about the itinerary, travelling on your own, what's included, or the practical details you'd like to have all sorted out before heading overseas. We will sort all of those out. And if you're considering coming with a friend or your partner, invite them to join the session too. It's a chance to hear the information together and start imagining the European holiday of a lifetime. Imagine standing there in those tulips fields and also hopping up onto the Eiffel Tower. Oh, dinner in the Eiffel Tower. I can't wait for that. For your invitation to join us, call Colette so you can find out how you can join that information session. It is a video session. I believe you can just do it through the phone too, but they will sort it all out for you. Give them a call on 1300 161 647 or you can ring Shane here on the Nightline, 13 12 69. He'll also sort it all out for you. It's this Friday, the 18th of September, 10:30 a.m. Australian Eastern Standard Time. Join me and the Colette team to learn more about our trip to the Netherlands, Belgium and France. I would absolutely love to see you there this Friday.
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1: Tonight on Cat News, imagine being trapped inside a building after an earthquake. You can't understand what has happened. You can't understand why everyone has suddenly disappeared. You just know the world has changed. And that's what happened to 25 cats in Japan. They were living inside a cat cafe

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1: Meow.
0: Tonight on Cat News, imagine being... Oh, sorry. Meow. Imagine being trapped inside a building after an earthquake. You can't understand what has happened. You can't understand why everyone has suddenly disappeared. You just know the world has changed. And that's what happened to 25 cats in Japan. They were living inside a cat cafe in Kumamoto, a prefecture, when a powerful earthquake struck. And these cats had names: Momo, Kuhaku, Tango, and Shandy, a fluffy Norwegian forest cat. They were among 25 cats inside the Cat Cafe MOF at a shopping mall in Kashima. Then on a Tuesday, a magnitude 7.1 earthquake hit the area. The mall was evacuated. Staff initially went back inside to get the cats, but then something terrifying happened. A huge explosion ripped through the building. It was believed to have been caused by gas. The staff had to get out quickly, and the cats were left behind. Now think about that for a moment. The building that had been their home was suddenly dangerous. The people they knew had disappeared, and outside there was an earthquake. But the story doesn't end there. The following day, with the permission from emergency services, police and the mall operator, the manager of the cat cafe went back inside, and one by one they found them. All 25. Momo, Kuhaku, Tango, Shandy and all the others, alive and remarkably unharmed. They were carefully brought out of the damaged building, and then came another journey. The cats were taken to Hiroshima, where the company operates another cat cafe. They arrived around 10 o'clock that night. After the long journey, staff were worried they might be exhausted, so each cat was given individual care, and gradually they settled. The company said the cats were spending their time quietly and calmly. And perhaps that's what gets me the most about this story. You know, we often think of animals as not understanding what has happened during a disaster. But they know when their surroundings change. They know when familiar people disappear. They know fear. They know safety, and they know the comfort of something familiar. Imagine those cats being carried out of that ruined building and suddenly being somewhere safe, warm, quiet, with people they recognise. It's a small rescue story inside a much bigger tragedy. That earthquake killed dozens of people, and many families were dealing with loss, injury, and complete devastation. So the rescue of 25 cats, it doesn't compare with those human tragedies. But that doesn't mean that these little lives don't matter. In fact, I think that's part of what people were responding to. News of the cats spread rapidly online. A post about their rescue was viewed by millions. People celebrated in Japan and around the world. They shared the story. They breathed a sigh of relief, because sometimes when the most terrible thing happens, we desperately want one piece of good news. 25 pieces in this case. There was also a debate about what should happen to the cats next. Some people hoped that they'd be adopted into permanent homes rather than returned to a cafe. Others questioned whether people were focusing too much attention on animals while people were still suffering. And both reactions tell us something. Disasters remind us how much we care about life, all life. But perhaps there's something else here too. When the world suddenly becomes frightening, we look for something that we can save. One person, one family, one dog, one cat, 25 cats. Something that can be carried out of the darkness and brought somewhere safe. And these cats were lucky. Someone went back for them. Someone risked entering a damaged building. Someone lifted them into safety. Someone made the long journey with them, and when they finally arrived, they were given something every single cat understands: a quiet place, a familiar voice, and the chance to settle down. Because sometimes home isn't really a building, is it? It's the feeling you get when you are finally safe. And for 25 cats in Japan, after everything they'd been through, those cats got to feel it again.

0: Lisa, every breath you take, saying it like that. I remember when my daughter was probably, I don't know, a mid-teenager, and I played that song, and she said, "Mum, that's, I really don't like that song." I was like, "Why?" And then she said, "Listen to the words. It's creepy. I don't want a guy watching every single step I take and every move I make, or anybody for that matter." She had a point. I think she had a point. Judy's rung in and said she got her Nightline keyring too. Thank you so much. Yes, I'm glad. See, they're all landing. They're all coming your way. All right. Have you ever wondered how to spot a real treasure hiding in the thrift store jewellery trays? We're going to tackle that one before I leave, I think, tonight. But first we've got Julie on the line. Just wants to have a chat. Hello, Julie.
1: Hello, how are you?
0: Fabulous. Now you're here. What are we having a chat about?
1: Okay, now, you know, I told you that I had suspicion about my cat having dementia.
0: Yes, you did.
1: That's right. Now, another friend of mine, the cat, her cat's the same age as mine and is doing exactly the same.
0: Yeah.
1: So I spoke to the RSPCA Yaguna surgery.
0: Yeah.
1: And they said that's what happened. She's got arthritis as well, but she knows, she sits and stares, but she knows where her kit litter is and everything like that. I'd love to find more about that. You're an expert at finding something. Is there any way you could do like one of those professors you talk to?
0: Yeah. We can have a talk to somebody about the about animals sitting and staring like, especially cats. We've got Eve, our pet behaviourist, and also have a couple of vets sometimes that we have on the show.
1: Yeah,
0: so she just sits and, let me just take some notes for you, John. So she just sits and stares.
1: And
0: what else?
1: She sits on the deck outside. She doesn't run away.
0: Mm.
1: And she just sits there in the sun, then comes in, and she sits beside you and look at you, meow at you. If you go to the kitchen at tea time, she's right beside you wanting dinner.
0: Mm.
1: And if you go to bed, she's right beside you on the bed, and she's laying there now with her head down. So, but she gets a little bit of biscuits at night time.
0: So is this new? Is this new behaviour, or is it?
1: It's just new. It's never. I just noticed it was real funny. I think I told you last time it started, and now another lady, a carer of mine, her cat's the same age as mine. And it's doing exactly the same thing.
0: How old's the cat?
1: They're 15 years old.
0: 15. Okay. Mm. So they're, oh, okay. Okay. And sorry, and what did the Yaguna animal welfare, did they say that?
1: They said that they do happen. There's nothing much you can do about it.
0: Mm.
1: I've got to take her to the vet down here, but I haven't been able to because I've been going to doctors myself. But there is some drops you can get for them or something, and I think, I don't know what it is. It's to help with the arthritis and to help in that area too. So, yeah. But I've got to tell you another lovely story quickly.
0: Yeah, please do.
1: My carer, her cat gave birth to kittens. It's a white cat with a little bit of yellow markings on it, right?
0: Mm.
1: Anyway, we were out I was at the doctor today and her daughter rang her up. She said, "Oh, one of the kittens I think is dying." And I said, pick it up, rub it gently together on its chest and breathe a little bit of air into its mouth and suck it on its mother straight away.
0: Right.
1: And it's fine. It's fine.
0: Oh, that is such, yes.
1: They're lovely colours in these ones. One is black and white with white tipped ears.
0: Oh.
1: Never that one.
0: Black and white.
1: White tipped ears.
0: Oh, my God. Goodness, I don't know.
1: You want a kitten?
0: I've got two big boxer dogs, and they're not used to cats. Oh no, no. And look, they wouldn't want to be mean, but they're so rough. They're so rough when they play. They really are.
1: I'm in my 80s now, and I'd love to get another one. But then, if any happens to me, it would be like go to foster or something like that. I don't know. But the black and white one is beautiful, I believe, with the white tipped ears.
0: You'd have to call it Tippy. I'd call it Tippy.
1: Little
0: tipped ears.
1: I don't know, but the little one they thought that was dying has really got on board, you know, so there.
0: Oh,
1: little
0: champion. Oh, well done, you and your daughter. That's so good.
1: Well, I've had lots of cats, and I've had heartburn and things like that. But I've worked with a vet in Forestville years ago, and I learned all the trick of the trade. But that's one little trick. If the kitten feels down, whatever you think it's dying, just rub it little bit in its body, rub it gently, and open its mouth a little bit and breathe a little bit of air, and then stick it on the mother. Let the mother feed it. I think it got caught up in feeding or something like that.
0: Yeah.
1: But it's now all right. So,
0: what a great story.
1: And this cat had eight kittens. Eight
0: kittens. Oh, my goodness.
1: All different colours.
0: Oh.
1: Mother cat got out. She didn't get to the vet first.
0: Oh, dear, oh, dear, oh, dear. All that can happen, can't it? Oh, dear. Yeah.
1: But anyway, she wants to give them away to free to good homes. She won't give them away till they're 10 weeks old.
0: No,
1: that's a good age.
0: Yeah, you've got to wait until they're weaned.
1: Anyway, I just thought I'd share that about the dementia with the cat.
0: Okay. All right.
1: I'll leave it in your book.
0: Oh, yes, you have done. Okay, thanks. You have a great night. Thanks for calling.
1: Thank you for your lovely stories. They're beautiful.
0: Oh, it's a pleasure. I love keeping you company. That's what we're all about here. Coming up, I've got that story on how to pick the treasures at the charity shops. You know, when you go to Vinnie's and the Salvo's and they've got all that jewellery, sometimes you can find something that's a little bit of a find itself. Crowded House, something so strong.

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Are the clefts nice and firm? 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Cheap jewellery just does not age well. Good jewellery survives decades. And that's why experts recommend carrying a jeweller's loupe. That's the small magnifier that lets you see hallmarks and markings like 10K, 14K, 18K, or the good old 2925 for sterling silver. The loupe also reveals bubbles in stones. 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Then there's the scent. Now this one surprised me. Gold and silver have no smell. Plated metals do. If it smells metallic or unpleasant, well, there's your clue. 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Vintage jewellery rewards patience. 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So tonight, I want you to think about it. Have you ever found something incredible in a thrift store? I want to know about it. You can email me, 2sm.com.au, or you can give me a ring tomorrow night on 13 12 69. We're looking for the best bargain you've ever bought home, so have a think about that for tomorrow's Nightline. Tomorrow on the Nightline, on that note, we've got Astro Dave with us with all of your space questions. So if you've got one, send it to us, because we've got a room for, I think, two more tomorrow night. 2sm.com.au. I'm Cheryl, and that's where you send that off to. Training Tales with Eve. We are talking dogs tomorrow night, apparently, but I'll see if I can get that cat question answered too, about cats with dementia. Or we might do a whole thing on that. I don't know if we can schedule that for tomorrow, but we'll definitely do it coming up. So Eve is with us. Friday night. That's right. Well, I know I did say, I lied to you last night. I said there was no football. We'd finish for the year. I'm so sorry. We do have one football game to go. It is an AFL Nation football game. It is a final. Sydney Swans versus Fremantle, 6 p.m. till 11 p.m. The Nightline will be with you from 11 till midnight on Friday night. That's when we're going to be with you, okay? All right, we will. Thursday night, we will have our lawyer who's with us. I think he's going to be with us most nights and most weeks. Sorry, be nice if he was here every single night. This week he'll be with us again.
And we'll also have, gosh, who else will have to? We'll have to move our Friday nights into Thursday night. I'll have to think it all through and juggle us all up. We'll have plenty, but we'll have you two keeping me company and also producer Shannon. We'll also have your Nightline bedtime stories, and we'll be playing the great Australian escape game tomorrow night and treasure chest, all your favourites. Big thank you to all of you who rang in tonight. Those of you listening, keeping us company, our special guests, especially the Ghost Girls who come in here, Anne and Renata, every single Tuesday night. They do, rain, hail or shine, they are here with their stories and to take your calls too. They'll be back with us next Tuesday. Good night, Newcastle. Good night, Super Radio Network. A huge thank you to Super Producer Shane. News, sport and weather after this quick break, and then music overnight.

0: I'm Tassava Brown. Fugitive property developer Gene Nassif has exploded in fury at the New South Wales corruption inquiry, threatening to pull out of the hearing. The inquiry is examining alleged illegal political donations to figures associated with the New South Wales Liberal Party. Nassif appeared via video link and denied wrongdoing during the hearing, also accusing ICAC of not wanting to hear the truth.
1: You want to show the public that I am corrupt. I'm not corrupt. You guys not going to the points and not attacking the corrupt official in the government. You want the country to be ruled by crooks.
2: I'd like you to just pause.
0: The Housing Industry Association warns the nation's home builders will be unable to withstand further Reserve Bank rate rises in addition to tax changes dampening investor appetite. New home sales have plunged almost 20% in the past few months. The Prime Minister, Anthony Albanese, says he's very focused on setting Australia up for the future via reforms on tax, AI and housing. After six decades in operation, Q Clothing Co. and its sister brand Veronica Main have collapsed into voluntary administration. Hundreds of jobs are now in limbo. Both brands have 51 stores across Australia and New Zealand. Staff were informed of the voluntary administration after its owners, United Kingdom-based investment firm Hilco Capital, appointed receivers. Commonwealth Bank workers are threatening to walk out unless they get a better pay deal. More than 3,000 employees have signed a union-run petition calling on Chief Executive Matt Comyn to improve the bank's latest pay offer. Employees have shared stories of struggling to pay bills, afford medication and keep a roof over their heads as the bank posts huge profits. Gold Coast Mayor Tom Tate has sworn at a journalist and stormed out of a press conference. Mr. Tate was being quizzed about a dinner with US President Donald Trump and Melania. Pauline Hanson has broken her silence over resurfaced comments in which she called first Australians the most primitive race on earth. Pauline Hanson told News 24 she didn't mean to offend anyone.
3: I stand by that and I get so annoyed by a lot of people having a go at my heritage. Called white privilege and all the rest of it. And a lot of Australians feel that way too.
0: Deputy Prime Minister Richard Miles believes Australia can harness the opportunity of artificial intelligence while also protecting the work of Australian creatives. It comes as the AI warnings continue over its rapid development. Donald Trump has dismissed the concerns as a hoax. A Sydney council is set to consider giving lifeguards new powers to eject people wearing AI smart glasses from public swimming pools. It comes as fears grow the glasses' discreet cameras could be used to secretly record children and other swimmers. Canterbury-Bankstown Council will vote this week on a proposal to ban the technology at its four public aquatic centres. Seatbelt fines have surged in New South Wales, with almost 9 in 10 offences involving motorists or passengers wearing their restraints incorrectly rather than not wearing them at all. The new figures from the NRMA show over 150,000 seatbelt infringements have been issued after AI-powered cameras were rolled out across the state. Jenny Aitchison, the Roads Minister, says we are working on further efforts.
4: That equated to 36 people who lost their lives. That's now around 32, so there's been a significant drop in that number.
0: A child has died in hospital after being hit by a car in Sydney's west at Auburn. A 3-year-old girl was allegedly hit by a vehicle in a driveway. The driver, a 27-year-old man, has been taken for mandatory testing. In sport, Angus Crichton has been named on the bench, but there's still uncertainty over whether he'll play for the Roosters in their do-or-die clash with the Sharks. Sam Walker remains sidelined, while Warriors Jackson Ford has had his comeback cut short by an ankle injury for the upcoming Battle of the Knights. Leka Halasima is listed among the reserves as he looks to return from a hamstring tweak in a boost for the Warriors. Carlton veteran Nick Haynes has signed a new deal at the Blues. It'll take him into his 16th season at AFL level. And discussions are already underway to change the layout of Formula One's newest circuit in Madrid amid feedback from drivers. To finance, oil is worth $104 a barrel. Gold is trading at $4,266 an ounce, and one Australian dollar is buying 71.3 US cents. 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Partly cloudy with southerly winds and large and powerful surf. A marine wind warning is current. Temperatures are ranging from 11 to 18 in the city, 9 to 19 in the west. Looking further ahead, mostly sunny on Thursday, Friday and Saturday. That's the latest 2SM News. I'm Tassava Brown.

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8: Hi, Chris. 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
9: I'm Tassava Brown. Sales of new homes fell nationally by around 20% in the past 3 months alone. Housing Minister Claire O'Neill has been grilled after the latest figures. 1,700 construction businesses have collapsed in the same period. One of Australia's top intelligence agencies has warned that AI attacks could exploit the country's old technology. It comes as the Australian government negotiates its guardrails on artificial intelligence's rapid development. The chief of Anthropic warns AI bots could swarm the internet within a year and has called to slow the pace of development backed by Elon Musk. Meantime, Deputy Prime Minister Richard Marles believes Australia can harness the opportunity of AI while also protecting the work of Australian creatives. Oil prices could surge to US $150 a barrel due to the impact of the Middle East war. Economists say the global benchmark Brent oil price could jump to the figure due to projected shortages. Saudi Arabia has warned it will react firmly to Yemen's Houthis after a series of attacks carried out by the pro-Iranian rebels using ballistic missiles and drones. Commonwealth Bank workers are threatening to walk out unless they get a better pay deal. More than 3,000 employees have signed a union-run petition calling on Chief Executive Matt Comyn to improve the bank's latest pay offer. Employees have shared stories of struggling to pay bills, afford medication and keep a roof over their heads as the bank posts huge profits. The crackdown on people not wearing seatbelts in New South Wales has resulted in a huge increase in the number of fines. People either not wearing them or not putting them on properly are being captured by AI cameras. Shadow New South Wales Roads Minister Mark Couret says the road toll is still too high.
10: Seatbelt fines have surged more than 2,300%, but the road toll remains unacceptably high. The New South Wales Labor Government cannot find its way out of road safety crisis. This year alone, 243 people have lost their lives on New South Wales roads.
9: Snowtown serial killer James Vlasakis will be released from prison. The South Australian government had sought to block a parole board decision to release him, but the Parole Administrative Review Commissioner has upheld the board's decision, saying the Attorney-General had failed to establish that reasons exist to overturn it. He is the youngest of the four perpetrators of the notorious Bodies in the Barrels killings. Pauline Hanson has now offered an apology for offending people after resurfaced comments received immense backlash about Indigenous Australians. She says she's also sorry if Prime Minister Anthony Albanese took offence to her remarks about his late mother's living situation in Housing Commission. Senator Hanson has also denied Australia's GDP would be dealt a blow by her migration plan, stating she does not trust these economists. The One Nation leader told News 24 she didn't mean to offend anyone.
11: I regret saying that because I don't want to upset people. That's not my intentions.
9: The Duke and Duchess of Sussex will have a review of their publicly funded security after their return to the UK. The committee met last week to discuss the couple's case. Now they and their children are full-time residents. It'll be the first risk assessment for Meghan since the couple stepped back as working members of the royal family in 2020. In sport, Roosters James Tedesco says Sam Walker's recovery from ankle surgery is promising. It comes ahead of Saturday's do-or-die semi-final against Cronulla. Walker hasn't been able to recover in time, but Tedesco has ultimately thrown his support behind Angus Crichton in his long-awaited return from injury. Meantime, Callum Ponga is backing Nathan Cleary to overcome the same foot injury that kept him off his feet for over a month during the pre-season. Scans confirm he suffered a stress-related bone issue in his foot. The Panthers medical team will continue assessing Cleary. To the AFL, former St Kilda forward Jade Gresham is among five players delisted by Essendon. He joined the Bombers as a free agent at the end of 2023 and has played 48 games across three seasons for the club. Meantime, Brisbane Lions star Logan Morris has inked a two-year contract extension, tying him to the club until the end of 2029. And Australian Test captain Pat Cummins doesn't believe lacklustre preparation was what cost his team in their shock Test loss to Bangladesh in August. Cummins believes the team would have prepared exactly the same had it been for the Ashes instead. To finance, oil is worth $104 a barrel, gold's trading at $4,266 an ounce, and one Aussie dollar is buying 71.28 US cents. 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Partly cloudy with southerly winds and large and powerful surf. A marine wind warning is current. Temperatures are ranging from 11 to 18 in the city, 9 to 19 in the west. Looking further ahead, mostly sunny on Thursday, Friday and Saturday. That's the latest 2SM News. I'm Tasava Brown.

0: G'day, this is Tim Webster. 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Andrew Wallace, the Liberal MP, puts a spotlight on politics. 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
8: I'm Tassava Brown. The Albanese government will reveal plans to cut migration levels very soon. It's expected to come before the Prime Minister jets out to the United States on Friday. The Home Affairs Department is expected to crack down on family and dependent visas for international students. Onshore visa applications for skilled workers will be prioritised, as well as offshore visas for family reunions. Snowtown serial killer James Vlasakis will be released from prison. Vlasakis pleaded guilty to 4 of the bodies in the barrels killings in the 90s. He'll walk free after a review upheld the decision of South Australia's parole board. An AI creator is warning the world only has a small amount of time to rein in the technology. Jack Clark is a co-founder of the trillion-dollar company Anthropic. He says there is a window in which a kill switch might need to be created to shut down AI completely if it becomes too dangerous. He's told the BBC that window is now.
9: We are in this window now, and the time to act is when you have a small number of players in industry. That's when you can get a policy regime in place that can prevent accidents and it can prevent the technology spiralling out of control.
8: The Australian Defence Force is the largest it's been in 25 years. The Albanese government has faced some scrutiny in recent months over defence resourcing amid geopolitical instability. Defence Minister Richard Miles says the government will continue to reform recruitment processes over the long term.
10: This now takes the size of the full-time force to 64,000, the largest that it has been in a quarter of a century. Defence Force recruiting is now where young people are. Less on TV, more online.
8: Deputy Prime Minister Richard Miles believes Australia can harness the opportunity of artificial intelligence while also protecting the work of Australian creatives. It comes as the AI warnings continue over its rapid development. Donald Trump has dismissed the concerns as a hoax. A Sydney council is set to consider giving lifeguards new powers to eject people wearing AI smart glasses from public swimming pools. It comes as fears grow the glasses' discreet cameras could be used to secretly record children and other swimmers. Canterbury Bankstown Council will vote this week on a proposal to ban the technology at its four public aquatic centres. Opposition leader Angus Taylor has taken a huge swipe at Pauline Hanson, accusing the One Nation leader of failing to meet the basic test of decency after recent comments about Indigenous Australians. Pauline Hanson told News 24 she didn't mean to offend anyone.
11: I stand by that, and I get so annoyed with other people having a go at my heritage. You know, called white privilege and all the rest of it. And a lot of Australians feel that way too. You know, I wish this would just be buried and put in the background instead of victimisation goes on all the time.
8: Transport Minister Catherine King has accepted a lifetime membership to Qantas's Platinum Frequent Flyer Awards tier. It comes less than 2 years after MPs handed over their membership to the airline's VIP lounge following public backlash. A man who allegedly unlawfully entered a defence base in the Northern Territory, assaulted a Defence Force member and stole a car is still on the run. The incident occurred at a military base in Darwin, raising concerns about possible safety gaps. Lockdown procedures were activated. It is the second incident on the base in recent weeks. Also making news, the Duke and Duchess of Sussex will have a review of their publicly funded security following their return to the UK. The committee met last week to discuss the couple's case. Now they and their children are full-time residents in the UK and not just visitors. In sport, Kalen Ponga is backing fellow superstar Nathan Cleary to overcome the same foot injury that kept him off his feet for 6 weeks during the pre-season. Scans have confirmed he suffered a stress-related bone issue in his foot. Penrith confirms their medical team will continue assessing Cleary ahead of next weekend's preliminary final. Brisbane Lions superstar Logan Morris has signed a 2-year contract extension, tying him to the club until the end of 2029. The 21-year-old, who earned his first All-Australian Blazer this year, was set to be one of the biggest names on the market at the end of next season. Elsewhere, Port Adelaide's Ella Heads has been banned for 3 games for a high bump that broke the jaw of Melbourne star Eliza McNamara. And Toto Wolff has rejected George Russell's F1 title downs as Mercedes backs a comeback. Russell has conceded his Formula One championship hopes are now extremely unlikely. To finance, oil is worth $104 a barrel. Gold is trading at $4,266 an ounce. One Aussie dollar is buying 71.28 US cents. 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Partly cloudy with southerly winds and large and powerful surf. A marine wind warning is current. Temperatures are ranging from 11 to 18 in the city, 9 to 19 in the west. Looking further ahead, mostly sunny on Thursday, Friday and Saturday. That's the latest 2SM News. I'm Tasava Brown.

0: G'day, this is Tim Webster. 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Matt DeGroote brings us all the latest news from London. Andrew Wallace, the Liberal MP, puts a spotlight on politics. 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
10: I'm Tassava Brown. Fugitive property developer Gene Nassif has exploded in fury at the New South Wales corruption inquiry, threatening to pull out of the hearing. The inquiry is examining alleged illegal political donations to figures associated with the New South Wales Liberal Party. Nassif appeared via video link and denied wrongdoing during the hearing, also accusing ICAC of not wanting to hear the truth.
11: You want to show the public that I am corrupt. I'm not corrupt. You guys not going to the points and not attacking the corrupt official in the government. You want the country to be ruled by crooks.
12: I'd like you to just pause.
10: The Housing Industry Association warns the nation's home builders will be unable to withstand further Reserve Bank rate rises in addition to tax changes dampening investor appetite. New home sales have plunged almost 20% in the past few months. The Prime Minister, Anthony Albanese, says he's very focused on setting Australia up for the future via reforms on tax, AI and housing. After six decades in operation, Q Clothing Co. and its sister brand Veronica Main have collapsed into voluntary administration. Hundreds of jobs are now in limbo. Both brands have 51 stores across Australia and New Zealand. Staff were informed of the voluntary administration after its owners, United Kingdom-based investment firm Hilco Capital, appointed receivers. Commonwealth Bank workers are threatening to walk out unless they get a better pay deal. More than 3,000 employees have signed a union-run petition calling on Chief Executive Matt Comyn to improve the bank's latest pay offer. Employees have shared stories of struggling to pay bills, afford medication and keep a roof over their heads as the bank posts huge profits. Gold Coast Mayor Tom Tate has sworn at a journalist and stormed out of a press conference. Mr. Tate was being quizzed about a dinner with US President Donald Trump and Melania. Pauline Hanson has broken her silence over resurfaced comments in which she called First Australians the most primitive race on earth. Pauline Hanson told News 24 she didn't mean to offend anyone.
6: I stand by that, and I get so annoyed with other people having a go at my heritage. Called white privilege and all the rest of it. And a lot of Australians feel that way too.
10: Deputy Prime Minister Richard Miles believes Australia can harness the opportunity of artificial intelligence while also protecting the work of Australian creatives. It comes as the AI warnings continue over its rapid development. Donald Trump has dismissed the concerns as a hoax. A Sydney council is set to consider giving lifeguards new powers to eject people wearing AI smart glasses from public swimming pools. It comes as fears grow the glasses' discrete cameras could be used to secretly record children and other swimmers. Canterbury Bankstown Council will vote this week on a proposal to ban the technology at its four public aquatic centres. Seatbelt fines have surged in New South Wales, with almost 9 in 10 offences involving motorists or passengers wearing their restraints incorrectly rather than not wearing them at all. The new figures from the NRMA show over 150,000 seatbelt infringements have been issued after AI-powered cameras were rolled out across the state. Jenny Aitchison, the Roads Minister, says we are working on further efforts.
13: That equated to 36 people who lost their lives. That's now around 32, so there's been a significant drop in that number.
10: A child has died in hospital after being hit by a car in Sydney's west at Auburn. A 3-year-old girl was allegedly hit by a vehicle in a driveway. The driver, a 27-year-old man, has been taken for mandatory testing. In sport, Angus Crichton has been named on the bench, but there's still uncertainty over whether he'll play for the Roosters in their do-or-die clash with the Sharks. Sam Walker remains sidelined, while Warriors Jackson Ford has had his comeback cut short by an ankle injury for the upcoming Battle of the Knights. Leka Halasima is listed among the reserves as he looks to return from a hamstring tweak in a boost for the Warriors. Carlton veteran Nick Haynes has signed a new deal at the Blues. It'll take him into his 16th season at AFL level. And discussions are already underway to change the layout of Formula One's newest circuit in Madrid amid feedback from drivers. To finance, oil is worth $104 a barrel. Gold is trading at $4,266 an ounce. And one Australian dollar is buying 71.3 US cents. 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Partly cloudy with southerly winds and large and powerful surf. A marine wind warning is current. Temperatures are ranging from 11 to 18 in the city, 9 to 19 in the west. Looking further ahead, mostly sunny on Thursday, Friday and Saturday. That's the latest 2SM News. I'm Tasava Brown.

0: G'day, this is Tim Webster. 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
9: I'm Tasava Brown. Sales of new homes fell nationally by around 20% in the past 3 months alone. Housing Minister Claire O'Neill has been grilled after the latest figures. 1,700 construction businesses have collapsed in the same period. One of Australia's top intelligence agencies has warned that AI attacks could exploit the country's old technology. It comes as the Australian government negotiates its guardrails on artificial intelligence's rapid development. The chief of Anthropic warns AI bots could swarm the internet within a year and has called to slow the pace of development backed by Elon Musk. Meantime, Deputy Prime Minister Richard Marles believes Australia can harness the opportunity of AI while also protecting the work of Australian creatives. Oil prices could surge to US $150 a barrel due to the impact of the Middle East war. Economists say the global benchmark Brent oil price could jump to the figure due to projected shortages. Saudi Arabia has warned it will react firmly to Yemen's Houthis after a series of attacks carried out by the pro-Iranian rebels using ballistic missiles and drones. Commonwealth Bank workers are threatening to walk out unless they get a better pay deal. More than 3,000 employees have signed a union-run petition calling on Chief Executive Matt Comyn to improve the bank's latest pay offer. Employees have shared stories of struggling to pay bills, afford medication and keep a roof over their heads as the bank posts huge profits. The crackdown on people not wearing seatbelts in New South Wales has resulted in a huge increase in the number of fines. People either not wearing them or not putting them on properly are being captured by AI cameras. Shadow New South Wales Roads Minister Mark Couret says the road toll is still too high.
10: Seatbelt fines have surged more than 2,300%, but the road toll remains unacceptably high. The New South Wales Labor government cannot find its way out of road safety crisis. This year alone, 243 people have lost their lives on New South Wales roads.
9: Snowtown serial killer James Vlasakis will be released from prison. The South Australian government had sought to block a parole board decision to release him, but the Parole Administrative Review Commissioner has upheld the board's decision, saying the Attorney General had failed to establish that reasons exist to overturn it. He is the youngest of the four perpetrators of the notorious Bodies in the Barrels killings. Pauline Hanson has now offered an apology for offending people after resurfaced comments received immense backlash about Indigenous Australians. She says she's also sorry if Prime Minister Anthony Albanese took offence to her remarks about his late mother's living situation in Housing Commission. Senator Hanson has also denied Australia's GDP would be dealt a blow by her migration plan, stating she does not trust these economists. The One Nation leader told News 24 she didn't mean to offend anyone.
11: I regret saying that because I don't want to upset people. That's not my intentions.
9: The Duke and Duchess of Sussex will have a review of their publicly funded security after their return to the UK. The committee met last week to discuss the couple's case. Now they and their children are full-time residents. It'll be the first risk assessment for Meghan since the couple stepped back as working members of the royal family in 2020. In sport, Roosters' James Tedesco says Sam Walker's recovery from ankle surgery is promising. It comes ahead of Saturday's do-or-die semi-final against Cronulla. Walker hasn't been able to recover in time, but Tedesco has ultimately thrown his support behind Angus Crichton in his long-awaited return from injury. Meantime, Callum Ponga is backing Nathan Cleary to overcome the same foot injury that kept him off his feet for over a month during the pre-season. Scans confirm he suffered a stress-related bone issue in his foot. The Panthers' medical team will continue assessing Cleary. To the AFL, former St Kilda forward Jade Gresham is among five players delisted by Essendon. He joined the Bombers as a free agent at the end of 2023 and has played 48 games across three seasons for the club. Meantime, Brisbane Lions star Logan Morris has inked a two-year contract extension, tying him to the club until the end of 2029. And Australian Test captain Pat Cummins doesn't believe lacklustre preparation was what cost his team in their shock Test loss to Bangladesh in August. Cummins believes the team would have prepared exactly the same had it been for the Ashes instead. To finance, oil is worth $104 a barrel, gold's trading at $4,266 an ounce, and one Aussie dollar is buying 71.28 US cents. 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Partly cloudy with southerly winds and large and powerful surf. A marine wind warning is current. Temperatures are ranging from 11 to 18 in the city, 9 to 19 in the west. Looking further ahead, mostly sunny on Thursday, Friday and Saturday. That's the latest 2SM News. I'm Tasava Brown.

0: G'day, this is Tim Webster. 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

0: on Chris Smith across Australia.
1: Now, by legally forcing platforms like Meta and TikTok and others to offer a clear opt-out mechanism, this law hands the steering wheel back to everyday users. I like that.
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1: 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The legislation expands the authority of the e-safety czar and allows the communications minister, Annika Ushie-Wells, to unilaterally decide and add new categories of content deemed by them as harmful or misinformation. Parliament must strip these overreaching censorship powers from the bill ASAP, or risk steering Australia down a dark path of state-sanctioned speech control.
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7: Good morning, I'm Jackie Richards. One Nation leader Pauline Hanson has addressed her latest comments made about Indigenous Australians. Speaking on a podcast last year, Hanson called Indigenous Australians primitive and said, "What the hell have they done in this country for supposedly 60,000 years? Speaking to News 24, Ms. Hanson doubled down on her comments.
8: As a nation of...
9: calling them the most primitive.
8: They were. I said were.
9: You said that they were the most primitive civilization on Earth. If we go back
8: at the time of settlement in Australia, they were primitive compared to what the settlers that came out here from England, that type of thing.
7: A man charged after verbally abusing a teenage girl in a bus in Sydney will front court today. Officers were told last Thursday afternoon a 13-year-old girl and several other passengers were travelling on a bus that had departed Strathfield Railway Station when they were allegedly subjected to verbal abuse by an unknown man. Footage obtained by the ABC shows the man allegedly calling the young girl a terrorist. A 50-year-old man was arrested yesterday afternoon in relation to the incident and charged. He was refused bail to appear before Bankstown local court today. One of the Snowtown serial killers, James Vlasakis, will be released from prison. Now in his 40s, Vlasakis was 18 years old when he was involved in four of the 12 murders, which took place in the 1990s in South Australia, and sentenced to 26 years behind bars. He has been granted immediate parole. The killing group's ringleader, John Bunting, was convicted for 11 of the murders in 2003. Prosecutors have announced the son of Hollywood director Rob Reiner won't be facing the death penalty for the murder of his parents last year. Nick Reiner was charged with killing his parents, Rob and Michelle, in their LA home last December, and was alleged to have been lying in wait in the lead up to the murder. The LA County District Attorney has told reporters the wishes of the surviving members of the Reiner family were a factor in the decision. Australia is entering an uncertain global environment with around $1 trillion in Commonwealth debt. The 10-year government bond rate has climbed to levels not seen in 15 years. Shadow Assistant Treasurer and Shadow Minister for Financial Services, Kevin Hogan, says rising borrowing costs should concern every taxpayer.
10: Well, the scary thing right now is, as we know, Australia's net debt has gone through $1 trillion, and there's no budget surplus forecast for the next 10 years. And what Labor are doing, and we have good terms of trade at the moment. So, you know, we sell coal and we sell iron ore and gas and food, and we're getting very good prices for it, but we still have a huge debt under this Labor government every year.
7: And Aussie fashion label Q has gone into receivership. It was announced yesterday afternoon the iconic brand had entered into voluntary administration following more than 60 years in business. The Sydney-based fashion house has 51 stores across Australia and New Zealand. To sport, Australia have opened their ODI tour of Africa with a 59-run win over Zimbabwe. A maiden century from Matt Renshaw helped the Aussies post 294/8 before career-best game from bowler Nathan Ellis saw the host restricted to 235. It was a milestone match to remember for captain Mitch Marsh, who ran out for his 100th ODI for the Green and Gold. The second match of their three-game series gets underway on Friday. And South Melbourne has moved into the Australia Cup final after taking down fellow NPL side the Queensland Lions 3-1 in last night's semi. It sets up an all-Victorian derby against A-League outfit Melbourne Victory, who progressed with a win over Sydney FC. The side will be out to make history by becoming the first member federation club to lift the silverware in the tournament's history. The decider is set for Saturday, October 10. In finance, the Dow Jones is down 364 points at 52,056, and the Australian dollar is worth 71.31 US cents. That's Super Radio Network News. Patchy cloud cover and a slight chance of showers along the coast this morning. Windy today with southerly gusts climbing to around 30 to 35 kilometres, heading for chilly tops of 17 degrees in the city, 19 in the west. Partly cloudy and gusty again tomorrow with possible showers early on. Similar tops just below the 20 mark. Sunny skies returning to cap off the week on Friday and a pleasant weekend. That's the latest 2SM News. I'm Jackie Richards.
0: Good morning, Sydney and surrounds. 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
11: Yes, it is, and it's approaching 5:06 on Wednesday, the 16th of September, the day I'm now calling the middle one. Enough of this hump stuff. I mean, it's just old hat. I'm going to ban the word woke too, by the way. Get sick to death of that. What can we replace woke with, Justy? The loopy left, the ragged right, any number of things other than woke and PC. I'm sick of that too. I tell you what, and Pauline, as you've been hearing in news bulletins and may have seen on television last night, has apologised if she's caused offence to the Prime Minister and to Aboriginal people, but only if she's caused offence. Look, the issue with Pauline Hanson is... And, I mean, I'm not being a genius. Pauline does shoot from the hip. She always has. And has done that for 30 years. And says what she thinks and says it very forcefully. But one thing you can be absolutely sure of, given that the comments she made about Aboriginal people being the most primitive race on earth were made a year ago. So there are people probably of the left and journos of that leaning, or maybe just journos full stop who want to be sensational, will be trawling through anything Pauline Hanson said over the last, what, how far do you reckon they'll go back, 30 years? Probably, to weaponise all of that against her. You can guarantee that's exactly what's happening now, because it's got nasty. It's got very, very nasty. A lot of name-calling going on. Question time is just ridiculous now, absolutely ridiculous. I'll play you, and you thank me, I know, Nick Cater does. He thanks me for watching it so he doesn't have to. An exchange that Allegra Spender asked the Prime Minister a question. I'll play it later. And his response was just typical of what's wrong with this government. They keep telling us how good they are, how bad the other mob were, and they've been there for 5 years. I mean, you get heartily sick of that. By the way, they all do that. They all blame the other mob. Oh, yeah, well, when we got into power, they left us a mess to clean up. And that lot over there, you know, that mob on the other side, oh, what they did, they were bloody awful. God, it's boring. The reason I'm going to play you this Allegra Spender one, and I did watch most of it yesterday, was the look on her face, which, you know, you can't see on radio, but I'll describe it for you. It was like an eyes raised, here we go again. Just get up and tell us how good you are and all the things you've done, and not really answer the question. And he doesn't. And it's just typical. And then, you know, there would have been, oh, I just got bored eventually, there would have been half a dozen of the Dorothy Dixes, where a member of the Labor Party, one of the MPs, asks a minister to get up and tell them how good they are, whether it's on health or whatever, housing, whatever it might be, the treasurer, how good he is. I mean, it's just pathetic, really. I mean, it's just a waste of time, unless you just ban them. You ban the Dorothy Dixon. You know, a member of the ALP can't ask a minister in the government a question. You just can't do it. It's got to be questions from the other side to the government, and that might be decidedly more interesting. Anyway, 9 minutes after five, and Craig's there for us. Morning, Craig.
12: Good morning, Tim. The Canberra Press, Gary. I want you to start calling Labor Chris Bowen the master disaster, because now he's walking back on green hydrogen and green steel.
11: Yeah.
12: I'll tell you something. You would not believe a word the Australian Labor Party says.
11: No.
12: Okay. In February last year, he had Anthony Albanese and Chris Bowen saying, oh, you know, Chris, green hydrogen is the way of the future and that. Mm. Now they're running a million miles back for it because of what's happened over in Waiala.
11: Yeah.
12: I've always said the ALP stands for the Australian Liars Party.
11: Well, you know, Fire the Liar campaign is right. Just honestly, issue after issue after issue, they either backtrack on it or just, yeah, say, I changed position. Oh, it's not a lie. I just changed position. What a load of, you know what, Craig?
12: Yeah. and just a couple of other things, Tim.
11: Mm-hmm.
12: Just want to congratulate Mitchell Marsh, 100th ODI for Australia.
11: Yeah.
12: Captain Dorwin, Matthew Renshaw, a maiden ODI 100.
11: Yep.
12: And also, Tim, don't fret about your Sydney group. You'll get past the Sharks on Saturday night, and you'll have Stan Walker back to play the Dolphins in the Premier League.
11: Apparently he's back running, which is good news. They were a bit, and it's been pointed out by a couple of the league journos, a bit rudderless without Sammy. Sort of Teddy and DC got in each other's way a bit on the weekend. But, yeah, I'm quietly confident, Craig.
12: Well, you have beaten Grant Sutton twice this year.
11: So that's true. That's true. See how we go. Thanks, pal. Darren's there for us too. G'day, Darren.
13: Yeah, g'day, Jim.
11: Morning, mate.
13: Hey, I just wanted to say that I respect Pauline Hanson because she admitted she puts her foot in her mouth.
11: Yep.
13: But how, you know, Albo stands there and he goes, oh, nasty, nasty.
11: Mm.
13: How far do they want to keep digging these things up? I reckon he's got someone to dig up all this dirt on her. Well, next they'll be saying that she was selling rotten fish and chips.
11: 30 years ago, yeah. Yeah.
13: Like, you know, if you catch everything that... And the other thing, too, is that they beat their chest about, like, getting all this oil for us, but we've got nowhere to store it, so the boats are still sitting off the Sydney Heads or off the ocean, apparently. We haven't had any of it landed yet.
11: Yes, some of it has, but you're right. A lot of it is sitting off the coast in a tanker. Yeah, absolutely right. Yep.
13: And I've just gone past Halfway Creek, which is between halfway, obviously, Brisbane and Sydney in the truck, and diesel's up to $2.81. And
11: whoa.
13: Say it could be three by the end of the month. So,
11: mate, I can tell you here, what was it? I think E10 was $2.28 on my way down this morning, and diesel, it wasn't $2.80, but it was $2.70, I think $2.72 here in Sydney.
13: Yeah, that's getting there, isn't it?
11: But yeah, mate, it's a shocker. It really is, yeah.
13: And last thing, Jim, they've got to play Angus Crichton, haven't they?
11: He's on the bench. Yeah, he's on the bench, yeah.
13: Last season in rugby league, isn't it?
11: Yeah, it is. He's going to play rugby. You know, the thing with Angus Crichton is, I mean, Marky Mark's guaranteed to play rugby for Australia. I don't know whether Crichton's guaranteed to play. He's a very good player, but he wants to go and play in the World Cup. And I Joseph Swalihi, Marky Mark, they all want to play in a Rugby World Cup, and I get that. I just hope that Joey in particular comes back to East. And I know Marky Mark thoroughly enjoys playing at Bondi Junction, so we might get him back too after a couple of years. That'd be good.
13: Hey, even Lomax thinks he wants to play for Australia.
11: Yeah, Lomax as well. But, he may. They're all terrific players, but I don't know about Crichton playing for the Wallabies. Maybe. We'll see what happens. All right, mate. You too, pal. See ya. Yeah, thanks, buddy. Just before I do take a break, I'll play an interview I did with Professor Ben Wadham, who's a veteran himself, on this, you know, whole concern, and it is, the Royal Commission into the ADF and veterans taking their own lives is 2 years ago, and 120-odd recommendations were made, and about 40 of them in play, and the theory is, or the thought is, the worry is that it's just being allowed to meander along. So I had an interesting chat with him yesterday that you might have missed. I'll play that. But just quickly, a man's going to face court now following the death of that little girl, three, in Auburn yesterday, at Normandy Road at Auburn. There were reports a child had been hit by a car. A three-year-old had been hit while entering a driveway, and the neighbours say that little girl and her, I think it's her brother, often seen playing around those driveways. Anyway, 27-year-old uninjured, taken to Auburn Hospital for the mandatory testing, and after that, taken to Auburn Police Station, and he was charged with negligent driving occasioning death. And he was granted conditional bail and be in the Burwood local court today. It's bloody awful. It's absolutely bloody awful. It's 14 past five.
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11: Yeah, 5:17, and currently it's about 12 degrees, but they say it feels like a lot less than that. Well, it's a lot less than that, isn't it? God, Justy. So a bit cool today, 17 degrees after that southerly arrived, only 19 tomorrow, but then a few sunny springtime days right through until next week. No thought of any rain until about Tuesday. We could use some, couldn't we? 17 past five. We had a Royal Commission into Defence and Veteran Suicide, and that was 2 years ago. So you're asking yourself what's been done since then. Not necessarily about what's been done, but how much transparency, how much information is forthcoming about what's been done. Well, Professor Ben Wadham is from the Flinders University in Adelaide, a researcher in the area of sociology and criminology, and he joins me on the line. G'day, and thanks for your time.
22: Yeah, good morning, Tim. How are you?
11: Mate, I'm good. Tell me about the Defence and Veterans Service Commission, which you're a member of. Advisory group, yeah? What's the role?
22: There's a commission advisory group. So the Defence and Veterans Services Commission was established as Recommendation 122 of the Royal Commission into Defence and Veterans Suicide. And its main role is to oversee and monitor the rolling out of the recommendations.
11: Yeah.
22: To do that, the commission is a statutory body. It'll be rolling out its first annual report in February.
11: Yep.
22: They've established an advisory commission. That's what I'm part of. There's about 12 members of us sitting on that commission.
11: Okay. So the Royal Commission was 2 years ago. And just reading the story, so it's not so much about nothing has been done, but there's no information about what's been done. Is that it?
22: Yeah, well, that's a little bit of both. That's correct, yeah. Though. But, look, if you look at the amount of recommendations that the government's saying they have achieved, that's about 30% of the 122. So 30% in 2 years, you can make up your own mind about that. I'd say they need to get a bit of a giddy-up. But they have done some good work, and they are doing some good work. It's just very hard to monitor. So they've established the Wellbeing Agency through DVA. That'll be also an independent body. They're working on the peak body for the ex-service organisations. They are rolling out the Recommendation 25, which is the inquiry into military sexual assault, which the tax stops for you, you'll be getting. And, you know, I could keep going, but there's a bunch of other things they're doing as well. It's just that they're saying, here we are, I've got 35 recommendations done. There's no record of that. You know, I don't want to be conspiratorial, but, you know, governments will tell you stuff that they want to hear as well. And we tried to establish what was called a report card to try and say whether they were started, moving, completed. Impossible to get that information. And so we're calling for an independent tracker because there's three other Royal Commissions behind us, and that's the Institutional Response to Child Abuse, the Ageing and a Disability, and they've all done the same thing. They've all had some sort of public monitoring. Mm. We haven't got that in the veteran space yet. That's what we're after. It provides certainty. It reduces cynicism, and it means that we're all a bit more on the same page.
11: Yeah, reduce the cynicism indeed. Well, when you say, you know, 35 acted upon out of 122, it's not a great batting record, is it?
22: Well, there's a point. The government is saying, look, we're going to be doing 50% more in the next year.
11: Yeah.
22: You know, they're pumping it up. But at this point, you know, got to keep the pressure on and keep the community informed, and that's what we're trying to do.
11: All right, so a lack of transparency, if you like, but the Minister for Veterans Affairs, who, by the way, shouldn't be there, Matt Keogh, says there should be more information by the end of the year. So that's another 3 months away. I have to ask the question, why does it take so long to look into these recommendations and make some sort of response to them?
22: Yeah, look, I'll give it that it's a very complex area. It's whole of governments across agencies. Dealing with prevention, treatment, and also, you know, resolving things. So I can't sort of back down on that because it's very complex. But at the same time, that's no excuse for not being transparent and telling people where you're up to. And, you know, what we want to know is what's the recommendation? What's the agency looking after it? Where's it up to? What's the outcome going to be? And is it working for veterans?
11: Can I ask a broad question, and it is a broad question, but I'm just getting the feeling with, you know, Matt Keogh, the way he treated the veterans that came to see him and this ridiculous cap on allied health. I mean, are veterans feeling just a little bit like they've been left behind?
22: Yeah, look, obviously as a veteran myself, I'm in the community, and, I mean, this is it. There's always an element of just feeling like people aren't talking to us.
11: Yep.
22: People are doing things to us, not with us. It's not all bad. You know, there are ways in which things are working better. But I have to say at the moment with the way the community is responding to the cap or the threshold, that's highly emotive. And then, you know, we're still losing veterans to suicide as well. And those numbers may be declining marginally in the last 2 years, but it's not enough for us to say, job done, nothing to see here, just trust us with the government.
11: Yeah, trust us with the government. That doesn't work for most people, mate. And I have to say, and again, it's a broad thing, in a Royal Commission. Now, 122 recommendations is a lot, but I'm going to say, why have a Royal Commission ask for recommendations and then pretty much sit on your hands and take a very, very long time to do anything about it? It's 2 years since the Commission was established.
22: Yeah, well, that's right. And what we need to see is real effects on the ground, having real impact upon veterans and families. The families are just as important as the veterans. It's
11: all right.
22: And you know, currently, I mean, it shouldn't be up to a researcher like me who's been in the game a long time to try and work this out and come up with no result.
11: No.
22: So if I can't do it, then it's going to be very difficult for the broader community. So I think it's our role to stand up and say, come on, let's see if we can treat people with a bit more respect and a bit more transparency and tell people what we're up to, and move on from there.
11: Yeah, move forward. Would it be, in fact, safe to say that it's all just drifted a bit? I mean, the recommendations might be there and they may be being looked at, but it seems it's drifted and nobody really knows what's going on. Would that be fair?
22: In the community, yes. I'm sure government someone in government has some idea what's going on. I mean, like I said, I could list some of the things that have been done, and there's nothing happening. But, you know, we want more, and we want to see the real effects, and we want to reduce the suicide rate, and we want to reduce the negative impact upon families. But, you know, we're moving into a time of increasing geopolitical tension. Our services are more important than ever. And we have to really do things at both ends. We have to look after them moving in, and also look after them during service and on that transition out, which is, as we know, the higher the rates are is when people leave, for men and for women. We're just not, at least we're not looking like we're doing that enough at the moment.
11: Yeah, no, agree. Thanks for your time. Good to talk to you, mate. Thank you.
22: Thank you, bye.
11: Professor Ben Wadham, who's a sociologist and criminologist and a veteran himself, a pretty good person to be on the committee following up the Royal Commission, which was 2 years ago. Yeah, I think that's called dragging your feet. There was, of course, another fatality in Sydney yesterday, apart from the the three-year-old girl in Auburn, goodness me, and it was about 8 o'clock. Paramedics called to Chatswood, Elaine Street in Chatswood, and a pedestrian had been hit by a car. Now, there was a thought at one stage that it might have been his own car, not another car. But anyway, the North Shore Police commenced their investigation, and he hasn't been identified yet. And a report, of course, will be prepared for the information of the coroner. Jane, hi, and thanks for your note. Yes, you're right, Q Clothing, which is a pretty big brand, isn't it? Q Clothing has gone into receivership now, and Jane's saying you can get lots of copies at Kmart. That's true, and Homewares as well. Yeah, Kmart's good. Uniqlo, yeah, is that Uniqlo or Uniqlo? Clo, yeah, Uniqlo. See, I have to be informed of these things, Jane. Japanese brand also does some good stuff, but yeah, it's true. Yeah, that's on the back of Bethler. The construction company, a caravan company in Queensland, I think a modular home company in Western Australia, and I would suggest to you many, many other businesses have gone broke in recent times, or administration or receivership or whatever it may be, because of the difficult financial times in which we find ourselves and a federal government that's really not helping. 5:27 at 2SM.
2: For 4 and 20 pies and new generation DAF trucks, the prelim finals are here.
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15: Goulden wins the clearance, runs forward, Hamble gets the Hamble receipt, kick the goal, Errol Goulden, superstar stuff!
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15: Clark! A true hang!
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3: Good morning, I'm Claire Murphy. One Nation leader Pauline Hanson says she's sorry if people were offended by her calling Indigenous Australians the most primitive race on earth. When asked by journalists if she regrets using the word primitive, Ms. Hanson said, "If I've offended people by using that, yes, I will apologise for that." Despite the regret, Hanson told News 24 she still thinks Indigenous Australians were primitive compared with the first English settlers. The youngest of the Snowtown killers will be released from jail after almost 30 years behind bars. James Vlasakis pleaded guilty to four of the 11 murders, which took place between 1992 and 1999. The bodies famously were found dismembered and placed in barrels in a disused former bank vault in Snowtown in regional South Australia. He was 18 years old at the time and was found to have been heavily influenced to commit the crimes by John Bunting, who along with Robert Wagner were found guilty of the bulk of the murders. Sydney-based fashion business Q Clothing Co., which operates women's labels Q and Veronica Main, have entered into voluntary administration. The company, which was founded in 1968, has a combined total of 51 stores across Australia. The receivers, FTI Consulting, said the company had been overwhelmed by overhead costs despite an increase in sales and other improvements across the business. They'll continue trading as administrators look for buyers for the business. Seatbelt fines have surged almost 2,500% across New South Wales since the introduction of AI cameras. More than 130,000 drivers have been stung with seatbelt fines in New South Wales during just a one-year period. NRMA's Peter Currie says always buckle up.
4: We identified as being particularly at risk. One was pregnant women. And the reason for that is because our research found that up to a quarter either don't wear their seatbelts or don't wear them correctly. Comfort appears to be a big issue, but also there's a misconception among some in the community that the seatbelt can actually cause harm to your baby, and that's just not true.
3: Australia is entering an uncertain global environment with around $1 trillion in Commonwealth debt. The 10-year government bond rate has climbed to levels not seen in 15 years. Shadow Assistant Treasurer and Shadow Minister for Financial Services Kevin Hogan says rising borrowing costs should concern every taxpayer.
5: Well, the scary thing right now is, as we know, Australia's net debt has gone through $1 trillion, and there's no budget surplus forecast for the next 10 years. And what Labor are doing, and we have good terms of trade at the moment. So, you know, we sell coal and we sell iron ore and gas and food, and we're getting very good prices for it, but we still have a huge debt under this Labor government every year.
3: Two teenage boys have allegedly broken into Perth Zoo attacking a crocodile. The boys, aged 16 and 17, were captured on CCTV inside the zoo just after 7 p.m. on Sunday night. They allegedly cut the locks to the crocodile enclosure before hitting one of the animals with a metal pole. Perth Zoo says the 4.5-metre crocodile called Dangalubba, who weighs in at around 400 kilos, had sustained minor injuries and is now being closely monitored by the veterinary and animal care teams. To sport, and the Jets have had a rough start to their AFC Champions League elite campaign after being thrashed by Japanese side Kashima Antlers 7-1 in their opening group clash last night. The hosts were relentless from kickoff, shooting out to a 5-0 lead at the break. Former Sydney FC star Joe Lolley managed to claw one back in his first match in Newcastle colours, linking up with fellow new recruit Pat Wood to score the last goal of the match. Fellow A-League side Adelaide United will run out for their first group stage clash against Hong Kong Premier League outfit Taipo FC tomorrow night. And Australia have opened their ODI Tour of Africa with a 59-run win over Zimbabwe. A maiden century from Matt Renshaw helped the Aussies post 294 for 8 before a career-best game from bowler Nathan Ellis saw the hosts restricted to 235. It was a milestone match to remember for captain Mitch Marsh, who ran out for his 100th ODI for the green and gold. To finance, and the Dow Jones is down 349 points this morning at 52,071, and the Australian dollar is currently at 71.30 US cents. That's Super Radio Network News. Patchy cloud cover and a slight chance of showers along the coast this morning. Windy today with southerly gusts climbing to around 30 to 35 kilometres. Heading for chilly tops of 17 degrees in the city, 19 in the west. Partly cloudy and gusty again tomorrow and possible showers early on. Similar tops just below the 20 mark. Sunny skies returning to cap off the week on Friday and a pleasant weekend. That's the latest 2SM News. I'm Claire Murphy.
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6: 24 minutes to 6 on Wednesday, the middle one, the 16th of September, and 13, 12, 69, to give us a call, and Tim at 2sm.com.au for an email. Lindsay, thank you. That's a very lovely email, Lindsay. And your last sentence there, I'm okay, mate. I'm all good. So at this point in time, everything's all good. But it's very sweet of you to send me an email like that. You know what? It's springtime, of course, and everybody's about, I told you, I saw, unusual for my area, an eastern grey kangaroo hopping along the road in front of me. No, it didn't hit him, her, but I was very careful and drove very slowly until he disappeared, she, maybe, disappeared on the side of the road. But I tell you what we're getting now, and they dig up

0: They're very cute. Springtime, you're going to get all of these critters. But on that note, please be careful if you're going up to areas, even like mine. I'm not that far out of Sydney, up in the north, and any areas you're going, because they're around. And it can be the roos and, well, the foxes. Nobody's going to care too much if you bowl them over, because they are pests. But, you know, even the wombats, it's tragedy when you see them on the side of the road. It really is. 23 to 6. And John's there. Morning, John.
1: Good morning, Tim. I'd like to talk about how Albanese plays the sympathy vote. Then when anyone makes a remark about it, you're a racist or something else.
0: Yeah. Now,
1: he never, ever lived in a council flat. That's a derivative of my old man's a dustman. It was always under the control of the Housing Commission of New South Wales. And don't you worry about it. There are deco places where it was. I went past it, I don't know how many times in my working life, in Pyrmont Bridge Road.
0: Yeah.
1: And his mother wasn't the tenant there. His grandparents were the tenant.
0: Originally, yeah, that's right.
1: And then when she come back, when she was pregnant with the baby, she lived there, and so did Albanese.
0: Mm.
1: Now, his grandparents, I believe, his grandfather had a business.
0: Mm.
1: And I think it was a printing business. And he did a lot of work for the Labor Party. And was there's photographs of him with black tie dinners and everything else with the Labor Party. So it wasn't... And the flat they had a sort of a courtyard. You could look it up. It's still there. The place has got beautiful balcony boxes and everything on the place.
0: It was in Camperdown, was it? Not Marrickville.
1: Yeah, Camperdown.
0: Yeah, that's what I thought.
1: Opposite the Children's Hospital.
0: Opposite the hospital, yeah.
1: Now, he plays all this sympathy, but when someone else says anything, oh, he's against it. I remember what he said on the night of the election. I'm going to change things, but I'm going to change Australia. And he's turned us into a racist country. We've got people running around wanted to kill people and everything else. And then when we had the riot on Opera House, nothing was done about it, and everyone predicted it would escalate, and look where we ended up.
0: Now you've got the Premier of New South Wales, Chris Minns, apologising for doing that, and actually swore when he said it. I think it's in a book that's, I think Shari Markson's come out with a book, Bondi Terror, I think it's called, and I think the Premier says it in that.
1: That's all right being after the event.
0: After the event, exactly, yeah.
1: But why didn't they act? If you get 300 or 400 people and walk down George Street today and block the place, you'll all be arrested.
0: Yeah.
1: Look what they did during the COVID. If you talk to anyone, they'd arrest you. And then he said, we're not going to have an inquiry into that. We didn't have one Hobart Massacre, and then we did have one at the Lynn Cafe. So why do we need to have one for Bondi?
0: Mm.
1: And then we have it.
0: Mm. But well, drag kicking screw.
1: The Aboriginal turnout.
0: Yeah, look, you know, I think he said at some point, two or three months ago, John, we need to turn the temperature down in this country. Well, that's right, but he hasn't done anything about that. The temperature's got turned up.
1: If we've got 400 or 500 people, or however it is, illegally here on visas and everything else, taking up a residence and absorbing all the rental properties and everything else, flooding our hospitals and everything else with medical stuff, they should be got rid of.
0: Yeah, well, you know, that's what Pauline Hanson wants to do, and a lot of criticism of that. But, you know, and I said it yesterday, John, and I know you agree with me. It's all very well for the other side of politics, Labor and the Coalition, to say, oh, no, that won't work. It'll cause a recession. And what about the fruit pickers? And what about the kids who serve, you know, in the cafes?
1: They can still come here legally, and they go, these people are sponging on the thing. Then they stay here with
0: overstay the visa,
1: They bring their extended family.
0: But my point is...
1: For the first home loan. Yeah. Then they go and get all the medical attention because the extended families have got medical...
0: Yeah, they're entitled to it,
1: They can't get them over there in their own country, so they come here.
0: Yeah, but my point is, they can criticise all they like, but the Labor Party and the Coalition haven't got a policy yet. And they're saying, oh, it's coming, maybe by the end of the year. Why is it taking them so long? I tell you why it's taking Labor so long, because they don't know what to do.
1: And the skeletons are going to come out of the closet, and they're talking about guns, taking the guns away. Do you

0: criminals go to a gun shop and buy it. They just...
1: of course not.
0: A boat will come in from overseas. Someone, they got contacts on the ship.
1: Yeah, it's ridiculous.
0: Over the side, a fishing boat goes out, picks it up, and everything. How do you think the cigarettes are getting in here? They get in here through containers.
1: On containers, yeah, absolutely.
0: Because we've stopped the control of the customs.
1: Yeah.
0: Like, and they criticise Pauline Hanson. Mm. Like, no one's perfect. But by geez, I'll tell you something, she's pretty well on the mark with what's happening.
1: Yeah, exactly. Yeah. Now, look, she resonates with... That's the thing. You know, they can criticise her all that they like, and they use that word populist, you know. Well, yeah, you can add popular because all of the polls would suggest that she is. Now, we'll see. I don't know if there's any polls out. There's one out on Victoria today. I don't know if there's polls out today, but we'll see if the polls suggest that there might have been a reduction in her support after the comments in relation to the Prime Minister and Aboriginal people, which he's apologised for if they caused any offence. Look, you know, telling stories about, you know, your upbringing and how tough you had it. I think there's a lot of people who had it a lot tougher than Albo had it. And, you know, I could tell a story myself. I mean, my grandparents did send my elder brother and I to private school. Then when my poor little brother came along, they couldn't afford that anymore. But that was it. There was no other support. And my old man left home when I was about 12. And my mum, she was a dressmaker and she hardly charged any money for it, and then was forced to go and work in the office at the Eastern Suburbs Lyman Cement Store. So, you know, 3 o'clock in the afternoon, I was a latchkey kid, let myself in, because Mum wasn't home. She didn't get home till 5 o'clock or so. And, you know, I'm not whinging about that upbringing. I mean, it was difficult at times, and not having a dad is difficult, and difficult for her, and difficult for us as well. So, I mean, everybody's got a story. They're plenty a lot worse than mine and plenty a lot worse than the Prime Minister's. But he has, and it's true, he has played that card quite often, the sympathy vote, if you like. And if you start doing that, somebody's going to say, well, you know, hang on, and investigate the whole situation. And I have. Marianne and I have put in a request to speak to the Housing Minister, Rose Jackson, about exactly what you're entitled to. With and you can't call it Housing Commission anymore. It's called Homes New South Wales because that's a much nicer connotation. So, I mean, are you entitled to stay in them for life? I mean, is it hard to get you out of them? I mean, once you're making a decent wage, shouldn't you be asked to say, hey, listen, you're going okay now, and we know it might be tough and rent might be a bit higher, but somebody needs that place more than you do. Wouldn't that be what you'd do? So I'm not quite sure, but anyway, we're in the process of sussing it out, as they say. 5:45 at 2SM.
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3: In Kings Langley, a two-car crash, Seven Hills Road at Old Windsor Road. Delays in both directions. Emergency crews are on site. Marsden Park overnight roadwork slowing down Richmond Road at Townsend Road. The M4 taking 20 minutes to get from Mulgoa Road to Church Street. 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I'm Tim Govis with the latest traffic on 2SM 1269.
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1: Yeah, 12 to 6. Let's check on the public transport. Good morning, Alfie Perenihi.
13: A very good morning to you, Tim. No current disruptions apart from Sydney Ferry disruptions. They continue again today with several cancellations right across the network, the ferry network, that is. It's all due to predicted industrial action, so do plan ahead before you travel on the ferry. T2 and T5 lines, buses replace trains later tonight due to track work. That's between Leppington and Fairfield on the T3 as well, between Liverpool and Lidcombe, and the T6 between Banks Town and Lidcombe. Otherwise, all other modes of public transport currently running on or close to time, Tim. Always best to check the latest details using a transport app for transportnsw.info.
1: Thank you, Malfi. It's on its way to 11 to 6 in time 4.
14: Live from London, Matt De Groot on Sydney's 2SM. The countdown is on for the Norwegian Cruise Line's biggest ever local season. And to celebrate, NCL has released limited time reduced rates. 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
1: Yeah, and as we cross to Maddie, my God, this is a bloody awful story. Installing webcams in baby wards, Maddie, following this dreadful story of the nurse convicted of killing 7 babies and trying to kill another 7. It's just terrible.
15: Yeah, one of the worst stories in the history of UK, not just the health service, but in the history of UK murder. This is a woman by the name of Lucy Letby back in 2015 and 16. She killed 7 babies, tried to kill 7 other at a hospital neonatal ward, and she was investigated after this cluster of unusual deaths in the hospital.
1: Yeah.
15: Turns out it was this one very, very rogue individual. Well, the inquiry into how it all happened came back today. This was a very lengthy, very dense, and a very important inquiry. And one of the findings, and I'd be curious as to whether or not these are the kinds of things that get noticed in places like Australia, is that there will be a live streaming camera set up in all of England's baby wards as part of a suite of recommendations to ensure that there is no action that goes immediately unmonitored. One of the things that they found was that there was a lot of behaviour, a lot of actions that were going on behind closed doors, not because they were hidden, but because there was just one nurse per room, per ward, per baby, not entirely unusual given hospital staffing rates nowadays. So, yeah, one of the main findings, and it'll be adopted ASAP, is that there'll be live streaming cameras on all of the baby wards. Just one thing that is going to be done of a raft of things that will change, but really it doesn't change the fact that this remains one of the most cold-hearted and confusing crimes in the history of this country.
1: Just appalling. Now, this is happening far too often for mine or anybody else's liking, these confrontations. Denmark now have accused a Russian warship of firing flares at one of the helicopters during a, I suppose you'd call it a confrontation in the Baltic,
15: Yeah, well, it certainly has become a confrontation. Yeah. Denmark is far from happy about it. They've summoned the Russian ambassador over the incident. It happened during what they're calling a routine monitoring operation in the Baltic Sea yesterday, but the Russian warship firing 2 emergency flares is something that the Danes certainly have not approved of. This obviously the same day that NATO forces shot down a drone over Lithuania. This is the latest of a number of things we've spoken about, and there are more that have happened than we've even discussed. of Russia antagonizing, being dangerous, being on the front foot in a way that is unpalatable for any of these nations. Yet, one must say that even though they do things like fire drones at trains where people like Boris Johnson are traveling, we've spoken about that this week, this the latest incident, it's always met with a rumbling of disapproval, but never really anything more. And if you're Vladimir Putin, you say, well, why on earth would I stop doing it? So the statement today, one of the Air Force helicopters for the Danes was fired at with flares during their operation of a Russian frigate, which was located in international waters. One of the two flares fired at the helicopter, one passed close to it, and the Danish foreign ministry described it as completely unacceptable. Well, we get this completely unacceptable, we get this reckless, we get this intimidating
1: all the time.
15: All the time. Yet that's sort of where it appears to pause, and we feel like we're in this sort of this dance where Putin knows that he can push the accelerator further and further, and while he'll get verbal condemnation, there really isn't any more consequence for us.
1: No, it is troubling. Now, Harry and Meghan, why doesn't this surprise me, Matthew? Only been in the country for 5 minutes, moving the kids because of safety concerns. Would that be them saying, see, we told you we weren't safe?
15: Yeah, I'm not surprised by it, although you've got to feel for these two kids. They're 7 and 5.
1: Yeah.
15: Now, a 7 and 5-year-old, anyone who's been a parent knows that a 7 and 5-year-old knows their friends, knows their surrounds, knows they're in school, and to be dragged to the other side of the planet, they would have noticed. To be put into one school, they would have noticed, and now be taken from it, relocated to another school within 2 weeks is something that they would have also noticed. And I can't imagine it making for a very settled household, but what we understand, the change of school was due to heavy traffic on the journey, and the distance travel put pressure on the family's security team. There is apparently also an incident that saw the couple's convoy of vehicles disrupted. Now, yes, that is fair. I'm surprised that they didn't sort of pre-think this in advance. Or also, if you're ever going to do a school run with a convoy of vehicles, you're probably going to find that it's going to be pretty crowded, because at 8 o'clock in the morning, there's 2,000 kids being dropped off by 2,000 families.
1: Yeah.
15: And so it's not going to be an easy school run. So I don't know exactly what they're hoping to achieve here, but yes, within 2 weeks of being back here and putting their kids in school, it's all come awry.
1: Yeah, I think they're after special treatment personally. Now, this took a while. Ed Sheeran has responded after he's removed one of his support, I think it's Macklemore, after Palestinian comments that this fellow's been making on stage, yeah?
15: Yeah, so Macklemore, huge deal as well. By every stretch of the matter. I think did he perform at the NRL Grand Final?
1: He did.
15: I feel like he did.
1: Yep, he did.
15: Yeah, a couple of years ago. Yep. So he made this claim that he was taken off Ed Sheeran's tour because of his pro-Palestinian comments that he made on stage in New Jersey. It prompted a lot of backlash. Well, Ed Sheeran today issued a statement confirming that, yes, his removal was because of the political statements, not because of the nature of the statements, not because he's anti-Palestine or pro-Israel or anything like that. But Ed Sheeran, in his statement, said, I have personal views myself on this conflict. Just because I choose not to speak them publicly doesn't mean I don't have them, and it doesn't mean I don't care. However, I do not want my stage to be used for political commentary, and as such, yes, if Macklemore isn't willing to shy away from making these comments, which clearly he isn't going to do, that's the very nature of making these comments, is shining a light, then yes, he's going to pull him off of the tour. So confirming that it is the case, that yep, Macklemore's off because of the comments, but Ed's saying it's not because of the comments as much as it is he doesn't want any politics on stage during his performance.
1: Now, I get it. And there was a lot of social media traffic about that too. That might have influenced him as well. You know, basically saying, hey, listen, I'm coming to watch your concert, not to hear about political views. Now, what about this footballer Raheem Sterling has admitted to dangerous driving? You're going to have to tell me about nitrous oxide after he crashed his Lamborghini back in May. So how dangerous was the driving?
15: Well, I mean, if you're going to be in a Lamborghini, you're going to probably be on the wrong side of the speed limit most of the time anyway.
1: Yes.
15: But he was behind the wheel of his Lamborghini in May. He admitted to having nitrous oxide, aka laughing gas.
1: Oh, okay. Of course, yeah. Right.
15: Yeah, Yeah. So having laughing gas and being behind the wheel of a Lamborghini and then wrapping your Lamborghini behind around a tree is not a great combination for getting off of any kind of charge, even if you have played football for England. So, yes, he's pleaded guilty to driving his Lamborghini dangerously, to having refused a roadside test, but admitted today that he was in possession of nitrous oxide, a.k.a. laughing gas. And then obviously failing to provide a sample for police. So not a great day for Raheem Sterling, off the bottom, not to mention whatever the insurance slash damage bill for wrapping $1 million car
1: around a tree.
15: Regardless of the circumstances.
1: Do the crime, do the time.
15: Correct. Doesn't matter who you play for.
1: No, you see you, mate.
15: Just don't crash your Lamborghini.
1: News time. News time. Thanks, man.
14: 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Sydney traffic.
3: At Kings Langley, an earlier crash on Seven Hills Road at Old Windsor Road. Traffic in recovery mode. The M4 building quickly eastbound. Currently a 21-minute trip from Mulgoa Road to Church Street. The M5 from Preston's to the M5 tunnel taking 15 minutes. The blackout sale is now on at 40 Winks. 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Sale ends Sunday at 40 Winks. I'm Tim Govis with the latest traffic on 2SM 1269.
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24: Hi, Chris. I was disillusioned with the other mobsmen. Heard you. And I'm so happy.
25: One Nation leader Pauline Hanson has addressed her latest comments made about Indigenous Australians. Speaking on a podcast last year, Hanson called Indigenous Australians primitive and said, what the hell have they done in this country for supposedly 60,000 years? Speaking to News 24, Ms. Hanson doubled down on her comments.
26: Calling them the most primitive.
27: They were. I said were.
26: You said they were the most primitive civilization on Earth. If we go
27: back at the time of settlement in Australia, they were primitive compared to what the settlers that came out here from England, that type of thing.
25: The university sector warned One Nation's migration plan would do lasting damage to Australia and cripple the economy. One Nation has proposed slashing international student places and limiting students' ability to work after study. Member for Warringah, Zali Stegall, says it is alarming.
28: I'm very worried that these ill-conceived policies will have a real economic downturn for consequence for Australia, and then ordinary Australians will pay the price through inflation, through shortage of skills, through lack of care being available.
25: A leaked document from the Attorney General's office has revealed that the government is considering a copyright reform option that will allow AI models to be trained using Australian artists' work. AI companies would be allowed to scrape as much content as they want by striking deals with the rights holders. Creators would be able to opt out to shield their work, but would potentially lose out on any future earnings. Those who opt in could earn money depending on what agreement they negotiate with the AI companies. In a speech in July, Prime Minister Anthony Albanese assured Australian content creators that their books, music, art or news would not be used to train AI without consent. One of the Snowtown serial killers, James Vlasakis, will be released from prison. Now in his 40s, Vlasakis was just 18 years old when he was involved in four of the 11 murders, which took place in the 1990s in South Australia, and sentenced to 26 years behind bars. He's been granted immediate parole. The killing group's ringleader, John Bunting, was convicted for 11 of the murders back in 2003. TV presenter turned podcast host Karl Stefanovic has denied he oppressed his podcast business partner. The relationship between Stefanovic and Keshni Ibrahim, who both own 45% share in 123 Podcast, the business that oversees the Karl Stefanovic show, has soured in recent times. Stefanovic accused of oppressing Ibrahim's interests in how the business was run. The Karl Stefanovic show has been on hiatus since August, around the time he was promoting his interview with One Nation leader Pauline Hanson. Stefanovic is asking to buy Ibrahim out of the company. The Australian who helped develop the world's first bionic ear has been recognised with a prestigious international award in science and technology. Emeritus Professor Graham Clark, whose breakthroughs have brought the gift of hearing to more than 650,000 people, has been jointly awarded this year's Honda Prize in Japan. 91-year-old Professor Clark and his team performed the world's first multi-channel cochlear implant surgery all the way back in 1978, which was later commercialised by Australian company Cochlear. To sport, and South Melbourne has moved into the Australia Cup final after taking down fellow NPL side the Queensland Lions 3-1 in last night's semi. It sets up an all-Victorian derby against A-League outfit Melbourne Victory, who progressed with a win over Sydney FC. The side will be out to make history by becoming the first member federation club to lift the silverware in the tournament's history. The decider is set for Saturday, October 10. Roosters back rower Angus Crichton has been named to make his return to the side for Saturday's semi-final against the Sharks. The former New South Wales enforcer was a late scratching from last weekend's loss to the Panthers to give him more time to recover from a serious foot injury. The side will have to wait at least another week to see Sam Walker take the field, with the Maroons halfback not included in the extended squad. The playmaker has resumed running at training last week, with the side hopeful of him making his return if they progress to the prelims. To finance, and the Dow Jones is down 328 points this morning at 52,092, and the Australian dollar is currently worth 71.31 US cents. That's Super Radio Network News. Patchy cloud cover and a slight chance of showers along the coast this morning. Windy today, with southerly gusts climbing to around 30 to 35 kilometres. Heading for chilly tops of 17 degrees in the city, 19 in the west. Partly cloudy and gusty again tomorrow, and possible showers early on. Similar tops just below the 20 mark. Sunny skies returning to cap off the week on Friday, and a pleasant weekend. That's the latest 2SM News. I'm Claire Murphy.
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1: Yeah, it is a little bit chilly. That's what you get when you get one of those southerly winds. And it really blew up and got quite cool. And it's cool-ish this morning. That's, you know, I keep joking about that. But seriously, when you say the temperature is 12.6, but it feels like 6, well, it's 6! Not 12. God. Hello, Jenny. Jenny, God bless you. Jenny's from the North Coast. She's in London on holidays, but needed a 2SM hit. So you're listening from London. Good on you, Jen. We get listeners from all over the place. Look, Tom Tate, the very popular, very colourful mayor of the Gold Coast. I'm sure you'd know Tom if you saw him. Well, he got a little on the bent out of shape side yesterday, did Tom, and swore at a journalist. and stormed out of a press conference amid questions about a visit he made to the US earlier this year. I remember this. He claimed to have had dinner with Donald Trump and Melania at Mar-a-Lago in Florida last year. And the ABC later uncovered some inconsistencies in that over whether he actually did dine with the president, because the White House said the president and the first lady didn't have any dinner with that group. Anyway, suggestions that the president had dinner with Mayor Tate, or that he attended an event that was directly or indirectly connected or associated with Mr. Tate, the mayor, or his event, is categorically false. Ooh. And that's from the Trump Organization. Tom. Anyway, at the press conference yesterday, the journo from the ABC, I'm reminded of, you'd remember this, listeners, when Neville Wran had that funny throat. And he said that to a journo. And Neville, now see, there was a proper politician, Neville Wran. He glared at this journo and said, "Are you from the ABC?" Remember that? And well, that's what Tom did. "Are you from the ABC?" When the journalist asked how much the trip cost, oh dear, Tom got very upset. Said it was private. Asked the reporter, "Are you from the ABC?" And then he stormed away and said, "Justy," he said, "F off." Twice. But enough of that, and walked off. Tom, getting a bit testy. Now, I was talking to John, my regular, very lovely listener, about the migration policies yet to be released. Well, One Nation has, and you continually get these people who say, well, One Nation don't have any policies. Yes, they do. All you've got to do is have a look at the front page of the website. Plenty of them there. And they have released a migration, immigration policy, if you like. And it's been shot down by plenty, but at least it was a policy. And John O'Dunham, when we spoke to him a week or so ago, said the policy was in the works. Well, last night, the very good journo at Channel 7, Mark Riley, revealed the ALP's policy could be as soon as later today. Their original target was to cut migration to 225. Of course, Pauline's to cut it to nothing for 3 years and then eventually get it back to 130,000. Coalition might be around at 180,000, but here's what Mark had to say last night on 7 News.
2: I can reveal the government's migration reforms are about to be released, with Cabinet giving its final tick of approval. The changes will cut the number of spouse and child visas given to the families of international students, prioritise onshore applications for skilled visas and offshore for family reunions, and fast-track tribunal cases to clear the number of people on short-term bridging visas. All that aimed at driving down net migration. Senior ministers tell me tonight they expect the announcement to be made on Thursday before the Prime Minister flies out to the US on Friday.
1: Yeah, Mark Riley. So there you go. That might be because the Prime Minister is flying out to the US. Well, that's good. We need to know what these numbers are going to be, and then, you know, we'll make our decision, won't we? The next time we get to make a decision. Well, officially, not till 2028, but the Prime Minister, given the circumstances around at the moment, might just call it early to see if he can protect in some way his 95 seats in the Parliament. So we'll see what happens with that. Look, apart from that just awful story about the little three-year-old girl hit and killed by a car in Auburn, a man's been charged with that, and a man hit by a car at Chatswood and passed away and as yet identified. Now, this goes to... and I don't know how many times I've done interviews about this, particularly with Gordian Fulda, who used to be in charge of the ED at St. Vincent's, of the sort of thing that nurses and doctors have to put up with in a hospital. So a man is in court today. He'll be in the bail division at some time this morning after allegedly assaulting nursing staff and patients at RPA. Now, officers attached to the Inner West Command called to the emergency department at, they don't mention the hospital, but you know what it is, Missenden Road at Camperdown, so it's RPA. Reports of a 52-year-old assaulting multiple people. A police will allege the man approached a 45-year-old female health worker and punched her in the head. Then allegedly punched a 65-year-old man and a 65-year-old woman who were also awaiting treatment. So he's punched one of the staff and then punched two potential patients. The health worker was then restrained the bloke prior to the arrival of more security staff and the police. Arrested, taken to Newtown Police Station, charged with 2 counts of common assault and 1 count of assault frontline health worker, no actual bodily harm. and as I say, appearing in the bail division court this morning. So that's at a hospital, and you say to yourself, we're always saying we need, particularly in the bush in New South Wales, we need more nurses, we need more doctors. I mean, and you can say, and I don't want to say it too loudly because we want them to do the job, when you have to confront that sort of thing, and they do regularly, that's not a one-off. You know, patients behaving badly for a variety of reasons. They could be drunk. They could be on drugs. They could be having a psychotic episode. Any number of reasons. Nurses and doctors have to face that sort of behaviour in an ED primarily. That's primarily where it happens. And, as Gordian Fulton used to say to me, mostly on a Friday and Saturday night. Because that's when you get people, coming in there full of lunatic soup. And when I was talking to him, that was the beginning of the ICE epidemic. And people who are literally off their brain and have the strength of 10 men on ICE. And, it's not the problem it used to be. There seems to have been a bit of control on that. But that happens regularly. It's not a one-off incident, that one. So a bloke wanders in and for whatever reason, he's been charged for it, punches a worker and two patients at RPA in the ED. And you say, well, what do you do about that? Do you have security guards, more of them? There was even a suggestion, but our police are stretched anyway, that you've got police on regular duty in the ED to police what goes on in there. Otherwise, what do you do? I mean, what other things have we discussed? Safe rooms for the staff, in behind the reception there. It's a safe room that when the, what hits the fan, they've got somewhere to go that's safe. And people have been known to pick up chairs and throw them. Pick up bollards, punching people, carrying weapons even. So, that's the sort of thing that the staff in the hospitals face all of the time. As I say, not isolated at all. You say, oh, that's a terrible thing. That must be a one-off. No, it's not. It happens far too often. And I mean far too often. 14 past 6 at 2SM.
4: 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Sydney traffic.
3: The M4 motorway building quickly at Eastern Creek. It's taking more than 20 minutes now to get from the Lighthouse Interchange to Homebush Bay Drive. The M1 Pacific Motorway is a 14-minute southbound trip now from the Hawkesbury River Bridge to Wirunga. Fiji Airways flies from Western Sydney International Airport from March next year with launch fares from $639 return to Fiji. 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I'm Tim Govers. The latest traffic on 2SM 1269.
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5: Yeah, 16. That's a little bit of a fib. It's almost 17. Let's call it 16 and a half. Past six. Lance is there for us. Morning, Lance. Lance, you there?
6: Yeah, good morning, Tim.
5: Happy Wednesday, mate.
6: Yeah, too.
5: Yeah.
6: And to everybody else out there, I hope they have a fantastic one today.
5: Absolutely, yeah.
6: Yeah, why not? that's a little sad bit. The young lad, 6-year-old, that went missing on Saturday, I believe he's still not been found.
5: Brock, no, he's 9, he's not 6.
6: Nine, sorry.
5: Yeah. No, he is. And, you know, Marianne and I were talking about this. It's just curious, Lance, because he disappeared on Saturday afternoon, but I don't think police were notified until Monday. So here we are at Wednesday, and we have checked with police media. They still haven't found him, no.
6: Yeah, and it's a little bit curious too, because on the 12th, 11 years ago, William Tyrrell was actually taken.
5: That's right. God, is that 11 years ago now?
6: Yeah. Wow. Yeah. Yeah. He would have been 15.
5: Yeah.
6: We're still getting nothing from the coroners and the police or ministers of parliament or anything to help us.
5: God, there's been plenty of theories, hasn't there, Lance? And nothing, you know, nothing concrete has come forward, has it, over all of these 11 years? It's very distressing, isn't it?
6: Well, we had the 3 years of COVID as well. So, yeah. I mean, quite a lot could have actually happened disposing of him in that time.
5: It could have.
6: It's a horrible thing to say.
5: It is.
6: Yeah. To change the subject, with Megan and Harry, I know the Royals are not your favourite subject, and particularly... But they actually got flown in to England free of charge on a private jet at the cost of $167,000.
5: Yeah, who paid for that?
6: King Charles is actually picking up the school fees for Lily and Archie,
5: is he?
6: Which is $35,000.
5: Yeah.
6: And a billionaire banking.
5: Yeah, I'm going to just leave that, Lance, because I'm not sure about that name you just used there, and I just want to protect us a little bit from that. So. Lance is saying the jet was paid for and that Charles is paying for the school fees. I'm not doubting you, Lance, for a second, but that other one, the man that you mentioned, I just want to be a little bit careful with that because I'm not aware of the man or any part he played in Harry and Meghan coming over to the UK. But look, no, they're not my favourite people because I just think, you know, they've been playing the system. I don't know whether it's necessarily Harry so much as it's her, but, you know, if you missed the story, it was around last night on television. They've only been there for 5 minutes and they're changing schools because they think it's unsafe. Well, look, what environment, I'm wondering, and let me ask you if you have an opinion, would be safe? I mean, everybody knows who they are. So the kids are being dropped. And you've got to feel sorry for the kids. I mean, they've been taken away from, you know, a place they're used to living, Los Angeles, and brought over to the UK for reasons best unknown, whatever it might be, financial or getting back together with Charles, whatever it may be. I hope it is. One of the reasons is getting back together with Charles. And, you know, 2 days are going to move schools. What school is going to be safe? I mean, that's the point that I'd raise. And it's not that I dislike them, personally, I mean, I don't know them personally, so it's hard to dislike anybody you don't know. It just seems to me that she just wants everything to be her way, Meghan. So you're right, Lance, I'm not a fan. Not a fan. And many people aren't. Look, a little musical interlude today. If I was to ask you how old Shannon Knoll was, what would you say? Justy? Yeah, he is 51. Yeah, I mean, I thought, God, time's getting by too fast for me. And just a lovely bloke. Where does Shannon, I think, was born in the bush, Condobolin, I think, and ended up in Orange. And he was, of course, the runner-up to Guy Sebastian in the very first Australian Idol back in 2003. So that's, you know, 23 years ago. So I suppose he is 51. 17 platinum records, 3 gold certificates awarded to him over the years, 1.3 million sales in Australia. And he's just a lovely fella and can sing. So on his birthday, September 16th, oh, he's been on Celebrity, let me get me out of here, hasn't he? I've never watched that, but he spends a lot of time performing around the place. But yeah, no, I was got it the other way around. He was born in Orange on 16th September 1975, then moved to a little town called Tullabagil in the central west, and he's a bushy and really started out singing when he was quite young and did a lot of bushy sort of stuff when he was a kid, but what he really wanted to do was sing and made a career of it, did he ever. And this, of course, is absolutely brilliant cover of the Moving Pictures song, What About Me? Yeah, Justy, we all say that from time to time, don't we? What about me? 6:23.

0: Yeah, he's a great rock and roller. Shannon Noel. God, the very first Australian night, 2003. 23 years ago. So he would be 51. Yeah, born in 1975. That was the year, just by the way, that Eastern Suburbs beat St George 38-0 in the grand final, 1975. Just psyching myself up for the Sharks game, Justy. Lance, thank you for reminding me about Brock. We had it here to talk about because we did check because we were concerned ourselves. Little Brock Hampshire, who's 9, and we checked with police media. They haven't located him yet. So he disappeared on Saturday, last Saturday. Police advised on Monday that he couldn't be found. And he's, well, when he was last seen, it was pretty distinctive. He was wearing a Penrith Panthers footy jumper, and he had over the top of that a Nike jumper, and he had lots of Nike stuff, and those Nike Jordan high-top shoes, like Michael Jordan used to wear, and known to frequent St Mary's, Penrith and Mount Druitt. He's 9, Brock Hampshire, and not been located yet. And obviously, there are concerns for his welfare, and known to hang around Penrith, Mount Druitt, St Mary's area. So it's now Wednesday, and they still can't find the little fella. Let's see if we can. 27 past 6.
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2: In Strathfield, traffic getting very busy on Centenary Drive for northbounders past Waroona Road. The M7 motorway is slowing now eastbound past the Quakers Hill Parkway. Travel time from Richmond Road to the M2 is 17 minutes and building. 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I'm Tim Govis with the latest traffic on 2SM 1269.
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11: Good morning, I'm Claire Murphy.
5: Data from the New South Wales Bureau of Crime Statistics and Research shows the rate of domestic violence assaults in New South Wales remains steady, but the number of people being charged has increased. The rate of domestic violence assaults recorded by police that went on to see charges laid rose from 67% to 73% over a two-year period. The Bureau's Director Jackie Fitzgerald credits the spike to charges related to apprehended violence order breaches and intimidation offences. Investigations are ongoing after the body of a woman was discovered on a beach in Mackay Tuesday morning. Police were called to Northwall Beach just after 8 o'clock following reports the body of a woman believed to be in her 30s had been found. A crime scene was established and inquiries into the incident are underway. No further information is available at this stage. Pauline Hanson said she always puts her foot in her mouth and that she is not the most eloquent speaker when addressing her comments made about Indigenous Australians. Ms Hanson says she's sorry if people were offended by her calling Indigenous Australians the most primitive race on earth. Speaking to News 24, the One Nation leader says she's focused on equality.
11: But you apologise for saying they were the most primitive on earth?
12: Look, it's... Do I take a what I truly believe in, the way that we've gone as a nation, that type of thing? I think that we need to really look at where we're headed as a nation. And I've always wanted to say we should be treated equally as Australians and not the division that's happened, as the government wanted to say, with the voice to Parliament, the treaties that are happening.
5: The youngest of the Snowtown killers will be released from jail after almost 30 years behind bars. James Vlasakis pleaded guilty to 4 of the 11 murders, which took place between 1992 and 1999. The bodies famously found dismembered and placed in barrels in a disused former bank vault in Snowtown in regional South Australia. He was just 18 years old at the time and was found to have been heavily influenced to commit the crimes by John Bunting, who along with Robert Wagner were found guilty of the bulk of the murders. A man charged after verbally abusing a teenage girl on a bus in Sydney will front court today. Officers were told last Thursday afternoon that a 13-year-old girl and several other passengers were travelling on a bus that had departed Strathfield Railway Station when they were allegedly subjected to verbal abuse by an unknown man. Footage obtained by the ABC shows the man allegedly calling the young girl a terrorist. A 50-year-old man was arrested yesterday afternoon in relation to the incident and charged. He was refused bail to appear before Bankstown local court today. The Housing Industry Association is warning the nation's home builders will be unable to withstand further Reserve Bank rate rises in addition to tax changes dampening investor appetite. New home sales have plunged almost 20% in the past 3 months. Prime Minister Anthony Albanese says he's very focused on setting Australia up for the future via reforms on tax, AI and housing. To sport, and Sydney Swan star Justin McInerney's on track to make his return for Friday's prelim showdown against Fremantle at the SCG. The midfielder has been sidelined since round 13 with a torn hamstring. He's expected to come in for injured star Callum Mills after the captain tore his ACL against Brisbane in last week's qualifying final. The Jets have gone down 7-1 in their AFC Champions League elite opening group clash against Japanese side the Kashima Antlers. The hosts shot to a 5-0 lead at the break before former Sydney FC star Joe Lolley managed to claw back one in his first match in Newcastle colours, linking up with fellow new recruit Pat Wood to score the last goal of the match. Fellow A-League side Adelaide United will run out for their first group stage clash against Hong Kong Premier League outfit Tai Po FC tomorrow night. And Australia have opened their ODI tour of Africa with a 59-run win over Zimbabwe. A maiden century from Matt Renshaw helped the Aussies post 294 for 8 before a career-best game from bowler Nathan Ellis saw the hosts restricted to 235. It was a milestone match to remember for captain Mitch Marsh, who ran out for his 100th ODI in the green and gold. To finance, and the Dow Jones is down 328 points this morning to 52,093, and the Australian dollar is currently worth 71.29 US cents. That's Super Radio Network News. Patchy cloud cover and a slight chance of showers along the coast this morning. Windy today with southerly gusts climbing to around 30 to 35 kilometres. Heading for chilly tops of 17 degrees in the city, 19 in the west. Partly cloudy and gusty again tomorrow and possible showers early on. Similar tops just below the 20 mark. Sunny skies returning to cap off the week on Friday and a pleasant weekend. That's the latest 2SM News. I'm Claire Murphy.
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0: Yeah, 25 minutes to 7 it is, and a slightly cooler morning this morning with the advent of that southerly, hey? But getting back up into mid to high-ish 20s over the weekend, early next week. Well, we're getting further and further into September. So a bit of polling in The Australian has One Nation level pegging with Labor on the primary vote. Now, that may be a bit early to gauge whether there was any reaction at all from what Pauline said about Housing Commission housing and the Prime Minister's mother being in it too long. So we'll see about that. I can tell you in Victoria, it's still looking good for the Liberal Party in Victoria, not for One Nation. They vote a bit differently in Victoria, and not so good for the Premier, Ben Carroll. The ALP votes down to 25, LNP up to 28, One Nation 23, Greens 12, and Independents on 8. So two-party preferred in Victoria. They would win and win fairly handsomely. So Ben Carroll hasn't made much of an impact. Lots of emails here. Joker Joe. Just like to remind everyone, it's International Breathing Day. He's told that's relatively good for you to breathe. Yes, it is. Don't hold it in. Because you know what happens if you do that, Joe? And he feels healthier just by telling us that. Thank you, Joe. This one, and it's an interesting one from Ruth. I hope you're listening this morning. And we were talking about the jobs that Australians don't want to do. You know, fruit picking, you know. And if you go, I'm sure if you go to, you know, and we got listeners, everybody got a listener in London this morning. We've got listeners all over the place. If you go to a cafe, you know, in a place like the Rocks in Sydney, you'll hear accents from all over the world. And invariably, it's a lot of young people coming here for a holiday and doing a bit of bar work and catering work as a side, and probably got a visa that says they can do that. So that, fruit picking. And I was talking about aged care. And Ruth says to me, aged care's not a job for people who can't or won't get one. Our oldies need people who care for them and want to work and help, and they need training for that. Yes, they do. Our loved ones deserve nothing but the best. Ruth, I agree, but the problem is, you know, the Australian

0: and doing a bit of bar work and catering work as a side, and probably got a visa that says they can do that. So that, fruit picking. And I was talking about aged care. And Ruth says to me, aged care's not a job for people who can't or won't get one. Our oldies need people who care for them and want to work and help, and they need training for that. Yes, they do. Our loved ones deserve nothing but the best. Ruth, I agree, but the problem is, you know, the Australian people don't want to do it. And I can only use the example of the aged care place where my radio mate is suffering from, you know, pretty advanced Alzheimer's. And there's at least three, and I've spoken to them, and their English is pretty good. And they're very young. I mean, they look to be, you know, maybe even late teenagers, early 20s, from Nepal. In that place, and I won't mention which healthcare place it is. So that's the only one I can speak of. But I'm told that's replicated, you know, right throughout Sydney and probably right throughout Australia. So when you have the immigration discussion, and there's the policy announced by One Nation and Pauline, and as I said, Mark Riley saying that the Labor policy is imminent, and then the Coalition are going to have to come up with one, and they better do it pretty soon, otherwise people are going to keep saying, aren't they? Well, where's your policy? But, you know, this is me talking, nobody else. When you talk about net overseas migration, now that number is figured out by the number of people who are coming in as opposed to the number of people leaving. So you balance it out. So net overseas migration. As you know, Pauline Hanson's One Nation want that at zero, bring it back to nothing for a few years and then get it back to 130,000 eventually. So we'll see what Labor come up with. It's taken them a while. We'll see what the Coalition comes up with. But, Ruth, it is about, it really is very much about the sort of people we want to come here. And we don't want people coming here on a tourist visa or a, you know, reunion visa. Skilled worker here and gets family to come over on family reunion and the family just stay, might even have kids here and then access Centrelink and everything else. So that's what you don't want. We want people who are going to come here for the right reason to do the right job, because we don't have enough houses for them now. And in New South Wales, as you know, there's housing projects being announced, you know, every bloody 5 minutes, because they have to, because the federal government is giving them more people to house, and they have to house them. So, you know, I wonder what Chris Minns actually says about that in private. I says, for God's sake, turn the tap off for me just for a while so I can catch up. And that's what all I've been saying for a long time. Turn the tap off or turn it to a trickle for a while until we catch up. With the housing, it's not just the housing, it's the infrastructure, the roads, the rail, if you like, the parks, the shopping centres, all of the infrastructure that has to go with inviting people to come out to the things that I call house forests. And that's what they are in some parts of Sydney. No trees, just a forest of houses. Is that the way we're going to live in the future, is it? Sadly, I think that's true. 19 to 7. Chris is there. G'day, Chris.
1: Oh, Tim, good morning. Just after listening to you yesterday, I watched David Spears on the ABC yesterday.
0: Yeah.
1: We're just amazed. I thought at one stage it could have exploded. There was so much tension I felt. It was in that room, I think, at some stage. But I use the analogy, if you look at Australia, you know, the old analogy that we are a three-bedroom house.
0: Yeah.
1: Well, that's fine, but where we are right now, we've got a three-bedroom house with about eight people living in it.
0: Yeah, yeah.
1: That's the problem. Mm. And, I mean, the only one that seemed to have anyone that put anything forward was Barnaby Joyce.
0: Yeah.
1: The others, but, you know, Hastie didn't say virtually anything.
0: Yeah. You're talking about that Australian Forum show that was on the ABC that Spearsy hosted.
1: Sorry,
0: yeah.
1: Yes.
0: Yeah, no, that's okay. I haven't caught up with that on iView myself, but I will during the week. I'll try. So was the main focus of that housing, Chris?
1: Yes.
0: Right.
1: Well, it's back to what you've been going on about, Tim. We've just got to cut back.
0: No, absolutely. Yeah.
1: And that's the problem. Until we get to that point, and that's, I'm using the analogy we're using. We've got a three-bedroom house, but unfortunately we've got eight people living in it.
0: Yeah,
1: and,
0: right.
1: And that's what I'm trying to say. And I think when you have a look at it, I opened my eyes a little. I was shaking my head in the end of it. But I think if people can have a look at it, get a broader spectrum of where people are looking at, and it is a major problem. How they're going to fix it, I don't know. But I was impressed with Barnaby's

0: He does get a bit over the top. He gets a bit over-enthused, but he certainly did show that he was prepared to say, here's what we've got to say. This is what we're going to do, where the others were floundering and they weren't making commitments.
1: Well, you know, Chris, and I played a little bit of a grab from it that we found, and what he said was, and I think this would resonate with a lot of our listeners, he's not going to go with what the economists think. He's going to go with what the Australian people think. And what the Australian people think is we need to at least reduce or maybe pause migration until we catch up. Now, Chris, that's a fair and reasonable proposition. It's not right wing. It's not any kind of wing. I mean, if you can't house the people that are coming here now, I mean, why would you bring in more?
0: Well, Tim, it's called common sense, which isn't very common.
1: No, it's not.
0: And on the same token, my friend, is that the other thing too is that you also, with your house, you want to invite people into your house you feel comfortable with.
1: Correct. Yeah, correct. Absolutely right. And we've got this situation, and politicians, including the Prime Minister, are saying, and so many people have said it, we need to turn the temperature down. Now, you've got that bloke, and he's been charged, bloke on a bus, saying some pretty revolting things to a couple of Muslim kids. And they're only kids. So we've got this situation where this old enmity, and it's been going on for centuries, between the Jewish people and the Islamic people, if you like, is just bubbling along under the surface. And when you say you're going to turn the temperature down, Chris, I actually don't know how you do that, because it seems to be front of people's minds that we've got this conflict that we've got to deal with, all coming after what happened on October 7, 2023, and at the Opera House and on the Harbour Bridge and everything else, and it's bubbling along under the surface. It's unpleasant, it's nasty, and in some cases it's downright vicious. And it's not the Australia that I love, and by the sound of your voice, not the Australia you love either. Yeah, Chris, now we've lost Chris. And you know, and when it comes to the housing situation, how many times, seriously, how many times do people who actually work in the industry have to say to government, whether it's New South Wales or federal, we're not building enough houses, the target won't be reached, they won't even get close to it, not even close. The housing accord, the housing targets, they won't get close. So what do we do then? Where do we put the people? So, you know, does the government pay for them to live in a motel for a year? What do we do? Do they go to, you know, put up a tent on the bank of a river? You know, Australia in 2026. 6:45.
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3: Sunglare starting to affect eastbounders on all the majors. Now at North Sydney, there's a breakdown on the Warringah Freeway. It's northbound approaching Falcon Street. The M5 heavy city bound through Revesby past the River Road, and the Hume Motorway underspeed northbound from Brooks Road. 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I'm Tim Govis with the latest traffic on 2SM 1260.
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1: Yes, it's 12 minutes to 7 on this. Well, it's a sunny morning. It's a cool one. And here from the Australian newspaper, our friend Nick Cater. Good morning, mate.
14: Morning, Tim.
1: Pauline. Yeah. She said she's apologised if he was offended and if the Aboriginal people were offended. But she said, Nick, I always put my foot in my mouth when I come out and say things. I'm not the most eloquent speaker in how I deliver something. Can I say to you, and you can agree or disagree, that's precisely the sort of thing she says that endears her to people.
14: Well, I think that's right. I mean, yeah. I think this is a really unusual phenomenon.
1: Yeah.
14: You have this politician who has always been the anti-politician in a way. People like her because she's authentic. She's not a smooth talker.
1: No.
14: She doesn't sound like she's delivering spin. Well, I don't think she is delivering spin. She's just speaking from the heart. And, of course, occasionally, quite frequently, it can come out, you know, a little bit rough. But, you know, people love her for that. I mean, I think probably people are split. I mean, others are saying, you know, we do expect a little bit of sophistication in our prime minister, if that's what she aspires to be. You know, she's going to be talking to world leaders or delegate negotiations with this organisation or this person or that. You expect her to have a really good command of the English language. But look, Pauline is Pauline. And look, this will do her no harm whatsoever.
1: No.
14: I also wonder, Tim, whether the fact that she actually came out and acknowledged, you know, apologised that if she'd offended people, she was sorry. That's very unusual from politicians these days.
1: Very.
14: I don't think we've ever heard it from a prime minister. I mean, I may have missed an instance, but I don't think I've ever heard Anthony Albanese admit that he might have done something slightly wrong at any point.
1: No, he'll just spin it, and so will his treasurer, the king of spin, Gentleman Jim. Now, is this starting to unravel? I mean, we both know the renewable target wasn't achievable by 2030 anyway, but the Victorian Premier, Ben Carroll, a review of a very major cable project essential for wind and solar power in his state. So he might be shoring himself up for the election, possibly, but this is a big deal, this one.
14: Well, it is. I mean, the opposition, the Liberal Party, they have already come out and said they're going to stop this transmission line. It's a victory for country people, I think, you know, because I've been following this story, for five years or more.
1: Yeah.
14: And at first, when they were putting these big transmission lines in across Victoria, a number in New South Wales, of course, one up there going ahead, heading up to Armidale, you know, the country people were obviously quite distressed that this was happening, but they didn't have any way of protesting. They were up against the big companies, but gradually they've gathered force. And now their voice has been heard, and this reaction is really changed the political equation. Plus the cost, of course. The cost here is blown out from $700 million to now in the billions. Well, we can't keep on going doing that. But this really does put Anthony Albanese and Chris Bowen's renewable energy plan on the back foot. Because, you know, unless you can connect up all these windmills and solar panels, you know, you've got no network, and that's where they're heading. It's not just that they're not building these things, or not building enough of them, but it's that they can't connect them up.
1: Yeah, well, exactly. And you and I both know they're not going to get to that target by 2030. Not a hope.
14: No.
1: Won't happen. Now, this is interesting. I mean, he really doesn't like us bringing up Marrickville Golf Club. And he keeps banging on Albo about the fact that it's only $5 to be a member. It's completely irrelevant how much it costs to be a member. But here's the thing. News 24 have uncovered that announcement made by him personally was made in April 2025, but that infrastructure program, the grants, wasn't opened till September 1, 2025.
14: Yeah. So well, his excuse in Parliament the other day was, I didn't make the decision. It was made by the infrastructure minister, Madeleine King. But hang on. He made the announcement during the election, which was April last year, shortly before the election, when he was, you know, obviously looking to reclaim his seat of Marrickville. And the program wasn't announced by Madeleine King until the following September when they're back in power. So that excuse is out the window. He's been dodging and weaving on this one. It's clearly embarrassing for him. Mm. And News 24 were also uncovered. They haven't revealed where he has the house, but he still owns a house in Marrickville that's a matter of a few hundred metres from the golf club. So he clearly had a vested interest in keeping this as a golf club, you know, stopping the land being developed.
1: Yeah.
14: He hasn't fronted up to this. It's a small thing, you know. $6 million in the scheme of things is not the worst money they've spent.
1: But yeah.
14: It goes to his integrity. And as we said on Monday, the polls show that people increasingly don't trust him.
1: Yeah. Yeah, I had a look at that. He does. He does have a Federation place, I think, in Marrickville that he rents out. So, I mean, you know, that's fine if you can do it. Now,
14: good on him, Mervyn. Yeah. I hope he's not trying to claim capital gains.
1: Now, we claim to care, Nick, don't we, about Aboriginal people, Indigenous people. This story is just horrendous. Police called 50 times to a trashed house where 15 abandoned Indigenous kids were fending for themselves and alerted government authorities to it. I mean, we bang on about how much we care, we apologise, and our success rate with Aboriginal people has only got marginally better in, 200 and something years.
14: Yeah, well, this is a failure of policy, and it's come about because of the Stolen Generation report, which has made all authorities right across the country very nervous now about taking children into custody, into care, even when they desperately need it. And that's what's happened here in WA. The WA government's actually set a target. It said it wants to reduce the number of Aboriginal children in care by 45%. Well, how can you set a target like that? You know, unless you're dealing with the underlying problems, whether it's drug addiction, welfare dependency, whatever it is, it's leading children to be abandoned or abused, because we see so many cases of this. So this is ideologically driven, and you know, the childcare workers say that they really hate dealing with these cases because they're up against the whole Aboriginal bureaucracy. People saying you can't take that child away.
1: Can't do that. Yeah, yeah.
14: We've got to go back to what I think used to be the system, where you look at the child as a child, not as an Aboriginal, not as a white kid, not as anything else.
1: Correct.
14: You just say we'll deal with that child's needs, and if there's 15 children living alone in a house which reportedly they had drugs and alcohol flowing, the girls were too frightened to go to sleep because of what might have happened to them. You know, this is desperate, and I really think the government, Western Australian government in this case, needs to review its policy
1: absolutely
14: very quickly.
1: Neglect is neglect. I've seen Hamish McIntyre too, by the way, a couple of times on television. We've spoken to him too, the National Farmers Federation boss, and they're terribly concerned about the harvest, the summer plantings, because the threat of a go slow on these visa approvals. They need the fruit pickers, Nick.
14: They do. They've got diesel prices.
1: Oh, God, yeah.
14: But, yeah, I mean, this is the problem with trying to cut migration in an in a way you haven't really thought through.
1: Yeah.
14: You can cause a lot of damage in rural areas, and I mean, crops will go unharvested, food prices will go up in the shops if we don't have people to pick them. And then before you even get to the abattoirs, which we've spoken about before, they're almost entirely staffed by immigrant labour.
1: Yeah.
14: So, you know, this once again, it's a case of government just not being able to do anything very subtly. You know, it just can't. It turns the tap on or off. But in this case, you know, this has implications for all of us.
1: Well, I'm going to say react politically, but not being aware of the reality. You know.
14: Well, that's right.
1: I keep shaking.
14: I mean, next time you buy one of those, you know, $3 punnets of cherry tomatoes, somebody's had to pick those.
1: You got it. Good on you, mate. Lovely to talk to you. Talk to you on Friday. Thanks, Nick.
14: Bye-bye.
1: Nick Cater from the Australian News Time.
15: 2SM, Sydney traffic.
3: On the M5 motorway, a breakdown eastbound just past Kingsgrove Road. At North Sydney, a breakdown's been moved off from the Warringah Freeway. Northbound traffic picking up the pace again past Falcon Street. Word through of a crash at Liverpool, Macquarie Street, just off the Hume. 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Consider UniSuper's PDS and TMD on its website, your circumstances before making decisions because they haven't. I'm Tim Govis with the latest traffic on 2SM 1269.
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16: Now, by legally forcing platforms like Meta and TikTok and others to offer a clear opt-out mechanism, this law hands the steering wheel back to everyday users. I like that.
15: Chris Smith.
16: However, hidden beneath this consumer choice is a deeply alarming power grab. The legislation expands the authority of the e-safety czar and allows the communications minister, Annika Ushie-Wells, to unilaterally decide and add new categories of content deemed by them as harmful or misinformation. Parliament must strip these overreaching censorship powers from the bill ASAP or risk steering Australia down a dark path of state-sanctioned speech control.
15: Step into the castle of common sense. Chris Smith. Weekdays from 9 on 2SM. On Chris Smith, across Australia.
16: Now, by legally forcing platforms like Meta and TikTok and others to offer a clear opt-out mechanism, this law hands the steering wheel back to everyday users. I like that.
15: Chris Smith.
16: However, hidden beneath this consumer choice is a deeply alarming power grab. The legislation expands the authority of the e-safety czar and allows the communications minister, Annika Ushie-Wells, to unilaterally decide and add new categories of content deemed by them as harmful or misinformation. Parliament must strip these overreaching censorship powers from the bill ASAP or risk steering Australia down a dark path of state-sanctioned speech control.
15: Step into the castle of common sense. Chris Smith. Weekdays from 9 on 2SM.
17: Imagine being rushed to hospital.
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17: 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And 46 weeks of chemo. 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That's why Starlight exists. 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
19: Good morning, I'm Claire Murphy. One Nation leader Pauline Hanson has addressed her latest comments made about Indigenous Australians. Speaking on a podcast last year, Hanson called Indigenous Australians primitive and said, what the hell have they done in this country for supposedly 60,000 years? Speaking to News 24, Ms. Hanson doubled down on her comments.
20: But calling them the most primitive...
21: They were. I said were.
20: You said they were the most primitive civilization on Earth. If we go
21: back at the time of settlement in Australia, they were primitive compared to what the settlers that came out here from England, that type of thing.
19: One of the Snowtown serial killers, James Vlasakis, will be released from prison. Now in his 40s, Vlasakis was just 18 years old when he was involved in 4 of the 11 murders, which took place in the 1990s in South Australia, sentenced to 26 years behind bars. He's been granted immediate parole. The killing group's ringleader, John Bunting, was convicted for 11 of the murders back in 2003. Seatbelt fines have surged almost 2,500% across New South Wales since the introduction of AI cameras. More than 130,000 drivers have been stung with the seatbelt fines in New South Wales during just a one-year period. NRMA's Peter Curry says, always buckle up.
22: We identified as being particularly at risk. One was pregnant women. And the reason for that is because our research found that up to a quarter either don't wear their seatbelts or don't wear them correctly. Comfort appears to be a big issue, but also there's a misconception among some in the community that the seatbelt can actually cause harm to your baby, and that's just not true.
19: Four supporting acts have now left Ed Sheeran's US tour after rapper Macklemore was removed following pro-Palestinian comments. Irish acts Aaron Rowe and Bioga announced they're leaving the American leg of the tour in support of Macklemore. Danish band Lucas Graham and Phineas, who's the brother of singer Billie Eilish, have also now pulled out. Phineas posted to social media that artists should not be silenced when they speak up for the oppressed. Finder has released their 2026 Customer Satisfaction Awards for the country's best appliance and tech brands, with KitchenAid and Bosch taking out multiple awards. KitchenAid scored 34 wins, including overall most loved brand for small kitchen appliances, while Bosch had 35 wins, taking out 6 of the 7 oven awards. Some budget brands also punched well above their weight, with Aldi scoring a range of awards, including top value and most recommended for kettles. Big W claimed 4 rice cooker awards, and Kmart took out 3 for their slow cooker. The Australian who helped develop the world's first bionic ear has been recognised with a prestigious international award in science and technology. Emeritus Professor Graham Clark, whose breakthroughs have brought the gift of hearing to more than 650,000 people, has been jointly awarded this year's Honda Prize in Japan. 91-year-old Professor Clark and his team performed the world's first multi-channel cochlear implant surgery back in 1978. To sport, and Roosters back rower Angus Crichton's been named to make his return to the side for Saturday's semi-final clash against the Sharks. The former New South Wales enforcer was a late scratching from last weekend's loss to the Panthers, giving him more time to recover from a serious foot injury. The side will have to wait, though, at least another week to see Sam Walker take to the field, with the Maroons halfback not included in the extended squad. The playmaker has resumed running at training last week, with the side hopeful of him making his return if they progress to the prelims. Sydney Swans star Justin McInerney's on track to make his return for Friday's prelim showdown against Fremantle at the SCG. The midfielder has been sidelined since round 13 with a torn hamstring. He's expected to come in for injured star Callum Mills after the captain tore his ACL against Brisbane in last week's qualifying final. And South Melbourne has moved into the Australia Cup final after taking down fellow NPL side the Queensland Lions 3-1 in last night's semi. It sets up an all-Victorian derby against A-League outfit Melbourne Victory, who progressed with a win over Sydney FC. In finance, and the Dow Jones closed down 328 points this morning at 52,093, and the Australian dollar is currently worth 71.31 US cents. That's Super Radio Network News. Patchy cloud cover and a slight chance of showers along the coast this morning. Windy today, with southerly gusts climbing to around 30 to 35 kilometres. Heading for chilly tops of 17 degrees in the city, 19 in the west. Partly cloudy and gusty again tomorrow, and possible showers early on. Similar tops just below the 20 mark. Sunny skies returning to cap off the week on Friday, and a pleasant weekend. That's the latest 2SM News. I'm Claire Murphy.
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1: Yeah, just gone 7:05. Lovely to have your company on Wednesday, September 16. Good old Wednesday, the middle one. It's nearly 7:06. Lots of emails. Walter, our interview you're talking about with Jennifer Westacott yesterday, the professor from Western Sydney University. She's a chancellor, Walter. Are we a third world country? Yeah, problems that we need to send billions outside of the country. It's a shame. I think you're probably talking about, overseas students coming to the University of Western Sydney. And see, they're big business, Walter, if that's what you're talking about. It must be. We were talking to Jennifer about that. And they're having a walk, I think, next Tuesday, to try and raise awareness for Western Sydney University. And they do great work there. I mean, we need, see, the thing is, Walter, we need, students to be at university. We need the people that go through them and the courses that they do. And one of the things she told me yesterday, which I think is a fantastic initiative, if you've done a year of TAFE, that qualifies you to be at the university in Western Sydney, which I think is a terrific idea. So we need them. We need the doctors and nurses and teachers. We need them all. And, anything we can do to make our universities, well, profitable, one thing, but also attract the right people. And I know people say, well, there's too many, we too concentrate too much on the overseas students, but they pay. And I can tell you that it is a multi, probably, might be even be in the billions, but certainly hundreds of millions of dollars is what overseas students are worth to that university in Western Sydney or Sydney or Uni of New South Wales or any university in the country. So I guess that's what you were talking about. And Jack, we need the fruit pickers. Yeah, we do. We need to be busy. Make them do it. Well, you can't do that these days, Jack. You can't compel anyone to do anything. You want to ahead, roll up your sleeve. You want to get ahead and get your hands dirty and just go and do it. And you might appreciate what you've done. It'd be nice if we could get that into the heads of a lot of people, wouldn't it? But thanks for your note, Jack. I'd love to get them all. Victor, I've got yours, and it's a bit longer. So let me have a look at that, and I'll get back to it. All right, 7:08 it is. And we like to bring you health issues and health advice. And as I say repeatedly, we have some seriously brilliant people in the medical field, medical professionals and researchers in our country, and thank the Lord that we do. Well, one of them is Associate Professor Sanjay Warrior, a breast surgeon at the Chris O'Brien Lifehouse in Camperdown in Sydney, and he'd just like younger women to become a bit more aware of any changes they may have with their breast health, and I'm very happy to say I've got the professor on the line. Good morning. Thanks for joining us.
0: Oh, thanks for having me. I really appreciate it.
1: Professor, absolutely. So are we saying that young women don't pay enough attention, or they think, oh, you know, it's an older woman's problem?
0: Yeah, I think ultimately most people generally don't ever feel that they'll ever get ill. They
1: yeah,
0: think always
1: yeah.
0: that it'll be somebody else's issue rather than it impacting them.
1: Yeah.
0: And it is, unfortunately, like 1 in 10 of our cancers or around that under 40. So
1: yeah, right.
0: We do see it not uncommonly.
1: So when it comes to breast cancer, is it predominantly women under 40? Because there would be a perception, I'm sure, oh, you know, it's not something I have to worry about until I get a bit older, but not the case, obviously.
0: Yeah, it's it is primarily over 40, but we do see a lot under 40. It's very common to see ladies that are young mothers that are in their 30s that or may not have partners that are diagnosed with breast cancers, unfortunately.
1: Absolutely, unfortunately. And family history is important. I've always been told, yeah?
0: Yeah, it is. It is a big assessor of whether or not... you know, what's your likely, whether you're a high risk or whether it's something that's happened by chance.
1: Mm.
0: And there is a small group that actually do have a mutation that the family history is often a giveaway sign that they might actually have something in the family, which has come from parents or grandparents or cousins.
1: Yeah. What about, and I do read this often too, Professor, lifestyle factors, can that affect your breast health over time as well?
0: Yeah, they are things that slowly contribute over time. They are things that, that you know, with regards to exercise, diet, degree of hormonal exposure over time, they all add up. They're not by themselves the magic bullet, but cumulatively and over time, they do increase the risk of breast cancer.
1: Yeah, and I know previous medical histories in there too, and reproductive history, yeah, medication that you may be on. There's a number of factors, yeah?
0: Yeah, definitely. Like, I think end of the day... we are just really trying to understand when we're taking a history from a patient with breast cancer, how much hormone exposure they've had over a lifetime. Because ultimately it is a cumulative effect. It is always a balancing effect. And ultimately, sometimes you can negate some of the impacts by, for instance, someone on HRT.
1: Right,
0: having reduced, you know, reduced weight, increasing their exercise. So it's always a balance. But the most important thing is if when you're thinking about this balance for quality of life is also getting on top of your checks.
1: Yeah. And, you know, over the years we've said to women, and it's a very important thing to check yourself for lumps and that sort of thing. But I'm also, and I'm in your story I'm reading, and I've seen it myself on stories on television, that breast density is also an issue. In what way?
0: Yeah, it's really interesting. It's really come up in the last 10 years.
1: Right.
0: And it's getting more mainstream play over the last few years. And that's basically that having a dense breast, which is not just how it feels and how it looks on mammogram,
1: right,
0: is both a non-independent predictor of increased risk, and it's also something that you may actually on mammogram miss a lesion.
1: Okay.
0: And
1: yeah, right.
0: I like to use the analogy of where's Wally, where when you're looking for Wally and it's lots of things around its heart, but right. then you subtract out. With some of our contrast imaging, when we subtract out all the background noise, it's very clear where the area of concern is, essentially.
1: Professor, is it one of those things, you know, we talk about that the bowel cancer screening kit, you know, arriving in the mail and ads on television saying, well, you know, don't just put it in the drawer, put it somewhere where you can see it. Do women sometimes say, yes, I must get around to that. I will go and have a mammogram and sort of not get around to it and put it off for a couple of years. Is that sort of what happens?
0: Yeah, the reality is with a lot of women, they are beautiful people and they're often looking after other people.
1: Yeah, yeah.
0: So the priorities on themselves can actually drop on that.
1: Yeah.
0: And it's like you said, it's like, okay, I will get around to it, but that just doesn't come around. And that's, I guess it makes us relax.
1: Yeah.
0: If we can find a cancer when it's small, it does make a difference in terms of outcome for that patient, despite improvements in other treatments.
1: Yeah.
0: The biggest driver for better outcome is picking up a cancer early.
1: Exactly. So are we saying to women, screen every 12 months, 6 months? What are we saying?
0: Yeah, no, I think the screening program is quite good for a lot of people.
1: Yeah.
0: And that's every 2 years. And that starts from 40.
1: Yep.
0: And I would recommend from 40, not from 50. And then outside of that, I think if you've got denser breasts, if there are other interplay of factors that are increasing your risk, you may be a candidate for increased screening and you may be a candidate for supplemental screening. It is now a policy of Breast Screen New South Wales to actually report on density of the breast. And then it's having a discussion with your GP about what that means or seeing a breast specialist.
1: Yeah, indeed. And by the way, I've learned over the years, we shouldn't leave the blokes out, not as prevalent, but men can get breast cancer, can't they?
0: Yeah, definitely. Yeah. And I think if you notice a lump as a man, don't sit on it. Don't assume it's gynecomastia or just please get it checked. And we've had a couple recently, which turned out to be gynecomastia, but it was nice to see them being proactive with it. And coming and checking just to make sure it's not a cancer, because we have seen it through the years.
1: Yeah, well, the information changes all the time. That's usually because of the brilliant research that you guys do. As I say, if I was handing out Australian of the Year, it'd go to a medical researcher every year. It's been informative to talk to you, Professor. Thank you.
0: Thanks very much for your time. I really appreciate it.
1: Not a problem. Professor Sanjay Warrior from the brilliant, it is actually, Chris O'Brien Lifehouse there at Camperdown. So, yeah, new information about that. I think that applies to all of us with a lot of things. I'll get around to that. Well, do get around to it. And, of course, the pathway is always, as we say, we're not medical professionals here. He is off to the GP and just make sure. And, you know, it's a peace of mind thing, isn't it? I would have thought, yeah. 16 past 7.
4: 2SM, Sydney traffic.
5: Sunglare affecting eastbounders on all the majors. The M5 also facing a breakdown eastbound near Kingsgrove Road. At Liverpool, reports of a crash, Macquarie Street just off the Hume Highway. Roadwork at St Clair slowing down Mamre Road between the M4 and Erskine Park Road. Get access to a big network without the big prices. 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I'm Tim Govers with the latest traffic on 2SM 1260.
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1: Yeah, 19 past 7. Thank you, caller. I did see the story this morning, I have to say, and I was going to mention it. Haven't got around to it yet, but should. So apologies, we should have. The Royal Coachmaker, Jim Frecklington, has passed away at the age of 76. And here in Sydney, in Manly, Jim passed away on Friday. Jim Frecklington, OAM, considered the world's last Royal Coachmaker. So you know those beautiful coaches you see with these days King Charles and Queen Elizabeth and the whole lot of the royal family cruising around in, drawn by horses. I mean, just beautiful things. Well, Jim made those, and he's still, apparently, and he passed away on Friday, a monarchist, obviously, history lover, and leaves behind three of them, the horse-drawn carriages built for the British royal family, and whether they're going to make their way over to there, or maybe they might end up in a museum. But the story that I'm seeing, and thank you, listener, for reminding me to do it, is Jim sitting on one of these beautiful, ornate things. And I think a lot of that, the ornate work on it, on the wheels and across the top of the one I'm looking at, is actually gold or gold plate. So they're made beautifully by Jim Frecklington. Just so thank you for reminding me. But he has. The Royal Coachmaker Jim Frecklington has passed away at the age of 76. Now, the family law system in Australia, and how many times do we have to talk about it being not adequate, doing some extraordinary things. But this is beyond the pale when you think about it. The whistleblowers are saying it's weaponized by abusers to entrap ex-partners and children. I've heard that many times over the years. And a recent story in the Telegraph investigation has revealed that children are actually being allegedly returned to parents who may have seriously injured them in the past. So they're being returned to an unsafe place. Well, Hedy Johnston has been an incredible campaigner for the better protection of children for a great many years. And these days is the founder and chief consultant of Safeguarding People Australia. I'm very happy to say that Hedy's on the line. Morning, Hedy.
2: Good morning. Thank you for having me.
1: Eddie, can I just say, you know, on behalf of my listeners, and I've spoken to you many times before, there wouldn't be too many talk broadcasters who haven't spoken to you over the years, and to thank you for the work you've done tirelessly for children in particular for all of these years. So thank you.
2: Oh, thank you. That's so kind. Thank you. It's a privilege, actually.
1: It is. Now, this sounds terrible. We're actually talking about kids being returned to a parent who has hurt them in the past?
2: Correct.
1: Right. How does that happen? How does
2: How does that happen? Look, this has been going on now. If you recall, about 10 years ago, I ran a campaign for a royal commission into this the courts, and that the current Chief Justice at the time, John Pascoe, beautiful human being, agreed with me publicly and said, yes, it's not fit for purpose. It's making terrible mistakes. The culture is... So this isn't new. Although when I first heard about it, I found it hard to believe. I just thought, like most people, I think, warring parents, throwing hate at each other. Yeah. What a mess. Who'd want to be in there? Lies everywhere. And so I was avoiding it like the plague. But then... And then a particular story came to me, and Professor Frieda Briggs, who was, involved in the family court at the time, involved me in it, and then she passed away, so that left with me. And from there, I've just seen horror after horror. I have to hasten to say, though, that so many of those judges... I wouldn't want to be a family court judge for any money in the world.
1: Worst job in the world.
2: It's the worst job, but... Yeah. They are not the same rules as in a criminal court. They're not getting the right information, and it depends on the judge. It depends on how the judge or she or he feels on the day, what their personality is. The decisions being made in there are 100%. I am 100% absolutely confident that the decisions, some of the decisions being made in that court, are putting children in terrible harm. Back to perpetrators of sexual assault, just absolutely horrendous. And there's no words for it. So bad that it caused me to have some mental health issues. I just couldn't believe that our country could be doing this to children and not accepting even that it's happening. It's happening.
1: In one instance, I mean, I'm shaking my head listening to you. A boy allegedly returned to his father after he'd been choked by his father.
2: Yes, it's on the record. Trouble is, the courts are either not listening to the evidence, or this is the fundamental problem, I think, if I've got time, just to be as brief as I can.
1: Yeah.
2: There's two really key legitimate rules and law measures. So beyond reasonable doubt is the criminal test, and then balance of probabilities, the civil test. Everything our systems do in terms of putting their efforts and analysis, so forth, goes to the criminal test. And if a child's disclosure can't meet the requirements that the police need, not their fault, they need this evidence to proceed. But if a child's evidence isn't there, if they can't get it, then they can't proceed. And the balance of that, all of that child's testimony is on the cutting room floor. It means nothing without it being substantiated. And there's no such process for the civil test. And that's why for now 15 years, I've been lobbying for the Child and Family Advocacy Centre model, where the civil test is treated as legitimately and investigated thoroughly as the criminal test, and the result of and that would include what Queensland is doing at the moment, which is creating an intelligence hub that involves police, child protection, health and education, that they rake all their records and make sure everything is there. And then on the balance of probabilities, combined with the child's testimony and other information that's in the community, that multidisciplinary team can make an assessment based on the balance of probabilities in a report, all the reasoning, rationing, and that goes to the family court. And then the family court have got something sensible to...
1: All right, I've got 60 seconds. I'm just going to have to say this. I've spoken to lawyers about this. I mean, parents blueing and behaving like animals is one thing, but surely, Hetty, after all of these years, the protection of the child, of the children, is the most important thing.
2: It is, and we know children don't lie. This is research repeated around the world. 96, 98% of the time, when a child says they're being sexually abused, they are. And so that's the message to everybody listening. If ever anyone tells you they've been sexually assaulted, trust me, this is not something you throw out there for fun.
1: Very quickly, need a Royal Commission, don't we, into this?
2: I think we do. I mean, if the courts are not prepared to move on this, and they're not, they're stubborn. Look, Mr. Ostergren, Chief Justice Ostergren, is a lovely man, and I respect him enormously. But you can't see what you can't see. He can't see what's happening under his own nose.
1: Great to talk to you again, and thanks for the time. Thanks.
2: Thank you. My pleasure.
1: Hedy Johnston, who's now, and she was Bravehearts, of course, Safeguarding People Australia. Extraordinary. 7:27.
9: 2SM, Sydney Traffic.
3: On the M5 motorway, a multi-vehicle crash just past Henry Lawson Drive is blocking two of the three city-bound lanes. Plus, further down, there's a breakdown on the M5. It's eastbound just past Kingsgrove Road. And at Artarmon, a breakdown in the Lane Cove Tunnel. 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I'm Tim Govis. The latest traffic on 2SM 1269.
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29: Good morning, I'm Claire Murphy. One Nation leader Pauline Hanson says she's sorry if people were offended by her calling Indigenous Australians the most primitive race on earth. When asked by journalists if she regrets using the word primitive, Ms. Hanson said, "If I've offended people by using that, yes, I will apologise for that." Despite the regret, Hanson told News 24 that she still thinks Indigenous Australians were primitive compared with the first English settlers. The youngest of the Snowtown killers will be released from jail after almost 30 years behind bars. James Vlasakis pleaded guilty to 4 of the 11 murders which took place between 1992 and 1999. The bodies famously found dismembered and placed in barrels in a disused former bank vault in Snowtown in regional South Australia. He was just 18 years old at the time and was found to have been heavily influenced to commit the crimes by John Bunting, who, along with Robert Wagner, were found guilty of the bulk of the murders. TV presenter turned podcast host Karl Stefanovic has denied he oppressed his podcast business partner. The relationship between Stefanovic and Keshni Ibrahim, who both own 45% shares in 123 Podcast, the business that oversees the Karl Stefanovic show, has soured in recent times. Stefanovic accused of oppressing Ibrahim's interests in how the business is run. The Karl Stefanovic show has been on hiatus since August, around the time he was promoting his interview with One Nation leader Pauline Hanson. Stefanovic is asking to buy Ibrahim out of the company. Two teenage boys have allegedly broken into Perth Zoo, attacking a crocodile. The boys, aged 16 and 17, were captured on CCTV inside the zoo just after 7 p.m. on Sunday. They allegedly cut the locks to the crocodile enclosure before hitting one of the animals with a metal pole. Perth Zoo says the 4.5-metre crocodile, Dan Galuba, who weighs in at around 400 kilos, has sustained minor injuries. It is now being closely monitored by the vet and animal care staff. Sydney-based fashion business Q Clothing Co., which operates women's labels Q and Veronica Main, have entered into voluntary administration. The company, which was founded in 1968, has a combined total of 51 stores across Australia. The receivers, FTI Consulting, said the company had been overwhelmed by overhead costs, despite an increase in sales and other improvements across the business. They'll continue trading as administrators look for buyers for the business. A US judge has blocked the Kennedy Center from adding Donald Trump's name back onto the building's facade. Trump, who's the center's board chairman, last year announced that his name would adorn the front of the iconic Washington building, the performing arts space built as a living memorial to former US President John F. Kennedy. A judge in May ordered the removal of Trump's name while also blocking the temporary closure of the building for renovations. That same judge has this morning blocked the move again. Trump has vowed to take the case to the Supreme Court while threatening to cancel the renovations. Prosecutors have announced the son of Hollywood director Rob Reiner won't be facing the death penalty for the murder of his parents. Nick Reiner was charged with killing his parents, Rob and Michelle, in their LA home last December and was alleged to have been lying in wait in the lead-up to the killings. The LA County District Attorney has told reporters the wishes of the surviving members of the Reiner family were a factor in the decision. To sport, and the Jets have had a rough start to their AFC Champions League elite campaign after being thrashed by Japanese side Kashima Antlers 7-1 in their opening group clash last night. The hosts were relentless from kickoff, shooting out to a 5-0 lead at the break. Former Sydney FC star Joe Lolley managed to claw one back in his first match in Newcastle colours, linking up with fellow new recruit Pat Wood to score the last goal of the match. Fellow A-League side Adelaide United will run out for their first group stage clash against Hong Kong Premier League outfit Taipo FC tomorrow night. And Australia have opened their ODI Tour of Africa with a 59-run win over Zimbabwe. A maiden century from Matt Renshaw helped the Aussies post 294 for 8 before a career-best game from bowler Nathan Ellis saw the hosts restricted to 235. To finance, and the Dow Jones closed down 328 points this morning at 52,093, and the Australian dollar is currently worth 71.27 US cents. That's Super Radio Network News. Patchy cloud cover and a slight chance of showers along the coast this morning. Windy today with southerly gusts climbing to around 30 to 35 kilometres. Heading for chilly tops of 17 degrees in the city, 19 in the west. Partly cloudy and gusty again tomorrow and possible showers early on. Similar tops just below the 20 mark. Sunny skies returning to cap off the week on Friday and a pleasant weekend. That's the latest 2SM News. I'm Claire Murphy.
0: Tim Webster for breakfast on 2SM 1269.
1: Yeah, 25 to 8 and 13 1269 to give us a call. And Tim at 2SM.com.au for an email. Yeah, MND. Well, this is interesting. You know, medical researchers are really quite extraordinary. They should be getting, you know, Australian of the Year every year. Apparently, and this is coming from the UK, but these things tend to filter down or up to other countries. The dentist could provide an early sign that you might be about to suffer MND because, and when you think about MND, I think about my mate who's had it and has had it for, you know, more than 10 years. Tongue muscle changes, they're saying. and alteration in the speech pattern, swallowing problems, which can precede more obvious muscle weakness. And as you know, that really is one of the symptoms and one of the dreadful things that happens with M&D. It's a bastard of a thing. The beast, Danaher called it. Anyway, why it's important, of course, is if you get a faster diagnosis, early one, it means you can access treatment and, you know, hopefully one day there'll be a cure for it and better treatment. There's better treatment all the time, and adapt your living conditions and join a clinical trial, all that sort of thing, and improve your outcome and planning. So the dentists now may get involved in trying to, well, discover whether you may have... perish the thought, a propensity to develop MND. So there you go. They're working all the time, medical researchers, that's for sure, 23 to 8. Julie's there. G'day, Julie.
4: Oh, good morning, Tim.
1: Hi there. Hi.
4: That lady that was just speaking about the family law court is spot on.
1: Hetty, yeah.
4: Yeah, the family law court is handing children over. This is old news to the perpetrators, even when they declare they're perpetrators of domestic violence. Because judges have discretionary power where they don't follow the law. The Family Law Act in 1975, which Gough Whitlam brought in, and it's under Section 60CC, where they are meant to follow the best interest of the child, and they don't, and there's a presumption that mothers make these allegations up. And mothers are ordered to drop the child off at the courthouse, and that child then is taken away by the father, and the mother then gets on supervised visits for 3 hours per fortnight. And I've attended family law conferences where the judges, these family law report writers, are sniggering about these false allegations and how mothers are making it up. And if you go to court, and this has been happening for years, and you bring allegations against the father with SA or domestic violence, the lawyers will tell you, do not bring them up or you'll lose custody. Now,
1: precisely. Exactly right. Yeah, exactly right. Yeah.
4: Under Section 51, 21 and 22, the federal government has power to make uniform laws for marriage and divorce concerning overseas

0: it up. And if you go to court, and this has been happening for years, and you bring allegations against the father with SA or domestic violence, the lawyers will tell you, do not bring them up or you'll lose custody. Now,
1: precisely. Exactly right. Yeah, exactly right. Yeah.
0: Under Section 51, 21 and 22, the federal government has power to make uniform laws for marriage and divorce concerning overseas. And if they never, ever had the power to create a family law industry that was going to destroy families, and under the Communist Manifesto, Chapter 2, it's about abolition of the family, and this is what they're doing. The Family Law Court is causing more domestic violence and more fights than anything, and the whole thing needs to be abolished. The property settlements need to go back to the states where how it used to happen.
1: The
0: federal government has never, ever had power for domestic violence, and that they're handling all these matters, and even now, they've expanded their powers. They've got control over the pets.
1: Yeah. Look, I'm going to have to leave you because I've got to... but you're reinforcing what Hetty Johnston said to us, Julie. I mean, and just an appalling case of a boy. Can you just imagine the mental anguish of the boy who was given back to the father who choked him? I mean, that's just one instance. And Julie's quite right, and Hetty Johnston said it as well. I mean, you know, women are told, oh, don't bring that up because you know, risk losing the kids. Fair dinkum. Royal Commission, we need more than that. Goodness me. Anyway, would you like a bit of good news? Well, here's some. Actually, we flagged this some time ago when it was a suggestion, but it actually comes into force as of today. Now, if you're renting in our state, this could save you an awful lot of money under the Men's Government's new Smart Rental Bonds Scheme. Now, it means no longer have you got to find money for a second bond because you haven't got the money of the first one back, which, when you think about it, doesn't make any sense. Well, and look, Shanta Vong is our Minister for Better Regulation and Fair Trading. He's on the line. Morning, Minister.
2: Morning, Tim. How are you?
1: Good, mate. It's good news if you rent this.
2: Oh, look, absolutely.
1: Yeah.
2: You know, Smart Rental Bonds Online is now live for every renter everywhere in New South Wales. The first phase in the Central Coast, Parramatta and Penrith has been a great success. Almost $1 million worth of rental bonds have been digitally transferred in phase one, and that's why the system is working well, and we're going to roll this out for every renter in New South Wales.
1: Now, just so the listeners understand this, it'll allow a renter to transfer their existing bond from one property to the next. So in other words, you know, they might not get your bond back for the one you're in for months, then you're going to find, you know, another couple of grand. So that's basically it, yeah?
2: Yeah, that's exactly it. You know, when you know, moving home, Tim, as everyone knows, it's exhausting and it's expensive. So that's why being able to digitally transfer from one bond to another can save you up to $4,000 each and every time that you move. And for a renter in what is a very tight market, this is a huge of cost of living relief.
1: God, the numbers are huge, Minister, aren't they? 330,000 households move every year. It's a lot of money in bonds.
2: Oh, that's absolutely right. The government holds in trust about $2.4 billion worth of renters' bonds in trust, and that's why we need to make sure that the system was built properly. It's a complex system, and we need to make sure that it works for renters and to create that level of confidence. And the phase one has been a great success. I think Smart Rental Bonds is very popular, and I think it will continue to do so as we roll it out right across the state.
1: Yeah, not that I'm suggesting that a real estate agent might buck the trend or try and get around the system, but if you're renting, you should make it very clear that that's in force as of today, yeah?
2: No, that's correct. Look, it's going live today for every renter everywhere across New South Wales. Our first phase in Parramatta, Penrith and the Central Coast was a great success. As I mentioned, almost $1 million of bonds had already been digitally transferred. And this goes to show its popularity. And you know, the government has made significant changes to the rental system to make renting fairer for the 2.3 million people in New South Wales and growing who actually rent and are renting for longer.
1: Yeah, can I ask if it's possible to do something about this situation? I know it happens to a lot of people. So renters, and you know, a lot of renters aren't, you know, aren't travelling too well, forced to wait months before they get that first bond back, before they can move. That was what happened in the past. Any way you can speed up getting back that bond, or does it just get caught up in all sorts of regulations?
2: Oh, no, look, it's just a matter about whether the, you know,

0: the bonds have actually got a claim on it, but that's why smart rental bonds is so important.
1: Right.
0: If there is a claim on the existing bond, then the government will pay the landlord, and then that becomes any outstanding payment is a matter for the government and the renter. So the landlord and the property owner, there's no impact on them, but certainly any claims on bonds should be processed as quickly as we can, and we're always looking at ways to make renting fairer and better, just like the fact that you can only increase your rent, Tim, once per year.
1: Yep.
0: You have to have a fee-free way to pay your rent. We ban background checks, fees for renters. Every dollar matters for a renter.
1: Absolutely, yeah.
0: Now, with smart rental bonds online, it's going to make a huge difference to people's cost of living.
1: Yeah, and it's worth saying, Minister, to people, isn't it, if you are, you know, leaving a rental because the owner wants to move in or whatever it might be, just make sure that it's all good and you've done all your due diligence to make sure you get all of that bond back, so they can't say, oh, well, you know, that's broken over there, so that's $50 and that's broken, and, you know, reduce the amount of bond you get back.
0: No, look, certainly, you know, renting is now
1: it's hard.
0: A long-term living arrangement for so many people in New South Wales, and that's why this changes that the government has made to the rental system is all about making it fairer and making it easier.
1: Yeah, no, it's a good idea, a very good idea. Thanks, mate. Thanks for your time.
0: Thank you, Tim. Have a lovely day. Bye-bye.
1: You too. Underlook Shantavong, our Minister for Beggar. And that's, you know, sometimes governments do pretty dopey things, but you've got to give them credit where it's due, and that makes sense. So, you know, it's the rental bond scheme. So before you get the first one back, you don't have to come up with all of the money. It just transfers to the next one. But, you know, it's worth saying to people, you know, just make sure that if you're leaving the property for whatever the reason may be, that they can't say, oh, you know, that window catch is broken, oh, that's $10. Just make sure, you know, before you leave that you've tidied up and it's as you found it, I suppose, would be the expression, wouldn't it? Yeah. Look, I don't know. I don't know whether I get excited about this. Do you? There's, and we just, I don't know. I like picking on politicians when they do dopey things and they do it virtually 24/7. But a senior Labor front bench has defended the Transport Minister, Catherine King. I mean, do you care about this? Revealed she'd received a lifetime membership to Qantas's Platinum Frequent Flyer Rewards Program. The gift, it's a gift, quietly added to her register of interests, which she's got to do this week. And that's 2 years after, if you remember, a number of them surrendered their Qantas Chairman's Lounge membership because of the public scrutiny of all of that. Now, grilled about it, the Housing Minister, Claire O'Neill, said, politicians travel a lot. Well, yeah, they do. And Catherine King's been a Member of Parliament for 25 years, probably spent about a third of that time on the road somewhere. And whether it passed the good old-fashioned pub test. And Qantas gives that to people who are the most frequent flyers in the country, and that's how it's transpired. I mean, she'd probably been away from her family, Catherine King, says Claire O'Neill, a lot of that time in the 25 years, and that's kind of the extent of this. I mean, I don't know whether do I care? Do you care, Justy? I mean, listeners, do you care that Catherine King can, you know, sit in the Qantas lounge and have a Chardonnay while she's about to get on the plane? And a piece of smoked salmon on a crouton. Yeah, actually, now I do care that I just went through all that. Now I really care. No, I don't. I'm just kidding. I mean, really, that's just picking on things for the sake of picking on them. It's 13 to 8.
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3: On the M5 motorway, a multi-vehicle crash city-bound just past Henry Lawson Drive. Two lanes are blocked, plus a breakdown further along near Kingsgrove Road. Mascot city-bound delays on General Holmes Drive. It follows an earlier rear-ender just past the airport tunnel. This week in IGA, get Coca-Cola 12 by 300ml varieties, half price, just $12. That's worth pulling over for. And September 22 at participating stores, excludes IGA local grocer. I'm Tim Govis with the latest traffic on 2SM 1260.
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2: Chris Smith.
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1: Yes, spread the word. We spread it every day, don't we, Justy? It's 10 minutes to 8, and Peter's on the line for us. G'day, Peter.
14: Hello, how are you going?
1: I'm going all right. What's happening?
14: Depressing. I was just watching Itchy Boots in Diner yesterday and see that the police are following her everywhere. The cameras, undercover police. She went through a red light with, and knew that the car behind her, unmarked, was the police car because he went through the red light behind her. So she gets a bit panicky, she's saying. Annika Wells, the Minister of Truth. Anything that she believes is truth gets published and we don't. But in Northern Ireland, they've now banned balaclavas in town. Very cold up there in Northern Ireland.
1: Very bloody cold in Northern Ireland, yeah.
14: But if you wear a burqa, you're fine.
1: Yeah, that's right, yep.
14: Yeah, it's not fair. Two-tier policing. Yep. 1984 is well underway. People listening to it on audio books while you're driving the car. A couple of times and it'll click to you. You know, they weren't making helicopters, then the government said they were.
1: You know, I watched...
14: So they changed all the books.
1: I watched the old movie with Richard Burton and John Hurt, 1984, a couple of months ago. I tell you what, it's disturbing to watch that and see where we are now, I have to tell you. Oh, yeah.
14: You mean it's very similar to what we got now?
1: Very similar. Almost identical.
14: So what's the name of it? 1984?
1: 1984. Richard Burton's in it, and I'm pretty sure John Hurt. And it's based on the book. Yeah, and the movie's terrific, mate. You'll find it if you've got a streaming service. I watched it, I think, a couple of months ago, and it's brilliant. I mean, John Hurt's fantastic.
14: I will watch it.
1: Yeah.
14: You know, this 1984, I only listened to it in listening books because my daughter said, oh, you can listen to it while you work, Dad, driving the machine.
1: Yeah.
14: Oh, yeah. Now, you want to listen to it. It's what you're saying.
1: Yeah.
14: I listened to it again. I went, my God, my daughter's guiding me in the right direction.
1: Yeah, my wife loves audiobooks. I tell you what, Pete, I can't... I prefer to have the hard copy. And she's got the headphones on if she's in the kitchen, out in the garden, and loves them. Absolutely loves audiobooks. I'm going to have another try. Last time I tried, I couldn't concentrate on it, you know?
14: Yeah, well, you've got to be doing something that's really mundane.
1: Pretty boring, yeah. Yeah. Anyway, have a look at the movie, mate. It's terrific.
14: 20 years, it's sort of pretty mundane. The voice in the background.
1: Find the movie.
14: Listen to it twice because it's best you've got to concentrate and you don't listen and you're watching what you're doing.
1: Yeah, that's right. Yeah, find the movie, mate. It's I want to play you this because, as Nick Cater says to me and my listener, Peter, I watch Question Time so you don't have to. This is an exchange with Allegra Spender. asking a question of the Prime Minister. I don't think I have to explain it, but I will explain the look on her face after you've listened to it. Have you listened to this?
13: My question is for the Prime Minister. Today is the International Day of Democracy. Last year, Transparency International ranked the Commonwealth equal last nationally on lobbying transparency. And in a time when many Australians are feeling that times are tough, a survey conducted by McKinnon found 72% of Australians think politicians serve ourselves and vested interests first before we serve them. Will the government commit to following the example of most states and territories in publishing ministerial diaries, or at least lists of who ministers have met, so Australians can see who really is in the room and increase that trust?
15: Order, members on my left. Prime Minister has the call.
16: Thanks very much. I thank the member for Wentworth for her question. My diary is regularly published through FOI proposals. So in response to the question, but in response to the broader question raised by the member for Wentworth as well, we established the National Anti-Corruption Commission. That was promised by previous governments but never delivered. We've strengthened the Ministerial Code of Conduct. We've strengthened protections for whistleblowers. We've increased funding for the Australian National Audit Office. We've restored transparency to AAT appointments and established the ART. We've reinstated a standalone privacy and FOI commissioner. And we've established the Independent Parliamentary Standards Commission. And I'm not familiar with the statement that the member referred to. But can I say this? When I go to the UN next week, I'll meet with leaders who have never answered a question in Parliament. I'll meet with leaders who have never held a press conference and answered questions from journalists. In most parts of the world, leaders do not go through the transparency that we have in this country. So I'm proud of our democracy. And when I go overseas, I'll talk up our democracy because that's what I will do. Even in the UK, we're based in the Westminster system. The Prime Minister's questions are held for 1 hour once a week. They are questions on the notice paper and then a follow-up question. Nothing like what we have here. I think we are a great democracy, and I'm proud of it.
1: Yeah, so do you think that's an answer to the question that Allegra Spender asked? No. You should have, if you were watching, some of you might have seen it, you should have seen the look on her face when he started to bang on about the ICAC and everything else they've done, and then rails off. Goes on a rails run like a racehorse and talks about our democracy. That's not what she asked him. It's about transparency of knowing who our politicians are mixing with, who they're having dinner with, have a cup of coffee with. I mean, all of that, the transparency of, well, that's what she was asking, Allegra Spender. And the look on her face was, oh, here we go again. I'm just going to get this usual diatribe that you get from that side of politics. And the Prime Minister has become not as good as Jim Chalmers, because Jim's world-class at polyspeak, but he's pretty good. But you notice he sort of ummed and ahed, and then obviously something's occurred. He said, oh, yeah, I know what I'll do. I'll talk about how great the democracy is, and when I go overseas, I talk about how great we are. That's not what she asked him. And the look on her face was absolutely priceless. Allegra Spender, the member for Wentworth. You've got to laugh. What can you do if you can't laugh? Well, if you weaken, it's all over. Can't do that. Can't weaken. No, not doing that. 3 minutes to eight.
17: 2SM, Sydney traffic.
3: Citybound delays on the M5 motorway following an earlier multi-vehicle crash near Henry Lawson Drive. We've got all lanes back open. In Thornleigh, a broken-down truck on Pennant Hills Road. It's in a southbound lane at Nelson Street. 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I'm Tim Govis with the latest traffic on 2SM 1269.
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4: Good morning, I'm Claire Murphy. Canterbury Bankstown Council has greenlit banning wearable cameras such as smart glasses at public pools. Described by the Canterbury Bankstown Mayor as pervert glasses, the technology has seen an outpouring of concern from women about their safety and privacy, especially in change rooms, at swimming pools and around schools. They've joined the likes of the City of Brisbane on the issue, who became the first council in Australia to announce a ban on covert filming at public pools, followed by Yarra Council in Melbourne. The ban will not apply to those with accessibility concerns. One Nation leader Pauline Hanson says she's sorry if people were offended by her calling Indigenous Australians the most primitive race on earth.
5: You use the word primitive. Will you apologise for that?
6: If I've offended people by using that, yes, I will apologise for that.
4: Despite expressing regret, Hanson told News 24 that she still thinks Indigenous Australians were primitive compared with the first English settlers. Investigations are ongoing after the body of a woman was discovered on a beach in Mackay Tuesday morning. Police were called to Northwall Beach just after 8 o'clock following reports the body of a woman believed to be in her 30s had been located. A crime scene was established with inquiries into the incident ongoing. Data from the New South Wales Bureau of Crime Statistics and Research shows the rate of domestic violence assaults in New South Wales remains steady, but the number of people being charged has increased. The rate of domestic violence assaults recorded by police that went on to see charges laid rose from 67% to 73% over a two-year period. The Bureau's Director, Jackie Fitzgerald, credits the spike to charges related to apprehended violence order breaches and intimidation offences. Gold Coast Mayor Tom Tate has lashed out at an ABC reporter questioning his trip to Donald Trump's Mar-a-Lago. After initially saying his visit was paid for by the Trump organisation, he revised his register of interest to show that he paid. When asked about the costing of the trip, Mr Tate insisted the matter was private.
7: And how much did it cost you?
8: Isn't it private?
7: Well, did you get mates rates?
8: No.
7: Okay, so how much did you pay roughly then? Just so we can understand.
8: It's private.
7: But you said you went there as mayor.
8: It's private. The payment, I just told you, the invoice is private. Why are you so aggressive? Are you
7: because,
8: from the ABC?
7: Yes.
8: Yeah,
7: excuse me?
8: Yeah, off. I've had enough of that.
4: After a successful opening phase, the New South Wales Government's Smart Rentals Bonds program is being expanded to the rest of the state. The initiative will see renters able to pay $25 to have a bond transferred between properties in a bid to save renters thousands of dollars each time they move house. Close to $1 million worth of bond transfers have already been made from the first phase of the program across the Central Coast, Parramatta and Penrith. US reality TV star Kim Kardashian has been awarded symbolic damages over her 2016 Paris jewellery theft. Kardashian testified at the trial, which heard how she thought she was going to die when a group of men entered her Paris hotel room and tied her up at gunpoint, stealing millions of dollars in jewels, including the engagement ring given to her by rapper Kanye West, which was never recovered. She was awarded a symbolic €1 payout from those convicted of the crime. The hotel receptionist, who also sued the criminals, was awarded €110,000. To sport, and South Melbourne has moved into the Australia Cup final after taking down fellow NPL side the Queensland Lions 3-1 in last night's semi-final. It sets up an all-Victorian derby against A-League outfit Melbourne Victory, who progressed with a win over Sydney FC. The side will be out to make history by becoming the first member federation club to lift the silverware in the tournament's history. The decider is set for Saturday, October 10. Roosters back rower Angus Crichton has been named to make his return to the side for Saturday's semi-final against the Sharks. The former New South Wales enforcer was a late scratching from last weekend's loss to the Panthers to give him more time to recover from a serious foot injury. To finance now, and the Dow Jones closed down 328 points this morning at 52,093, and currently the Australian dollar is worth 71.29 US cents. That's Super Radio Network News. Patchy cloud cover and a slight chance of showers along the coast this morning. Windy today with southerly gusts climbing to around 30 to 35 kilometres. Heading for chilly tops of 17 degrees in the city, 19 in the west. Partly cloudy and gusty again tomorrow and possible showers early on. Similar tops just below the 20 mark. Sunny skies returning to cap off the week on Friday and a pleasant weekend. That's the latest 2SM News. I'm Claire Murphy.
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0: Yeah, lovely little morning we've got here. A little bit cooler today, but the warmth will return over the weekend. Morning, Vicky in Waterloo. A bit offensive to belittle women who are wearing the full hijab. You've encountered two beautiful women dressed like that, one while getting a blood test, the other when they were doing your eyebrows, and both very gentle and kind. Oh, Vicky, no, but it's not the hijab that's the issue. It's the burqa. And and there's a very lovely young journo on Channel 9. I think her name is something like Marsilia Ali, who does a terrific job. And Vicky, if you go to Dubai, you see women absolutely beautifully dressed in some lovely hijabs. If that's just the headscarf, that covers the hair, neck and the shoulders, and the face is uncovered. The burqa's the problem, Vicky. That's the full body covering that covers everything. Head and face with the mesh panel for the eyes, and that's all you can see, is lucky to see the eyes. Rest of the body is concealed by that black loose fabric. Now, what are the, just calling up my memory, there's another variation, I think it's called the niqab, that covers the hair, neck and face, but leaves the eyes exposed, and another one, is it abaya, something like abaya, which is a ankle length outer garment covering the body, but it doesn't necessarily cover the head or the face. So, no, the hijab can be beautiful, beautiful head covering. The burqa is the problem. That's the full one. That's the black one with just the mesh over the eyes. For the very simple reason, Vicky and everybody else, very simple reason, that in the world in which we live, we don't know who's under that thing. If you're covered from head to foot, you don't know who's under the burqa. So it's not the hijab that's the problem. 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And you could get your project started today. There is no one better in the business to do that for you than Network Construction Services. It's 8 minutes past eight. Now, the bloke I talked to you about matters marketing is Barry Urquhart. We regularly talk to Barry, and he wanted to say a few things about AI, and I do too, and I've got him on the line. There's another couple of things I want to run past him that have happened in the last 24 hours. G'day, Barry.
9: Good morning, Tiff.
0: Lovely to talk to you. So now we've got, and I know you'd be across it, the Q Company, clothing company, going into administration. We've had Bathler, the construction company, a caravan joint in Queensland, a modular homes place in Western Australia, and they're just the ones that make it into the media. There's a lot of people in the marketing, retailing, every sector in trouble financially, Barry.
9: Oh, yes, and I think that this is a consequence. It's a little bit like when the Reserve Bank comes out and they start raising interest rates and say we are in recession. You can be rest assured that there is a long lead time before they make that statement.
0: Yeah.
9: So in many instances, it's 3 to 6 months. This is a consequence of COVID. And remember, COVID has started to evolve in Australia in February 2020. So it's been 6 years unfolding. And so the vulnerability of many of these corporations started to become apparent in the 2020 period. And it's just built up progressively with very little profit margins.
0: Yeah.
9: There. And so consequently, it's that sort of thing. And you and I have spoken about this previously. We said that it was about this time that the administrations and failures of businesses would peak about this time, and it's unfolding because Q,
0: yeah.
9: Well, that's, you know, that was one of those companies that was there in the swinging 60s.
0: It's my been word, yeah.
9: There for 60
0: yeah.
9: years,
0: yeah.
9: And it was very much iconic. It was had concessions in Myer stores. They got 51 of their own stores throughout Australia and New Zealand, and all of a sudden it just closes down. Now, some people would say, gee, that came as a surprise.
0: Mm.
9: No, it didn't. It was unfolding.
0: No, that's right.
9: And
0: yeah.
9: Became very apparent.
0: So, in essence, the chickens are coming home to roost, yeah?
9: Yes, I think that yeah. to a large extent, Australia is a business of small businesses and duopolies. And look at the duopolies. Like, you know, it's the airlines, it's the banks. When there's one, two, three, or four at the most major competitors, they dominate the marketplace. There's very little pickings left for the others, and so they become exposed and vulnerable. And the hallmark of a small business is typically they're undercapitalized, they're under-resourced, they are dependent on cash flow, they do advertising on 2SM, and to a large extent, when the guys out there in the marketing department of 2SM are going there, they say, oh, if we have a good week this week and we have a good cash flow, we'll advertise next week.
0: Yeah,
9: that is
0: yeah.
9: not the way
0: yeah,
9: to do yeah. budget advertising
0: no,
9: and marketing.
0: No. Now, we'll get to AI in a tick, but the grocery supermarkets actually spy on each other, Barry. No, surely not.
9: No, consistently. The most regular shoppers of the Coles and Woolworths supermarket is the competitor Coles or Woolworths. And they're doing that up to four times a day.
0: What?
9: Now, in typical fashion, it's unobtrusive, and yeah, you have secret shoppers go in, and they're comparing prices. Well, think about it. You know, at 4 o'clock in the afternoon, they've got chicken. So all of a sudden, the chicken price drops from $10
0: yeah, that's right. yeah.
9: to $8.50. Yeah. They clear the stock because they've got to throw that merchandise out. The biggest sector in geographic area and volume is fruit and vegetables. Now, that's perishable goods. So they are constantly aware of what is the competitor doing, and they're doing that. Now, unfortunately, there was a very sad situation in the last couple of weeks in Western Australia where a Woolworths manager took 13 to 15 of their uniformed staff members from Woolworths into an IGA store, very conspicuous to the consumers, to the retailers, to the IGA business owner, and intimidated the people in the most unobtrusive way. Yeah, it was just obscene. It was affronting, confronting,
0: yeah.
9: very, very intimidating for the IGA people. And, of course, it's created huge impact with publicity, and it's
0: yeah.
9: respect to this ESG. Like, you know, let's just replace the environmental to say, is it equitable? Is it social? Is there social conscience? And is that good governance?
0: Mm.
9: Not, and it's had, you know, brand damage writ large for Wolves to go out there and
0: yeah.
9: practicing that sort of competitive action.
0: Oh, goodness me, I'm horrified. Now, mate, AI, I'm reading an AI story every day, and the really serious side of AI is the people who actually created it are now saying things like, you know, it should have a kill switch so it doesn't take over completely and kill us all. That's how serious they're taking it. But for business, and this is your area of expertise, it hasn't been, you're going to tell me, as successful as you may think.
9: Oh, no.
0: No.
9: These Anthropic of that type of situation, whether it's Elon Musk and that sort of thing, will come out and they're now starting to say somewhere in the order of 92% of the expenditure in AI is returning no return at all for the businesses involved.
0: Okay.
9: They're investing and putting a lot of money of capital into the AI capacities, but they haven't got the staff to be able to utilize it. And so that's have a big drag. In fact, the entire economy of America is not in a recession for one simple reason. It's the amount of money that is being channeled into AI and these data centers, because it's costing billions of dollars to set up the infrastructure, to have the capital outlays to say, well, hold on, we've got this capacity, but they haven't got the capabilities of utilizing it. And they say, we've got these assets there that are giving us no economic return.
0: Mm.
9: And if you took the money invested in AI in the United States of America out of the economy for 3 years, America would unquestionably be in a recession at the moment. So we've got to be very careful.
0: Mm.
9: AI is another situation. When people say to me, artificial intelligence, I say, well, I'm a market researcher, and you talk about the universe, the, you know, the database and that sort of AI works on history. There's no original thought.
0: No.
9: When you feed information into artificial intelligence, all it does, it goes back, looks at what information is available and is retrieved from it, and it determines its own outcome. So X and that sort of thing. Well, we'll go into agentic agency with AI, and that is saying, instead of the consumer going out and saying, I want to buy this electrical appliance, what are the electrical retailers out there, what brand should I be buying, you hand it over to AI, and AI determines that whole process. They determine what's the best value, what's the best brand, what's the best price. They can then actually go further with AI and say, well, hold on, here's the transaction, here's the process, the pay. The problem is, X and, you know, Microsoft and that sort of thing. So, hold on, we have now lost total control, because customer comes back and uses the agentic system of AI, they have no capacity, and that's the platforms, they have no capacity to influence the buying process, and so AI becomes a strength in its own right over which there is no control.
0: No, I actually think it's scary where it's heading, and so do the people who created the damn thing. They think it's scary as well. Something occurred to me too, Barry, about the supermarkets spying on each other. I often see at my local Coles, there's people there that have got one of those little paper badges that's got visitor written on it. So all you'd have to do is go to the newsagent and get the little paper badges and write visitor on it, and you can go and spy.
9: Well, the visitor typically is the manufacturer and distributor. Now, let's go back to supermarkets, because what you're already saying is that retailers today, supermarkets in particular, are no longer retailers. They are simply lessors, so that they go to the manufacturers and distributors and say, we will allow you this space. Now, to get on, you've got to pay us money to have your brand on our computer.
0: Yeah,
9: then we will consider it. Then we will give you so much space. And if you stock it, well, you've got to have the people come in, stock it, display it, merchandise it, and we'll bank the money. So in any sense, it's almost a lessor of the manufacturers and distributors. That's another conversation for us, Tim. When you're looking at the supermarkets, and think about this as the backdrop of Woolworths going out there and doing that to IGA.
0: Yeah.
9: They have got a current court case going on with the ACCC talking about price gouging and uncomfortable behaviour what their pricing policies are. It just does not look good for brand loyalty. And then they say, why is it that our customers aren't loyal anymore? Well, stop and look at your own behaviour, and that's a reflection of the things that brand damage writ large is a very grave concern to me, particularly in the era of artificial intelligence.
0: There you go. The answer might be there. Thanks, mate. It's always good to talk to you. Barry Urquhart on marketing and spying in the supermarket. Marianne wanted me to tell you that Bryan Adams has got another concert Saturday, February 27th, just been announced. It's Afterpay. Where's Afterpay Arena? What's that? Is that... on the Olympics, because they're all called something else now. Oh, yeah, that's at Homebush. Yeah. So it's now called Afterpay Arena, is it? Oh, there you go. Well, that's Bryan Adams. I mean, whoopee, Marianne. But I don't care what he was doing in the summer of 1969. I mean, I was 18 having a good time myself. I mean, everything he does it for you, Bryan Adams. Bloody pretty boy. Like, I care. I'm only joking. You can... I've amused myself. You can buy tickets for Bryan Adams, Saturday, February 27. It's months away at Afterpay Arena. Fabulous. 18 past 8.
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10: A multi-vehicle crash at Greystanes, the Cumberland Highway, down two of the three northbound lanes approaching Maryland's Road. Thornlea, a broken down truck, Pennant Hills Road at Nelson Street southbound. 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I'm Tim Govis with the latest traffic on 2SM 1269.
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0: Yeah, the boss at the ANZ, Nuno Matos, says Australia should adopt a business-like approach to immigration. Good luck with that, Nuno. By tailoring, what are we saying? The intake to the skills the country needs rather than simply accepting anyone who wants to come here. Precisely. Now, I just want to get an emotional perspective on this, and about 500 workers, this is a big deal, it's a very big deal, 500 workers at Whyalla Steelworks in regional South Australia are going to lose their jobs, 100 labour hire workers, and that's just according to the administrators who've been appointed. Now, it's a seaport, beautiful place, Whyalla, in the Eyre Peninsula, known as the Steel City, because of its integrated steelworks and shipbuilding heritage, and it's a great place. Well, I've got the mayor of Whyalla, Phil Stone, on the line. I thought to ask him how this is going to affect people in the town. G'day, Phil.
21: Good morning, Tim. Thanks for having us on.
0: Mate, thanks for talking to us. The steelworks has been there since 1941, so that's all several generations have known.
21: Oh, certainly, yeah. And our workforce there, I guess, is like any industrial city, similar to ours. You've had those that family have been there, father, son, and even possibly before father. They've seen this as their career. Certainly yesterday, a very difficult day for the city, but not totally unexpected because I'm sure most people are aware that since April we've had problems trying to get the blast furnace restarted. Yeah, you're talking about old technology, 60 years old, did not have the maintenance and being looked after by the previous owner.
0: That's right.
21: And it's just finally given up. So our local community were expecting it. In many respects, a lot are very thankful. The decision's finally been made. We've been in limbo for that long about that.
0: Yeah.
21: We're now just hanging out for the decision about who's going to be the buyer. I mean, there is no consolation. I've got no doubt in my mind that our future is assured.
0: Good.
21: We've got both
0: Good.
21: Governments yeah. right behind it, and they're going to be here for the long haul. The mining sector, that is going to ramp up during the year, over the next year or so.
0: Yeah.
21: And we know a buyer will be announced before the end of the year. I guess we're hoping, dear Mr. Premier, that it's closer to October, not the end of the year. And then the whole city can move forward. Yep, the next couple of years are going to be difficult. And although we've got that assured future, that's no compensation, no consolation for those that are going to lose their jobs. So certainly in the next couple of years, yeah, some more challenges for the community. One of the, I guess, one of the saving graces at least is that because the government's involved here and our administrators have worked so hard since they moved in, the apprenticeships, there's about 70 apprentices out at the steelworks, they're safe.
0: Great.
21: The workers' entitlements are safe. There will be other job opportunities. BHP, Roxby Down, and what they're doing up there, they're looking for workers.
0: Good.
21: There is the potential there can be redeyployment. And involuntary redundancies, there is a big feeling that the number that might decide... We've been around long enough.
0: We'll go.
21: We'll take the package.
0: We'll go.
21: Time to retire. That will, I guess, in some respects, minimise that impact. And I guess the unknown factor is the ripple effect, how this is going to affect small business.
0: Well, that's and Phil, the thing is, as you well know, I think it's in the vicinity of $3 billion of taxpayers' money, state and federal, has been spent. So we can't afford to let it go, obviously.
21: Oh, certainly not.
0: No.
21: And I know if there was anything good that came out of COVID, and of course a lot of it didn't, showed that we need sovereign steel production.
0: Yeah.
21: And Wyler is the only producer in Australia of the massive amount of train rail that's required. Now, this is only the blast furnace. Some people, obviously, outside of South Australia get this idea, the steelworks is closed down. Our port still operates. Our mine still operates.
0: Yeah.
21: We are still rolling steel, albeit at the moment being imported blooms and slabs. That will continue. So this is one sector, and there is no alternative. The locals have known that because of the age, we are now waiting for the new technology. So that's why I believe our future's assured, but that's no consolation for those that are now going to have to rethink about their lives.
0: A tough time ahead, but that gladdens my heart to hear you say that, hear you being so confident about the future. Yeah, it's tough at the moment, but in the future, be okay. You're confident, yeah?
21: Well, that's right. And we're certainly spreading the message from a council point of view, and the community is right behind it, that this is a time where we do have to wrap our arms around our community.
0: We do,
21: try to do what we can to... And some of the sporting clubs have already started opening up their club rooms.
0: Oh, terrific.
21: The coffee's on. There's a cold drink there. You want to chat? Come on in. More of that's going to be happening. And it is very pleasing to see. I mean, social media can be wonderful. It can be absolutely horrible. But already a lot of our locals, businesses and the groups are putting up their own posts, wishing everyone well, and make sure you ask everyone.
0: Absolutely.
21: Are you okay?
0: Yeah, exactly right.
21: So
0: yeah.
21: There is a light at the end of the tunnel, but we do have some more challenges. But you talk to locals that have been involved with mining or steel making for years, while it's been known.
0: Okay. I've got to go, Phil, because of the news, but that's good to hear. 8:27.
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10: In West Pennant Hills, a crash. Pennant Hills Road at the M2 motorway, lane 4 southbound, is blocked. In Greystanes, there's been a multi-vehicle crash on the Cumberland Highway northbound approaching Merrylands Road. Two of the three lanes are closed. UniSuper's been helping Australians build great retirements for over 40 years, and it's open to every Australian. Consider UniSuper's PDS and TMD on its website and your circumstances before making decisions, because they haven't. 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
4: Good morning, I'm Claire Murphy. One of the Snowtown serial killers, James Vlasakis, will be released from prison. Now in his 40s, Vlasakis was just 18 years old when he was involved in 4 of the 11 murders, which took place in the 1990s in South Australia. He was sentenced to 26 years behind bars. He's been granted immediate parole. The killing group's ringleader, John Bunting, convicted for 11 of the murders in 2003. Pauline Hanson says she always puts her foot in her mouth and that she's not the most eloquent speaker when addressing her comments made about Indigenous Australians. Ms Hanson says she's sorry if people were offended by her calling Indigenous Australians the most primitive race on earth. Speaking to News 24, the One Nation leader says she's actually focused on equality.
29: But you apologise for saying they were the most primitive on earth?
30: Look, it's... Do I take what I truly believe in, the way that we've gone as a nation, that type of thing? I think that we need to really look at where we're headed as a nation. And I've always wanted to say we should be treated equally as Australians and not the division that's happened, as the government wanted to say, with the voice to Parliament, the treaties that are happening.
4: A leaked document from the Attorney General's office has revealed the government is considering a copyright reform option that will allow AI models to be trained using Australian artists' work. AI companies would be allowed to scrape as much content as they want by striking deals with the rights holders. Creators would be able to opt out to shield their work, but would potentially lose out on any future earnings. Those who opt in could earn money depending on what agreement they negotiate with the AI companies. In a speech back in July, Prime Minister Anthony Albanese assured Australian content creators that their books, music, art or news would not be used to train AI without consent. A man who allegedly punched a female health worker in the head at a Sydney inner city hospital will face court today. Police allege the man approached the health worker inside the Inner West Emergency Department before assaulting her. He also allegedly punched another woman and a man who are waiting to be treated. The health worker managed to restrain him before police arrived and took him into custody. He'll front court today, charged with 2 counts of common assault and 1 of assault of a frontline health worker. Finder has released its 2026 Customer Satisfaction Awards for the country's best appliance and tech brands, with KitchenAid and Bosch taking out multiple awards. KitchenAid scored 34 wins, including overall most loved brand for small kitchen appliances, while Bosch had 35 wins, taking out 6 of the 7 oven awards. Some budget brands also punched above their weight, with Aldi scoring a range of awards, including top value and most recommended for kettles. Big W claimed 4 rice cooker awards, while Kmart took out 3 for their slow cooker. Prosecutors have announced the son of Hollywood director Rob Reiner won't face the death penalty for the alleged murder of his parents. Nick Reiner was charged with killing his parents, Rob and Michelle, in their LA home.

0: Justin McInerney's on track to make his return for Friday's prelim showdown against Fremantle at the SCG. The midfielder has been sidelined since round 13 with a torn hamstring. He's expected to come in for injured star Callum Mills after the captain tore his ACL against Brisbane in last week's qualifying final. Australia has opened their ODI Tour of Africa with a 59-run win over Zimbabwe. A maiden century from Matt Renshaw helped the Aussies post 294 for 8 before a career-best game from bowler Nathan Ellis saw the hosts restricted to 235. It was a milestone match to remember for captain Mitch Marsh, who ran out for his 100th ODI for the green and gold. The second match of their three-game series gets underway on Friday. And Roosters back rower Angus Crichton's been named to make his return to the side for Saturday's semi-final against the Sharks. The former New South Wales enforcer was a late scratching from last weekend's loss to the Panthers, giving him more time to recover from a serious foot injury. To finance, and the Dow Jones closed down 328 points this morning to 52,093. The Australian dollar is currently worth 71.31 US cents. That's Super Radio Network News. Patchy cloud cover and a slight chance of showers along the coast this morning. Windy today with southerly gusts climbing to around 30 to 35 kilometres. Heading for chilly tops of 17 degrees in the city, 19 in the west. Partly cloudy and gusty again tomorrow and possible showers early on. Similar tops just below the 20 mark. Sunny skies returning to cap off the week on Friday and a pleasant weekend. That's the latest 2SM News. I'm Claire Murphy.
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2: Yes, it is, but only for another half an hour or so, and then it'll be Christopher Smith, who's in my studio with me. G'day, mate.
3: G'day, Tim.
2: Morning.
3: Morning to you. Morning. It's a busy one today.
2: Isn't it? Yes.
3: Yeah, middle of the week and all. Yeah. Pauline Hanson's apology. We will talk with Pauline Hanson just after 10 o'clock this morning about what she's specifically apologising for in both the Prime Minister's mother's context and also the Indigenous context. So we'll talk to Pauline Hanson about that. I also want to talk to her about her migration plan, because she made those statements over the weekend that sort of had the rug pulled from under it. I still want to go back, and I might even ask that firstly. Let's talk policy. We'll talk word salads later, but we'll talk policy first.
2: That allegedly they don't have.
3: Yeah.
2: Just go to the front page of the website.
3: Yeah.
2: It's all there.
3: Correct. Yeah. I'll talk to her about that more. Mark Latham is on deck for us today. We will talk about the former ASIO boss and his warning today in the Herald about radical Islam and whether enough is being done in this country to tackle it. Certainly we know that in the Royal Commission on Anti-Semitism, virtually nothing was done to address this issue, which is the elephant in the room.
2: Oh, yeah.
3: And we'll also talk about Tom Tate with Mark Latham. Look, Mark Latham had the propensity over his political career to go off his brain at certain individuals, Well, he didn't. I don't know whether he did what Tom Tate did yesterday, though, because the Gold Coast mayor turned around and told the ABC reporter asking him questions about his trip to America to F off.
2: Yeah. And also, you remember Neville. Are you from the ABC?
3: Neville did that. Are you from the ABC? After he became the star on Four Corners.
2: Yeah.
3: So we'll talk with Mark. And also, too, I'm going to catch up with a family member of those three youngsters who were murdered in Bowraville many, many years ago.
2: Yeah, right.
3: They are not happy, and they'll explain why they're very, very unhappy. And there's a big pinball festival in Newcastle this weekend.
2: Oh.
3: And it got me thinking about the things that people collect. Like, I looked on online at this pinball festival, and I thought, this is fun.
2: Yeah.
3: This is retro.
2: Yeah.
3: This goes back to when I used to hang around and play pinball and thought I was very good.
2: Yeah.
3: And people collect pinball machines and put them in their garage.
2: Yeah.
3: And use them at parties and things.
2: Yeah.
3: And other people collect petrol bowsers.
2: Yeah.
3: Strange things that you collect.
2: Put them in the man cave.
3: Yes. So we'll talk about weird and wonderful collections.
2: Good on you for that lovely chat with Dusty too, by the way. You'd remember it was many months ago when Claire Pearson, the CEO, alerted us to Little Wings.
3: Yeah, you had
2: listeners were great, and they donated money, and then you kept it rolling. And it took Dusty to get a couple of million out of the Prime Minister. Yeah. Good on him. What a great kid. Yeah,
3: $500 million.
2: Yeah. And it Doesn't it add
3: no,
2: up?
3: No, sorry, 500,000.
2: And now it adds up to 2 million. So yes. Elbow said, well, here's a million from the government, and I'll match you 500. So now it's 2.
3: Yeah.
2: Good. Just fantastic. Couldn't be happier.
3: 500,000.
2: Lovely chat with him, too.
3: Look, you think about, I've been associated with charities that do walkathons and walk events.

0: do walkathons and walk events, which is great. But I've never known a walk event for charity that's collected $500,000.
1: God bless him.
0: It's amazing.
1: Outstanding. Yeah, good on you. Look, I just want to, before I talk to Carmel about the Bilby Art Trail, I have to play you this because I was just funny. and the assistant ICAC commissioner, Fabian Gleeson, if you actually saw this, we saw it on Channel 7. But what we've done is pulled out a bit of Mr. Nassif going off. This was at the ICAC yesterday. And this is Jean Nassif, who's appearing from his bedroom in Lebanon. And he wasn't all that keen on the line of questioning. Have a listen.
2: I'm taking notes. I can show you from my conversation with you yesterday. So stop putting the word not right in my mouth. That is a, this is a public hearing, and I know what you're doing. You want to show the public that I am corrupt. I'm not corrupt. You guys not talking to not going to the point and the, not attacking the corrupt official in the government. You want the country to be ruled by crooks, and I was not. And I will not bow to anyone except God and my parents. I was not aware what Jeremy and Chris did with their money. And I would be very, very happy if they used to eliminate the crook and corrupt politicians so we can fix our industry.
3: Yeah, I'm going to come to David Elliott's.
2: David Elliott center right through David Chandler. They brought David Chandler in to ruin our industry. And you've seen what happened. Since he came, I was not involved at all. I am not involved with paying politics to get my projects approved. I implored consultants to support me. What they did, if they did any corrupt work, I am not involved with it. I was not aware of it. I was not aware of what they planning behind the scene and who they sharing the money with and who they talking to. I employed a consultant to solve my problems and unblock the way politicians, crook politicians, this is not the way we Australia should be run.
1: Jean Nassif, you'd almost put a little promo in there, live from a bedroom in Lebanon, Jean Nassif. God, it is a parallel universe, isn't it? I mean, we're not really here. Maybe we're all AI. Are you AI, Justin? Yeah, we're all bots. I mean, that's the only explanation I can come up with. My God. Cruising season is almost upon us. Well, you know, cruising season in December, we're talking about, for the Norwegian Spirit, but warm enough now to go for a cruise. So to celebrate the countdown of the Spirit's return here to our waters in December, Norwegian Cruise Line, bless them, released a limited time reduced bunch of rates. Now, why you wouldn't take advantage of this, I have no idea. 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
5: On the Gore Hill Freeway at Artarmon, a breakdown. It's in the left city-bound lane just past Reserve Road. A crash at 5 Dock Ramsey Road at Connecticut Avenue. Lane 1 southbound blocked. And at Lane Cove, a breakdown Epping Road, westbound after Centennial Avenue. 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I'm Tim Govis with the latest traffic on 2SM 1269.
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1: Yeah, Smithy coming up in about 20 minutes, 14 to 9 now. Well, this is a lovely story, and we do love a lovely story. Our little gorgeous marsupials that we love, and sadly, a lot of them are in danger. But this is the bilby. So this is way up in Charleville in Queensland. And by the way, Sunday is the National Day of Marsupials. Well, I'll ask Carmel if it's all of them or just the bilby. Anyway, and what they've done is it's called the Bilby Art Trail. And they've unveiled six cement bilby structures across Charleville. And it's called the Bilby Art Trail. And the team leader, if you like, is Carmel Williams. He's on the line now. G'day, Carmel.
10: Hello, how are you today?
1: I'm great. What a lovely idea this is.
10: Oh, it's fantastic. Come together beautifully.
1: Where did the concept come from?
10: The concept came from the Paddington Kookaburra Art Trail in Brisbane.
1: Oh, okay, yeah. Yeah.
10: I have family that lived there and saw that the kids just loved crawling all over them and just to have art in the street. What a beautiful concept. So sort of brought the idea home to Charleville and thought, what could we do here?
1: Yeah.
10: And what a better animal to portray than the bilby.
1: Yeah, than the bilbies,
10: yeah. At the same time, save the bilby plight.
1: Well, exactly. So is it the National Day of all marsupials on Sunday or just the bilby?
10: They've designated National Bilby Day for us.
1: Okay, great.
10: As well, but I think it is a variety.
1: Yeah, and I understand these things are about 300 kgs each. So if we come to Charleville, are they sort of along the main street?
10: They're placed throughout town. So we have one at the airport,
1: yeah.
10: One at the courthouse, one at Historic House, one at the railway station where the Bilby Experience is located,
1: yeah,
10: and one in the Graham Andrews Park. So,
1: yeah, I'm looking at a photograph of one of them now. They're absolutely beautiful, aren't they? They really are. And so, when we ask why the bilby, I mean, why not? Because I understand they are. I think they've been extinct in the wild for quite a while, bilby. So you're only going to find them in national parks and the like. Yeah.
10: Yeah, that's correct. So they have a little breeding program out here.
1: Yeah.
10: And they have fences at Currawinya where they're placed in enclosures and that.
1: Mm.
10: We've been very lucky to have Pete McRae and Frank Manthe are the founders of the Save the Bilby Foundation.
1: Yep.
10: And they're local to Charleville. And they've just made the Bilby iconic to Charleville.
1: Yeah, they're beautiful, aren't they? And I'm just looking at them now. They're very colourful. They've got some beautiful designs on them. And I'm seeing a couple of people are sitting on them. So they're pretty sturdy by the look of them.
10: They're very, very sturdy.
1: Yeah.
10: Very well made. They're made by a construction firm in Brisbane called Durlot. They also did the moulds for the Kookaburra.
1: Yeah.
10: So we followed the same concept, etc.
1: Well, you know what? It would be absolutely tragic if we lose these gorgeous little marsupials that we have, and this is all part of, you know, shining a light on the Save the Bilby Fund. And you know, I live in a part of Sydney, and we don't have bilbies in Sydney, but we've got those cute little bandicoots who dig holes in the lawn and aerate your lawn for you. And you go out at night time; you only see them at night, and they're just the most adorable things. And we're blessed to have all of these beautiful creatures in Australia. And we can't lose them, can we?
10: No, we can't.
1: Yeah. Good on you, Carmel. It's lovely to talk to you. Thank you.
10: Thank you very much.
1: It's Carmel Williams. So if you're going up to Charleville, they're lovely. They're all painted differently. And there's a lady here that's got you sitting on one and grab hold of its ears. So that's gorgeous. So if you're, well, school holidays too, isn't it? Yeah. I think next week. School holidays start. And if you're going up to, and that's a great place. We've been to Charleville a long time ago. So it's a good place, Charleville. Listen, I just wanted to play you this because when we got the police media report about this, and of course we lost that little 3-year-old girl at Auburn yesterday, absolutely horrendous. And a 27-year-old's been charged with that and will be in court this morning. But there was the man who lost his life, and the original thought was he'd been hit. This is Chatswood. Yesterday morning, that he'd been hit by another car, but it may be the case that he was hit by his own car. Here's Mark Ferguson on 7 last night.
9: In a freak accident, a man has died after being run over by his own car at Chatswood this morning. Police are investigating how it happened, including whether the car's handbrake failed and the vehicle rolled over him. It happened at 8 a.m. just off Victoria Avenue. Paramedics tried to save the man, but he died at the scene.
1: Yeah, Fergo last night. That's a terrible story. Now, this is, have you seen this? There's an ad. It's abandoned vehicles at the airport. This is quite extraordinary. There's a list by registration of all these cars that have just been left there. So you say to yourself, well, how could you leave your car at the airport and forget? Well, it could be, you know, fugitive crooks who just, you go to the airport, just bugger the car, I'll leave that there if I'm going to wherever I might be going, Lebanon, whatever it might be. Anyway, and they'll be sold or disposed of if someone doesn't come and collect them. And I'm looking at the list, and one of them's an Alfa Romeo Giulietta, just left at the airport. I'm just looking down the list to see if there's anything else possible. Yeah, two Mercs. There's a Mercedes C250, Mercedes ML320, lots of Mitsubishis and Nissans, Toyotas, Commodores, and lots of them. There's a Volkswagen Touareg, Falcons, Monaros. Goodness me. So literally just left at the airport. So strange. So if you caught a flight recently and you're missing your car, it might still be at the airport. You might have forgotten you took the car to the airport. Where's my car? Or it could well be the occasional fugitive deciding to go on the run and drop the car in a hurry. But it's a lot of them. We picked it up, and I suppose it's an ad in the paper. And what the ad is saying is if you've got any claims or queries, unless, of course, you don't want to be attached to the motor car, that you should contact them. Sydney Airport at park at sydney.com.au. The Sydney Airport where there's lots and lots of cars just sitting there. And what's that third column? It says rego on some of them, unknown. But the regos are listed. So they're all registered. And registered in Queensland, Western Australia, New South Wales, Tasmania. Any in Victoria? No, no. So, there's one, or there's two in South Australia. So, cars just left there. And if you don't go and get them or tell people that it's your car, they'll sell it from underneath you. Well, they might go to an auction, probably. Probably end up at a pickles auction. The fugitive might not want to come and claim them. Yeah, music events had happened on this day. Well, you know, the amount of rock stars we've lost in, God, plane accidents and car accidents, it's a very, very long list. And one of them, I'll play a bit of his music, but what else is happening today? It's Richard Marx's birthday today. He was born in 1963. Kenny Jones, who was the great drummer in the Small Faces and The Who, his birthday today. But on this day, and when was it, we lost Mark Bolan. On this day, who was, well, he was an emerging superstar. There's no doubt about that. And pioneering T-Rex frontman, died in a car accident in London at the very tender age of 29 in 1977. But before that, he just got it on, did Mark Bolan. So look after yourself. Enjoy Wednesday. Smithy's next. It's 5 to 9.

0: 2SM Sydney traffic.
1: A truck and a car have collided at Five Dock on Ramsey Road at Connecticut Avenue. The left southbound lane is blocked. A broken down truck at Thornlea, Pennant Hills Road at Nelson Street. The left southbound lane is blocked there. Breakdown at Lane Cove, Epping Road, westbound after Centennial Avenue. 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I'm Tim Govis with the latest traffic on 2SM 1269.
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0: morning, I'm Diane Coveney-Garland. The latest report by the New South Wales Bureau of Crime Statistics and Research has found crime in New South Wales is largely stable. Retail theft increased by 10.4%. Boxar Executive Director Jackie Fitzgerald says overall the figures aren't too bad.
1: As a result of additional police enforcement, we have seen a significant uptick in the number of people charged by police. And we've seen large increases in people charged for disqualified driving, domestic violence offences, and also some drug offences. Drug possession offences are also on the rise, despite the generally stable rate of crime that we're seeing in the crime data.
0: A man will face court today following the death of a three-year-old girl in Sydney's West. Hilary Castle reports.
2: About 2:05pm yesterday, emergency services were called to Normbambi Road, Auburn, after reports a child had been hit by a car. Police were told a three-year-old girl had been hit by a vehicle when it was entering a driveway. The girl was treated at the scene by paramedics before being transported to Westmead Hospital in a critical condition but died a short time later. The driver was charged with negligent driving and granted conditional bail to appear before Burwood Local Court today. In Sydney, Hilary Castle, Super Radio Network News.
0: A car belonging to a missing woman has been found in a river 7 months after she disappeared. 73-year-old Yvonne Weir was last seen driving on Queensland Road, Mooloolamba, on the New South Wales far north coast in February this year. Her family believes she may have fallen to foul play. The rollout of smart rental bonds across New South Wales is underway. It's part of the Minns government's reforms to make renting fairer. Minister for Better Regulation, Annalak Chanthavong, has told Tim Webster a trial of the scheme was very successful.
3: Our first phase in Parramatta, Penrith and the Central Coast was a great success. As I mentioned, almost $1 million of bonds had already been digitally transferred. This goes to show its popularity, and you know, the government has made significant changes to the rental system to make renting fairer for the 2.3 million people in New South Wales who actually rent and are renting for longer.
0: A man who was convicted of killing his wife in Queensland may have to stay behind bars. Jared Baden Clay murdered his wife Alison in 2012. New legislation's been introduced in Queensland aimed at keeping serious offenders in prison beyond their sentence for at least 5 years. Baden Clay would have been eligible for parole next year. A man's been seriously injured after falling from a third-floor balcony in Sydney South. Police were called to Waterloo yesterday afternoon and attempted to speak to the 32-year-old. He refused police entry to the unit and fell while trying to get out of the unit via the balcony. A critical incident investigation is underway. In sport, Angus Crichton's expected to line up for the Roosters this weekend when they take on Cronulla in the semi-final. Salisi Fochetti suffered a head knock last Sunday but has been cleared to play, while the Sharks have recalled Jaden Beryl to the bench. The Warriors' Jackson Ford injured his ankle during the first game back from a pec injury and will miss the clash with the Knights. Dylan Lucas will be on board for Newcastle. Teammate Phoenix Crosland says it's going to be a big boost for the team.
4: I know Dylan pretty well, and I know he won't take no for an answer unless he gets dragged off the training paddock. So if you ask me if he's playing, I'll say yes, because I know him pretty well.
0: Matthew Renshaw scored his maiden one-day international century in Australia's 59-run win over Zimbabwe. Nathan Ellis took 5 wickets, and the Kashima Antlers thrashed the Newcastle Jets 7-1. In the Asian Champions League. In finance, the Dow Jones has closed down 328 points at 52,093, $1.7132. 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Cloudy with the chance of a coastal shower and south to southwesterly winds and large and powerful surf. We're heading for top temperatures of 17 degrees in the city, 19 in the west. Looking ahead, cloudy tomorrow, sunny Friday and Saturday. At the moment in the city, 13 degrees, 13 at Bankstown and Penrith, 14 at Richmond. That's the latest news. 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
6: Good morning, Australia. This is Chris Smith. It is Wednesday, the 16th of September, 2026. G'day, g'day. Good to have your company. I'm broadcasting live from the studios of Radio 2SM, 1269 in Sydney, and through the Super Radio Network, which includes stations across New South Wales, Queensland, and even into the Northern Territory. Thank you so much for joining us, and welcome to the Castle of Common Sense.

0: to the top five news stories of this moment. Pauline Hanson says she regrets describing Indigenous Australians as the most primitive race on earth, but insists she won't back away from debating Indigenous policy. The One Nation leader says she didn't intend to hurt or offend anyone and wishes the issue of race would just be buried. But she stopped short of an unconditional apology, saying she would apologise if she had offended people, while insisting she won't be bullied out of the debate. Hanson now claims her primitive comment was referring to Indigenous Australians at the time of British settlement, not today. As I pointed out yesterday, that still makes it inaccurate. And One Nation's new New South Wales leader, Mike Newman, has dismissed the controversy at a function last night as a non-issue and confected outrage. He says he's got more important fish to fry when it comes to fixing the state of New South Wales. Talking about that, Labor says it's a pro-supply government, but the latest numbers suggest the housing pipeline is going backwards, big time. New home sales have fallen for four straight months, including another 10% drop in August. So over the past 3 months, New South Wales sales have crashed almost 18%, while Victoria has fallen 27%. What happened to the 2%? 27% in Victoria. And the Housing Industry Association says investors and households are retreating from the market, with builders reporting fewer inquiries, more cancellations, and a shrinking pipeline of homes heading into construction. That puts Labor's promise to deliver 1.2 million new homes by 2029 under even more pressure. It simply won't happen. ABS approvals data suggests Australia is already on track to fall at least 213,000 homes short of that target. But Housing Minister Claire O'Neill, who's trying to tell us all there's nothing to see here, insists the government's tax changes and latest budget measures will ultimately deliver more homes. Really? The HIA says the opposite is happening, with higher taxes and three interest rate rises driving buyers and investors away from new housing. It's not working the way they'd planned. Farmers are warning today that food prices could rise and crops could be left to rot because the government is slowing down backpacker visa approvals. The National Farmers Federation says the visa changes could cut the regional workforce by 25 to 30%, just as farmers need workers to harvest winter crops and plant summer crops. They need these backpackers, and they've been saying it for weeks and weeks now. One in seven workers in regional Australia is a working holiday maker. They're the ones who want to do the work. At the same time, diesel prices have surged to around $2.70 a litre, adding even more pressure to farming. The NFF says the combination of worker shortages and soaring fuel costs could force some growers to abandon crops entirely, with those costs eventually flowing through to supermarket shelves. One Narrabri farmer says he normally needs 6 to 8 backpackers for harvest, but has been unable to find them. And farmers say the government's visa slowdown is making an already difficult situation even worse. When you are a party that runs government without any farming DNA, of course you've got no idea how these things work. And the fuel prices across the world, if you look at global fuel prices this morning, they are skyrocketing. And people are actually taking to the streets. Oil has pushed back above $100 a barrel as the war in Iran disrupts energy supplies and shipping. In Syria, diesel prices jumped around 40%, sparking protests there, road blockades and burning of tyres. Truck drivers and other protesters have also blocked highways in Guatemala, demanding government action. And in Portugal, business owners and workers marched to the home of the Prime Minister over soaring fuel and living costs. The pressure is now on right across the globe, now in sport. The Roosters are beefing up for Saturday night semi-final against Cronulla, with Angus Crichton finally back. Yes, the State of Origin hero from several years back. He is in the team, but Sam Walker still waiting in the wings. Crichton has not played since late May because of a foot injury, but he's named to return. Skipper James Tedesco says Crichton has been getting better and better and is itching to get back out there. Walker, meanwhile, won't make a miracle return this week after ankle surgery, but the door could still be open for later in the finals. That's the state of play. In the Castle of Common Sense, we specialise in the talkback format here. After it made its Australian debut right here on 2SM in 1967, the tradition continues, and you are most invited to have your say. 13, 12, 69. On the guest list, Pauline Hanson will join the program to talk about her latest comments concerning the Prime Minister's mother and the Indigenous culture, plus migration. Will her latest plan work? You see, the problem with those word salads that she engaged in over the weekend is that we've not had enough time to analyse exactly the impact of her migration blueprint. But we'll talk to her about that this morning as well. Independent MLC Mark Latham is on deck for us to discuss the latest warnings over radical Islam, the Queensland mayor who told an ABC reporter to F off, and the madman who went troppo at ICAC. Didn't he? What? I'll also speak with one of the family members related to the three youngsters murdered in Bowraville. They are far from happy, and I'll explain why a little bit later in the program. Plenty more on the show this morning, including discussions about pinball machines and grandparent therapy. The number's 13 12 69. This is Chris Smith on 2SM and the Super Radio Network. Well, how many wake-up calls does this nation need before we finally open our eyes? Today, two of the most credible voices on national security have shattered the silence on a threat we've stepped around for far too long. Former ASIO Director General Dennis Richardson issued a scathing rebuke of Australia's security posture. He declared bluntly that we have dropped the ball and allowed political correctness to paralyse necessary action against extremist Islam. Now, you may recall I had Dennis on the show earlier in the year after he left the Anti-Semitism Royal Commission team, and he spoke then about the need to assess whether counter-terrorism agencies were doing enough to weed out radical Islamic cells. Meanwhile, Senator Raf Ciccone, chair of the Parliamentary Joint Committee on Intelligence and Security, exposed a terrifying reality today: a surge in online radicalisation targeting young Australians in their own bedrooms is out of control. Both men are entirely correct. But will their warnings today be heeded? Because for years, Australia has tippy-toed around the toxic ideology of radical Islam, treating a lethal threat with delicate sensitivity rather than the brutal scrutiny it demands. We've allowed an unacceptable line to be crossed, choosing to shield ourselves in comfort rather than confront an existential danger and threat. The consequences of this complacency have been catastrophic at least twice now. By refusing to properly investigate and uproot these radical elements, we're making ourselves sitting ducks. How prepared are we really? The sobering truth is that our current approach is failing. It is. While security agencies operate under the shadow of political timidity, clandestine evil cells are actively grooming the next generation of terrorists online today. The Royal Commission missed the point entirely. It was a waste of time. If Australia doesn't act on the structural alarms raised by Richardson and Ciccone today, the vulnerability remains unaddressed. It is essential to focus on security frameworks and whether they have the capability to identify specific threats, whether they can mitigate online grooming networks and strengthen the country's counter-terrorism preparedness. We know that politics is hindering what needs to be done, but that's a terrible excuse. We need to be unafraid to have the debate, to protect the community and make families safe, because the bloodshed and death at Bondi Beach last December can very easily happen again. So as you can hear, plenty on the agenda today, plenty to bite into, and you can do so right now by jumping on the open line on 13 12 69. Looking forward to hear what you have to say on 2SM and the Super Radio Network.
1: 2SM, Sydney traffic. M5 Doc, a crash on Ramsey Road at Connecticut Avenue has had a southbound lane blocked at Lane Cove, a breakdown Epping Road, westbound just after Centennial Avenue, the right lane blocked there, and an earlier breakdown at Thornleigh has moved off Pennant Hills Road, getting back on track southbound. Freedom Kitchen's mega sale is now on for a limited time. 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I'm Tim Gove. This is the latest traffic on 2SM 1269.
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1: Let's go to the open line. You know the number, 13 12 69. Let's hear what you have to say. Kathy from Shane's Park. Good morning.
2: Yeah. Hi, Chris. Good morning. I won't take up too much of your time.
1: That's okay.
2: A common caller yesterday that you had, I just saw it on Facebook, that said about Albert Albanese's childhood, etc.
1: Yeah.
2: I can add to that. The flat that he lived in was a council flat that was built by Sydney City Council, and they were called workers' dwellings, and they were for a lot like to pay low rent for those to sort of give them a head up. That was 1920.
1: So it wasn't a State Housing Commission accommodation.
2: No, Housing Commission never entered into it. I'm coming to that. Then he had two aunts and a brother who eventually moved away. His mother's siblings, but after the grandmother died in 1976, they stayed in the council flat, but still owned by Sydney City Council. So go fast forward, in 1989, or just prior to that, when the Department of Housing was created, the Housing Commission was 1942, and eventually it was renamed in 1989 as the Department of Housing.
1: Yeah.
2: Prior to that, the council tried to sell the property to the department or housing commission, and they declined the offer. But in 1989, it was automatically transferred to the then renamed Department of Housing. The following year is when Mr. Albanese bought the property in 1990 in Marrickville that he rents out. They had nothing to do with the housing commission.
1: How do you afford in 1990 to buy a property?
2: Exactly.
1: When you've only been out of school for 9 years.
2: Yep.
1: And you've been in housing owned by, well, the housing department, but before that, the Sydney City Council. How do you do that? Very clever saving.
2: Well, it was nearly $1 million, the house, and he was 26 when he brought it.
1: Astonishing saving.
2: Yep.
1: And why didn't his mother go with him?
2: Well, that's the question.
1: How do you know all of this, Kathy?
2: It's in Trove and also in Google.
1: In Trove, yes. That's where we got some of the information about his grandfather yesterday, yes.
2: Yeah, that was correct. That information is correct. But then there's this bit of information as well. So the fellow that called you may not have looked further into it, but I did.
1: And the information in Trove is fairly adamant that this was no poorly done by family.
2: Correct.
1: Okay. Good on you, Kathy. Thank you very much for the added information.
2: Yeah. Well, I hear him say Housing Commission never existed with him. It never existed. It was owned by Sydney City Council until January 1989, transferred to then Department of Housing, and in 1990 he buys the property that he still owns.
1: He has this incredible predilection, doesn't he, to sort of twist the truth.
2: Oh, yes. But unfortunately, Pauline Hanson got caught up with the Housing Commission. I mean, that really rubbed me the wrong way, and that's where I decided to do a deep dive and have a look and see what other information was there. And it's all in Trove.
1: Thank you, Kathy. Thank you very much for that. Tony, good morning.
3: Good morning. Chris, a couple of nights ago I was watching Current Affair.
1: Yeah.
3: And they had John Newcombe on, and he was talking about Evenly some tennis courts on the north shore of
1: Narromburn, Love and Deuce.
3: Well, they're evenly closing the courts down, and the coach there, who's been running the business for a long time, they've given him a month to get out.
1: Yes, because of an Aboriginal claim, and I have spoken about this yesterday with John Ruddick.
3: Right.
1: John Ruddick spoke about it. He actually is trying to make an amendment in the Parliament, which he attempted to do yesterday afternoon, to try and have a transparent look at the number of Aboriginal land claims that exist, because this mob decided, well, you know, you've been here forever, that's bad luck. We want to change the ownership of these tennis courts because we want more money.
3: Yeah, and John was absolutely furious.
1: So is Steve Liebman, so is Ray Martin, some of the more notable people on the North Shore who have used those tennis courts ad nauseum.
3: Well, they showed all these kids. kids, you know, playing tennis. And I was like, my goodness. And I just, bang.
1: Yeah.
3: Yes, anyway, I didn't know whether you were aware of it, so thank you for that.
1: No, thank you. You'd never know. I know you don't listen 24/7, so that's understandable, but it's worth raising because it's an outrage. And what is the greater outrage is that these things sort of come out of nowhere and don't give local communities the opportunity to protest or write complaint notes to actually challenge decisions that are made. We need transparency. We need to know how many Aboriginal land claims have been made, where they're being made, whether they affect our own local facilities and utilities, so we can get a chance to argue the point.
3: Well, the other thing is to give this man, he's out of a job.
1: Yeah.
3: It's just like that. 1 month.
1: Yep. It's outrageous. Tony, thank you very much for that. It is unfair at the very least. Nora, good morning.
4: Good morning, Chris.
1: Hi.
4: I would just like to add to you mentioned about the housing minister, Claire O'Neill, about the status of our housing market.
1: Yes, Claire O'Neill's basically saying, oh, don't worry about the numbers at the moment. It will all ultimately deliver more homes, all thanks to the changes in the budget. What a lot of garbage. ABS approvals data is now saying that Australia is already on track to fall at least 213,000 homes short of the government's target.
4: Yeah, she's very incompetent, Chris.
1: You reckon?
4: Yeah. I think she's looking. I think she has this, or the government in general, they have their own spreadsheet there, Chris. They're out of touch. They're looking the other way.
1: Well, it's not just the government. It's not just the Treasurer. They rely on Treasury predictions for this sort of stuff. The Treasury, who advises government, has been so off the mark in terms of what would happen to the housing industry. We can't trust Treasury either.
4: No, no. And another thing, Chris, I heard on the radio about Zali Steggles criticising Pauline Hanson's immigration policy,
1: mm-hmm.
4: that it will trigger economic downturn.
1: Yeah.
4: My view, in my opinion, we are already in economic downturn.
1: Yes. Yes. I'll ask Pauline about that prediction and that concern from business about the impact of her policy on the economy. I'll do that just after 10 o'clock this morning. Good on you, Nora. Thank you very much for that.
4: Thank you.
1: Mark has written an email about housing. Chris, what a joke our government is. New home sales are down 20%. It's simple. People continue to rent. That means rents will go up. Not $2 per week, but try 20. I have an extensive property portfolio. I do not sell. I just increase my tenants' rent. Not greedy, just realistic. I put one of my units on the market to lease. 30 applicants turned up. They offer me more money. No need to ask. They offer. It's a desperate situation for people. When has anyone in government tried to rent recently? A rarity. No conception of reality. Thank you for that email. Mary in Botany, go ahead.
5: Oh, Chris, your article on Albanese and the Housing Commission was brilliant. I loved it. Because you were so accurate and, I was reading it. I'm going to start listening to you again. I used to listen to them down the street, but now I'm coming back to you. You have such a calming way of speaking. But look, with Albanese, it's his fault because he kept bringing up the Housing Commission. The Housing Commission.
1: Well, he's the one that put the spotlight on it, so it's fair game.
5: That's right. You were brilliant. I loved it, really, so thorough,
1: You're very kind, Mary.
5: No.
1: You sure you're not part of my family?
5: No. I'm saying you're very calming. I wonder if your wife thinks you're very calm.
1: Not often. Mary, great to get your call. Great that you've made the switch. Spread the word. Let's continue the switch off.
5: Can I just say one other thing?
1: Yes.
5: You know how she said about the Aborigines. Look, it was below the belt, really. But what she said is what most Australians think. There's no doubt about it. I mean, that's the way it is, the way of the world. But she said what they're thinking, even though she really should have said it in a different way.
1: Well, let's clarify what she's apologising for in terms of those comments after 10 o'clock. We'll ask her that question, Mary. Thank you very much for listening.
5: Thank you, Bob.
1: Good on you. A call out to the people at TCN Channel 9. Big day for them today. TCN 9 in Sydney became the first commercial television station to broadcast in Australia on this day in 1956. The broadcast commenced with the old test pattern at 6:30 in the evening. The old test pattern. Sometimes the test pattern used to rate, you know. The first face to be seen on screen was Bruce Gyngell. At 7 p.m. he presented the program, which included Father Knows Best, Robin Hood, and I Love Lucy. I loved Lucy, let me tell you. So congratulations to the people at TCN Channel 9 in Sydney.
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6: Traffic picking up the pace again on the M5 motorway, although it's still a busier citybound run than usual. From Preston's, it'll take you 20 minutes to get to the M5 tunnel at the moment. The M7 still under speed at the M2 merge at Baulkham Hills. 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I'm Tim Govis with the latest traffic on 2SM 1269.
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1: Good morning, Diane Coveney Garland. She is there in the background. She's running to the microphone. See that?
14: I got here.
1: You got there? I was a little bit earlier than I normally am.
14: Oh, no, I was monitoring from the other side of the room, but I was on doing a news interview, and I thought, oh, gosh, you know, I'm not going to make it, but I'm here.
1: Didn't you tell the Prime Minister that I was more important?
14: Well, look, you know, he already knows that, so yeah, right. It's all good.
1: Okay, news?
14: Thank you, Chris. One Nation leader Pauline Hanson has apologised about comments she made about Indigenous Australians on a podcast. Legal action for domestic violence crime in New South Wales has increased, and the Aussies had a win in the first one-day international against Zimbabwe, winning by 59 runs. We'll have those stories and more at the top of the hour.
1: Thank you so much for that. Mark Latham, MLC, is an independent member of the New South Wales Parliament, and he joins us right now. Mark, welcome to the program.
15: Thanks for having me, Chris. Always good to talk.
1: Yeah, there's a stack on today. It's about what we don't talk about, not necessarily what we do. Pauline Hanson says she regrets describing Indigenous Australians as the most primitive race on earth, which I sort of verified yesterday was inaccurate. Yes, primitive, but inaccurate being the most primitive race on earth. She insists she won't back away from debating Indigenous policy. That, of course, is separate. And we've got One Nation's New South Wales leader, Mark Newman, saying that the controversy is a non-issue and confected outrage. Your call?
15: Well, I think Pauline is recognised as someone who's not overly articulate, and sometimes she's got a meaning there that doesn't quite come out of her mouth in an accurate way, you know, as she intended. So the basic truth about Indigenous history in Australia is that, like every single nomadic society, hunter-gatherers, they didn't have a written language and they didn't have books, because if you're moving around the landscape hunting for food, you can't carry a library with you. That's obvious. And they didn't invent the wheel, for the reason that that's normally associated with urban settlements for moving around produce. Excuse me. So, you know, that much is true. And she probably should have said those things if she wanted to be historically accurate and make a critique of the value of Indigenous technology. You know, when the first fleet arrived here in 1788, obviously they were living a pretty basic lifestyle, a long way technologically behind Europe. Mm. They're just the facts of history. But if you say any of that, as I've just said it, there's obviously left-wing outrage that comes, because there's ridiculous notions. Bruce Pascoe, for instance, wrote a book that got traction and was used in the school system trying to pretend that Indigenous were an urbanised people. They lived in townships, which is just not true. So there's a lot of nonsense out there, and Pauline's provoked a debate again along those lines.
1: What do you think of the way she mocked the Prime Minister's references, with a big plural, towards his upbringing and his mother's disabilities?
15: Well, the Prime Minister himself has made this a key part of his political narrative. He must have told that story scores of times, of his mother and public housing. And I've made the point in response, having myself lived in Green Valley in pretty basic public housing. We didn't know anyone who ever went on Mediterranean cruises over a long period of time, or English holidays, or were able to send their kids to an inner-city non-government college. And that's the Albanese story. I've always been curious as to why journalists haven't drilled in to where all that money came from.
1: Well, you don't have to go far, because his grandfather was a crook.
15: Well, people say that.
1: No, it's in written historic background. He was convicted for printing prescriptions.
15: Well, or illegally. There was some money there that flowed through to that family. There wasn't the normal Howzo story. And that's the thing that I've always found curious, why the journos have cheered on the Albanese log cabin story that he's told dozens of times without questioning. Well, we know you were conceived on this European cruise. Where'd the money come from that? It ended with an English holiday. You went to a non-government school. Where's all the money coming from while still living in public housing in Camperdown in inner Sydney? So it's not the normal story. I've lived in Green Valley a long while, knew a lot of people, didn't know anyone who had any of that financial resources available to them. So I've always thought the story's a bit of BS myself. Mm. But, you know, he's got away with it. For Hanson, of course, to question it, I think is legitimate, in that he's made it such a part of his political framework. You know, if Albanese didn't want anyone to talk about his mother, he wouldn't have talked about his mother.
1: Yeah, that's interesting. What are your thoughts on Mark Latham's take? Give us a call on 13 12 69. A former ASIO chief says Australia failed to respond strongly enough to rising anti-Semitism after October 7, and warns political correctness is now getting in the way of an honest national security debate. Dennis Richardson says we dropped the ball by failing to draw a clear line after the Hamas attack and the outbreak of war in Gaza. He says that doesn't mean there's a straight line connection to the Bondi terrorist attack, but argues a stronger response to anti-Semitism could have set a different tone. Well, the Royal Commission into anti-Semitism should have had as its number one priority investigating whether we are prepared enough to weed out cells of radical Islam from the suburbs of Sydney, surely.
15: Yeah, absolutely. And in particular, weed out the hate preachers who are still out there in places like Bankstown. All Chris Minns ever did was say to the local council, turn off their electricity and water. So they move out of quasi-public buildings into sort of lounge rooms and private dwellings to preach their hate, this hateful strain of radical Islamic terrorism that was at the heart of the Bondi incident. You know, I think the two things looking back now, post-October 7, it would have been better for all our national leaders to say, look, whether you're on the Israeli or the Palestinian side or the Gaza side,

0: down. All Chris Minns ever did was say to the local council, turn off their electricity and water. So they move out of quasi-public buildings into sort of lounge rooms and private dwellings to preach their hate, this hateful strain of radical Islamic terrorism that was at the heart of the Bondi incident. You know, I think the two things looking back now, post-October 7, it would have been better for all our national leaders to say, look, whether you're on the Israeli or the Palestinian side or the Gaza side of this debate, keep your hatreds and religious ferocity from the Middle East out of our country. You've come here for a better life. Why can't you leave all that behind instead of replicating the hatreds and division and conflict that is such a feature of the Middle East for so long? So I think that message would have been a lot better than what we've seen ever since. And the second thing is that the Royal Commission should have been calling the hate preachers or experts on hate preach and making number one recommendations. How do we get these people out of our country? Deport them, do something to get them out of the suburbs where they grabbed hold of this younger Akram and turned him into an ISIS terrorist, and he probably converted his father, and we know the outcome. So it's at the heart of the problem. All this banging on about anti-Semitism, while significant, doesn't go to the heart of the problem. This was an ISIS attack. This was radical Islamic terrorism. It's still out there in Sydney, and it's almost like our political leaders are frozen and scared to do anything about it.
1: Yeah, spot on. Maybe some of our listeners can weigh in on that as well. Now, this madman, the fugitive developer, Jean Nassif, he's unleashed another unhinged tirade from his bedroom in Beirut to ICAC yesterday. He became increasingly agitated as council assisting pressed him over payments to Liberal operatives Jeremy Greenwood and Christian Ellis. The inquiry is examining whether Nassif paid around $2 million in illegal political donations in exchange for political favours, which, of course, phone taps reveal that he at least claims he did. But he's denied all of this, but boy, oh boy, what an unhinged character this guy is.
2: I'm taking notes, I can show you, from my conversation with you yesterday. So stop putting words not right in my mouth. That is a, this is a public hearing, and I know what you're doing. You want to show the public that I am corrupt. I'm not corrupt. You guys not going to the points and the, not attacking the corrupt official in the government. You want the country to be ruled by crooks.
1: The bloke owes about $3 billion. He also defended his daughter, Ashlyn, who recently pleaded guilty to falsifying documents to secure a $150 million loan for Top Place, claiming she had been forced to plead guilty. And when pressed for evidence about that, Nassif refused to provide names, just saying the deep state is still in control of the country. What a nutter.
0: Well, I can report to you and your listeners, Chris, that this was all watched in Macquarie Street yesterday, live from ICAC. The parliament's sitting here, but I think ICAC had more eyeballs on it than in the chamber. And I think for sensible people, the conclusion was, how did ICAC become such a circus, allowing this nutter to cut loose and dominate so much time? And this whole inquiry, which is obviously costing a lot of money for the taxpayer, it just looks like a bunch of guys, some of them well-intentioned, some perhaps not so well-intentioned, on the fringe of politics, bullcrapping to each other, getting some money off Nassif if they could for their consultancy, and in the end not achieving anything about the building commissioner or David Elliott or anyone. So I don't know where the corruption is, and if this is the biggest problem that we've got in terms of ethics in New South Wales, then we must be some sort of nirvana.
1: And in the real reality stakes, where are the groups of agencies, police agencies, going to his bedroom in Beirut, putting him in handcuffs and bringing him back home?
0: Yeah, well, ICAC obviously knows where he is. They've got some sort of into his bedroom. So go ask them. I don't know, Chris. Like, there's some aspects of so-called integrity agencies in New South Wales, whether we're talking about the LEC or ICAC or the Electoral Commission, where I've had a good look at them recently, and quite frankly, you wouldn't feed them. They are, in large part, a substantial waste of public money. You can't really say that because all they're integrity agencies and you can't pick on them, but, geez, they leave a lot to be desired, and this ICAC circus is possibly the worst of the lot.
1: You're not the only one to say all of that. Now, Transport Minister Catherine King has scored a lifetime Qantas Platinum pass after clocking up 75,000 status credits through two decades of taxpayer-funded travel.

0: taxpayer-funded travel. It gives her lifetime access to Qantas's top-tier lounges, and she's declared the perk on her register of interest. I'm not criticising her. It has just come to her. But I'm sure there are other ministers who've had one of these lifetime passes. It's just a rort, isn't it?
1: Well, she could have refused it, surely, written back to Qantas and said, I refuse to accept it. Because a couple of years ago, led by people like Allegra Spender, I think they all dropped their chairman's lounge passes and other...
0: That's right.
1: ...benefits, as you say, all accumulated not out of their own pocket, but out of the taxpayer's pocket. And there was a move for federal politicians to say, well, we shouldn't be doing that. It's a long-standing conflict of interest.
0: Yeah.
1: It's time to end it. So it's a bad look, isn't it, for the Transport Minister to start it up again? A bit of a grifter, I think.
0: Especially when you've got to make decisions down the track, probably, to give or not give Qantas their next request.
1: Oh, of course. Well, she's hands-on about everything. I tried to get an inspection from her of the new Western Sydney Airport, which I'd been advocating for decades and played some role back in the day, and she refused me access. So she's actually, her office is in charge of who visits some of these new facilities.
0: Right.
1: Qantas flight access timetables and the like. She's got a close relationship with Qantas and big responsibilities, and this just looks like a dumb, improper conflict of interest.
0: Now, those bells are ringing. What does that mean?
1: It means it's 15 minutes until the upper house sits and I go down there and move a few motions and save the state.
0: All right, two quick questions. In recent weeks, we've been discussing the way in which the Director of Public Prosecution, Sally Dowling, has handled the leaking of sensitive information from her office to the media. The last addition to that story was that documents contradicted her evidence to a parliamentary committee that she did not hold a meeting with her media advisor over how to handle questions being asked on the issue by the Australian newspaper journalist. But one thing we haven't spoken about, Mark, is what the director did to seek advice, outside advice, on how to handle the publicity over this. Did she really pay an outside PR firm?
1: Yeah, she did, $300,000. See, when the DPP itself has a publicly funded media unit. Now, I don't know exactly what goes on down there with Sally Dowling and relationships with the media, but you've got to think she's a bit of a player here and likes to have multiple sources of media advice. And it runs in cycles at the DPP. Back in the day, Nicholas Cowdery was all out there and all over the media. Didn't do him much good. And then Lloyd Babb came in and took a very, very low profile. I always think it's better in terms of the DPP and media, just keep them at arm's length.
0: Yeah.
1: If they need basic information, give it to them. But certainly not the leak that was given to 2GB that's caused the massive Sally Dowling scandal and the adverse findings against her honesty by the parliamentary committee. So the fact that she was paying $300,000 for a media consultant who said leak it to 2GB rather than the Daily Telegraph, this was in the conflict with Judge Wass, just shows you that there's too much media manipulation and management at the DPP and not enough straight-up ethical work.
0: Should be somewhat sacrosanct, the DPP, I would have thought. And look, finally, it's not just Pauline Hanson giving the ABC short shrift. Gold Coast Mayor Tom Tate got well and truly stuck into an inquisitive ABC reporter yesterday when he was questioning Tate endlessly about who paid the bill for a trip he made to meet Donald Trump. Have a listen.
2: So he's saying the White House is lying, that they got it wrong.
3: I say that reclamation may vary. All I know, some there, the President was there, Eric was there, Lara was there, First Lady was there, my First Lady was there, and any conversation I have, apart from trying to cheer the Gold Coast as a good place to invest, and other matters that we discuss, it will remain private.
4: Well, did you get mates rates?
3: No.
4: Okay, so how much did you pay roughly then? Just so we can
3: understand.
4: It's
3: private.
4: But you said you went there as mayor.
3: It's private. The payment, I just told you, the invoice is payment. Why are you so aggressive? Are you from the ABC?
4: Yes. Excuse me?
3: Yeah.
0: F off, Mark Latham. Have you ever done that to a reporter at any stage?
1: I always wanted to, but no, not. somehow, a bit of a miracle, I held my patience. But Tom Tate, apparently, has been a successful mayor on the Gold Coast, great promoter of the region, a bit of a showman, gets things done. You know, it's obviously pro-development.
0: Yeah.
1: And the Gold Coast is one of the few parts of Australia that's actually thriving in the housing market. So credit to him on that front. But the White House is saying that Trump never had dinner or a meeting with Tom Tate. And it always seemed very unlikely, didn't it?
0: Yeah.
1: A mayor from provincial Australia would have access to the American president at Mar-a-Lago. It never seemed likely or truthful. And I think, you know, Tom's been caught out with a bit of a porky and obviously doesn't like it.
0: Yeah, there could be a little bit of that too. F off. Mark Latham, thank you very much. F off.
1: Okay, I will.
0: Thank you very much. 11 minutes to news time.
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6: Homebush, car fire, M4 westbound past Homebush Bay Drive. Now traffic there starting to build up very quickly. A time to crash on Hampton Road. 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I'm Ian Wallace with the latest traffic on 2SM 1269.
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0: 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There's nothing tougher.
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2: To the open line on 13 12 69. That is my number. Kim, good morning.
3: Good morning. I was going to talk about something else, but quickly, that fellow in Beirut, as far as I'm concerned, he is home and he can stay there.
2: Leave him alone. We shouldn't really pay to house him in Her Majesty's presence, should we?
3: Just leave him there.
2: Yeah.
3: Can't come back to Australia, mate. Bad luck. Anyway,
2: But only problem is there are $3 billion worth of debts that he owes to innocent victims.
3: Yeah, I realise that, but I'm sure people will sort that out.
2: Hopefully.
3: Housing availability. I think I have a few suggestions.
2: Yeah, good.
3: Zoning in country towns. A lot of country towns have perfectly good housing given over to businesses. They should be only zoned residential only. That's every country town in Australia.
2: Yeah. It's getting people out of the city to go there. That's the problem.
3: Well, the city's getting is unaffordable, especially if you're a pensioner like myself.
2: Yeah.
3: The other one is having a portfolio. I suggest you only have as many investment properties as you have children, and if you have just a husband and wife, you're allowed to have two properties. Full stop. Make that the law.
2: That's an interesting... What happens if you've struck gold somewhere along the line? Why should there be a ceiling on what you invest?
3: Well, that's only my suggestion to overcome the housing availability.
2: Okay.
3: That's all it is. The zoning, housing availability, no foreign investment allowed in domestic real estate in Australia.
2: Yeah, I'd agree with that entirely.
3: Well, let's do it.
2: Let's do it. Let's get things done. The problem is this country can't make the tough decisions. We make decisions to hand out money, but we don't make tough decisions to reform particular sectors, do we?
3: No, and an old SP bookie mate of mine who's now gone said, Kimbo, unless you are marching in the streets, you get what you deserve.
2: Yes, unless you make a noise, you get what you deserve. As more apathetic as we are, the more we're going to have to cop what we don't approve of.
3: Exactly.
2: Good on you, Kim. Thank you for your suggestions. Just in terms of foreign ownership of domestic housing, I think that makes a great deal of sense. Why are we allowing those that don't love the country enough to become citizens to own our homes? Imagine the difference we could make to the affordability of homes and the supply of homes by bringing down Kim's Law. We could even call it Kim's Law. Harry, good morning.
4: Morning. Can you hear me?
2: Loud and clear, Harry.
4: Yeah, I just want to make a comment about this Indigenous people. Pauline Hanson said that they didn't really invent anything. Well, I suppose they were happy with what they had because they lived in harmony with the land and nature.
2: Not in harmony with each other, but you're right, with nature, you're right.
4: Yeah, and they were quite happy with what they had. So it's pretty bad if they go and say, oh, they didn't invent anything.
2: Well, Harry, if you have a look at some of the reports handed down over the decades by anthropologists, many of them say that the Australian Aboriginal Society pre-colonial times had some of the most intellectual, complex and elegant kinship and social systems in human history.
4: Well, there you go. You see? It said they've been here for more than 60,000 years. So
2: yep.
4: They really lived in... They didn't damage the land as the white settlers have done since arriving from Europe and all that. If they lived that long here without damaging the land, then, you know, they're smarter than we are.
2: All right, Harry, great to get your call. Thank you for it.
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5: Homebush car fire, M4 westbound past Homebush Bay Drive. Now traffic is delayed going through there. Doonside, Knox Road is busy between the Power Street and the Cross Street. 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I'm Ian Wallace with the latest traffic on 2SM. 1269.
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16: Good morning, I'm Diane Coveney-Garland. The number of people facing court for alleged criminal offences in New South Wales has increased. Legal action for domestic violence crimes rose by more than 14% in the 2 years to June. Police Minister Yasmin Catley says there's always more work to do.
17: DV continues to occur at an unacceptable rate across New South Wales, and the government is determined to ensure perpetrators are held to account. The government's introduced a series of reforms to better protect victim survivors, and they include tougher stalking and bail laws, and in addition to that, the electronic monitoring for those who are on bail.
16: A 27-year-old man has been charged after the car he was driving allegedly hit and killed a toddler in Sydney's west. The car was turning into a driveway in Auburn just after 2 p.m. yesterday when it struck the 3-year-old girl. The man's been charged with negligent driving, occasioning death, and granted conditional bail. One Nation leader Pauline Hanson has apologised over comments about Indigenous Australians she made on a podcast. Senator Hanson labelled Indigenous Australians a primitive race, but now says she didn't mean to cause offence. MP Barnaby Joyce has told News 24 she's done the right thing.
18: It's indicative of Pauline that she became, like, when it was replayed to her, she very quickly said, well, no, that is not the message I want out, nor is it the view I hold. And we understand completely that some people would be offended, well, Aboriginal people would be offended by that. And it must be corrected. And she gets 10 out of 10 for character for doing it straight away.
16: A 52-year-old man will face court today after he allegedly assaulted multiple people at a hospital in Sydney's inner west. He's accused of punching a 45-year-old female health worker in the head before attacking a 65-year-old man and 65-year-old woman. The employee restrained the man until security and police arrived. He's been charged with common assault and assaulting a frontline health worker. The former head of ASIO believes Australia dropped the ball on radical Islam. Rhys Sullivan reports.
8: Speaking at the Lowy Institute yesterday, Dennis Richardson declared the nation failed to respond with appropriate vigour to anti-Semitism following the October 7 attack by Hamas and subsequent war in Gaza. He says while this did not have a straight-line impact on the Bondi Beach terror attack last year, a more forceful and consistent response may have set a different tone. In particular, Mr. Richardson called out the role of the media, highlighting an incident involving remarks made by an Islamic preacher online, which was only reported after Jewish leaders took the issue to the federal court. He says moving forward, society must ensure political correctness does not shut down important national security debates. At Parliament House, Canberra, Rhys Sullivan, Super Radio Network News.
16: In sport, Australia beat Zimbabwe by 59 runs in the first one-day international. Matt Renshaw scored a maiden international century. Morgan Gannon's been named on the bench for the Warriors after Jackson Ford was ruled out with an ankle injury. Dallin Watini-Zelezniak has been added to the extended squad. He's been out since round 25 with a collarbone injury. The Newcastle Knights will have Dylan Lucas back just weeks after he suffered a broken ankle. The Sydney Swans will take on Fremantle in the AFL preliminary final. The Swans' Errol Goulden says he put his nervous energy to good use during the game against the Brisbane Lions.
19: I'm pretty